0: kind of stumbled.
1: Okay.
0: So he stopped.
1: As he should.
0: Right.
2: Most of the foul territory on the field here is just behind home plate and toward the dugouts. It's really narrow down the lines. Here's a 3-2 from Yesavage. Throw over. He lobs it almost over the head of Guerrero. He's able to corral it. Counts 3-2. One out. Lopofito should be going, thinking that Yiner can make contact. See what happens. Runner goes. Does not go. And it's a single up the middle for Yiner. And Lopofito is going to stop at second base. Far showed the center fielder to it quickly. But Yiner, Robert, hit it sharply again. Kept his hands back.
0: He did on a slider that was at his knees. So Lopofito, he did the same thing, I think, on back-to-back pitches. So, yeah, he had started and then kind of stopped. Although, that looking at it again on replay, that one on that last pitch, that wasn't a stumble. Looked like he intentionally stopped. But the pitch before, the 3-2 pitch before, he definitely stumbled. He was trying to go.
2: So first and second with one out, and here's Cam Smith. First pitch to Cam is a strike right on the inside corner. Cam was thinking about it.
0: He was wise not to challenge.
2: Orange batting gloves. Navy blue sleeves to his wrist. Here's the pitch. It's a split fingers low and throw to first, and it hits Yiner Diaz in the leg. May be lucky that that hit Yiner. It's kind of a off-balance throw from Kirk, and it wasn't on the money.
0: Yeah, Guerrero sneaking in there to draw that throw, but yeah, I think you're right. That doesn't hit Yiner. That might go down right the line.
2: Uh-huh. Ball bounces. It's 2-1. 1-1 ball game. Top of the fourth. Astros will fly to Detroit after the game. There's four games against the Tigers beginning tomorrow night. Scooble's pitching today, so they'll miss him. 2-1. Inside.
0: To paraphrase Office Space, the movie, I wouldn't say they're missing Scooble.
2: That's a good point. Detroit and the Yankees are tied at 2 apiece in the sixth right now. 3-1. Strike at the top of the zone, 3-2.
0: Here's something else about that series upcoming with the Tigers. Jack Flaherty made a rehab start the other day. He's coming back from a leg injury.
2: Uh-huh.
0: And there's a very good chance he could start Sunday. I guess they're saying he's going to start either Sunday, that last game against the Astros, or Monday, first game of the Tigers series after that.
2: See what Cam can do. Full count. One away. Here's the pitch. Got it. Strike three. Good pitch by Yesavage, a slider low and away. Cam goes down. Third strikeout for the right-hander. That'll bring up Matthews. Bryce, the center fielder, struck out his last time up. And now Kirk, the catcher, is going to walk slowly out to the mound to have a conversation.
0: Struck out Matthews on a splitter. Saw a couple of splitters in that at bat. This mound visit brought to you by Insperity, the official HR sponsor of the Houston Astros. The right moves help teams succeed. How you HR matters.
2: I'd like to make Yesavage pay for that one-out walk. Runners on first and second. And home plate umpire is going to break up the meeting. And we'll get started. Savage pitches from the first base side of the rubber. When Bryce gets a hold of him, he can really hit him a long way. Hitting 203 so far this year, but 286 on the road. Much better away. First pitch, swing and a miss there. What was that split-fingered fastball, I believe. It's 0-1. Bryce stands close to the plate. Here's the pitch, swing and a miss. Identical spots on those off-speed offerings. And it's 0-2.
0: And Matthews just doesn't seem to be picking them up.
2: O-2 from you, Savage. Bounced, and Kirk kept it close by. He's about as good as it gets at blocking balls. He's kind of low to begin with, isn't he?
0: He is. Very good defensive catcher and showed it there.
2: Counts 1-2.
0: Overcooked that breaking ball, did you, Savage?
2: Uh-huh. Loperfido's on second. Yainer Diaz on first base. Two outs. It's a 1-1 ball game. Here's the pitch. Low and away. 2-2. On deck is Delgado. Roof is open here in Toronto. Here's the 2-2. Strike three. Right at the top of the zone. That was a split-fingered fastball that dropped in there. And Matthews down on strikes, and that'll do it for the Astros in the fourth. They strand a pair. We'll go to the bottom of the fourth inning at the Rogers Center. It's the Astros 1 and the Blue Jays 1. Now this from your local station.
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0: Jr.
1: Astros won and the Blue Jays won. Bottom of the fourth inning, Vladimir Guerrero Jr. will lay things off. He grounded out his last time up. He was the ALCS MVP last season. Right-handed batter, Mike Burrows on the mound. This is his 50th pitch, and it's in there for strike one. 14-year contract for Guerrero. Here's the pitch. Breaking ball, and that spins high. And it's 1-1. Guerrero holds the bat really high, but flattens it out. Almost curls it over his back shoulder. And he pops this one up. Down the left field line. Who wants it? Pena, the shortstop, is going to give way to Delgado, the third baseman. He was barely in foul territory. Past the infield dirt for the first out. Okamoto's the batter. He grounded out his last time up. He's had a good series, though. Reached base four times yesterday with a couple singles and a couple walks. First pitch swinging here and fouls it. And in the first game of this series, he reached three times. So he's been a wrecking ball so far. Red batting gloves. Here's the 0-1. Grounded foul to the left. And it's 0-2. It's been pretty impressive. 17 homers, 49 RBIs. Grounder foul to the left. Blue Jays haven't reached the halfway point yet. Astros were the first team to get there yesterday. But the Blue Jays are 39-40, so 79 games so far. The 0-2 is a little squibbered toward first base. Isak Paredes, the first baseman, will take it himself for the second out. Probably tricky spin on that one.
0: Yeah. Little cue shot.
1: Yeah, off the end. Here's Varsho. Man, was Varsho locked in yesterday. A couple of doubles and a two-run homer. He's pretty streaky. But it's amazing how good of a center fielder he's become. He was a catcher at one point. First pitch, a little below the knees for ball one.
0: Yeah, when he was coming over to Arizona, like you said, was a catcher. But even then, there was a thought, he's such a good athlete, might be better off moving him from behind the plate.
1: So like Biggio. Pitch misses low and in. It's 2-0.
0: Right.
1: 1-1 ball game. Bottom of the fourth inning. Here's the 2-0. Spins that one in there. It's 2-1.
0: 3 years with the Diamondbacks to start his big league career. All 3 years, he finished in the top three in the majors in bunt hits. So, yeah, you could see why the Diamondbacks would move him.
1: 2-1. Off the end of the bat. This one's popped up. This is trouble. That's going to land in shallow right field. That had so much weird spin that Altuve was running one way. The ball was curving the other. Cam Smith couldn't get there, and center fielder Matthews was too far away. So it's a bloop hit for Varsho. It comes with two outs. He's a threat to run.
0: Yeah, pitching on his hands wasn't even a strike.
1: Alejandro Kirk, the batter. Varsho probably running here. Kirk, a right-handed batter. First pitch. Couldn't check his swing. Yeah, I guess he could.
0: Yeah.
1: Checking with the first base umpire. Pitch looked like a strike, too.
0: And that inside? Pitch was a little high. But I was with you. I thought Kirk went around. But Dylan Wilson begs to differ.
1: Out of the stretch he goes. The 1-0. Tip foul. Back to the screen. It's 1-1. Burrows does a good job of holding the baseball. Doing different things to try to disrupt the timing of a base runner. One ball game, bottom of the fourth. Burrows comes set at the belt. Here's the pitch. That's on the inside corner. Kirk taps his helmet.
2: Batter's challenging the strike call.
0: Blue Jays are about to lose their last challenge.
1: That'll end the inning, right? No, that'd be 1-2. Yep, that nipped the corner.
2: Toronto is out of challenges.
0: Fourth inning.
1: They lost him in the second inning, the first game of this series. Interesting. It's a 1-2 count. You can bounce it now. Burrows throws over to first base. Varsho dives back.
0: It's always a thought, too, that the catcher has the best idea of the strike zone. But proved not to be the case there with Kirk.
1: Doesn't need to be a strike. Here's the 1-2. And that is low and away. Kirk lays off. It's 2-2. Ordinarily, the Blue Jays don't see many pitches, but this series they have. For whatever reason, they flipped the script and really taxed the Astros pitchers. 2-2. It's high. It's 3-2. And oftentimes you see hitters more aggressive on 3-2 than any other count.
0: I was about to say, I'd still spin it here if I were Burrows. Yep. Try to get him to chase.
1: Here's the pitch. Ground ball to the right side. Altuve has it. Bobbles. But he's got it and throws him out in plenty of time for the third out of the inning. So a two-out single. That's all they get. We'll go to the fifth. We're at the Rogers Center. It's the Astros 1 and the Blue Jays 1.
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0: 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Astros and Blue Jays tied at one as we start the fifth inning. Treya Savage, 73 pitches to the first four. Both teams scoring in the first inning. Isak Paredes, two-out double to score Jeremy Pena, who had walked. Scored him all the way from first. Nathan Lucas homered off Mike Burrows in the bottom half of the first inning for Toronto's run. Raynel Delgado, the batter, hit it to deep left center for a flyout his first time. Shows bunt this time and takes one a little low for a ball. Okamoto was already playing in and was charging hard when he saw Delgado square. 1-0. Ground ball up the middle, just to the left of second, right at the shortstop Jimenez, who throws out Delgado for out number one. Hello Kitty Night returns to Daikin Park next Wednesday. Be sure to purchase your Hello Kitty purse add-on and VIP event add-on while supplies last. 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
1: Each pitcher so far, both pitchers, have retired the first batter of every inning.
0: Here's Altuve, slide out and grounded out. Okamoto in at third, first pitch, and that's whacked left side, but through the legs of Jimenez. It was hit right to the Blue Jays shortstop. And Altuve reaches on the error by Jimenez. Looked like maybe he brought his glove up a little too soon.
1: Hey, he was on his heels. He was backing up. He did everything wrong.
0: And he had to shuffle just slightly to his left, but that was basically hit right to him. So Altuve reaches on the error. He's on with one out for Yordan, who has popped out and walked. Pitch on the way. Alvarez pops it foul over the screen and over our heads for strike one. Tonight's a night in which both teams really could use lengthy outing from their starting pitchers with the way they used their bullpens yesterday. 0-1 is at the knees for a strike. Both starters went short yesterday. Shane Bieber in his first start off the IL for Toronto went 3 2/3. Peter Lambert 4 2/3 for the Astros, and the game wound up going 11 innings. Blue Jays used six relievers. 0-2 in the dirt, get blocked by Kirk. 1-2. Blue Jays used six relievers. Astros used five relievers. There is only one reliever between the two teams yesterday who was available, who was not used, and that was Simeon Woods Richardson of Toronto. He was warming in the bullpen when the game ended. The Astros did option Logan Van Wy and recall Colton Gordon. The 1-2. Up and in. Alvarez turns out of the way, and it's 2-2. Missed with that 94-mile-an-hour fastball.

0: third baseman Okamoto, basically at the shortstop's position. 2-2. Swing and a miss. Chase the splitter down and away. Alvarez strikes out. The fifth for you, Savage, and there are two away.
1: A little extra on that one. That was a good pitch running away from Yordan.
0: So two out. Altuve still at first for Jeremy Pena, who's walked, scored, and struck out. Join the Astros Buddies Club presented by HEB, the official kids club of the Houston Astros. 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First pitch, and it misses inside for a ball to Pena.
1: Pena came out of the first game of this series with a cramp in his leg. But you never would have known it the way he raced around the bases in the first.
0: Certainly not. 1-0. That's a dribbler foul left side. It was the right hamstring, same hamstring that Jeremy Pena injured and put him on the IL for a little over a month. But was able to come off the bench yesterday. Came on in the eighth inning. 1-1. That's inside, two balls and a strike.
1: Jeremy, since last season, the last 162 games, is hitting .303. 300 hitter in a full season's worth.
0: He's ready for a 2-1. You Savage the kick and the pitch, and that is a little low. Three balls and a strike. Blue Jays are out of ABS challenges. That pitch was down, though. It looked like Kirk thought about it. And I held the ball there an extra beat.
1: Is this going to be a get-me-over slider?
0: Here's a 3-1. And it's high, ball four. So did throw a slider. But that's the fourth walk you Savage has allowed. So the Astros have two men on with two out for Isak Paredes. He doubled to left center his first time up, flied out to left center his last time up.
1: That RBI came with two outs, like now.
0: One ball game, two on, two out for the Astros. Top of the fifth, the pitch. And that is a strike on the inside corner. Started him with that splitter, nothing and one. Paredes, the two-tone bat, settles back into the box. Now we'll use his timeout.
1: Second inning in a row, the Astros have had runners on first and second.
0: Had base runners in all but one inning tonight.
1: Yeah, they're getting more chances than Toronto is.
0: The 0-1. And that's just inside, a ball and a strike.
1: A reverse of the first two games when Toronto had base runners everywhere.
0: Right. The Savage about to throw his 90th pitch, a throw over to second. Altuve dives back. Throw was caught by Urias, who was well off second base, was behind the bag. So Altuve at second, Pena at first. Paredes waiting for a 1-1. Here it is. In tight. Did he go around? No swing. That's confirmed by Dylan Wilson. Two balls and a strike.
1: I don't think he's going to throw a fastball, do you?
0: I do not. Two one. Swing and a foul back to the screen. Well, so much for what we know. Did throw him a fastball, kind of crowded him.
1: Yeah, he was well located.
0: It's 2-2. Greatest taps to plate with the end of the bat. He's ready. Runners lead off first and second with two out. The pitch pulled foul into the Blue Jays' third base dugout. We'll do it again at 2-2. Got another splitter there. Blue Jays are going to get activity in their bullpen with Savage now at 92 pitches.
1: Tommy Nance, the righty.
0: 2-2. And that is outside. Good take on a slider just off the corner. A full count, and with two out, the runners will be on the move.
1: Okay.

0: go Gap shopping right now.
1: Altuve off second, Pena off first. The 3-2. Ground ball left side right at Jimenez. Down to one, to field this one. Straightens up, throws to first, side retired. Astros strand a couple. And after 4.5, Astros 1, Blue Jays 1.
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0: 1-1 ball game. Astros and Blue Jays tied. Bottom of the fifth inning. Mike Burrows working to Davis Schneider. First pitch and a big swing and a miss at a breaking ball. Schneider struck out his first time. Burrows has struck out two. He's walked one, allowed two hits. One of those, the home run by Nathan Lucas in the first. Here's the 0-1. And that's outside and low. It's a ball and a strike. Burrows now with 68 pitches. It's been more economical than Yu Savage to this point, who's likely out of this game now. 1-1. And that's hit a mile high to left. Fairly deep. Back on it, low. Perfido has room. Just in front of the warning track. Squeezes it for out number one. Astros second half single game tickets are on sale now. Get your tickets to marquee matchups, and you can secure those by going to astros.com/SGT. One out, nobody on for Andrés Giménez. Flied out to deep left center his last time. Pitch on the way. And there's a strike on the outside corner. Nothing in one.
1: I like that pitch. Giménez is kind of an ambusher. He's got some sneaky power and threw a changeup on the first pitch.
0: 0-1. That's down and in. Tommy Nance, right-hander, continuing to warm in the Blue Jays bullpen. Looks like he's going to be next for Toronto. Burrows the 1-1 in tight. Two balls and a strike to Giménez. Second year with the Blue Jays for Giménez. He's also played for the Guardians and the Mets. Won three gold gloves at second base while with Cleveland. Now playing short for the Blue Jays. 2-1. And that's hit hard but hooked foul into the net down the right field line. 2-2. Bo Bichette had been the shortstop here the last few years in Toronto, but he signed a big free agent contract with the Mets. 2-2. And that's lifted shallow center. Pena out, coming in Matthews. Matthews under it, makes the catch. 2 away. Now it's Luis Arias. He walked his last time up.
1: Well, we talked about both quality and quantity during Astro lunch. And so far, we're getting them both from Burrows. Economical pitch count. And he's held them at bay.
0: He's retired 13 of 15 since the home run by Lucas in the first. Pitch to Arias. And that's lifted foul and into the seats off to the right. Strike one. Another good crowd on hand. There was a sellout first game of this series Monday. 38,000 plus here yesterday. Probably a similar size gathering here tonight. Oh, one. That's hit foul over the screen. We were talking earlier about the Blue Jays drawing $4 million. They were the first team to do that. Did it 3 years in a row in the early 90s, 91 and 93. Combination of having a really good team and at the time a brand spanking new ballpark. Oh, two to Arias. Grounded softly, foul third base side. They've taken some seats out when they did the latest renovation. So used to seat about 50,000 here.
1: Right, yeah.
0: Now it's 41,500 is the listed capacity.
1: Yeah, they've got great baseball fans here, though.
0: They do. Here's the 0-2 to Arias. That's a grounder foul third base side. Nothing in two still. Really good sports city, Toronto.
1: Right.
0: Obviously, Canada hockey dominates, but it's not just about the Maple Leafs here. The Blue Jays and the Toronto Raptors also get plenty of support. Here comes the 0-2 to Arias. That's a high bouncer left side, charging Delgado. He fields, straightens up, guns to first in time, and it's a 1-2-3 inning for Mike Burrows. We're through five in Toronto. Astros 1, Blue Jays 1.
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0: 1-1 ball game. Astros Blue Jays tied as we start the sixth. Trey Yesavage's first pitch is fouled out of play to the left by Joey Loperfido for strike one. Loperfido is grounded out and walked. So Yesavage just threw his 95th pitch, back out for a sixth inning of work. He's had base runners in all but one inning. 0-1. Swing and a foul tip held on to by Kirk on a high fastball, and it's nothing and two. Trey Nance has been warming in the Blue Jays bullpen. He's ready. Or Tommy Nance, beg your pardon. 0-2. Ground ball softly hit right side. Backhanded by Guerrero. Underhands to the pitcher in time. Score that 3-1 on the putout. Make the All-Star Game and All-Stros games in your Houston Astros of Philadelphia this summer at the 2026 Konami eBaseball MLB All-Star Ballot. 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Certainly the sort of night where maybe you ask your starter to give you just a little bit more if you're John Schneider because of how taxed the bullpen is.
1: He doesn't seem to be afraid to use a lot of guys in their pen, though.
0: No, you're right.
1: A lot of them have a lot of appearances.
0: First pitch to Yiner Diaz is high for a ball. Yiner, 1-for-2 with a single. The 1-0. Swing and a miss. Chased one. And it's a one ball, one strike count. Breaking ball. One delivery. Breaking ball, and that's clubbed in the left, but Schneider up to the challenge, moves to his right to make the catch, and there are two away. It's funny how quickly things can change in this game. Blue Jays had a rainout Sunday. They're supposed to wrap up a series against the Cubs, and coming into Monday series opener with the Astros, John Schneider was talking about how great it was to get that rainout because it kind of reset their bullpen. First pitch to Cam Smith, swing and a miss, nothing and one. Cam 0-for-2. But here we are, just a couple of days later, and the bullpen is anything but reset for Toronto.
1: Yeah, he's used nine relievers in the last 2 days.
0: 0-1 is low. It's a ball and a strike. That's outside. Two balls and a strike.
1: His fastball's been sitting 92.5 to 94.5 basically the whole night, and he's still there. He's holding his velocity.
0: 2-1. And that's inside, and of course that's something you're going to look at as a manager or a pitching coach, is to determine whether a pitcher should still be out there and whether he can give you a little more. Season-high pitch count for Yesavage. Here's pitch number 104. That's down, ball four. So Smith walks.
1: Fifth walk.
0: And that's going to get John Schneider out of the bullpen, or out of the dugout. And he's going to go to the bullpen. And Nance will enter this ballgame. So Trey Yesavage, 5 2/3 innings of relief, responsible for Smith at first base. 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
0: Meet me.
1: Center fielder, zero, Bryce Matthews.
0: And if these wings don't fail me, I will meet you anywhere.
2: Right-hander Tommy Nance, who threw 17 pitches in a scoreless inning in the third yesterday on the mound for Toronto. Runner takes off from first. Nance's first pitch is low. Throw down to second by Kirk. Not nearly in time. Cam Smith with the steal. A one-hop throw by Alejandro Kirk as Smith wastes no time getting into scoring position. Cam picking up his ninth steal in 10 attempts.
3: It's a great time to go. Reliever comes in. He's thinking about just throwing a strike. Not really paying attention to the runner.
2: 1-1 game, two outs. Smith at second. Top of the sixth, Bryce Matthews has struck out twice today. The 1-0. That is a strike on the outside corner, 1-1. Nance, a 3.95 ERA in 27 games, 27 in the third innings, 23 hits, 11 walks, and 28 strikeouts. 1-1. And that's down and away. A breaking ball. Two balls and a strike.
3: Trying to stay disciplined here. Bryce looking for a pitch he can drive.
2: Nance works from the first base side of the rubber. Here's the 2-1. And that's grounded sharply. Gobbled up by Okamoto to his left. Throws to first. Side retired. Sharply hit by Matthews. But the Astros strand a runner. They've left seven men on base. We go to the bottom of the sixth. Astros 1, Blue Jays 1. Now this from your local station.
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2: 1-1 ball game. Astros and Blue Jays tied, bottom of the sixth. George Springer leads it off for Toronto. Mike Burrows delivers, and Springer hits it foul and out of play off to the right. One run, two hits for the Astros. One run, two hits for the Blue Jays, who've also committed an error. Springer has flied out and struck out. Burrows delivers his 81st pitch, and it's inside. Springer almost offered at it, but able to hold up. It's a ball and a strike. 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Here's a 1-1, and that's high. It's two balls and a strike to George Springer, who was an all-star three times in an Astros uniform. He's been an all-star once since coming over to Toronto, now in his sixth season with the Blue Jays. 2-1, swing and a miss, went after one away, and it's 2-2.
3: Anniversary next year of that 2017 World Championship.
2: Yeah, 10 years. Of course, Springer, the MVP of that World Series, 2-2. Yeah. That's in the dirt, a full count. It's so funny how quickly things can change. I remember before Game 1 of that World Series, or after Game 1 of that World Series, A.J. Hinch was getting questions about whether he was going to move Springer down in the order. And he didn't, and, well, that paid off. 3-2 is strike three, call on the outside corner. Springer furious as he was ready to throw his bat down. Blue Jays do not have any challenges remaining. That pitch was a strike. It split the outside corner. And that is now three strikeouts for Burrows.
3: Well, he's going to have a chance to go to the iPad and see where that pitch was, and that did nip the corner.
2: Yeah,
3: he's slider. He's not seeing the strike zone very well right now.
2: So one out, nobody on for Nathan Lucas. A homer and a deep line out. First pitch is down for a ball. So a couple of good swings for this left-handed hitter. And in general, lefties have had the best swings off of Burrows this season. Delgado in at third. Here's the 1-0. Breaking ball low, two balls and no strikes. Astros will get activity in their bullpen for the first time tonight. Lefty Steven Okert is about to start throwing. The 2-0. Way inside, not even close. 3-0 to Lucas. With the two swings Lucas has had off Burrows tonight. Couldn't blame him if he's maybe a little spooked to throw this guy a strike. 3-0. That's right down the middle.
3: Just one walk in this game for Burrows, but he's definitely tap dancing right now in a tie game.
2: Here's the 3-1, and that's hit in the air to right, coming in for it. Smith, he's there, makes the catch.
3: What a pitch.
2: Two away.
3: 3-1 changeup, that was perfect. Just below the knees.
2: Lucas got it off the end of the bat. Now it's Vladimir Guerrero Jr., who's 0 for 2 tonight. 1-1 ball game, bottom of the sixth. Burrows with the delivery. There's a strike on the inner third.
3: 96 miles per hour.
2: So the velo still there in the sixth.
3: Yep.
2: At 90 pitches. Here's pitch number 91. And that's another strike over the outer third with a slider. And it's nothing in two.
3: Seems like Guerrero is really confused right now, doesn't it?
2: It does.
3: It's in between. Late on fastballs, early on off speed.
2: Here's the 0-2. And that's hit the other way in the right. Over is Smith. Makes the catch, moving to his left. Looked like he was fighting the lights there as he came up with that. And the side is retired. 1-2-3 inning for Burrows. And we head to the seventh inning at the Rogers Center. Astros 1, Blue Jays 1. 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
3: All right, the wheels are turning at the Rogers Center. 1-1 ball game, top of the seventh inning. Tommy Nance, the right-hander, still in the game for the Blue Jays. They have double barrel up right now, righty and a lefty. Righty's Hoffman, lefty Fluharty. And the first batter, Delgado, for the Astros here in the seventh inning is high. Steven Ocher continues to warm up in the Astros bullpen, so he probably has the bottom of the seventh. It's a 1-0 count to Delgado, who's 0 for 2. Nance delivers, catches the outside corner with a breaking ball, and it's 1-1. Both teams with two hits and one run. Astros got an RBI double by Paredes. Blue Jays scored in the bottom of the first with a homer by Lucas. Here's the 1-1. Fouled straight back. Came inside a little bit on Delgado. Altuve's on deck, and then it's Yordan. And now timeout's called by Delgado. Trey Savage started for the Blue Jays, went 5 2/3 of one-run ball. Here's a 1-2, and he got him. Strike three, the breaking ball. Delgado goes down on strikes, and here comes Altuve with one out.
1: Love to get somebody on base for Yordan.
3: Yep. Altuve's 0 for 3. Reached on an error his last time up.
1: And I would think if Altuve does get on base, then we would see the lefty Fluharty for Yordan.
3: Altuve with three hits yesterday. First pitch, he takes low.

0: Third baseman even with the bag. This one's fouled back. Altuve reach for one. And it's 1-1. A lot of sliders from Nance. First base side of the rubber comes set. Here's the 1-1. In on him and fouls it straight back, and it's 1-2. The helmet flies off of Altuve on that swing. Astros go to Detroit after this. Yankees are leading the Tigers 4-2 at Comerica in the bottom of the eighth inning. Garrett Skubal pitched for Detroit.
1: Astros taking 2 out of 3 from the Tigers on their last homestand.
0: It's a 1-2 count to Altuve. Nance delivers, and it's a liner toward the middle. Second baseman comes up with it. Urias throws out Altuve by a step and a half, and there's 2 out.
1: Whistled right past Nance, just behind him.
0: Here's John Schneider. 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So with 2 outs, nobody on, it's going to be a reliever in a 1-1 ball game, top of the seventh. 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
0: Top of the seventh inning, 1 apiece with the Astros and Blue Jays. It's Jeff Hoffman, the righty, now in to face Yordan Alvarez. They had a lefty and a righty up, but they elect to go with Hoffman. And they're going to intentionally walk Yordan Alvarez, and that's the reason they bring in the righty here. Interesting, with nobody out, or 2 outs, nobody on, they're going to intentionally walk Yordan, and Pena will come to the plate. Let's pause 10 seconds for station ID on the Astros Radio Network.
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0: So with the intentional walk to Yordan, that's 2 walks for him. He's 0 for 2.
6: Third intentional walk in the last 2 days.
0: Pena's the batter. He's walked twice and struck out so far today. Batting third for the first time in his career. In a 1-1 ball game, both teams with just 2 hits. Hoffman delivers, and it's a chopper. 2-hopper to the second baseman, Jimenez. He goes the short way to second for the force, and that's the third out of the inning. So the Astros come up empty. We'll go to the seventh inning stretch at the Rogers Center. Astros 1 and the Blue Jays 1.
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0: Stephen Okert in the ballgame for the Astros now. It's a 1-1 game, bottom of the seventh. Okamoto, the batter, right-hander. Been tough on the Astros this series. First pitch from Okert's in there for a strike. Okamoto is 0 for 2 today. And Okert with a 2.41 ERA this year. Closing in on 40 games. Pitch is high. And it's 1-1. Boy, Okamoto has been impressive defensively and at the plate this series. Here's the 1-1. Slider misses. He has 17 homers, 49 RBIs. Blue Jays almost to the halfway point.
1: Okert, 17 pitches in a scoreless inning yesterday.
0: A high set for Steven. 2-1 pitch, swing and a miss. A helpless swing by Okamoto. Tried to stop it, but it's 2-2. Blue Jays scored second batter of the game. It was Lucas with a homer. That's it. Swing and a miss. Okert gets his first man. And there's one out here in the seventh inning on the strikeout. Mike Burrows, six innings, Robert. Just two hits, one run, one walk, and three strikeouts.
1: Just what the doctor ordered for the Astros. We were talking about it before the game. They need quality as well as quantity from their starter, and they got both after they taxed their bullpen yesterday.
0: Left-on-left matchup now. Here's Varsho, 1-for-2. Delgado in on the turf at third base. First pitch is a strike. The Rogers Center in Toronto. Okert's ready, working quickly. Here's the 0-1 pitch. Fastball, and it froze him for a strike. It's 0-2. A
1: couple of things to keep in mind with the Astros bullpen coming into play today. Angel De Los Santos pitching the last 2 days. He's likely unavailable.
0: King's available, right?
1: King should be available. It would be the third time in 4 days.
0: 0-2. Fastball just off the dish. 1-2.
1: Now, King has thrown just 22 pitches over his last two outings combined on Sunday and Monday.
0: Here, Colton Gordon.
1: Yeah, if you need some length.
0: 1-2. Breaking ball. It's popped up, but it's foul. About 25 rows back behind the third base dugout. That's where the Blue Jays reside.
1: Also, we now know Josh Hader can go back-to-back days. He wasn't when he first came off the IL beginning of the month. He threw just 16 pitches yesterday.
0: Yeah, he was efficient. 1-2. Breaking ball is high. Okert thought that was in there.
1: Now for Hader, it would be 3 out of 4 if he does come in.
0: Astros 1, Blue Jays 1. Here's a 2-2. In on the hands and fouled back. On deck is Kirk. The Astros will send 4-5-6 to the plate next inning. Paredes, Loperfido, and Yainer Diaz do. Here's the 2-2 from Okert. Left-hander. Fastball, ground ball to the left side, and it's through. Delgado diving to his left, couldn't get it. Peña going to his right, couldn't get it. Snuck it right by him. And it's a one-out single. And Varsho, a good runner on first base, 6-for-6 in stolen base attempts. Alejandro Kirk hits into a lot of ground ball double plays. He's at the plate. He's 0-for-2. First pitch to the catcher, swung on and missed.
1: Way out ahead of that slider.
0: Hitting 196 on the season so far. Hasn't played a whole lot. 0-1. A little bit low. Good spot for it. 1-1. Well, you mentioned Burrows, how badly the team needed it, but so did he.
1: Yes. After getting moved to the bullpen for a brief stretch.
0: 1-1 pitch is popped up. That's playable. Somebody, Delgado, the third baseman, close to the third base back, puts it away with two hands. He's in foul territory. And there's two out.
1: Yeah, tough sky right now, twilight time.
0: Yeah. Davis Snyder. He's at the plate. He's 0-for-2, 27-year-old. Will Varsho go? Varsho was on first base back in the fourth inning and never went. He's got a big lead. Okert's going to throw over there after seeing that.
1: Yeah, not a bad idea.
0: Astros and Blue Jays, one apiece, bottom of the seventh. There's two outs in the inning. Runner goes. Here's the pitch. It's high. Throw down. And it's close.
1: Jose Altuve points to the dugout, says, take a look at it.
0: Bill Miller, second base umpire, said safe. Throw was on the right side of second base, where you can sometimes sneak a tag in there. And the Astros are going to not take a look at it. So Varsho steals his seventh base of the year in seven attempts. He's in scoring position with two outs.
1: Looked like the right decision to let that play go.
0: Okert checks the runner. Here's the 1-0 pitch. It's a strike, 1-1.
1: When a guy goes, you like for them to do it pretty early in an at-bat.
0: Yes.
1: So now Snyder has a few chances to try and drive him in.
0: Not be distracted.
1: Uh-huh.
0: The outfielder's pretty deep. The 1-1. Swing and a miss. He swung way late on that one. That's one of those ones where you tell the batter to take the donut off.
1: 92-mile-an-hour fastball, a little elevated.
0: 1-2. White cleats, white batting gloves for Snyder. Okert's ready, takes a deep breath, checks the runner. Here's the pitch, and he gets a pop-up. Shallow center, here comes Bryce Matthews. Center fielder is going to call him off, and he'll make the two-handed catch for the third out of the inning. So Okert does his job, strands a runner in scoring position. We'll go to the eighth inning now. Astros 1 and the Blue Jays 1.
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0: Stay tuned for the 10th inning postgame show on our flagship station, KBME 790, immediately following our coverage on the Astros radio network. 1-1 ball game, Astros and Blue Jays tied as we start the eighth. Isak Paredes, who drove in the Astros run in the first with a double that scored Pena, leads it off. He's 1-for-3 tonight. Jeff Hoffman still out there, got the final out of the seventh. First pitch is down for a ball. The Blue Jays countered with a run in the bottom of the first, a home run by Nathan Lucas off Mike Burrows, who went six innings in the start. So all the scoring in the first inning. Hoffman's 1-0. And that's in the dirt. It's two balls and no strikes.
1: Hoffman's either been great or horrible, really, right?
0: Yeah, started the year as a Blue Jays closer, struggled. Has an ERA of 5.03 on the year. The 2-0. There's a strike on the outside corner, 2-1. Two-thirds of a scoreless inning yesterday, stranding a couple of inherited runners.
1: He's got the stuff of a real strikeout artist.
0: The 2-1. And that's at the knees on the inner third, 2-2. Even last year, very good year as a closer. Overall, 33 saves, 71 games, 84 strikeouts in 68 innings, but he also allowed 15 homers. 2-2. Swing and a miss. Flails out a breaking ball down and away. Paredes strikes out, and there's one away.
1: You know, he's got a firm fastball, but it's very straight. And I think that's where the home runs come into play.
0: So one out, nobody on for Joey Loperfido. A big three-run home run in the left in the 11th inning last night. 0-for-2 with a walk tonight. Astros have two hits. Blue Jays have three hits. Tied at one. Pitch on the way. And that is at the knees for a strike, nothing and one.
1: Joey broke their hearts yesterday.
0: Sure did. Hoffman delivers. And Loperfido hits it pretty deep to center, racing back. Varsho still going back, reaches up, can't get it. It's off the wall, kicks toward the infield. Loperfido makes the turn at second. He's on his way to third. The relay to third, not nearly in time. A one-out triple for Joey Loperfido.
1: And that was a blast to center field. If Varsho can't get it, nobody can. Very rangy center fielder. He'll throw his body everywhere, pounding into the wall. And a great time to go to third base for Loperfido. That's when you take a chance with one out to get in at third base with less than two outs. You got a few extra ways to score.
0: Hanging splitter right down Broadway. Infield comes in for Toronto. Loperfido, the go-ahead run. Here's Yiner Diaz. He has a single in three trips. Pitch by Hoffman. A dribbled foul off to the right. Strike one. Started him off with the slider.
1: Well, there was a point 3 years ago when Yiner Diaz had an average over 300 against fastballs and secondary pitches, both.
0: Outfield straight away. A throw over to third base, and he throws it away! Past Okamoto, and then a foul ground on the left side. That'll score Loperfido. A gift, and the Astros lead 2-1. What the heck was that? Why in the world is he trying to pick off the runner at third? That was insane.
1: I'm not sure what he was doing. Loperfido was going back to third base. You don't have to throw it to second or third base. I don't think Hoffman had a clear head on that at all.
0: And Okamoto wasn't like it was a design play. Okamoto wasn't even moving toward third. Here's a 1-0 to Yiner. Swing and a miss at a pitch down. One or nothing and two. That was very odd. Second error committed by the Blue Jays tonight. Two strike pitch. And that is strike three, call in the outside corner. Yiner down on three pitches. And there are two away. strikeouts Cam Smith, who's 0 for 2 with a walk.
1: That's still very puzzling.
0: Yeah, I don't understand it at all.
1: Okamoto didn't even make a move toward third base.
0: Right, like you see sometimes a design play. Usually you'll see it at second base with an infielder moving, but that wasn't it. First pitch to Cam Smith, and that is a little bit low, ball one.
1: You always wonder about the language barrier, maybe with the Japanese third baseman. I just don't know.
0: The 1-0. And Smith hits it high in the air, pretty deep to center. Back on it, Farsho, a step shy of the warning track, makes the catch. And the side is retired. But the Astros get a run on a triple and an error. And we head to the bottom of the eighth. Astros 2, Blue Jays 1.
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0: Now pitching for the Astros, left-hander number 74, Brian King.
1: Astros have the 2-1 lead over the Blue Jays, bottom of the eighth, and Brian King comes on for the Astros, left-hander, pitching for the third time in 4 days. 2.45 ERA and 6 saves in 31 games, 33 innings, 28 hits, 14 walks, 26 strikeouts, and he'll face a pinch hitter, Ernie Clement, to start the bottom of the eighth. Clement hasn't started the last 2 days due to a hip injury, first pitch, and that's low for a ball. Clement, fifth in the AL with a .293 average, .314 on base percentage, 7 homers, 28 driven in, and he lines this one to left and deep. Back on it is Loperfido, reaches up, makes the catch, backpedaling onto the warning track for out number one. So Clement gave it a pretty good ride, but the ballpark able to hold it.
2: Yeah, and the Astros with their outfielders really deep. With the one-run lead, they're trying to protect themselves from a double. Loperfido barely had to move.
1: Here's Luis Urias. A walk and a ground out in his second game as a Blue Jay.
2: Astros pitchers have retired the first batter every single inning.
1: First pitch to Urias, breaking ball strike. And you talked about it earlier, a far cry from what we were seeing the first two games of this series where the Blue Jays had ducks on the pond pretty much all game.
2: Mm-hmm.
1: 0-1. That's pulled foul, hooked into the seats down the left field line. Rubber game of this three-game series. Astros trying to win their fourth straight series. Houston's won 7 of their last 11. Here's the 0-2. Grounded foul at the third baseline, nothing and two still. King pitched in the first game of this series on Monday. And threw a scoreless two-thirds of an inning, although he did allow an inherited runner to score. The 0-2. That's down with a breaking ball, 1-2.
2: Good spot for that slider. He likes to show that slider. Doesn't really want to challenge hitters in the strike zone with it. He does with his fastball, though.
1: The 1-2. Fastball, bounce foul at the third baseline behind Coach Carlos Feblis. We'll do it again at 1-2. 2-1, Astros lead it. Bottom of the eighth. Went ahead. In the top of the eighth, Joey Loperfido tripled, scored on a throwing error by the pitcher Hoffman. 1-2. That is down and in, 2-2. 93 on the fastball. Spoiled foul back into the screen. We'll do it again at 2-2. Reached for a fastball away.
2: He's tough to barrel. I mean, he misses the barrel about as much as anybody on this Astros team does.
1: 2-2. That's pulled left side deep in a hole past the dive of Pena and then the left a base hit for Urias. Well, Luis Urias has made quite the impression. He's been spending the entire year at AAA with the Diamondbacks. Blue Jays picked him up over the weekend, played in his first game yesterday, and had a home run as part of a two-hit game, and reaches two more times today with a single and a walk.
2: Got a slider and stayed on it.
1: So one on, one out for George Springer, who's 0 for 3. Struck out twice. Pitch by King. And Springer, a check swing, bounces it foul off to the right by the Astros dugout, strike one.
2: That looked like a cricket swing. You know how they kind of stop the paddle?
1: Right. Arias hasn't been much of a stolen base threat in his career. 0-1. That's down, and it gets past the catcher, Diaz, and rolls to the backstop. Looked like Diaz should have had that, and it just simply clanked off his mitt. So, now the tying run, Arias is in scoring position. With one out, and Diaz is going to go to the mound.
2: Yeah, he just had his glove turned the wrong way. By the time the ball got to Yiner, he was in flux.
1: That's going to be scored as a pass ball. Diaz having a conversation with King here. It's a 1-1 count on Springer. One out. 2-1 Astros. Bottom of the eighth. Diaz back to his position.

0: And Springer lines it pretty deep to right toward the corner. Back is Smith onto the warning track. He leaps, makes the catch, crashes into the wall. Arias got too far off second. He's going to be doubled up. Oh, my goodness. What was Arias doing? He thought that was going to go down. It did not. And he gets doubled off second to end the inning.
1: Well, they've given the Astros gifts in two innings in a row. Once on defense and now on offense as Cam Smith made a miraculous catch in right field to save extra bases.
0: He was going to score if that ball had dropped no matter what, so there was no need for him to be racing to third. We go to the ninth. Astros 2, Blue Jays 1.
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0: Astros with a 2-1 lead in Toronto. Top of the ninth, Mason Fluhart did a new pitcher, and his first pitch misses outside for a ball to Bryce Matthews, who is 0-3 with a couple of strikeouts and a ground out. Fluharty, the fourth pitcher for Toronto. The 1-0. And it's hit foul over the screen. Also for the Blue Jays, pinch hitter Ernie Clement stays in the game at shortstop. Fluharty, a 3.82 ERA in 42 games, 30 and two-thirds innings, 31 hits, 13 walks, 39 strikeouts. The only lefty in the bullpen for Toronto. 1-1. That's outside. Josh Hader is up in the Astros pen.
1: All three of these games have been close. The Astros would love some insurance here.
0: Swing and a miss at a high fastball. Astros took the lead on Joey Loperfido's triple in the top of the eighth, and he scored on the throwing error by Hoffman, who inexplicably tried to pick him off at third, the pitcher. As Hoffman winds up going an inning and a third, and right now is on the hook. That run does go as unearned. And that is high, full count. After Matthews, it's the left-handed hitting Raynel Delgado, then Altuve, Alvarez, if anybody gets on.
1: I feel like Bryce has been pretty good at providing insurance.
0: 3-2. Breaking ball, whacked foul back to the screen. 3-2 still. Blue Jays in the bottom of the ninth will send up 2, 3, and 4. Lucas, Guerrero, and Okamoto. Bounce foul, third base side off the screen in front of Toronto's dugout. We'll do it again at 3-2.
1: Astros won the season series against the Blue Jays last year, and they were the AL champs.
0: Astros taking 4 out of 6.

0: 3-2. Outside and low, ball four. So Matthews sees eight pitches from Fluharty to start the top of the ninth. And he's aboard for Raynel Delgado, who may be asked to bunt here.
1: Yeah, left-on-left matchup. I think you're right.
0: Delgado 0-for-3 today.
1: Try to pull this ball as he bunts toward first base.
0: Okamoto in on the turf at third. Guerrero holding on Matthews. Middle infield back. First pitch. Delgado squares, gets the bunt down. Bunts it back to the pitcher, but his only play is to first, and he throws there in time. Scored 1-3 on the sacrifice. Moving Matthews to second. Made sure he got the bunt down.
1: Yeah, I mean, he wasn't fine with that. That was pretty much right at the pitcher. But they elected to be conservative.
0: And now it's Altuve, who's 0-for-4 today. He's reached on an error. Alvarez on deck. Astros lead 2-1. The pitch. Breaking ball down and in.
1: Altuve with three hits yesterday.
0: Outfield straight away. Infield shade slightly to pull. The 1-0. And that's outside.
1: We'd like to occupy first and second for Yordan,
0: so they don't pitch around him.
1: Yeah, I mean, if Altuve doesn't reach, they'll walk him again.
0: The 2-0. In tight, 3-0 with Alvarez on deck. Fluharty works on the first base side of the rubber. A look back at Matthews at second, the 3-0. And that is inside. A four-pitch walk to Altuve. And that'll get Yordan Alvarez to the plate with one out and runners at first and second.
1: John Schneider said before the first game of this series that he's been exercising and stretching his four fingers to put on Yordan a few times, and he's done it.
0: Yeah, three intentional walks the last 2 days issued by the Blue Jays to Yordan, including one tonight in the seventh, his last time. He also walked unintentionally in the third. Yordan's 0-for-2. Left-on-left matchup, first pitch. And Alvarez whacks it foul over the screen for strike one. Started him with a sweeper.
1: Yeah, he went up there looking for it, too.
0: Alvarez started today, tied for second in the American League in RBIs. Tied with Byron Buxton with 25 homers to lead the league. The 0-1. And that's smacked right at the shortstop. Clement flips to second for one on the first, not nearly in time. A bit of a slow-developing play because Urias didn't get over to second quickly enough. He was shaded in that hole on the right side. So the Blue Jays unable to turn the double play, and the Astros have runners at the corners and two out.
1: Yeah, that wasn't Urias' fault. It was Clement's fault for not knowing where the second baseman was playing. He had a better chance to take it himself.
0: So 6-4 on the putout at second. Matthews at third. Alvarez at first. Astros leading 2-1, and Jeremy Peña takes his turn. He's walked twice, 0-for-2. Infield shades him the pull. Big hole on the right side with Guerrero holding on. Alvarez, first pitch. And that is off the outside corner for a ball. Keep in mind the Blue Jays do not have any ABS challenges remaining. Astros have one. Fluharty's 1-0. Way outside, 2-0. Simeon Woods Richardson is warming in the Blue Jays' pen. He's the only reliever who has not pitched in this series for Toronto. Hader is ready in the Astros' pen. 2-0. And that's in the dirt, 3-0. Paredes on deck. Fluharty having trouble finding the strike zone.
1: Peña will get a green light here.
0: 11 of the 18 pitches thrown by Fluharty have been balls. He walked Altuve on four pitches, also walked Bryce Matthews to start the inning.
1: So going to set on something soft here. You know they don't want to give in.
0: The 3-0. Ground ball softly hit left side. Charging Clement. Backhand. Sidearm throw to first. It's wide. Pulls Guerrero off the bag. Matthews scores. And it's 3-1 Astros. Sloppy play by the Blue Jays the last few innings. Clement just in the game after pinch hitting. And he throws one to the left of Guerrero. That pulled him off the base. Inning should be over. Instead, the Astros have an insurance run.
1: Well, it was softly hit. Probably an infield single for Jeremy Pena. But a bad throw. As he charged it, just couldn't get off an accurate throw at all.
0: It is indeed an infield hit for Pena. So he gets an RBI. As Matthews scored on the play. Pete Walker, pitching coach for Toronto, is out to have a word with Fluharty before Paredes stands in. Pena now with 19 runs batted in on the season. So Paredes will stand in. He drove in the first run of the game. He's had RBI hits in the first inning in all three games of this series, and he's driven in runs now in four straight games. RBI double in the first inning tonight, 1-for-4. Alvarez at second, Pena at first, 3-1 Astros, two outs top of the ninth. First pitch. Ground ball, third base side. Okamoto waits on it. He has it. Goes to second for the force, and the side is retired. But the Astros pick up another run, and we go to the bottom of the ninth. Astros 3, Blue Jays 1.
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0: 3-1 lead in Toronto, and Josh Hader on to try and get the final three outs. He had a 1-2-3 ninth in a non-save situation, keeping the game tied yesterday. He'll face a pinch hitter, Miles Straw, to start. First pitch is high for a ball. Straw batting for Nathan Lucas, a left-handed hitter, who homered in the first for the Blue Jays' run. Straw, the former Astro, batting .244, .312 on base percentage, two homers, 10 driven in. The pitch is a strike at the top of the zone, 1-1. Hader, so far so good, off the IL, five saves and five chances, a 1 ERA in 9 games, 9 innings, 2 hits, a walk, and 14 strikeouts, 1-1. Ground ball softly hit, Hader fields it to the left of the mound, guns it over to first in time, and there is one away.
1: I love that, the way he fielded that baseball, kept his feet moving, a little crow hop toward first base. See a lot of pitchers get flat-footed there. And the Astros have now retired the first batter every single inning.
0: Also for the Astros defensively, Jake Meyers now in center field. Bryce Matthews moves to left as Lou Profito is out of the game. Here's Vladimir Guerrero Jr., who's 0-3. Lined out his last time, first pitch, and that's down and in for a ball. Field is deep and straight away, the 1-0. That's high, two balls and no strikes. Such a difference with a two-run lead as opposed to a one-run lead
1: right
0: in the ninth inning.
1: All three of these games have been decided by two runs.
0: The 2-0. That's outside, and it's 3-0. Yeah, it's been a very competitive series.
1: As far as winning percentages in games decided by two runs since last year, these two teams are the best, nearly 60%.
0: 3-0, and that is inside. It's a four-pitch walk to Guerrero. That is just the second walk Hader has allowed. So the Blue Jays will get the tying run to the plate. And Kazuma Okamoto, who's 0-3 today, but 7 RBIs in his last three games coming into this contest, including a couple of homers. Outfield deep, first pitch, and there's a strike on the inner third, nothing and one, through a slider. Myers in center, shade slightly to pull. Infield back, shaded to pull, big hole on the right side with Paredes holding on the runner, 0-1. Okamoto pops it foul and out of play behind home, and it's quickly 0-2.
1: A lot more spin to Okamoto today compared to the first two games of this series when he clobbered him.
0: Yeah, the Astros know Okamoto can hit fastballs. Red batting gloves for the right-handed hitter. The 0-2. Fastball up and away at 96. It's a 1-2 count. Hader pitching for the third time in 4 days. This is the second time he's pitched in back-to-back games. When he came back first couple of weeks in early June, did not pitch back-to-back. 1-2. Swing and a miss. Struck him out on a slider. And the Blue Jays are down to their final out. Second time Okamoto has whiffed tonight.
1: Yeah, the Astros made some good adjustments on Okamoto today. 0-5 with a pair of strikeouts. And both of those strikeouts came on sliders.
0: Dalton Varsho, the last hope for Toronto. He's 2-3 today after a 3-hit game yesterday. First pitch. Foul back to the screen. Went down to one knee on that cut. Strike one. A left-on-left matchup. Varsho 0-4 with a strikeout in his career against Hader. The 0-1. In tight. Backs Varsho off the plate.
1: That'll get your attention.
0: 3-1 Astros, Guerrero at first, two outs, bottom of the ninth, 1-1, fouled over the screen, and the Blue Jays are down to their final strike. Now Varsho uses his timeout. Takes a deep breath before stepping back into the box. Paredes will play behind Guerrero at first base. The kick and the 1-2. A little low, and it's challenged by Diaz.
2: Taking the ball call.
1: Can't take it with you.
0: That may have grazed the low outside corner. Let's see. This is extremely close.
1: Is he a grazer?
0: He is. And that is the ball game. So the Houston Astros take 2 out of 3 in Toronto, winning tonight 3-1. Astros winners of 8 of their last 12. We'll be back with the Gallery Furniture postgame show after this.
3: 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By Amegy Bank, here you grow. 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
0: Astros defeat the Toronto Blue Jays tonight 3-1. Astros 3 runs, 4 hits, no errors, and 10 left on. The Blue Jays 1 run, 4 hits, 2 errors, 4 left on. Winning pitcher, Steven Okert for the Astros. He's 1-0. Jeff Hoffman gets the loss for the Blue Jays. He falls to 5-5. Josh Hader, his 6th save in as many chances. Time of game, 2 hours and 34 minutes. played in front of 39,264 at the Rogers Center in Toronto, where the game time temperature was 60 degrees. Astros, with the victory, have now won 8 of their last 12, and they improve to 39-43. The Blue Jays lose their second in a row to fall to 39-41. We'll be back with more of the Gallery Furniture postgame show after this.
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0: Astros 3-1 winners over the Blue Jays, and the Astros got the scoring started like they did in every game in this series in the first inning. With two out, Treya Savage walked Jeremy Pena, and he was at first base for Isak Paredes. 1-1. And that's lifted into left center field. And racing over, diving, unable to get it, is Schneider. It winds up in the gap. Pena getting the wave from Parachico around third. Here's the relay to the plate, not nearly in time. Pena in with a head first slide. Isak Paredes drives in a run to make it 1-0 Astros. So the Astros, a two-out run. Blue Jays would counter, however, in the bottom of the first inning. Mike Burrows on the mound, second batter he faced. Nathan Lucas took him deep to right field, and that made it a 1-1 ball game. Burrows would only allow one other hit over six innings. The score would stay 1-1 until the top of the eighth. It was Jeff Hoffman on the mound. He struck out Paredes to start the inning. Next batter, Joey Loperfido, tripled to center field. And he was at third base. The infield came in, one out. Yiner Diaz at the plate. A throw over to third base, and he throws it away! Past Okamoto, and then a foul ground on the left side. That'll score Loperfido. A gift, and the Astros lead 2-1. What the heck was that? Why in the world is he trying to pick off the runner at third? That was insane.
1: I'm not sure what he was doing. Loperfido was going back to third base. You don't have to throw it to second or third base. I don't think Hoffman had a clear head on that at all.
0: And Okamoto wasn't like it was a design play. Okamoto wasn't even moving toward third. So the Astros took advantage of the miscue. An error charge to the pitcher Hoffman, and it was a 2-1 Astros lead. The Astros would get another run in the ninth inning. Mason Fluharty on the mound, and the lefty walked Bryce Matthews to start the inning. Raynel Delgado bunted him to second. Jose Altuve then walked. Yordan Alvarez reached on a fielder's choice as Altuve was forced out at second. Astros had runners at the corners for Jeremy Pena. The 3-0. Ground ball softly hit left side. Charging Clement. Backhand. Sidearm throw to first. It's wide. Pulls Guerrero off the bag. Matthews scores. And it's 3-1 Astros. Sloppy play by the Blue Jays the last few innings. That was ruled an infield hit for Pena and an RBI. So the Astros had a 3-1 lead. Josh Hader came on in the ninth to try and close it out. He got pinch hitter Miles Straw to ground out to start. He then walked Vladimir Guerrero Jr., but struck out Kazuma Okamoto. And the last hope for Toronto was Dalton Varsho. The kick and the 1-2. A little low, and it's challenged by Diaz.
2: Picking the ball call.
1: Can't take it with you.
0: That may have grazed the low outside corner. Let's see. This is extremely close.
1: Is he a grazer?
0: He is. And that is the ball game. So the Houston Astros take 2 out of 3 in Toronto, winning tonight 3-1. Astros winners of 8 of their last 12. Make sure you stay tuned for the 10th inning show with Matt Thomas on KBME 790 immediately following our game coverage. Steve Sparks with a look around the majors as a Gallery Furniture postgame show continues next.
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16: 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Here's some games still going on. Milwaukee leads Cincinnati 6-2 in Cincinnati. That game's in the top of the eighth inning. Cubs trying to sweep a doubleheader against the Mets. They lead 8-5 in the top of the ninth inning. Dodgers lead Minnesota in Minnesota 4-3. They're in the top of the eighth. Arizona 8-2 over St. Louis. Bottom of the seventh inning, San Diego leads Atlanta 2-0 in the middle of the fifth. Some games over with now. It was Otto Lopez homering for Miami as they win again. He has another multi-hit game, and the Marlins beat the Rangers 4-2. That's a final. Cubs win that first game of the doubleheader 10-3. Assad the winner. Nolan McClain takes the loss in that one. Dansby Swanson with a pair of homers and 7 RBIs to propel the Cubs' offense. Cleveland beat the White Sox 4-3. That took them 10 innings. Colorado 8-6 over Boston. Angels 7-6 over the Baltimore Orioles. Yankees hold on to beat Detroit 4-2. Ryan Weathers the winner, now 3-5 on the year. Pittsburgh pounded Seattle 11-1. Tampa 5-3 over Kansas City. And the Philadelphia Phillies hold on to beat Washington 5-4. Once again, the Astros win 3-1 over the Toronto Blue Jays. They take 2 out of 3. Here in Ontario, as Stephen Okert gets the win out of the bullpen, now 1-0 on the year, and Josh Hader picks up his sixth save. That's it for your Major League scoreboard. Robert Ford will be right back to wrap it up.
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0: Astros continue this seven-game road trip tomorrow night when they open up a four-game series in Detroit against the Tigers. Tetsuya Amai, 4-3, 6.15 ERA goes for the Astros. Troy Melton, 4-0, 2.56 ERA scheduled to go for Detroit. 5:40 first pitch will be on the air with Astro Launch beginning at 5:10 on the Houston Astros Radio Network. Certainly hope you can join us. I'd like to thank all who made tonight's broadcast possible. Our studio producer is Josh C. Our producer engineer is Matt Bolts. For Steve Sparks and Robert Ford saying so long. Once again, the final score from the Rogers Center, Houston Astros 3, Toronto Blue Jays 1.
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0: A throw over to third base, and he throws it away! Past Okamoto, and then a foul ground on the left side. That'll score Loperfido. A gift, and the Astros lead 2-1. What the heck was that? Why in the world is he trying to pick off the runner at third? That was insane.
1: I'm not sure what he was doing. Loperfido was going back to third base. You don't have to throw it to second or third base. I don't think Hoffman had a clear head on that at all.
0: And Okamoto wasn't like it was a design play. Okamoto wasn't even moving toward third.
25: Yeah, Jeff Hoffman, what are you doing? And thank you for your service. And then there was a boneheaded base running play the following inning on a great play by Cam Smith in right field that turned into a double play. Sometimes you got to catch the breaks, and the Astros caught some breaks today in a game that featured a combined 8 hits between the two baseball teams. It's another series win. It just is. Matt Thomas with you at 9:04 on the 10th Inning Show on Sports Talk 790, where we will discuss a 3-1 win. And Mike Burrows, 6 innings, 1 run. Now, it was a home run. It was early, and you're like, oh, no, not again. But he came through. Okert, King, Hader, 3 innings, 2 hits, 4 strikeouts, 1 walk. Okert the win, Hader the save, another series win. It ain't a pretty division, ladies and gentlemen, but it's a division that's getting awfully close. From top to the fourth position in the American League West. 713-212-5790 if you want to chime in on the conversation. 713-212-5790 as the Astros pick up the win and are now, for the first time in a long time, just 4 games under .500. The victory today, as we look at the very latest standings, we give the Astros at 39-43. They jump the Rangers, who lost today in Miami to the Marlins. They do have identical, well, their percentage points. The Astros are ahead, but the Astros have the season series against the Rangers so far. So the Astros win. Seattle loses. Texas lose. So the Astros find themselves just 2.5 games behind the Mariners in the American League West. That's 2.5. And I'm going to peek in on the wild card. The Astros are 1 game out of the wild card, with only 2 teams in front of them, the A's and the team they just beat, the Toronto Blue Jays. Yeah, I just said it. Your Astros are 1 game out of the wild card and 2.5 out of the first place. Just saying. Stunningly, I'm saying it. 713-212-5790. You heard the highlights and the boneheaded plays that the Blue Jays gave. They allowed the Astros to get a couple of runs. And again, that attempted pickoff at third, my God. What was Jeff Hoffman? I'm looking at the replay just a minute ago. And the third baseman wasn't even on the bag. It wasn't like he was saying, hey, throw it to me. Okamoto was over there. Miscommunication. I don't care what it was, but Loperfido triple, eventually scores, and the Astros get the lead run and get some insurance as well, as the Astros win 2 out of 3 and now head to Detroit for a 4-game series with the Tigers that begin tomorrow. 713-212-5790 if you want to chime in on our conversation. We've got lines open, and we'll go to those right now. 713-212-5790, another series win. Let's talk to Tom in Cypress. First up on the 10th inning show, Tom, you are on at 9:07 on 7:00. Tom, good evening to you.
2: Hey, thanks for having me on, Matt.
25: Sure.
2: Hey, man, when you got three lefties coming out of the bullpen, in Okert, King, and Hader. Hader needed only 15 pitches tonight to dispatch the Blue Jays. Let's be happy. The Blue Jays booted this game tonight. I don't know what happened yesterday. I missed the middle part of the late seventh inning on, and I watched it. Obviously, I was delighted that they won. But this is what the pennant race is all about. These games that they're putting money in the bank for the future is what this team is pulling together, I believe. I got to compliment the skipper. I like calling managers skippers. This guy's always believed in his players, even way back 2 years ago, and some of the things that he said. This is the table he sets. And when you got players that are coming off the bench and getting in the lineup, much like Loperfido, he hasn't had a lot of success. He had an injury. He stuck with him. And these players learn that, and they know that. And I think that's a feather in the cap of Espada. What else can I say, Matt? I mean, a week ago, I think they were three teams were in front of them for the wild card, and they were 3 games out. Anything can happen in this game. We saw it yesterday if you watched the game between the Jays and the Astros. So I'm happy about it. And keep going, baby. The last time the Astros were -4 was April 12th. Let's go, go Astros. Thanks
25: for
2: letting me in.
25: It's been a long time. Thanks for the phone call, Tom. Appreciate it. Again, the division's terrible. No one's pulled away. So no one's going to pull away. Might as well the Astros. Might as well play 600 baseball. This was the soft part of the month. The soft month of the season, I should say. You did have Kansas City. You did have Detroit. You did lose 2 or 3 to Anaheim, which not great. But everything ever since then, it's been series wins. Now, you'd like a 7 or 8 game winning streak, but I'll take series wins. That's 4 straight for them. That has gotten to them within 2.5 of first place and with 1 game of the wild card. Let's get the breakdown of tonight's game from Robert and LaPorte on the 10th inning show at 9:10. Robert, what do you have this evening?
3: Hey, Matt, great win by the Astros. Great stuff by the pitching staff. Shout out to Bryce Matthews for drawing the walk in the top of the ninth to score that extra run to give Hader a little bit of breathing room. Cam Smith, what a great catch. And thank you, Toronto, for giving us those gifts of bad running and bad play. I don't know what that pitcher was thinking, but Emi's going to Marlins. I hope he has a good day. And let's go beat the Detroit Tigers. Let's go, Stros!
25: 713-212-5790. 713-212-5790. Scott River Oaks on the 10th inning show. Hi, Scott.
4: What's going on, Matt? I wouldn't have called in, but I don't think I've ever listened to you do a post-game show. I guess I'm not in the car after games.
25: Wait a minute. You know what? Are you ready for this? This is like my 20th post-game show this year, or maybe 16, 17 in that range.
4: No,
25: I've been doing it for 16 years. What the hell's wrong with
4: Matt,
25: you, Scott?
4: Matt, I don't think it's a you thing. I think it's a me. I guess I don't find myself in cars very often.
25: Well, that is allowed. That is allowed. What's going on tonight?
4: Yeah. So, I know this is an Astros post-game show, but to talk about the Blue Jays for a second, it's weird how when you hear scouting reports on teams and it's like they don't play good defense. And like I heard that about the Blue Jays coming into this series. And it's weird how it's like just this disease that takes over teams. Like remember 2 years ago, like when we had Singleton playing a lot and stuff at first base? Mm-hmm. We weren't as good as we normally are at defense. And it's like it's not like all the guys are different. It's just like when bad stuff starts, is like bad defense is contagious or something along those lines. I don't know how. It's such a weird phenomenon to me. It's like individually, there's players on. Go ahead.
25: I'll just say this, Scott. Do you realize since 2015, even before the World Series runs, this Astro team has had above average to elite defense. We have not had to worry about a team collectively defensive. Now, every night you're going to have some errors, and sometimes your plays are going to be made. But I have not bemoaned the Astros' defense for 11 years. There's nobody else in baseball that can say that. Kudos to the Astros organization. I mean, everybody's got their flaws, Scott, as you know. But we're talking about a decade plus of above average to elite defense, no matter who's been in the lineup. And Cam Smith tonight with that great play in right field, latest example of that.
4: But then it's also, that was a great play, and then just what a boneheaded play by the Blue Jays guy. And it's like, that's almost falls into the same category as bad defense. Just like a weird, stupid thing you would never see a pro baseball player do, or you don't usually see them do, and they just seem to have that bug right now. But the other thing I wanted to get your thought on, and I guess we could talk about this in your afternoon show too, but, you know, Dana Brown came out over the weekend and said that they're going to be buying, if anything, they're not going to be selling, and I'll drink the Kool-Aid on it and go with that since we're, you know, happy vibes here tonight. You know, I would say if you were to say what is our biggest needs going forward if we're going to take going on a run really seriously, you know, I trust that you're going to – if you had to ask me what I trust more, I trust that you're going to find some sort of consistency between Emi, Burrows, Arrigetti, Javier when he gets back, Peter Lambert. I think those guys I would trust more – than any combination of Bryce Matthews, Joey Loperfido, Taylor Trammell, and I hate to say it, I really like Cam. I think he has potential, but Cam. So I think if you are going to go get something, you can't have the worst offensive outfield in the MLB if you're going to take making a run seriously. So that would be the need I would I would go after.
25: No doubt in my mind, Scott. Thanks for the phone call. And, you know, I'll be doing some more of these over the next few months. You can more than welcome to call the show. Just get in your car. I don't care what you're doing. Just, you know, I'm there for you. Thanks, Scott, for the phone call. 713-212-5790. For me, if the Astros make any move at the deadline or thereabouts, you've got to get an outfield bat. You just do. And look, Cam Smith earns his spot more times than not with his work in the outfield. I mean, he has just been absolutely phenomenal. The bat just isn't matching the defensive work. Now, he hits these majestic home runs like he did yesterday. You can live with it once in a while. But, yeah, and Loperfido got a triple today, which was nice. But those have been too far and few between. I mean, you need some offensive punch because you're not going to be able to play Yordan Alvarez 4 days a week in the outfield. You're just not. But yeah, there's no move. There's no conversation about them being sellers. It'd be ridiculous to be sellers at this point, unless things go further south. But they're not going south. They're going up. They've won four straight series. That's essentially 667 baseball over the last 15 days. Now there may be a run where they may lose one or two series in a row, but as I've said for basically the last 60 days of this baseball season, if no one wants American League West, then the Astros hang around. See what you got. Back on the phones we go. Let's go to Charles on 790 at 915. Charles, good evening to you.
6: Scott, how you doing, sir?
25: Good.
6: Well, you kind of already answered my question here. I was going to talk about Cam Smith and how long we can put up with the bat, even though he's putting out such good moves in the outfield like that. And you literally said exactly what I was going to talk about. So all I'm going to say is I love having you on the postgame show, and hopefully we hear more from you.
25: Thank you, Charles. Nice to hear from you. Yeah. I mean, look, we're not in love with Cam Smith's bat. We're just not. I mean, it's just a reality. And Charles knows that, and you guys know that, too. It's way too inconsistent. You would have thought a full season after the rookie year would have been able to give him more consistent results. It just hadn't come there. And the reality is you don't have to have three guys in your outfield that are 30 home run, 90 RBI guys that have an OPS above 800. You'd like it to be the case, but you don't have to have that. But you'd like to have one. And Cam has the tools, perhaps more so, certainly more than Jake Myers and I think Joey Loperfido do. And Taylor Trammell and Bryce Matthews, whatever. That's what we keep waiting for. We're like, man, you hit these moonshots. you'd like to see it more on a regular basis, and it just hasn't happened. But you can live with Cam's infrequent but yet awesome moments if he fields his position. And he's done it to a Gold Glove level. 713-212-5790 if you want to join us here on the 10th Inning Show. 917 on Sports Talk 790. 713-212-5790. Ann is with us by TSU. 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
9: Hi, how are you doing today? I'm glad to hear from you again. I just wanted to know who's coming off the injury list still. As some pitchers and any players coming off. I know he's Javier's and Sugarland and I can't think of Blanco. Is he on rehab yet or not?
25: Yeah, Blanco is throwing, but he's going to be a little bit further behind. The first guy that should be coming off the injured list is going to be Christian Javier. And Dana Brown this morning on 790 said that discussions are being held. So I don't know what's going to happen. My guess is it would be a Nate Pearson type move, but you know, you really don't need you've got a stretch of games where you need six starters. But after that, you've got July, which is All-Star break, and you've got every Thursday off in the month of July, so you're going to go down to five. And oh, by the way, and we got to think about Lance McCullers too. So there's some interesting decisions that have to be made within the organization, because you got two guys that are either ready to go or shortly will be coming off the injured list.
9: Josh, I want to say go Cougs for getting three picks in the draft. Congratulations, Emmanuel Sharp, for finally getting drafted with the 45 pick tonight. So
25: there you go, drop a little NBA on us. Thank you, Ann, for the phone call. Yeah, the Cougars got, and he goes to the Sacramento Kings, does Emmanuel Sharp, after what happened yesterday, where Kingston Flemings and Chris Sinek got drafted by the Hawks and by the Celtics. All right, quick timeout on the show. We'll go to JT, Johnny, and Gil. 713-212-5790, 713-212-5790. We'll give out our postgame honors and let you hear from Joe Espada as well, as the Astros pick up a 3-1 win over the Blue Jays and win another series and gain a game on the Seattle Mariners, who lost tonight in Pittsburgh. I think the final score on that bad boy was 9-1. 713-212-5790, 919 is the time, and this is the 10th Inning Show here on Sports Talk 790.
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0: The 2-1. And Springer lines it pretty deep to right toward the corner. Back is Smith onto the warning track. He leaps, makes the catch, crashes into the wall. Arias got too far off second. He's going to be doubled up. Oh, my goodness. What was Arias doing? He thought that was going to get down. It did not. And he gets doubled off second to end the

0: Oh, here we go again. But settle down and save the bullpen as best he could. Six frames and did a really, really nice job. Okert, King, and then Hader after him. But the bounce back for Mike Burrows definitely needed. And he is our Astros Player of the Game, brought to you by Hawkins Corporation, HawkinsCorp.com. Our play of the game's got to be the Cam Smith play you just heard from right field that wound up being a double play. Cam's value, obviously the bat would be the best thing he could bring to the table, but the glove ain't a bad second place. That was the play of the game presented to you by Morrow Mechanical Cooling and Heating. And another save for Josh Hader. His ERA is under one since coming back off the injured list. He has our relief pitcher of the game presented to you by Trajan Wealth Management. Back on the phones we go at 713-212-5790. JT with us on the 10th inning show. Hi, JT.
1: Hey, Matt. I think you're starting to see like glimmers of hope with this team. And I think like winning this series, especially after you don't win the game that Hunter Brown starts on Monday, yet you're able to come back and win it. And what a solid effort by Burrows tonight. They needed that. And I feel good about, you know, are we to the point, can we say, we kind of have to play just seven inning games now with the way Okra's been pitching and Hader's been so good. And the only thing I kind of disagree a little bit with, you know, and I heard they were talking about it on the pregame today. I'm in Cam Smith's camp just because, you know, they were talking about the numbers where he had only, I think, 100 some odd plate appearances in the minors. Now, I know it's tough to say, hey, you got to find your way in the majors, but I want them to play him every day. And I'm still a believer in Myers. I wish they would play him every day just because I think he's proven that he's a major league defensive outfielder. I agree with you. I hope they can get a corner outfielder at the trade deadline that can hit, because that's one thing that's missing. And I think you would agree, and most listeners, you know, I have the extra innings package where you can watch every game.
0: Yeah.
1: And I don't know if this year is more so than any other year, but I watch the American League especially, and I'm like, basically, seriously, like every team is the same, I think. It's like every team, sure, they have some strengths, but it seems like this year, more so than not, everybody has, if not one, maybe a couple of glaring weaknesses. And I just think so much parity in the league that you're going to have to wait until August and September for some of these teams to distance themselves. And, you know, the Astros are going to be in that group, and to see what the injuries they've overcome, and they're just two games out, and they're going to have a logjam of pitching coming back. I feel, you know, and again, please don't get hurt, Yordan, because he's the key offensively. And right. I think if they stay healthy, I think the Astros, I feel pretty good about, you know, their position is, you look to the second half of the season. I'll hang up and listen. Go Astros.
0: Thanks for the phone call. Yeah, honestly, and I'm just going to go off the record here, the Yankees and Tampa Bay are significantly above 500. Everybody else, I mean, the Chicago White Sox lead the American League Central with a 41-38 mark. Them and Cleveland are tied. You have one division with a team that's three games above 500. The other division, in which your Astros are in, Seattle's a game above 500 after losing today. I mean, of all years for the Astros to be in a situation where they have had zero health for the second straight year in terms of guys being gone for as long as they were, for another year where the outfield has not performed, for another year that the catching position has not provided much, although Yarnier Diaz did a nice job on the challenge today. Guys are coming back. You are missing, obviously, Carlos Correa for the rest of the year. You got Altuve back a lot shorter than you were. You're getting some of your pitching reinforcements back, and your bullpen is back aligned. And Josh Hader is a huge part of that. Why not win it? Or why not at least stick around? I wouldn't even, you know, again, I'm a standings whore, as you may hear during my midday show, 10-2 here on 790, but I'm not worried about the record. I'm more worried about where they are standing-wise, and they are a game out of the wild card and 2.5 out of the division lead. I mean, my goodness. Might as well enjoy this, because I'd rather have this than the Astros be 10 or 11 above 500 and be 5 or 6 back sometimes it just

0: good to be in a bad division. Sometimes you get lucky, and the Astros so far in 2026 are lucky. Let's talk to Kevin in Spring on the 10th Inning Show. Hi, Kevin.
1: Hey, Matt. How's it going?
0: Good.
1: Hey, just wondering, when you go to Toronto with the Rockets, do they have Poutang fries for you?
0: No, they don't. Okay, Kevin, thanks. 713-212-5790, 713-212-5790. Need to take a little rest there. Let's get to our post-game clubhouse audio. Joe Espada is here, and he's brought to you by Mocarum Injury Lawyers.
2: You know, first of all, the performance in a much-needed night. He delivered. I thought his fastball, he used it very well. The shape of it was good. He used it early to get strikes. I thought his curveball was very effective to get strikes. And he competed in the zone. I thought that he threw the ball extremely well. You know, it's the mic that we've seen outings just like that. And he delivered the night that we really needed him to step up, and he did.
3: Been asking to work on some stuff just between arm angle and maybe different sequencing and stuff like that. Did you see some of that put into play?
2: Yeah, you know, I did see some 18 inches vertical spin on his fastball. So he was getting the hop that we've seen in the past. And he used it very well against the right-handed hitters and also some lefties. His changeup today was not quite as sharp. But because of the fastball and the curveball, he was able to establish both sides of the plane and get some big outs for us. Huge. That was the play of the game. I think that took the momentum away. Any momentum they had, that play was the deciding play of the game. And Loperfido's triple. I thought that we didn't get that many hits, but we made them count. And the eight walks, I also thought that, you know, we grinded against a starter that is really difficult to pick up and get some good at bats against him. I thought we did a nice job making him work, get him out of the game, and put some runs on the board of their bullpen.
3: It's four series. You're stressing winning series,
2: and I'm going to continue to stress it, man. It's the only way you get a 500, right? You got to win series, and that's four in a row. Going in Detroit. So momentum, a team that we just saw, they're playing really well at home. We just got to continue to play good baseball. Prepared, execute, play with some conviction and purpose and focus and keep pressing. At the end of the month, at the end, right after the All-Star break, we'll be in better shape. That's our goal right now.
4: For Burrows, what did you like about the way that he bounced back after giving up that homer to Lucas?
2: You know what? That he kept competing in the zone. Like, you can't in this league. I've said that before. In this league, you got to compete in the box, and you got to continue to go and go after the hitters. You got to execute all your pitches in the middle, you know, in the zone. And you got really good defense behind you. They have your back. Ken Smith showed that, and just trust your defense, and you he find himself in a really good. Really good spot today, delivering for staff that really, really needed him to pick us up.
4: And for Purdy's three straight games, first hitting RBIs, how nice is it to just get on the
2: He can hit, right? Man. He can hit. He has good pulse. He's calm, poised, and RBI moments. He can just put good at-bats together every time.
0: All right. Final call of the night belongs to Joey on the 10th Inning Show. Hi, Joey.
5: Hey, hello?
0: Hello.
5: Yep. Hey, just want to just say, I think the Astros they need to keep it rolling. I think the pitching is definitely coming around, and I have a feeling they're just going to get better. We just need the offense to, pull through when they can. And we need to get an extra bat, I think. And that's all I got. We're playing better, and hopefully we'll keep it rolling.
0: And we'll leave it at that. Thanks, Joey, for the phone call. Four straight series. New set of games with the Toronto are done. Four with the Detroit Tigers starting tomorrow in the Motor City. We'll have the on-deck show beginning, I believe, at 4:30. It's a 5. Let me make him check on the schedule here real quick. Tomorrow's game, 5:40 first pitch. Boy, they're getting that bad boy early. So 4:30 with on deck and a 5:40 first pitch here on Sports Talk 790. And... And the Astros will try to go and start another series. They beat Detroit 2 out of 3 last week. And again, most importantly, find themselves 2.5 behind the Mariners in the American League West and just 1 game out of the wild card. Thanks to my producer, Josh C. Thanks to all of you that called and took part in the radio show. I look forward to talking with you tomorrow. It is a Matt Thomas Show with Ross, 10 until 2, right here on Sports Talk 790. Good night, everyone. We'll talk to you tomorrow at 10.
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10: If you have it done, okay, you know, I want to go. Okay, go to the White.
11: But that's what I mean. James Dolan is going to go. He's going to represent the Knicks.
10: So James Dolan.
11: So either show up or don't. People will be mad. They'll write a bad article about you. They'll say something nasty about you on Twitter. And in 24 hours, when it's time to lace them up, nobody's going to care again.
10: But right now, the way they're going through such an incredible love fest. We even had Adam Silver say, I haven't seen a team win a championship and celebrate like this. Like, everybody loves each other. They don't want anything to get in the way of this celebration, which is why Dolan knows if he says we're going to the White House and everybody's not on the same page with saying, hey, we're just going to see if this takes care of itself, right? We're going to let it go, and maybe we never have to deal with this, and who knows? We'll deal with it when we have to deal with it. He's not saying unless he knows, because he knows that this could really ruin the good times if suddenly players that don't want to go are really vocal about it and say, we don't want to go. All of a sudden, now Dolan's at odds with guys that were just here.
11: Yeah, I mean, we know Josh Hart's past tweets. All of that stuff gets dredged up.
10: They're hoping, let's deal with it this way, where we don't have, where it's something that just kind of disappears. And if Dolan wants to go, if I go, I take a couple of players from the team or half the team, whoever wants to go can go. And it's not really an official visit, but the Knicks are hoping that this is how to deal. And if it deals with this way and it goes the way it should, it goes this way, or I think it's going to go where it'll go away now as teams get to vacation and we move on to the new season, then other teams are going to go, oh, that's the way to do it. That's the way to do it. So nobody loses face and nobody is put in a tough spot, in a tough situation by going, not going, either way. I think this is kind of going to be the test balloon for it. And judging by the way the Knicks seem like they're, saying the same thing, I feel like they're all on board with how this is going.
11: It's always just seemed to be a much bigger issue made than it has to be.
10: Yeah.
11: Either show up or don't. You're not tacitly endorsing anybody by being celebrated at the White House.
10: But you and I both know that that's not the case anymore. That's not how it is. Everything is going to be politicized.
11: No, and that's fine. You know? So you deal with a lot of noise as a player, coach, team executive for anything you say or do. This will not define you.
10: This is a thing, and it's become a thing in recent years. And if you have part of a team going and part of a team down, it gets that way. It
11: gets 24 hours in the news cycle and it goes away.
10: It gets that way. I wish it was that case. If that was the case, it wouldn't be a big deal. And everybody would go to the White House then. All teams would go no matter what, no matter who was president, whether it's Trump or Biden or Obama, they would all go all the time. But because they're not, you know, it's a thing. So trying to figure this out is difficult, right? That's why I wish just go away. Let's just not do it anymore. But I'm telling you, this is what the Knicks are trying to do. They're trying to say, let's kick this can down the road, and then maybe we just move on and everything is good. We get into the next season.
11: Yeah, avoid dance.
10: Jason Smith, Mike Harmon, live from the Fox Sports Radio Studios. Time now to find out what's trending in the wide world of sports from Montserrat Bolaños. She's got everything, including the night of the World Cup. That's getting pretty interesting.
12: It is getting pretty interesting because South Africa has never made it to the next round of the World Cup. Right now, they lead South Korea 1-0 in the 79th minute of the match. So they need to hold on to this. They also need Mexico to defeat Czechia. And right now, they're up 2-0 in the 78th minute of the match. And you can catch both of these games on Fox TV or FS1. Upgrade your FIFA World Cup 2026 setup. 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What already happened in the World Cup? Well, Brazil won Group C after defeating Scotland 3-0. Brazil has topped their group in every edition of the World Cup since 1982. Also out of Group C, Morocco defeated Haiti 4-2. They're headed to the knockout stage where they're going to face the winner of Group F. Switzerland topped Canada 2-1 in Group B to win Group B, Switzerland. So that means Canada finishes in second place in that group, meaning they will play on the road now. They were trying to stay in Canada for the round of 32. They're going to play.
10: They're coming here. We're getting Canada.
12: They're coming here Sunday. Correct.
11: That's come spend
10: awesome.
11: Your monies.
12: Come spend your monies. Also out of Group B,
10: hey,
12: Bosnia.
10: Canada, do you want to see the gold medals from hockey? We got them right
12: Stop.
10: Here. Do you want to see it?
12: Aww. Also out of Group B, Bosnia Herzegovina defeated Qatar 3-1 to finish in third place. It's a strong possibility that they're actually going to advance to the knockout stage as one of those eight third-place finishers. Their likely opponent would be the U.S. All right, in Major League Baseball, game's still going on. The Diamondbacks lead the Cardinals 9-4. Actually, that's over. Arizona wins it 9-4. Padres lead the Braves 5-2 after six innings in San Diego. The A's and the Giants are scoreless. Bottom of the fourth inning about to start. While the Rays defeated the Royals 5-3, Yankees took down the Tigers in Detroit 4-2. Paul Goldschmidt, two home runs off of Tarek Skubal in that one. Pirates crushed the Mariners 11-1. Cubs doubled up on the Mets in game two of their doubleheader 10-5. The Mets had six errors in the infield, Jason. They've also lost five in a row.
10: All by Bo Bichette.
12: All of them by Bo Bichette.
11: He's distracted by trade talk.
12: Yes, that's it. Mookie Betts hit his 300th homer as the Dodgers beat the Twins in Minnesota 4-3. Diamondbacks over the Cardinals because that one just ended. And NBA guys, the Pistons are trading Isaiah Stewart to the Memphis Grizzlies for three future second round picks. Lakers and Austin Reeves came to terms on a 4-year max extension worth $185 million. Lastly here, this news just broke not long ago, but according to the Hillsborough County State Attorney's Office, they tweeted, the State Attorney's Office will file charges against Detroit Lions player Terrion Arnold following his arrest in a connection with a February robbery and kidnapping in Tampa. He is facing multiple felony charges, which carry a potential sentence of up to life in prison.
10: Oof. Wow, a big developing story.
12: No bueno.
10: There. Wow. All right, Monty will have more on this throughout the night tonight here. Thank you very much, Monty.
12: Just fine.
10: Jason Smith, Mike Harmon, live from the Fox Sports Radio Studios. Coming up next, you want to know something that you're seeing in this World Cup that you will never see again, and I'm not talking about hydration breaks.
11: Okay.
10: Mike and I got it for you next right here. This is Fox Sports Radio.
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23: Oh, boy.
22: So she left tonight's loss to Phoenix with back issues. It looked like the play she got hurt on. She took a three. The defender landed in her landing space. She came down a little awkward. Now, whether she was trying to sell the foul, that's what made her leave the game. Hopefully she is okay. She walked off under her own power. You know, she's been dinged up a bit over the course of the year. But the big play in this game was from earlier. And boy, I'm telling you, we are at the boiling point and the breaking point of something big happening involving Caitlin Clark and the WNBA. Tonight, she was on the ground after a play in which a Phoenix Mercury player falls on top of her, and then Alyssa Thomas collapses on top of her and kind of punches her in the neck with a closed fist, right? And you know it was on purpose because you see her close her fist. This is basically a punch in Caitlin Clark's neck, like not the back of the neck, but the front of the neck with Caitlin looking up. The officials, of course, didn't call it, said they didn't see it, and no foul was called. Fever head coach Stephanie White said afterwards, starting to make the rounds now, we have a generational talent and WNBA superstar who had two cheap shots against her that weren't called. Absolutely unacceptable. This is egregious and utterly disrespectful. She added the officials later told her they didn't see what Thomas did. Wow. Wow. We talked about this a little bit a few days ago, but it's insane what the league is doing to Caitlin Clark, what they've done to her since she came into the league. All she's done is bring them untold riches, but the league clearly seems like we just don't want her for whatever reason. And it makes no sense. Here's someone that comes in that's the golden goose and is giving you everything you wanted to, more money, a better rights deal, charter flights. No, we don't want her. And this is not just how the opposition treats her, which you saw tonight again, that dirty play by Alyssa Thomas, but how the league treats her with not putting her in promos for games. Why are you not putting her in a promo for a game? How she's officiated. She's never been officiated fairly. I don't know if the officials know how to officiate a player like Caitlin Clark, and she's still having a great year. How is she second in all-star voting to a teammate who is a 16-8 player? Like, I don't understand this, right? I don't get how Angel Reese is like eighth in all-star voting, as popular as she is. I don't understand. How is Asia Wilson third? How is Caitlin Clark second, right? Like, all of this, it's happening. It just doesn't make any sense. And this is not going to continue in perpetuity. This is not something where, because every other day there is something big, whether it's Caitlin Clark and how she's treated on the court, by the league, by the officials. Does she get along with her head coach? Something big is going to happen. We are going to get a breaking point, and it's going to be something big. I don't know what it is. I'm not afraid to say I don't know what it is. It could be a trade. It could be a firing. It could be some sort of statement. I don't know, but there is something big coming with Caitlin Clark, because this just can't continue the way it's going. This absolutely can't continue.
0: Well, you've just had a preponderance of evidence of just the let's look away, let's put blinders on related to over physicality, if I can hyphenate that and make that a term for the purpose of this conversation, to where, she gives out as good as she gets at times, but you have plays like this seemingly on the regularity of where it's a little extra after there should have been a whistle, after you've had big engagement, and she gets knocked to the floor here, gets a fist to the throat. You were talking about the marketing of games and the television side. What about that poster? They did a big deal. Here's our 30th anniversary poster.
6: Yeah.
0: And I love Sophie Cunningham as much as anybody.
6: Yeah.
0: Everybody loves Sophie Cunningham.
6: Yeah.
0: She's the person from Indy instead of Caitlin Clark.
6: Yeah.
0: Like, it makes no sense.
6: Yeah.
22: Yeah. Everything that's being done, I keep saying the league doesn't know how to handle success. And I don't know how you let a player come in who has done nothing but great things for the league. And yes, could she help herself out a little bit more by not complaining about every single call? Yes, we talked about it last week.
6: Yep.
22: Hey, when you complain about every call, sometimes the officials are going to look the other way. Maybe that's why they look the other way tonight, but you can't look the other way when someone punches somebody in the neck.
0: Yeah, you can't look the other way on that. Like, you can the landing area, whatever, we've talked about that. Right? That one gets weird.
22: If you want to complain to officials all the time, sometimes they're not going to give you a call you want. You're going to get called for an offensive foul. But the punch in the throat, like, come on, man. How many times can officials say, oh, we didn't see that? Oh, we didn't see it. We didn't see that. It is bad. I mean, it's a great attention for the WNBA, and they're enjoying the most popularity they've ever had. They're part of the daily conversation. I say it all the time, but wow. It's like, how can you not even to the point where you're being thankful, where you're just out and out. We are going to find a way to make it the WNBA versus Caitlin Clark.
0: But this isn't like when you're starting the league and you're hoping to have a little bit of television coverage and maybe a highlight here or there. It's everywhere. They've got giant television deals. And, you know, it's not a single camera comedy set. There's a lot of cameras that are going to catch every angle of someone, I don't know, putting a fist in her throat.
22: Exit out by DeFresca at Swollen Dome. Jason Smith, Mike Harmon live from the Fox Sports Radio studios. Coming up next, my buddy Ben Malley. 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Hey, Tyson, how did Harry Kane do?
6: Harry Kane!
9: He missed.
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26: All the way to Maseko. Got the shot away, and it's Maseko! And South Africa have their lead, and Maseko has his goal! And could that be the goal that sends them to the knockout rounds? Unbelievable scenes here about today!
9: You heard it all on FS1. They are headed to the round of 32 for the first time in their history after defeating South Korea 1-0. South Africa will face Canada on Sunday in LA. Mexico shut out Czechia 3-0. Brazil defeated Scotland 3-0 to win Group C, while Morocco beat Haiti 4-2, also out of Group C, and they're headed to the knockout stage. In the NBA, ESPN reports that the Hornets are engaged in LaMelo Ball trade talks as multiple teams strongly pursue the star guard, while the Pistons traded Isaiah Stewart to the Grizzlies for three future second-round picks. And in baseball, the Dodgers top the Twins 4-3. I'm Monty Bolaños.
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7: 1-2, breaking ball, got him. Strike three with the overhang curve and Burrows gets him in order, striking out a pair.
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10: The spanking new Astrodome is the new $31 million home of the Houston Astros. A dome stadium, it holds nearly 50,000 for a baseball game. The plastic ceiling makes it an all-weather stadium.
11: Here's the pitch by Bruce. There's a looper to left center field. They're going to have to hurry on that one. Morgan Domini got it! A beautiful play by Joe Morgan. Oh, Lewis back in the hole, go to second. It's all over, and Houston wins it 3-2. And Durker has his first complete game of his Major League career. Jimmy Wynn is singled over third.
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13: 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Watson's got it. It's all over. And Durker has the no-hitter.
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0: And away we go. It's Ask Ben. Your questions are answers for the rest of the hour. These are actual questions by actual listeners. This is nothing like the fifth hour mailbag we do on the podcast on Sunday. This is completely different. It is live. There is no safety net. And now for the reading of the questions. Our buddy in the big chair right over there.
3: Yes, sir.
0: His name is Patty.
3: Yes. All right, let's go for Ask Ben. Here's one from Rob on Twitter.
0: Hi, Rob.
3: Hi, Rob. Question for everyone. If you could only listen to one band or artist for the rest of your life, who would it be?
0: So I've explained, I'm a huge Johnny Cash fan. I know he's dead, so he's not making any new music. Although AI could make new music with him. I love a lot of the old Johnny Cash stuff, so I would listen to that. What about you, Lorena?
4: So hard. I listen to so much music. I'm going to have to go with my girl Britney, though.
0: Really?
4: Hit me, baby, one more time.
0: Very, very big part of your life growing up here. All right. What about you, Patty?
3: I'd go with Linkin Park. It's always been my favorite band.
0: You ever been to Linkin Park? Have you?
3: No, I can't say I have.
0: There's a Linkin Park in L.A. There's one in Chicago. There's a lot of Linkin Parks. All right. I guess Linkin was a big deal. What's next? It's Ask Ben. Your questions, our answers.
3: All right. This comes from my guy, Ferg Dog.
0: Hi, Fergie.
3: What's up, Ferg Dog?
0: Yeah.
3: He asks, what would you put on your Mount Rushmore of 4th of July foods?
0: See what that is, Patty, is Ferg Dog mocking. As you know, I do not do lists. I will do a big board if you want, Ferg Dog. I will do a big board. But listen, that is the day. The Nathan's hot dog eating contest is the wiener. The sausage is obviously at the very top. And then everything else is who cares. Right, I think he's mocking us. Lorena, you want to participate?
4: I agree. On the big board, it's got to be a big old hot dog.
0: Yeah, giant, oversized sausage. Just that's the way to go. A kielbasa. Yeah. What's funny about that, Pat? What are you talking about? Ever seen the sausage race in Milwaukee at a Brewers game? Come on, man.
3: No, but now
0: yeah,
3: I want to.
0: Yeah, you should, man. I've been in there. I've been in Milwaukee, but I haven't been to a game in a long time. And I was able to go in the room where they kept the costumes, and those things smelled so disgusting. It's just horrible. They don't clean them during the season. They didn't anyway back in the day. All right, what's next here? It's Ask Ben. Your questions are answers.
3: All right, next up, we have a late night drug tester asks.
0: Hi, late night drug tester.
3: For the crew, what is one song you imagine will be playing on repeat in hell?
0: Well, there's a ton of stuff. I cannot stand music that just repeats itself over, like the lyrics. It drives me nuts. And my wife will be listening to the stuff, and it just repeats over and over and over, and I lose my mind. I'm trying to think. There's one song in particular that's it's like a 1980s song, and I'm having a mental block. So you go, Lorraine, and then I'm going to try to think of the song that I.
4: This is the song that never ends, and it goes on and on, my friends. Some people started singing it, not knowing what it was, and they'll continue singing it forever just because this is a song that never ends.
3: I have no idea.
4: No?
0: It's so terrible, the songs that...
4: That would be the song in hell.
0: That would be the one for you that would just... What about you, Patty?
3: Oh, it would absolutely have to be Don't Stop Believing.
0: All right. What about Whip It from Devo? You don't even know what that is, probably.
4: I love Whip It.
0: That's too much repeating. What is next? No. Stop it! No, next!
3: All right. For the crew, again, this is from Alf the Alien Opiner.
0: Hi, Alf.
3: For the crew.
0: I've met him, by the way. He's a big stud, that guy.
3: No, Nice.
0: Good stuff. Yeah, beautiful wife, good family, good guy.
3: Yeah. Hell yeah. Right.
4: Furry little alien.
3: Well, he asks us, have you ever had a bad allergic reaction to poison ivy?
0: I have not. I was warned as a kid every time I went out. Oh, watch out, my mom. Watch out for the poison. I never touched poison ivy. Never did. Now, what about you, Lorraine?
4: I don't think I've ever gotten it.
0: Yeah, well, you touch it and then you... Yeah. What about you, Patty, quickly? Yeah.
3: No, I have not.
0: All right, there you go. It's Ask Ben. Your questions, our answers. Unbelievable.
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10: 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The Great American State Fair becomes the center of it all. 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
19: What you need to know.
4: For the first time in the nation's history, South Africa is headed to the round of 32 at the World Cup after defeating South Korea 1-0 and securing second place out of Group A. They will face Canada on Sunday in L.A. Mexico shut out Czechia 3-0, while Brazil won Group C after defeating Scotland 3-0. Also out of Group C, Morocco. They beat Haiti 4-2, and they're headed to the knockout stage. In the NBA, the Hornets are engaged in LaMelo Ball trade talks as multiple teams strongly pursue the star guard. This is according to ESPN. While the Pistons traded Isaiah Stewart to the Grizzlies for three future second-round picks. In baseball, the Chicago Cubs are acquiring left-hander David Peterson from the New York Mets. Cubs beat the Mets in Game 2 of their doubleheader, 10-2. Mookie Betts hit his 300th career home run as the Dodgers topped the Twins 4-3, while the Yankees held on 4-2 against the Tigers. Rays beat the Royals 5-3. I'm Monty Bolaños.
20: Gather around. Ben Maller's up.
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0: Radio. And right to the judges we go. We have Coach Russell, who is back from the Orlando area, our favorite high school football coach. Hello, Coach Russell.
5: Hey, good morning, Ben. How you doing, brother?
0: Are you on a little break right now?
5: Everything I am okay? A little break. I've been on a little break. Been getting up a little later, but I decided to get up and come join you this morning. So.
0: It's a lot. I know. A lot of early mornings when you coach. All right, hold on a sec, Coach Russell. And we have Gabe in Boston. Hello, Gabe. You're one of our judges. Good morning, Gabe.
6: Hey. It's the Bookham guy for Patriots and Vikings.
0: Yeah. Congratulations. The Bookham.
6: Yeah, well, no arrest so far, so I'm still waiting.
0: Well, you're representing the people. And I think the people are winning.
6: I'm representing my own people, too. Patriots,
0: I understand.
6: So,
0: yeah. I got you. And you're pulling.
6: I'm ready.
0: You need the cops to step up. Is it Bryce's in Maine? Hello, Bryce's. Welcome. Hold on, Gabe. Bryce's, are you there, Bryce's?
7: Hey, Ben.
0: What's going on? Everything good, yes?
7: Everything's all right.
0: All right. You're one of my judges, so hold on. Here we go, gentlemen. Three stories. Figure out which of the three is not true, separating fiction from fact. Story number one, Scotland's Tartan Army made a big impression on Patriots owner Robert Kraft last week. Scottish fans famously taking over Boston. They drank all the beer, and it was wild right at the World Cup. Great story. So the fans were so good. How good were they? That Patriots owner Robert Kraft told Roger Goodell he's interested in hosting an NFL game in Scotland because of the Tartan Army. Story number two, TMZ reporting that former interim UFC lightweight champion of the world was arrested in Atlanta for public intoxication. It wasn't exactly the Father's Day Dustin Poirier had in mind. The retired UFC legend arrested early Sunday evening in Georgia. TMZ learned he's 37, publicly drunk, and he spent a few hours in the jail there before getting out on Father's Day. Story number three, be prepared. Caleb Williams, yep, that guy, the Bears quarterback. He stopped at a small coffee shop near the practice facility recently. While waiting for his order, he noticed a nervous teenager studying a playbook from the local high school there. Teenager recognized Caleb, asked for a quick photo. Instead, Caleb sat down for a few minutes, talked ball, gave the kid advice, how to read defenses and all that. And said the best players aren't always the most talented. They're usually the most prepared. Okay. So those are the three stories. One of them is not true. The other two are absolutely true. So figure out which one isn't true. Coach Russell, one, two, or three, Coach Russell?
5: I'm going to go with number three.
0: Number three. All right, Coach. Have a good day today. Thank you, sir. Gabe in Boston. Gabe, I need your help here. One, two, or three, Gabe?
6: Too easy. Number three.
0: All right. He says very easy. All right. Let's find out. Let's Bryce is in Maine. One, two, or three, Bryce. Is you going to be a rebel or are you going to go with story number three?
7: Howard and James says number one. He's pulling your leg.
0: Yeah. But the funny thing is you got it wrong, dummy. You should have just copied off the other people. It's number three. Number three. That was the fake story. You don't get a golden ticket, James. You don't get a golden ticket. Ha, ha. Baba Booey.
8: 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The Odd Couple with Rob Parker and Kelvin Washington. 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
3: At the World Cup, South Africa has done it.
4: All the way to Maseko. Got the shot away, and it's Maseko! And South Africa have their lead, and Maseko has his goal! And could that be the goal that sends them to the knockout rounds? Unbelievable scenes here in Monterrey!
3: You heard it all on FS1. They are headed to the round of 32 for the first time in their history after defeating South Korea 1-0. South Africa will face Canada on Sunday in LA. Mexico shut out Czechia 3-0. Brazil defeated Scotland 3-0 to win Group C, while Morocco beat Haiti 4-2, also out of Group C, and they're headed to the knockout stage. In the NBA, ESPN reports that the Hornets are engaged in LaMelo Ball trade talks as multiple teams strongly pursue the star guard, while the Pistons traded Isaiah Stewart to the Grizzlies for three future second round picks. And in baseball, the Dodgers top the Twins 4-3. I'm Monty Bolaños.
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2: There is a slight delay, I-10 Katy Freeway moving west past Highway 6. It's only taking a couple extra minutes. We've got an accident in that middle lane. And then also this one, Montgomery County, storm mains blocking all main lanes of 59 northbound at 242. And that's going to be solid back from Grand Parkway. I'm Katie London in the 24-hour traffic center.
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14: 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Expect highs of 93.
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3: There is a slight delay, I-10 King Freeway moving west past Highway 6. It's only taking a couple extra minutes. We've got an accident in that middle lane. And then also this one, Montgomery County, storm mains blocking all main lanes of 59 northbound at 242. And that's going to be solid back from Grand Parkway. I'm Katie London in the 24-hour traffic center.
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13: 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Another hot day in store, mostly sunny by this afternoon. Expect highs of 93.
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1: Sometimes you can't get to everything in the world of sports or entertainment. Good thing the guys are here to bring you In Case You Missed It.
0: Guys, Wyndham Clark, he's a golfer.
2: Oh, no.
0: Yeah, he just won the U.S. Open.
2: Hold on, real quick. Before you get to this, LeVar, I'm guessing you have not heard this story.
3: Of course not.
0: Yeah.
2: Okay, this is great. Go ahead.
0: So he sent a tweet back in 2016 saying that he hates Baker Mayfield, kind of random. And so he was on with Pardon My Take, and they asked him about the tweet, and it sounded like this.
4: I was curious if I could just take you back to December 3rd, 2016. We were talking, you said haters going to hate on Twitter earlier in this interview. You did tweet, I hate Baker Mayfield. And I was just curious if you still feel that way. Maybe your thoughts on that. Maybe that hate in your heart's gone away. Maybe where you're at on that.
5: I'm trying to decide if I should tell the story.
4: Yeah.
5: All right. Screw it. I don't care. People already hate me. So, no, it's not that bad. My PR team's here.
6: Listen, your PR team's on the hot seat because we're coming up with ideas they never thought of.
5: No, they didn't. They prepped me for everything. They didn't prep me for this one. My girlfriend at the time cheated on me with Baker Mayfield.
6: That's a fair tweet.
3: Okay, yeah.
5: But here's what I will say. As I have come to, like, I'm actually a Baker fan now. I think he's a homie. That's your initial response.
3: Right.
5: Like, screw that guy, but really screw the,
6: your girlfriend, yeah.
5: But yeah, so I'm a Baker fan now, but that's where it came from.
0: So apparently,
3: alrighty then.
0: That explains his tweet. I don't know if somebody was mowing my lawn, I don't know that I would go to Twitter about it. And
6: damn.
0: That's not a great look. But do you look at that as a win for the football world over the golf world?
2: Yeah, of course.
0: Yeah,
2: LeVar, I think you'd agree.
3: I mean, I don't have no beef with it.
6: Yeah. I mean, he was smashing your people.
3: God bless.
0: Hey, it's Jonas Knox. 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
8: There is a slight delay, I-10 Katy Freeway moving west past Highway 6. It's only taking a couple extra minutes. We've got an accident in that middle lane. And then also this one, Montgomery County, storm mains blocking all main lanes, a 59 northbound at 242. And that's going to be solid back from Grand Parkway. I'm Katie London in the 24-hour traffic center.
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23: Give me fuel, give me fire, give me that which I desire.
24: Nope, a throw over to third base, and he throws it away! Past Okamoto, and then a foul ground on the left side. That'll score Loperfido. A gift, and the Astros lead 2-1. What the heck was that?
25: The 2-1. And Springer lines it pretty deep to right toward the corner. Back is Smith onto the warning track. He leaps, makes the catch, crashes into the wall. Arias got too far off second. He's going to be doubled up. Oh, my goodness. What was Arias doing? He thought that was going to get down. It did not. And he gets doubled off second to end the inning. The kick and the 1-2. A little low, and it's challenged by Diaz.
26: Pick the ball call.
27: Can't take it with you.
25: That may have grazed the low outside corner. Let's see. This is extremely close.
27: Is he a grazer?
25: He is. And that is the ball game. So the Houston Astros take 2 out of 3 in Toronto, winning tonight 3-1.
0: In a series that started off frustrating, it ends on a high note. And with that, we say away we go. Good morning. Welcome on in. It is the Morning Drive. Dan Matthews, Sports Talk 790. Stros find a way to pull it off last night with a little bit of help, as you heard right there, from the Toronto Blue Jays. So that's nice. And again, you take 2 out of 3. That's now 4 straight series wins for the Stros. And for the first time since the last time they were 4 games under 500, well, that's where they find themselves now. And oh, by the way, too, don't look now. With the Mariners lost last night, 2.5 games out. 2.5, a solid 2.5. So really, conceivably, the Astros could do 2 things here after this weekend series in Detroit. They could be right at 500, and they could also even be in the AL West lead. So these are things that we didn't necessarily think were possible earlier on in the season, but the Astros prove, I guess, exactly as Kevin Garnett said years ago, anything is possible. And I guess we can't just necessarily yell it yet, but Stroh's able to pull off the dub last night. I mean, just where to start with this one? Mike Burrows is where you've got to start. Fantastic start by him, because you get the run in the first inning, the RBI double by Isak Paredes, and you're like, all right, you know, give him a little bit of a lead, especially to the fact that you're able to get a run off a really good pitcher in Treya Savage. Because, I mean, both sides last night, incredibly good pitching. Only 8 combined hits in the game, 4 runs, and then a couple of errors by the Blue Jays, which, of course, you heard one of them right there with Jeff Hoffman. I don't know. I mean, usually it's one of those that the third base back pick by the pitcher to the third baseman is incredibly rare. Like, if you think like a blind pick at second, which for those of you that don't know what a blind pick is, there's some sort of signal from the middle infielders to the pitcher, like, hey, you know, you spin around and throw this one, one of us is going to be here. So you give them a sign. And that kind of cues them, and usually it's a, you know, second baseman or a shortstop kind of showing their glove or something like that behind the runner to let them know, like, hey, spin around and throw this, and one of us is going to be here, and we're going to pick this guy off. So I don't really think you see it much between a pitcher and a third baseman, but at least I'm guessing that Okamoto and Hoffman did not have that sign on, because Hoffman throws it, and Okamoto kind of like gives him a, what are you doing, man? Like, I'm nowhere near the bag. And tried to reach behind him, grab the ball. And, well, he didn't, because it goes down the left field line. And Joey Loperfido able to give the Astros what would be the go-ahead and could have been the eventual winning run, because you held them off the board the rest of the way with Brian King and also with Josh Hader able to handle business there. But back to Burrows. I mean, just an absolute great performance. He gives up that home run to Lucas in the first, but then after that, able to settle in, only walking one and only giving up a couple of hits. The strikeouts, not as much. Now, I think that this was a major difference with Mike Burrows last night, and it's something that I'd been talking about for a really long time when it came to him pitching. I just got a sense with Burrows that he was trying to make the perfect pitch way too often. And when you're a pitcher, and everybody wants to make the perfect pitch, there's no question about it. But when you're trying to do that, it starts to affect your stuff. It starts to affect your command. It starts to affect your velo. It starts to just have the opposite effect of what you want it to have. It's almost kind of like, remember when you were younger and you were trying to hit home runs and you'd have a coach that you trusted tell you, hey, you know when a home run's going to happen for you is when you're not trying to do it. What do you hear major leaguers all the time talk about whenever they hit a huge home run? Oh, you know, what were you looking for right there? Oh, just good pitch to the drive. That's what it is. It's the kind of the less is more. The less you do, the better the results. I mean, remember exactly what Kunu said in Forgetting Sarah Marshall. Hey, do less. No, that's exactly what it is. And as a pitcher, when you get the cabeza out of the way as much as possible, and good on the Astros for realizing that with Mike Burrows. Hey, this guy probably just needs a skipped start. Have him work out of the bullpen, work on some things on a couple of side sessions, and be able to get back. And the fastball had a little bit more bite last night. Still a little flat. I mean, the home run was on a fastball, so that kind of shows you right there. But, I mean, again, there's nothing to sneeze at when you go 6 innings and only give up a couple of hits. So, again, I guess it's one of those that we're asking if this is the Mike Burrows we can get a little bit more often. Now, is he going to give up home runs? Sure. What pitcher doesn't? Is he going to give up some runs? Absolutely. Same deal there. We've seen it with Spencer Arrighetti, where he's kind of gone through a little bit of the skids ever since being named the May Pitcher of the Month in the American League. So it happens. 162 games in a season, it's going to happen. So if that's the case, just try to have them be fewer and further between. Because that's what we've been seeing for the most part this year out of Mike Burrows. And last night was incredibly good to be able to see that. Another part of last night's win, Joey Loperfido. I mean, again, as I threw out last night on Twitter, do we call him Joey Clutch Loperfido now? I mean, because he has the huge 3-run homer in the top of the 11th the other day, and that helps you win a ball game. And then last night, the triple, where I thought he nearly rode that one out of here again. but still able to get over the third base. And then, of course, we talked about the pickoff throw over there. So, I mean, it's nice to see that out of him. Let's be honest here when it comes to Lo Perfetto. If you had a deeper roster, if you had a, say, 2022 Astros at this point, Lo Perfetto would probably be like the Jake Mariznick of some of those years. Fourth outfielder, a guy that can run into one every once in a while, but for the most part is going to be a walking one for four. And at least last night, his one for three was great because he also throws a walk in there too. And kind of had railed against Lo Perfetto being a middle of the order bat. But look, I mean, without having really anybody else, especially you give the off day to Christian Walker, which of course, oh, we'll get to. But to have him batting fifth last night, he's able to put together some good work at the plate. It was nice. And I mean, even though you only had four hits, you made the most of them last night as Lo Perfetto with the triple right there. And then you also had Paredes with the double. So, I mean, at least two of those highly productive at bats for you to be able to make the most of that last night. And as I mentioned, Christian Walker, not in the lineup yesterday. Remember, we talked with Dana Brown yesterday here on the show and had asked him about Christian Walker's struggles. And, I mean, he'd even alluded to, yeah, maybe a day off is exactly what he needs. And we've seen days off pay off before. I mean, remember the Sunday series finale against the Kansas City Royals? You get both Jose Altuve and Isak Paredes the day off for that one. The following night, they both go back-to-back for homers. So let's hope that, again, the Astros, with their days off, skipped starts, whatever it is for the guys that are struggling, that can be another, hey, this guy really shows up and is able to show out. So it'd be really awesome to have Christian Walker do that again. And, oh, by the way, too, even without Christian Walker in the lineup last night, did you guys notice a little bit of a difference there? You know, you'd heard the conversation yesterday about who would go into the three spot, and Jeremy Peña last night batting third. An 0 for 4 with a walk by Jose Altuve. But again, like I said, Trey is savage pitching. He's incredibly good. Blue Jays have good pitching. I mean, the only thing that really the Blue Jays are struggling with right now is a lot of the things that we seemingly hang on the Astros quite a bit, runners in scoring position. I mean, how many chances they have with runners in scoring position in this series? I'd have to go back and look, but I mean, it seemed like the Rockets. I mean, get to them in a second. The Astros were able to climb off that high wire quite a bit when it came to the Blue Jays. I mean, the first inning in the middle game of this series, where you get the diving stop by Isak Paredes to be able to get out of the inning. I mean, you know, there was a lot of good fortune for the Astros, and sometimes that's what you need. Close ball games like this, that's what you need. And the Astros were able to get the benefit of that. Even though the Jays are a little bit scuffling out of the gate, they're now two games under 500, obviously, with the Astros going there and winning these last two games. But, I mean, these are not wins to sneeze at. This is a team that was in the World Series last year. It is a team that probably, when it's all said and done, will be a wild card team at the end of the season. So winning a series like this against them, and winning the season series against a team like the Cleveland Guardians, if the Astros find themselves in a similar situation they've been in the last couple of years, where it's, you know, I mean, really the last possibly 3 years now, because you got to go back to 2023 too, where the Astros went into the final week of the series trying to figure out if indeed you're even going to be a postseason team. So winning series like this against teams like Toronto and against Cleveland, incredibly important, because we saw that play out last year. Why were you on the outside looking in? You lost the season series to the Detroit Tigers. You lost the season series to the Cleveland Guardians. So if you're in a similar situation again this year, it's nice to be on that other side of it, because, again, you never want to live the life of, oh, man, I hope this team loses so we can get in. It's a bad life to live. You want to be able to have the peace of mind to be able to go in and know, okay, hey, we took care of business against them. If it's not good enough, it's not good enough. But at least we know that the team that we're vying for a spot with, we were able to take care of them whenever we played them. So you'll get three more against them over at Daikin Park 2 a little bit later on this season. But still, great series win for the Stros. You love to see that. You also love to see Bruce Thornton
1: Coming to Houston Rocket, as the Rockets making a little bit of news yesterday by trading up with the New York Knicks and being able to bring in the point guard. Is I was reading about him, 6 feet without shoes on, so then about 6'2 with. And he's now coming to the Rockets after being drafted last night. But then something else to talk about with the NBA draft that I saw Scott Van Pelt talked about this, and I cannot agree more. Absolutely cannot agree more. It's one thing that I think is one of the goofiest parts of this league. So we'll talk about that a little bit later on. But definitely a lot of Astros to get into. You want to jump into that, 713-212-5790. Again, it's 713-212-5790. Guest-wise this morning, too. Got a couple of different guests coming your way. It's a football day. Well, at least that's what the British call it. For us, it's a soccer day here stateside. Like, soccer is our U.S. customary whatever measurement system as opposed to the metric system. Like everybody else who chides us for saying soccer, it's like, well, I mean, you know, we measure in inches. We measure in pounds and everything else. Whatever, you know, you guys, what is it, kilometers and kilograms and all that other types of stuff. Yeah, you can keep that. We'll keep ours. But got that coming up a little bit later on the night. U.S. taking on Turkey. And Dynamo legend Brian Ching going to join us at 9 o'clock. Looking forward to talking with him. He knows what it's like to play in a World Cup. So definitely looking forward to catching up with Brian Ching. And then also to my good buddy Tim Hall from 97.1 The Fan in Columbus, Ohio. Since Bruce Thornton came from Ohio State, definitely want to get a little bit of a scouting report on him. What can Rockets fans expect of one of their newest members of the organization? So we'll talk with him coming up at 9:30 as well. But as always, the lines are open for you at 713-212-5790. Again, it's 713-212-5790. Is it time to start thinking of this guy in a certain way on the Astros? Talk about it next as we get going here on a Thursday edition of the Morning Drive with Dan Matthews, Triple E, Emmanuel Elmore hanging out with you this morning. Again, it's the Morning Drive, Sports Talk 790.
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8: There is a slight delay, I-10, Katy Freeway, moving west past Highway 6. It's only taking a couple extra minutes. We've got an accident in that middle lane. And then also this one, Montgomery County, still remains blocking all main lanes of 59 northbound at 242. And that's going to be solid back from Grand Parkway. I'm Katie London in the 24-hour Traffic Center.
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1: 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Thursday morning, right here on the morning drive, Sports Talk 790. Stros winning a series in Toronto, 3-1 final last night over the Blue Jays, and that's four straight series wins for them. Now a four-gamer in Detroit against the Tigers, and that gets fired up a little bit later on this evening. Bruce Thornton, newest Rocket, picked last night, very first pick of the second round after pulling off a trade with New York Knicks. And the U.S. Men World Cup going to be taking on Turkey to close out the group stage of the World Cup. And it looks like they're going to take on Bosnia in the knockout rounds. So you got that to look forward to. So tonight really doesn't matter too much. I heard Pochettino talking about the guys who have yellows are not going to be risked in this one. So we're going to talk about that and much more again with Dynamo legend Brian Ching. Going to join us at 9 o'clock. Looking forward to catching up with him. He was part of the 2006 Men's World Cup team for Team USA. And he also, I believe, had made the preliminary roster in 2010, but not the final 23. So he knows what it's like to play internationally for Team USA. So look forward to catching up with them. And then, as I mentioned, Bruce Thornton, my good buddy Tim Hall from 97.1 The Fan in Columbus, Ohio, is going to join us at 9:30. So give us a little bit of a scouting report on the newest Rockets. 713-212-5790 is the number to get in. Look, it's one of those things that you're trying to find production any way you can in the Astros outfield. And you've seen spurts from Cam Smith. You really like that. You've seen, I guess, spurts from Bryce Matthews. But the truth of the matter is with Matthews, and he did it again twice last night, strikes out way too much. I mean, you like what he gives you from an arm talent perspective out there. You like what he even gives you. I mean, I think he's kind of in the same boat that Cam Smith was last year, a guy who was primarily an infielder that now you're asking to take on more of a primary outfield role. And, I mean, we saw it out in Anaheim. He's got the arm. He can be able to throw somebody out at the plate. It's just with him where you're just like, man, just put the ball in play a little bit more. Just with that speed you've got, just put the ball in play, and things can possibly happen for you. And then, of course, Jake Meyers, who... The best chance you had to be able to get some value for Jake Meyers was last year. And you tried it this offseason, and the rest of the league looked at you and just said, well, you know what? Your guy's going to try to prove it again, because we're not going to give you anything of significance for him off of one really good season at the plate, because the ball was put in play last year. Yeah, the power was cut down a little bit, but at least there was a nice trade-off there of the strikeouts went down with it. And there is usually a correlation with it because, I mean, you know, guys that are powerful swingers, well, I mean, it's one of those, you swing big and you miss big. And in this case right here, that's usually the case for guys that hit a lot of home runs, is they also strike out a ton. So you've got that going for you. So, I mean, at least Myers, you're even seeing it with his playing time now, that it's starting to dwindle down tick by tick with him. And that's why you're seeing a lot more of Bryce Matthews out there. Well, now you throw Joey Loperfido in there. And I don't think that this changes the Astros' trade deadline pursuits. I mean, you even heard Dana Brown with us yesterday say it. Left-handed bat, that's something that they're really looking for. You're trying to be able to balance out this lineup as much as possible. And adding one left-handed bat's not going to do it. But now, I mean, say you got Loperfido out in left, and maybe whoever you go out and get, we threw out Mickey Moniak. All right, you can play him out in center a lot. You can play him out in left, whoever it is. But you can be able to maybe even add two more left-handed bats to go along with Yordan. Pretty much the only left-handed bat you have of significance right now is Yordan Alvarez. That's it. I mean, Raynel Delgado, he gets some starts every once in a while. But you want Raynel Delgado to be the guy off the bench, not the guy that is going to be able to be one of your impact left-handed bats, because he's just not going to be. I mean, if anything, he's giving you help from the glove perspective. And maybe every once in a while a seeing eye single or something like that. You're not going to get a ton out of Raynel Delgado. So that's why you're trying to go after a left-handed bat. But at least Loperfido, for the time being, can be somebody that can give you good at-bats, because he does put together good at-bats. I will give him that. It's kind of the Steve Sparks joke. You know, remember last year we were asking him when he was on with us of what is the same as in golf being a solid ball striker? He said in baseball, he goes, and he puts together a really good at-bat. Well, I mean, in this case, it fits. I'm pretty sure that if Joey Loperfido plays golf, he's probably a pretty solid ball striker. But at least in this case, well, he's been a pretty good ball striker at the plate these last couple of games, because, I mean, that home run he hit on Tuesday was a monster. And it came in a monster spot. And then last night, too, the triple there to be able to be the go-ahead run over on third base. And then you got Jeff Hoffman doing whatever the hell Jeff Hoffman was doing, of throwing over to Okamoto over there at third. Goes down the left field line, he's able to score. I mean, it's one of those things. You put guys on base, you put balls in play, you got an opportunity to be able to put together some runs. Everybody wants to have the crooked number inning. You want to, but here's the problem. Major League Baseball ain't like college baseball. It ain't like high school baseball. It ain't like Baseball USA or a Perfect Game or any of these other places where you got a decent amount of crooked number innings. Those are few and far between. That's why when you have those opportunities, you got to cash in on them, because it doesn't happen very often. Because why? The guy on that hill with the ball in his hand, he's getting paid too. He's pretty good. He knows how to get you out, and probably knows how to get you out better than anybody. Although, I remember years ago going to the LSU baseball camp, Turtle Thomas, who was the hitting coach for LSU, and he was talking about how us hitters, we get ourselves out a lot more than pitchers do. He's like, yeah, everybody wants to give Maddox and all these guys all the credit. Hell, half the time we get ourselves out, it's us getting in our own way, getting ourselves out. So couple of really good swings. And I mean, especially the one that he put on the triple last night was fantastic. And it's like, man, can you be able to have that more consistently? And can you be a little bit more of an impact bat for this team and somebody that can really help out this team? Again, I think that probably right now, what would be ideal for Lo Perfetto is fourth outfielder. You want to put him in as a pinch runner late in the game. If that spot in the lineup comes back up, do you necessarily feel bad when he's at the plate? No, you don't. I mean, maybe even if it's lefty on lefty, you still feel pretty good of, hey, this guy's going to put together a good plate appearance. He's going to see some pitches. He's going to put a good swing on the ball, and maybe some good things can happen with it. So at least these last couple of games, I think if nothing else, have given you some encouragement that Lo Perfetto could be somebody that can really help you out this season. And I know that at least when you brought him back, it was a lot of fanfare because, I mean, he did do some good things his first time here. And that's what seemingly hurts when you made that Yusei Kikuchi trade. Ever since then, though, it's kind of funny how the Dana detractors have kind of backed off of that one because, I mean, you got Lo Perfetto back, and that's the one that everybody was the most upset about. Jake Boss, I know he's been coming back from the Tommy John surgery. And Will Wagner now, if I'm not mistaken, was he in the Giants or the Mets organization now? I'm trying to remember exactly where he is. But still, I mean, no longer here, so you're able to get him back. That's nice. But to be able to at least have somebody that can be functional depth off your bench, well, that's something that you really look forward to if Lo Perfetto can give that to you this year. And that's something that hopefully last night was the start of something really good for him and the Astros. All right, 713-212-5790, the number to get in. I know some of you want to be able to get in on the phone lines, give you that opportunity. But coming up next from the offensive side of things with the Astros, let's go to the pitching side because there's levels to this thing. No, it's not a Jonas Brothers song. It actually pertains to the Astros pitching staff, and we'll talk about it right here as we continue on the Morning Drive with me, Dan Matthews.

0: online and you're saying to yourself, man, these look pretty slick. All right, how do you think they're going to fit as soon as you throw them on? I'll tell you how they're going to fit. It's going to accentuate the arms. The arms going to be popping, going to be looking good. Slimming down right there in the midsection. So for some of us that want to be able to hide that area sometimes, well, then that's exactly what these polos do. You've also got the t-shirts, you got the hats, you got the shorts, you got the pants, you got the ladies and youth options. How about those fishing shirts too? 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They're breathable and they do those two things. Make you look good and feel good. And that's exactly what Kobe Stevens Apparel does. 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
6: Here's a look at your News Radio 740 forecast. Another hot day in store, mostly sunny by this afternoon. Expect highs of 93.
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6: Team USA is likely set to take on Bosnia-Herzegovina in the round of 32 after Bosnia's 3-1 win yesterday over Qatar.
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0: Morning Drive, Sports Talk 790. Sports Talk 790, of course, the home of the Astros and the Rockets. Both of them in the news last night. Of course, the Astros able to handle business in Toronto against the Blue Jays. 3-1 win for that one. Four straight series wins. No rest. Right back to it. Now you're in Detroit taking on the Tigers. That series gets started tonight. You also have USMNT. Team USA, World Cup, closing out the group stage. They are already on to the knockout round, as you just heard the World Cup minute there during the spot block. As it looks like they're going to take on Bosnia Herzegovina. Is that how you say Bosnia? I guess we can just say Bosnia. Anyway, that's what it looks like they're going to take on there. And then Bruce Thornton out of Ohio State, picked by the Rockets after they make a trade to move up to the top spot in the second round and take the guard out of Ohio State. Talking Astros right now, though, if you want to get in, 713-212-5790. The jump around coming your way here in just about 10 minutes. But to get us started on the phone lines this morning, again, at 713-212-5790. Mo City, Javier wants to get in. Good morning, Javier.
1: Good morning. Good morning, AC. Oh, the morning drive. I'm sorry. Good morning. Yeah, that's why I'm saying, man, the Astros, they've been a bad start to the day. But the Astros are looking really good, man. I like that win last night. I just wanted to keep pushing, and I think, you know, we're going to get back to 500 pretty soon. And I think once we catch the division, we're not going to give it up. So look out, Mariners, and here we come. Go Astros, and let's have a good day.
0: There you go. You do the same thing, Javier. Now, hey, look. It's one of those 6 o'clock, you know, hour in the morning. Coffee hadn't quite kicked in yet. I get it, but yes. I mean, that would be something if the A team were in here. You know, I've worked at radio stations in the past where we've done kind of an upside down day or swap meet or whatever you want to call it, where we've had a draft. And can you imagine like Clanton having to get up at 6 a.m. to do the show? I mean, he's done morning radio before, so I don't think that part would be too tough. But maybe have like Clanton and Wex do this. I mean, let's be honest, Triple E, it'd be nice to be able to sleep in a little bit, you know, be able to get the stuff done and then, you know, come in here and do the 2 o'clock show. It's one of those where, I mean, you know, you work in this business, you've worked all sorts of shifts. And the one that I would say is in terms of timing is the most ideal is midday. So, Matt and Ross, you live the charmed life. Hear Matt all the time. Oh, I'm so tired. Oh, I'm staying in 5-star hotels and flying private jets to get to road cities. Come on. Come on. You're living the life. Living a great life. Anyway. But no, you know, Javier, to your point, I mean, you know, it's something that I've talked about the good and the bad when it comes to the Astros. The good is, I mean, you're healthy again. That's nice. You're actually getting to see what this thing could look like. Would it be nice to see Carlos Correa be part of this and really see what this team could look like? Absolutely, it could. But having Isak Paredes over there at third base, it's not terrible. I mean, you've got Jeremy Peña. Very nice. You'd like to see Jose Altuve be a little bit more productive with the bat. But you got the Mariners going through their issues right now. The Rangers, I mean, offensively, they need some help. And even too, I mean, as we did our what everybody else is looking for at the trade deadline topic the other day, doesn't sound like the Rangers are really looking for significant upgrades this year. As a matter of fact, it sounds like one of the things that they're really looking to try to do, and maybe it's kind of a similar situation of, you know, some possible offseason trades by the Astros. If it's not by the deadline this offseason, it sounds like they're really going to try to move off of Corey Seager. So, I mean, it just seems like momentum's on your side right now, and you'd like to be able to capitalize on that. And what did we talk about with this month of June? You need to make the most of it. I think the Astros have started to do that, especially with these last few series. I mean, winning four of them. Would you like to see a sweep in there? Absolutely. You'd love to see that. Absolutely, you'd love to see that. But at least getting out of there with a series win, and you've done it four straight times, yeah, that's huge. And I mean, it's also been something else that I've said. It's been a talk, you know, consistent talking point with me of get back to 500 and then we can start talking about the postseason. No, that would be nice too. So, I mean, at least you're feeling a lot better about this team than we felt just a handful of weeks ago. I mean, a handful of weeks ago, we're like, boy, I don't know. Even with the healthy guys getting back, it just, you know, kind of seems pretty risky at this point. But the Astros have definitely started to convert some believers. So it's nice to at least be able to have competitive baseball in the at least chance of it here going forward, and we'll see what happens with the trade deadline, everything else. Hey, the bullpen conversation, and you know, maybe when Gordy hops on with us at 7 o'clock, we can continue this. But as I mentioned, the Jonas Brothers song, there's levels to this. There's levels of trust when it comes to the bullpen, because the elite level of trust, no question about it, is Josh Hader. And he showed you that last night. I mean, Hader, when he comes in right now, he's locked down. And he gives up the walk, but still able to come in, get a couple of huge outs, and get you that win. I mean, just an outstanding job by Yiner Diaz right there, the top of the helmet, and say, hey, you know, home plate blue, no disrespect, but I think that ball clipped the lower outside corner. Sure enough, it did. I mean, almost like a seam of the baseball able to hit that red. And you're like, all right, let's get out of here. Let's handshakes, high fives. Let's get dressed and head to the airport and go on down to Detroit. So that's what you were able to do last night. The guys that you trust, you know, sure. I mean, that you trust pretty good, I guess. Brian King is in that group. Steven Okert, definitely in that group. I'll throw AJ Blueball in that group. Sure. Absolutely. And I know that you could say Eniel De Los Santos, and I think that a lot of times with De Los Santos, it's been that he's shown you he can give you one really good solid inning. Anything past that, it starts to get a little bit risky there, because he had a handful of appearances there where he was able to come in and be incredibly economical. I mean, you saw it the other night, even though he was losing pitcher, but that first inning he had, you just had no choice, but you had to throw him back out there. So it's kind of tough luck. You got to eat it sometimes, and that's what happened with them. But, I mean, 9 pitches, 7 of them for strikes, getting out of that inning, you can't ask for much more out of a guy, and he was able to do that for you. And then I would probably say that it's everybody else there where it's you throw him in there and you're kind of like, well, I mean, we'll see how this goes. And I mean, even though he was just sent back down, Logan Van Wy, probably one of those guys. Nate Pearson, probably another one of those guys. And it's going to be interesting to see once you get Christian Javier back, once you get Lance McCullers Jr. back, see what you get out of Ronel Blanco and also out of Hayden Wesneski, if that takes Kaiway Tung back to the bullpen and maybe even to... I mean, if you run into another struggling starter or two out of Mike Burrows, do you kind of do the same thing to get him back on track? Because last night clearly really worked out well for him, and that's the Mike Burrows that we've been looking to see for much of this season. So definitely nice to see that. All right, Roger, see you right there working in the conversation. Of course, it's that time of the morning where we jump around. A Coug going in the middle. You also have somebody of significance possibly on the move in a different lineup. All three of those coming away right here. We close out the 6 o'clock hour. It's the morning drive right here, Sports Talk 790. Your home of the Astros and the Rockets.
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6: 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From the Houston Metro Traffic Center.
7: There is a slight delay, I-10, Katy Freeway, moving west past Highway 6. It's only taking a couple extra minutes. We've got an accident in that middle lane. And then also this one, Montgomery County, storm mains blocking all main lanes at 59 northbound at 242. And that's going to be solid back from Grand Parkway. I'm Katie London in the 24-hour Traffic Center.
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0: That's right, Jerry. We go right down the line here on a Thursday. It's the morning drive. Sports Talk 790. Astros winning last night 3-1 over the Toronto Blue Jays. Now they are in Detroit taking on the Tigers. And that series coming your way with the start up tonight right here on Sports Talk 790. Bruce Thornton out of Ohio State is a Rocket after they are able to pull off a draft night trade with the Knicks. And he is the newest one to come here to Houston. We're going to talk about him a little bit later on, 9:30. My guy, Tim Hall from 97.1 The Fan in Columbus, Ohio. He is going to hop on with us. And then also Team USA taking on Turkey, close out the group stage of the World Cup. So that's coming your way a little bit later on tonight. 713-212-5790 is the number to get in. Get back on the phone lines here in just a second. Triple E, we do it every day at this time. We jump around. All right, so as I mentioned, second round of the NBA draft last night, told you who the Rockets got, and then you're asking, all right, well, is Emmanuel Sharpe going to go somewhere? Well, he does. He goes to the Sacramento Kings at 45th overall. Happy for him. I mean, a guy that was a Coug through and through. And clearly, I mean, one of the lasting memories that a lot of people are going to have for him is going to be of the block shot there to a chance to be able to win against Florida in the national title game. And then he came back last year for a chance to try to make a run at it. And it was a Cougs team that immediately was taken over by Kingston Flemings, and for good reason, because Flemings was a really good player for you last year, and he was able to help you out and also be able to be the offensive force. So then that made for Emmanuel Sharp and also for Milo Zuzan to be kind of the backseat guys, the second line for you, if you will. And, I mean, just an absolute huge part of the program and somebody that I think Coug fans will have a lot of warm thoughts of for years. So best of luck to Emmanuel Sharp. I mean, of course, us Rockets fans, and we had talked about it too, of guys they could possibly get in the second round where they pull off the trade and they only end up getting out of the second round with just one player, but you would have loved to have seen him come here. I mean, somebody that's got that defensive intensity. You know what you're getting whenever you get a Kelvin Sampson player out of the program. And as you've noticed too, that Kelvin Sampson here, as the years have gone on here in Houston, he's starting to get guys that are starting to make impacts in the league. I mean, Quentin Grimes making an impact in the league. Jamal Shedd making an impact in the league. And I think that Kingston Flemings is going to be able to do exactly that. Chris Sinak, I think he needs a little bit more development. I mean, where he got picked there, 27th overall, I probably, if I were Sinak, would have stayed for one more year. I think if he stayed for one more year and he became more of the guy this year at U of H, then you're probably seeing him go a little bit higher up, maybe even into the lottery part of the NBA draft is where I think he probably could have gone. So he makes a decision. He goes to a good organization. The Celtics, we know what they are as a developmental organization, so huge for him. As far as Milo Zuzan goes, he's drawing heavy interest, according to Joseph Duarte, by several teams for a two-way contract, the Miami Heat being one of those. So I think Zuzan, it's going to be a little bit of a tougher path to making it to an NBA roster. Probably going to be a guy that's going to be playing most of his basketball overseas, if we're being honest. So we'll see how it all plays out for him. LaMelo Ball could be on the move, as Shams Charania throwing out a report last night that the Hornets are engaged in serious talks about moving LaMelo Ball. And it's with multiple teams right now that are aggressively pursuing the star point guard, according to Shams Charania. And that talks around Ball have picked up, and the Hornets are fielding, as he writes, aggressive offers, sources tell him. And if Charlotte's terms are met, a potential trade could develop in the next 24 to 48 hours, sources saying on Wednesday night. He's got 3 years left on his contract and is eligible to sign a two-year $119.2 million extension in later on in July, July 6th. Averaged about 20 points last year, 7 assists, about 5 rebounds in about 37% from 3 in 72 regular season games last year. Obviously huge for the Hornets in beating the Miami Heat in the play-in round of the playoffs last year. So, I mean, he's done some really good things there in Charlotte. It's going to be interesting to see where he ends up. I mean, with Fred VanVleet coming back here, I don't know if necessarily picking Bruce Thornton last night precludes you if you're the Rockets of trying to make that move, but I don't see the Rockets going down that road. Again, I mean, I think if the Rockets are going to improve this roster this year, it's going to be exactly the report that we talked about the other day. I think it's going to be mostly focused on being able to try to level out this roster of how many stretch threes and fours do you need? I mean, you really only have one stretch four, so you've got a handful of stretch threes right now on this team, and you'd like to be able to improve the shooting there. So that's something the Rockets are going to try to do. And Team USA, as I mentioned, going to take on Turkey tonight. And you're going to see a different rotation out there, as Mauricio Pochettino teasing that it is going to be a rotation heavy lineup thrown out there on the pitch tonight. And the guys that have yellow cards, we ain't going to see them. And his logic is sound for that is, yeah, why risk those guys and not have them for the knockout round? So whoever those guys are, won't be seeing them against Turkey tonight. And again, that match coming up a little bit later on. And it's already been determined. Looks like you're going to be playing Bosnia. So you got that going for you. U.S. wins their group. So got that working in their favor. 7 o'clock hours ahead. Roger, see you right there. Work in. You want to join them, 713-212-5790. Again, it's 713-212-5790. Also have Chris Gordy rocking with us for the next couple of hours, and we've got that much more still to come right here. It is the Morning Drive, Sports Talk 790.
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19: The second round of the NBA draft is playing out tonight in Brooklyn. A payday for Austin Reaves. He'll get a max extension from the Lakers. 4 years and $185 million. He averaged 23 points per game last season. The Division I candidate of the NCAA has done away with a two-year probationary period for teams transitioning from FCS to FBS, allowing them to compete in bowl games in their first seasons. I'm Frank Garrity.
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36: 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From the Houston Metro Traffic Center.
7: There is a slight delay, I-10, Katy Freeway, moving west past Highway 6. It's only taking a couple extra minutes. We've got an accident in that middle lane. And then also this one, Montgomery County, still remains blocking all main lanes, a 59 northbound at 242. And that's going to be solid back from Grand Parkway. I'm Katy London in the 24-hour Traffic Center.
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1: 7 o'clock hour here on a Thursday. It's the Morning Drive, Sports Talk 790. Astros winning last night 3-1 over the Blue Jays. Four straight series wins now for the Astros. No rest. Right back to it in Detroit, taking on the Tigers. And you can listen to that coming up a little bit later on this evening right here on Sports Talk 790. Bruce Thornton, newest Rocket, picked up last night in the second round. He's a guard out of Ohio State in the U.S. men in the World Cup. Going to be taking on Turkey to close out the group stage coming up a little bit later on this evening. 713-212-5790 is the number to get in. Chris Gordy hanging out with us says, Gordy, I mean, talking about the Astros there for a little bit, kind of jump around here a little bit as we welcome you in this morning with us. I mean, Mike Burrows, you got to start with him. Just exactly what you've been looking for out of Mike Burrows. Now, we've seen it a couple of times this year. Last night, he was outstanding.
2: Yeah, and that was much needed. I mean, he had been, you know, he's been so up and down, and more downs than ups this year. But I was at the game Friday night, and he got in the ninth inning, and they moved him to the bullpen, skipped the start, and he worked quick, man, on Friday night. He looked confident and came out, did his thing, and I get it. It was a 9-3 game, but you thought, okay, maybe this is kind of what he needed. Just kind of give him a breather to reset, go look at some things, reassess. And I'll be honest, I mean, last night I was a little worried. And, you know, Astros get the run in the first, and then he gives up that homer in the bottom of the first, and I'm going, oh, no. I mean, is this still a thing? Is he going to keep giving up meatballs? And sure enough, man, after that, he just settled in and didn't have a ton of strikeouts. But just, you know, two hits on the day. I mean, he did fantastic, man. That was much needed and very, very good. And it was reminiscent of Sunday's game that I did with Kaiwei Tung, when, you know, he had been really bad in his last couple outings, and then he threw a gem on Sunday, and you win that one 2-1. Yeah, I had a feeling the offense was going to come crashing back down to earth after scoring 9 runs on Tuesday, and it did. But luckily, you know, a couple of games here in the past week, when the offense has done not much, the pitching has been outstanding, and that's how they're able to get yet another series victory.
1: I think there's a couple of things in play here that really helped out Burrows last night. I think one is being able to take that step back, as you just mentioned. I mean, skipping the last start, coming out of the bullpen, kind of be able to get those competitive juices flowing, that aggressiveness back. I think the other thing is, too, is, you know, I don't know if you saw it the same way as I did last night, Gordy, but it looked like that he was a little bit more willing to pitch the contact. And sometimes that can get you back on track there. They talk about it in spring training all the time, of being able to just trust your stuff, find it in the zone, and let those 8 guys behind you work. And he only has 3 strikeouts last night, so I don't think that he was trying to make the perfect pitch. I think he was just trying to find the strike zone, and luckily he didn't find too many barrels.
2: Well, and go look at just pick any random inning that he threw a scoreless inning. Look at how much he threw his fastball. I'm looking at the second inning alone. He threw it 3 times. It was mostly curve, changeup, slider, slider, slider. I mean, he was leaning on that slider last night, and that's what was doing it for him. It's when he throws that 4-seam fastball right over the heart of the plate that teams have been crushing him and hitting, and crushing bombs off him. So hopefully they got to him. Hopefully the pitching staff, got to him and said, hey, we need to not be so predictable here. And again, outstanding from him. And even, you know, in a couple innings, like, it was quick 1-2-3 innings. I was listening on the radio and watching on TV, and there was one inning where Robert Ford says, and another quick inning for Mike Burrows. And that was great to see.
1: Yeah, of course, the home run, though, by Lucas was a fastball that was just over 94 miles an hour, inner third of the plate. So, I mean, he was able to work his way around that and be able to be, as you just mentioned there, incredibly economical for you last night. But then I think more than anything, before we get back out to the phone lines here, Gordy, because some people want to be able to get in on the Astros, is, what was nice to see these last couple of games is that you can win close games. You can, if you need to, rely and trust your pitching a little bit more than I think they really believed they could earlier on this season.
2: Yeah, and again, it's funny. I was reading this piece this morning in the Chronicle. Matt Kalahara, mm-hmm. I can't say his name, but he says Mike Burrow's place in the Astros rotation still doesn't seem permanent, but Wednesday he bounced back with the form that's been fleeting during his first season in Houston. And so, yeah, look, you pat him on the back, you say, man, that was great. But, you know, if you're Dana Brown, you're going, yeah, man, got to see that again. Got to see that again. Can't just say, yeah, all is solved. You're back in the rotation. Everything's good here. He'll get what? Probably two more starts before the All-Star break.
1: Mm-hmm.
2: You really want to see him pitch well because, again, help is on the way. We know Christian Javier is going to be back real soon. We know this week Ronald Blanco is expected to make a rehab start. Lance McCullers is going to make a rehab start. And Hayden Wesneski is probably, you know, another week or two away from, you know, probably making his first rehab start. So you got these reinforcements of starting pitchers on their way. So I look at Tang, I look at Burrows, and I look around and go, hey guys, better shape up because we got some dudes coming back who might be better than you if you're not pitching well.
1: Well, I mean, isn't that nice to have some healthy competition? I mean, something that we thought that we could possibly get out of the pitching staff. And I mean, good thing you've actually got options to go with and you don't have to go with some of the options they had to throw late last year. But I mean, isn't that nice to finally have that? At least the maybe for lack of better words, the threat of that being the case.
2: Yeah. No, I mean, that's what you need. I mean, and it's crazy because I've said this for the last couple of years with the Astros that if healthy, they have an embarrassment of riches when it comes to pitching. You know, people forget about all the injured arms, but, you know, been saying it for a while. If they just get some of these pieces back, they're going to have a pitching problem. You're going to have too many arms, and that's a good problem to have, but it's just, you know, they've been marred with injuries the last 2 years that it's been hard to get to that point.
1: Yeah, pitching's like linemen in football. I don't think there's a single coach out there that says, God, I got too many good linemen. What am I going to do with them? Oh, I know. I'll use them. 713-212-5790, the number to get in. Roger, appreciate your patience this morning, man. Work you in right here. Good morning.
3: Hey, good morning, fellas. I'm with Gordy on everything he said. That's spot on. I totally agree. Now you have another template, just like the Cincinnati Reds game that he had. He showed well and he pitched well. So now you got that all on video. So whenever you have to research back to see what's going on, it is that fastball right down the middle that's killing him. If you're going to throw that thing, dot that sucker on the bottom or the lower half or somewhere where, you know, they can't easily get it. And, you know, it's hard for me to say, it's easy for me to say, right? I'm lucky when I throw a piece of paper in a wastebasket and make it in there. But I'm just saying that, you know, he's got a template. He's got something to work off now. And you know, he can always research that. And if he starts to struggle again, which we hope he don't. But my thing is, now that you do have the surplus of pitching coming back, are we able to maybe finagle a trade somewhere off and get an outfielder with pop? And that would be nice to see, you know, nice to see what we can do with some of that pitching and not, you know, hamper our farm system and keep our farm system intact. And maybe we can, you know, try to get a move somewhere in there and get, you know, some outfield help. Because, you know, even with a healthy lineup and maybe a serviceable walker, you know, and that's the key, man. These guys got to get back to the groove and keep this thing going because, you know, we're at a spot right now where we can just, you know, you got a Detroit team that's playing a lot better now. So we've got to stay focused and keep grinding and see what the thing can look like within a couple of weeks, man. But I feel pretty good about what we have right now and what we can have later on. And think about the Rockets real quick. It's just real quick. So the guys, we have a group text and they're like, well, who do the Rockets get? I go, they got somebody, a Thornton Mellon out of Big and Tall University. And they're like, who? Never mind. Y'all don't get it. So, no, I hope he does well. He'll probably be in the G League, but I hope we're able to get a blockbuster trade. We need one. That's it, guys. Have a good one.
1: You do the same, Roger. Appreciate it. Yeah, I mean, that's a huge reason, Gordy, why we're going to have my good buddy Tim Hall on from 97.1 The Fan up in Columbus, Ohio, to be able to give us a little bit of a scouting report on Bruce Thornton, because aside from the tournament game against TCU last year, I don't really think I knew much about him. I'm sorry. I don't watch very much Ohio State basketball.
2: Yeah, I saw him a little bit throughout the season on some of those those Saturday CBS games, Ohio State versus Pitt or whatever. You know, I caught him a couple times, and then I play the NBA 2K game, and they've got a lot of the they imported college players into the NBA 2K game this past year, and he was one of the players that they put in it. So so again, familiar with this video game. Self as well. But it's funny, I was talking with somebody about him, and you know, I think the consensus was kind of, okay, he's going to be a Rio Grande Valley Viper or whatever. And I had somebody tell me, hey, not so fast. This guy's 22. This guy's older than Reed Sheppard. So, you know, thinking, oh, he's just a young cat you're going to go stash away. Like, he was, I want to say, what, a four-year starter at Ohio State or whatever it was? Like, he was there 4 years. So, he's coming in. He's 22. He's a year older than Reed Sheppard. He is a year younger than Shingun and Jabari Smith and Amen Thompson. So just to kind of put it in context, this isn't an 18, 19-year-old dude. This is a 22-year-old guy who's played a lot of basketball. Don't be surprised if he finds himself in as a maybe not say role player, but a guy who gets some minutes at the NBA level this year. Maybe not right away, but at some point can be a contributor to this Rockets team. We'll see.
1: Well, it's also, too, I mean, for all of the, you know, complaints that people have about transfer portal, name, image, and likeness, all of that, I think that this is now the benefit. What we're seeing in college basketball is that you're getting players like him who they might be a little undersized or any reason that they can't go to the league earlier. And for him, I mean, able to get that development, able to get that time, able to play a lot of basketball. So then when he comes to the league, it's not as huge an adjustment as even somebody that's a draft lottery pick as in only a one and done, where I mean their entire life it's been they're just better athletes than everybody else, and that's why they don't really have to settle for the mid-range jumper or any other part of their game to kind of have that tool in their bag. So then they have to try to learn that in the NBA against grown men. It's not an easy place to be able to do that. So I'm with you. I think that probably, if nothing else, it goes right in line with what it sounds like the Rockets are going to try to do this offseason, and that's be able to deepen and lengthen that bench as much as possible and at least get production out of it, because you had none from the bench last year. Absolutely nothing. And especially when Steven Adams went down, that completely went out the window for you. And at times you had it from Josh Okogie, and of course Reed Sheppard could give that to you, but then, you know, you were also having to use him as a starter too. So that's a huge reason for that. And like I said, we'll talk with Tim Hall of 97.1 The Fan up in Columbus at 9:30, and he can give us a little bit more on Bruce Thornton. But one thing, though, that I think was an incredibly encouraging part of Mike Burrow's start last night, and it's a moment that you might have missed. We'll talk about it right here as we continue. It's the Morning Drive right here. 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
6: It's a bad situation on the southwest side, the Southwest Freeway northbound at Bel Air. It's a vehicle fire. Fire is out. Now it's a hazmat situation, and cleanup continues. They're blocking three right lanes. Traffic is backed up big time now towards Bissonnette. Take the West Sam as an alternate. On the East Freeway, you're heading outbound at Mercury. We have an accident there blocking two left lanes. Another wreck on the Gulf Freeway outbound at Broadway. I'm Christina Cruz in the 24-hour traffic center.
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3: Guess either the bases are loaded or Chipper Jones is up the plate. 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The Morning Drive, Sports Talk 790. Astros winning last night, 3-1. Take a series over the Toronto Blue Jays. Back at it again this evening in Detroit. Start up a four-game series. 5:30 Astros on deck to get you set up for this one. You also have Bruce Thornton coming to the Rockets as the first pick of the second round after you make a trade with the New York Knicks. He is out of Ohio State. He's a guard. Talk about him a little bit later on with my good buddy Tim Hall from 97.1 The Fan in Columbus, Ohio. Team USA going to be taking on Turkey to close out the group stage of the World Cup. They have already won their group, so they're all good. But about an hour and a half from now, Dynamo legend and a guy who knows what it's like to play for Team USA, Brian Ching, going to join us to be able to talk a little bit of that with him. 713-212-5790 is the number to get in. Gordy, let's go to the bottom of the sixth last night, and it was a plate appearance by George Springer. And this is something out of Mike Burrows that really, really encouraged me. Gets to a full count there. But then you go back to a conversation that we've had with Steve Sparks during our Monday visits with him. And Sparky talks about a conversation he had with Burrows at spring training. Hey, you got to make a pitch. What are you going with? And he said, oh, it's my changeup. There's no question about it there. So you're sitting 3-2. And you're thinking that, okay, yeah, probably, you know, you want to be able to make sure a tie ball game that you keep the go ahead run off base. So you want to be able to come in there with something that you can trust. Burrows goes with a slider and he absolutely dots it up there. And as soon as I saw that pitch, I was like, that's a different guy because, I mean, able to spot it up. Also, be able to throw it in the zone where it's not hittable for George Springer there. And you saw how frustrated Springer was because the only thing he would have been able to do with that is be able to maybe poke something through the right side. If he's keyed in on it, which he's probably not, he would maybe be able to hit a double down the right field line. But, I mean, as soon as I saw that, I was like, okay, that's different. That's a guy who has trust in his stuff. And it's also, we've seen the Astros before harp on a guy. All right, hey, you think the changeup is your pitch. Got to tell you, Mike, that slider really works well for you. I think you need to try that one.
4: Well, that's what he was doing all last night. If you go back and watch the game and watch his pitch selection and how little he threw the forcing fastball, and that, you know, the slider was his best pitch last night, and that was his out pitch. I mean, there was one of the innings, I want to say it was at bottom of the fifth, it was Schneider up, and he, I mean, literally three pitches, boom, boom, boom, all three sliders, and gets a fly out. I mean, it was working for him last night, and again, he was, you know, had some strikeout stuff working. Now, I will say George Springer has been struggling lately, so there is that, but yeah, I mean, Burrows, that was outstanding for him to do that against that lineup. And again, maybe this is something of him trusting the pitching staff and what they're telling him, as opposed to, you know, him defaulting to, well, I like my fastball. Okay, you can like your fastball, but the hitters like it too.
3: Mm-hmm.
4: Depositing it over the field out over the wall out there. So, yeah, hopefully this is a sign of good things to come, that he trusts that slider a little bit more, and you know, it limits damage in future starts.
3: No, it would absolutely be nice. And I mean, these are things too that we saw in spring training where, I mean, at least for me, it seemed like that when he used the stuff that goes away from righties, it was really to his benefit. When he used the slider, when he used the sweeper or any of those pitches to be able to try to get him some outs. And I mean, We've also, to your point, seen it before where when Yusei Kikuchi got here, hey, use that changeup. Like, trust me, Yusei, use that changeup. And if you do, things are going to go well for you. And it did. So maybe last night that's what the key was, is that it was Ethan Katz, I mean, Josh Miller, whoever was working directly with them, of saying, hey, that slider's a pretty salty pitch for you. I think I'd use that a little bit more, Mike.
4: Can we give a little love to the bullpen, too? I mean, what Steven Okert is doing this year has been, I mean, outstanding. Like, I remember watching this guy at spring training last year and going, yeah, he might just be a guy. You know, they brought him in and he ends up making the team, and he was good last year, but he's even better this year. And then the same thing with Brian King, man, this was a dude that just, you know, they kind of happened upon, and he's turned out to be really good and really reliable. And then of course, Josh Hader. I mean, for all the concerns when he first got here and he had some rough outings and all this, the dude is back to being Nails, his automatic self. I mean, he hasn't even been back a month, and he's got 6 saves already, an ERA of below 1. But to me, it's the guys like Okert and King. Okert with a 2.35 ERA, Brian King a 2.38 ERA. It's just unbelievable.
3: No, it has. I mean, you mentioned Steven Okert as being one of those guys where, I mean, I remembered even early on in the season, Gordy, it was a little bit of, well, I'm not really sure you can trust Steven Okert. And he's quickly, I mean, because I think that you look for the role that he's filled to be Bennett Sousa. And the problem with Sousa is he hasn't been able to stay healthy. So if you're able to get somebody else to kind of spell what Sousa can give you along with Brian King, that's massive. As I mentioned it earlier, too, I don't think you mentioned Daniel De Los Santos. For an inning, usually Daniel De Los Santos has been really good for you. It's when you've had to try to stretch him out is when he seemingly has started to find a little bit of his trouble.
4: Yeah, and that's been the case with a lot of guys. When you try to squeeze a second inning out of them, it, you know, and I get the temptation, right? If you go to him for an inning and you go, oh, it was only an 11-pitch inning. Yeah, let's go back to him. Sometimes that's when, you know, hey, I'm running out of gas here a little bit, or it's not as sharp. But, again, I can't say enough for those guys. And Okert, yeah, like, I think he's better than when he's starting an inning. Like, it's he has been effective in I always call it the guy putting out the fires. You know, when the starter gets to the fifth or the sixth and works into trouble, and it's a leadoff single followed by a walk, and then Okert's got to step into that. 2 men on, nobody out. Go get 3 outs. It's always like, oh, gosh. You know, and he's been, at times, he'll give up a 3-run homer or whatever, but he's, for the most part, he's been really good in that role, but even better when he starts an inning fresh. So, but you always got to have that guy. I mean, for years it was Will Harris. Then Ryan Stanek, is that the name?
3: Gosh, oh, yeah, Stanek.
4: The name's flowing.
3: Yeah.
4: It was Stanek for a couple years, and then Okert's kind of filled that role now. So, but, man, I just, again, the one other thing with this Astros team, when the offense has been inconsistent, when the starting rotation has been inconsistent, the bullpen has been mostly Nails this year. And so I think they deserve a lot of credit.
3: Yeah, and then getting back to Burrows, too, just looking at the pitch breakdown on Baseball Savant, 28% of the time last night he threw that slider. And then he also threw the fastball 27% of the time last night. So maybe, again, you know, trying to work on the arm.

0: out the bullpen. It's funny. You get your closer back. It kind of starts to settle things down for everybody else, but I don't think that it underscores that Dana Brown and the Astros still going to be looking for help out there to be able to get some meaningful outs in the middle innings and maybe even late in the games. So, of course, we'll wait and see how the next month or so looks. 713-212-5790 is the way to get in. Gordy, to your point, too, about the bullpen, well, maybe help could be on its way sooner rather than later because somebody out there has shown you they're open for business. Talk about it right here as we continue on the morning drive right here, Sports Talk 790.
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6: Your News Radio 740 forecast, mostly sunny today, high 91, some clouds tonight, low 77.
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18: On Christmas night, 1776, the American Revolution was hanging by a thread. The Continental Army was cold, exhausted, and ready to quit.
3: But George Washington had one last gamble. In the middle of a winter storm, Washington led nearly 2,500 soldiers across the frozen Delaware River in total darkness. The mission, surprise.

0: Eyes the Hessian forces in Trenton before dawn. Snow, sleet, and freezing winds nearly stopped them, but Washington refused to turn back. By morning, the Americans attacked and won. That victory at Trenton reignited hope and changed the course of the Revolutionary War. One icy river crossing, one bold decision, and the nation's fight for independence was alive again.
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3: Bosnia-Herzegovina eliminated Qatar from the World Cup with a 3-1 win in Seattle. Karim Alibegovic got the scoring started in the 29th minute.
4: That's a lovely piece of skill. What about the hit? Oh! It's a cracker!
3: The win likely places Bosnia against Team USA in the round of 32. The U.S. closes out group play tonight against Turkey.
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7: Morning Drive, Sports Talk 790. Astros win last night 3-1 over the Blue Jays. Right back at tonight, 5:30 Astros on deck right here, Sports Talk 790. You also have Bruce Thornton, newest Rocket, drafted last night in the second round out of Ohio State. Talk about him a little bit later on with Tim Hall, 97.1, the fan up there in Columbus, Ohio. So get the latest on him and Team USA in the knockout or in the group stage, final one in the group stage for the World Cup before they take on Bosnia in the knockout round. 713-212-5790 is the number to get in. Gordy, the Mets appear to be open for business already, because pulling off a trade last night that some people might have missed, but lefty David Peterson is heading to the Cubs, and the Mets have somebody else that might be of interest to the Astros. And I mean, at least there's a report out there. You're looking for bullpen help. Would a reunion with Brooks Raley interest you whatsoever?
8: Oh, God. Is he having a good year?
7: He's having a really good year.
8: So Brooks, for those who may remember or may have forgotten, he's a Texas native. I think he's from San Antonio, pitched at A&M. But there was a stretch in 20 and 21 that Dusty Baker just had an infatuation with Brooks Raley. I think he just liked that he was a lefty. But
7: damn,
8: man,
7: Dusty, stop going to him.
8: For all the good that and Dusty Baker, by the way, I bought his book and looking forward to getting into that real soon. And again, Dusty deserves all the credit and praise for everything that he did in Houston and helped win that World Series and everything. But one of the few gripes that folks had with him was that Brooks Raley thing. And it throughout that 21 season, man, it felt like he would go to Brooks Raley and it would be like, oh. And to Brooks's credit, he was very good in spots, but very bad in spots. I mean, he'd come in like a tie game and a 3-run homer, and you're like, oh God, what are we doing here? But yeah, good for Brooks Raley. He's having a great season now. But I don't know. I'm always going to harbor a little resentment for that up and down season he had in 21. But yes, it looks like ever since he put on a Mets uniform, he's been pretty good these last few years.
7: Yeah, he's been used 32 times this year. He's 2-2 with a 2.48 ERA. He's given up a couple of homers. He's only walked 12 in those 32 outings, so that's nice. That's a massive improvement. And he's nearly struck out a batter per inning, 31 out of those 32. And the two home runs that he's given up, they were a little bit earlier on in the season. In his last about 10 outings, he's only given up one, and that was one of those games they played against the Mariners in Seattle earlier this month. So, I mean, that's nice, too, that he seemingly throws strikes. and he also doesn't seem to give up the huge base hit. So those are things that you would like to be able to add in the bullpen. I threw out the other day, Alex Lang. Of course, me and you know who he is from his time at LSU, but former closer with the Detroit Tigers, has caught on as kind of a middle relief slash high leverage guy with the Kansas City Royals. But I mean, as some of these teams start to separate themselves, go ahead.
8: He's been, at least the times I've seen him this year, has not been great. I guess the numbers, overall 3.86 ERA. Is that, but my question to you, Dan, is that what this team needs? Is another bullpen arm? I feel like we're good on that front. I feel like this team needs another bat. If we can get an outfielder who can hit, you know, or even if there's a middle tier starter that might be available, you know, I'd be looking to, I think bullpen is, they're pretty strong. I mean, if you got a Brooks Raley or something like that, is that replacing a De Los Santos? Because, you know, particularly when we get in the postseason, the Okert, King, Hader, you know, 7, 8, 9, you feel pretty damn good about that.
7: You'd feel a little bit better if Brian Abreu was able to get back to being Brian Abreu, if I'm being honest. And, I mean, you said it earlier, you can never have enough pitching. It's not a primary goal for you. The primary goal for the Astros at the deadline is to be able to get somebody that you can put in the middle towards back end of that batting order. I mean, that's why I threw out Mickey Moniak the other day. I think he would be an ideal six hitter for you to be able to be somebody that can give you some production down there. And I think take a little bit of pressure off guys like Cam Smith and Yiner Diaz. I don't think there's any question about that. Being able to add somebody there in the middle part of the bullpen, I mean, Gordy, we've seen it the last couple of games. Yeah, you probably do need somebody out there. And, of course, when you get some of these injured guys back, maybe a Kaiway Dung can go out there, and we've seen what he can be out of the pen. So maybe he can fit back into that role. So it kind of lessens the need for it, but it's still something that I would feel a lot better about as you try to make a push for the division and to get into the postseason.
8: I will stand by, though, Dan. I'm still, like, what was the main reason Dana Brown was hired as GM? Was to build back this farm system. And almost immediately, remember, they had just hired him, and we're making a trade at the trade deadline, giving up, I forget, the outfielder that was one of your top prospects to go bring Verlander back. And it's like, I could just hear Dana behind the scenes with Jim Crane going, Jim, you brought me in here primarily to rebuild back your farm system, and you're trading away more prospects. And so I feel like every year at the trade deadline, we do this with this team, is we go, well, who are we going to trade? Who are we going to trade for? And it's like, man, you are never going to build this farm system, is never going to get back to being top 15 if you keep trading away prospects every trade deadline to try to make the big league club better, when really the biggest problem has been injuries. If you just get healthy, you got a pretty damn good club. It's just, you know, it's, and again, there's other teams out there that are more fully loaded and stocked in the farm system and willing to part ways with prospects. I get sick of every year trying to trade away prospects. It's like, you're never going to rebuild that farm system.
7: Well, I think there's a couple of points to be able to answer to this in terms of why Dana has been good in this spot. And one of them is going off of what you just talked about there. So let's talk about that as we continue. It's the Morning Drive right here, Sports Talk 790. Again, continuing the Astros discussion, you want to get in on it, 713-212-5790. Again, it's 713-212-5790. The case for Dana Brown and why he has worked out here in Houston. Talk about it right here on the Morning Drive, Sports Talk 790.
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12: Cue some music from Foghat, because it is a slow ride on the southwest side, the southwest freeway northbound at Bel Air. It was a vehicle fire, an 18-wheeler. That fire is out, but now it's a hazmat situation. So it's blocking three right lanes. Traffic is backed up to the West Sam. Jump off there. Use the West Sam or 90 as an alternate. On the East Sam, northbound at the toll bridge, we have an accident there, and you're backed up to Green Shadow. I'm Christina Cruz in the 24-hour traffic center.
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0: to savings. On Christmas night, 1776, the American Revolution was hanging by a thread. The Continental Army was cold, exhausted, and ready to quit. But George Washington had one last gamble. In the middle of a winter storm, Washington led nearly 2,500 soldiers across the frozen Delaware River in total darkness. The mission? Surprise the Hessian forces in Trenton before dawn. Snow, sleet, and freezing winds nearly stopped them, but Washington refused to turn back. By morning, the Americans attacked and won. That victory at Trenton reignited hope and changed the course of the Revolutionary War. One icy river crossing, one bold decision, and the nation's fight for independence was alive again.
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8: It's the Morning Drive, Sports Talk 790. Strohs, why don't you win another series? How about another one? How about one after that? How about another one after that? That's exactly what they've done, four straight, after taking out the Blue Jays last night, 3-1 in Toronto. Right back to it. Four-game series in Detroit against the Tigers, and 5:30 Astros on deck to get you set for that tonight. Team USA Soccer going to close out the group stage of the World Cup a little bit later on this evening against Turkey, as they'll take on Bosnia in the knockout round. 713-212-5790 is the number to get in. Chris, I told you a couple points, the case for Dana Brown. And I'm going to start this off with a negative, which maybe you would think, all right, that kind of goes against it. But I think it leads into the final two positive points. I think he's got a little bit of a blind spot when it comes to identifying hitters. I think that with some of the moves that have been made, that it's not necessarily yielded the results that you would hope for. Christian Walker, even with his struggles for about the last month and a half, has still been a pretty productive bat for you. I mean, you've pointed it out before that he was right there with Yordan for the team lead in RBI and one of the top RBI guys in the American League. That's kind of tapered off a little bit. Isak Paredes has been pretty good for you, also in spurts, but he's also had his struggles this year. But then here's the positive. Dana Brown's incredibly good at identifying and finding pitching, and especially pitchers that you don't think are going to be guys that can be impactful for you. And they have been. His first season, well, the first full season that he had here, Taylor Scott was a guy. I mean, you see him, you know, you're going through the clubhouse during spring training and you're like, who's this guy with the mustache and a South African flag on his glove? All he did was went out there and got guys out. He worked it out to be able to earn himself a roster spot and was incredibly valuable for you in the 2024 season. Steven Okert, another guy that you've been able to find. Kaiwei Dung, a guy that's been incredibly valuable for you this year. And I guess we'll wait and see what happens with guys like Tatsuya Imai and also with Mike Burrows. But at least from the pitching side of things, he's really been able to help you out. On the trade side that you mentioned there, I want to go back to a conversation that we had with Dana and Joe during the media day back in February before they headed out to spring training. And it was talking about trades. And it was, well, if you've got to, you know, be able to try to grab somebody, you know, that left-handed outfield bat, that probably means you're going to have to trade from the minor league system, right? Dana said, no, not necessarily. So it's not really a, you know, thought that if you have to try to, you know, pull off some moves here, which they will try to for a left-handed outfield bat, there's no question about it, that it's something that couldn't come here from the major league level. And with some of these guys, talked about all the pitchers that they have right now and possibly will have, especially when you get Blanco and maybe even Wesneski back. The Astros might be able to deal from some of that group. Maybe Peter Lambert could be a guy that you can dangle out there and somebody says, yeah, absolutely, we'll take a run.
9: But I mean, Peter Lambert's more important to you right now, though. Like, what, you're going to give up Peter Lambert for a bullpen arm? Like, I just, again, like, I don't think the Astros are suited for making any trades right now, unless you want to give up, you know, some guy at the low A or high A. You know, I talked about this yesterday, Dan. Kevin Alvarez and Xavier Nyans are your two highest rated prospects. They just crept into the top 100 of MLB prospects. Basically, for the last 2 years, the Astros have not had any top 100 prospects in baseball. You know, Cam Smith, when they acquired him, was, but then he immediately made the opening day roster, and so he quickly came off that list. But I just look at it as, like, you're trying to build back this farm system. And so, you know, if there's a reliever out there you want to give up and there's an arm at double A that you're fine parting ways with, okay, fine. But I would say all of my top 10 plus prospects are off limits. You know, maybe a Miguel Ulloa that we thought was going to be here by this point and hasn't for different reasons. Okay, maybe that's a guy you say I'm willing to part ways with. He's 24, the clock's ticking. You know, you haven't brought him up yet. Maybe that's a guy I'm willing to part ways with. But a lot of my young guys, you know, particularly the ones that are 21 and younger, I'm not moving. You know, Zach Cole's 25 now. We saw enough of him. I'm fine if you want to throw him in a trade or whatever. But it just, I'm not interested in trading any of my top 10 prospects to try to get a rental for them this year. I just think this is a year with this team is currently constructed. You roll with what you got. You continue to get guys back healthy, and you see how far this team can go. But I've got to be focused on building up the future and not keep trading guys away.
8: Well, and I think that those are the conversations that are being had right now in terms of not only at the major league level, but also at the minor league level, because the real emphasis for believing that that's happening is when Dana was in Atlanta. Those were things that the Braves did while he was part of that organization. As guys that were traded away, you could pretty much understand, I mean, from the minor league level, that it's, oh, they don't necessarily believe that they have long-term plans for this guy. So, I mean, to your point, a guy like Miguel Ulloa, like, where you're like, hey, is this going to happen or not? I know that they have moved him out to the bullpen, and they're starting to see some success there in terms of him being able to find the strike zone and his stuff being able to work. Because from what I understand, he's got the stuff. It's just been a problem of finding the strike zone, and that's what's got him in the trouble in some of his starts, and he hasn't been able to go deep into games. So I think that that's going to be a signal that you see of maybe if there is a higher prospect traded away, that Dana Brown and his staff just look at him and say, hey, look, you know, yeah, they could be a nice player, but we don't have time to wait around for them to be a nice player. We got to be able to get an immediate return right now.
9: Yeah, Ulloa is almost, he's the new Forrest Whitley. we're waiting to see. His time's coming soon. Let's just give it a little bit more time. Or, you know, a hitter, Pedro Leon. It's that. This is the year. He's finally going to come up, and it's just, they're just some of those guys, and they're ranked high in your system. but they just never paid out. By the way, I had to pull it back up. 2021 Astros top prospects. Number one was Forrest Whitley. Number two was Pedro Leone. So, and by the way, Hunter Brown was three and Jeremy Pena four. So sometimes there are guys who pan out and sometimes there are guys who don't. And that's why the word is called prospect. Mm-hmm. It is a prospect. It is not a guarantee. And so that's why I get so angry when people want to trade guys away. Let's go get these prospects. Yeah. Okay. It's a crapshoot. It's just like walking up to the craps table and throwing the dice. You don't know. You know, it might be a good player, but more often than not, it's a dud.
8: No, it's the same thing with when people were, we got to move off from CJ Stroud. All right, who are you going to go get? Well, I don't know. That's not an answer. Like, I've got to have at least some sort of certainty there. And that's where, again, Gordy, where the season looked like it was on the wrong path and it wasn't going to get any better. And people are exactly as you said, oh, you know, rebuild and prospects. I'm like, you have zero guarantees that this thing looks anything close to 2017 when it's all said and done. Zero whatsoever. Look at how many organizations have been living that rebuild life for hell, 20, 30 years. I mean, the Milwaukee Brewers are what they are right now. But Gordy, I mean, most of my and your lives, we grew up where the Milwaukee Brewers were awful. They were terrible. And it didn't look like it was going to be anywhere close to being a competitive organization. And all of a sudden, well, then they finally were able to get that right. And now we've seen the results follow from there. So we'll continue talking the Astros as we continue to roll along here on the Morning Drive. Again, coming up at 9 o'clock, Brian Ching is going to be talking some U.S. men's soccer with us. Of course, the Dynamo legend, he's going to be jumping in. And then 9:30, Bruce Thornton, the Rockets picking him up in the second round of the draft last night. So Tim Hall from 97.1 The Fan up in Columbus, Ohio, is going to join us. But, Gordy, I do want to kind of step aside from the Astros conversation here as we start the 8 o'clock hour, because me and you are both big college football fans. What if we could mold that with the beautiful game right now? I think there are some examples of how it could work. Talk about it right here as we continue the Morning Drive, Sports Talk 790.
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10: Your News Radio 740 forecast, mostly sunny today, high 91, some clouds tonight, low 77.
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8: The 8 o'clock hour here, the Morning Drive, Sports Talk 790. Astros able to win yet another series. 3-1 final last night in Toronto over the Blue Jays. Back at it tonight, 5:30 Astros on deck as they start up a four-game series with the Tigers in Detroit. Bruce Thornton, guard out of Ohio State, is a Rocket. Able to pick him up last night in the second round of the draft after pulling off a trade with the world champion Knicks. And Team USA Soccer going to be taking on Turkey in the final match of the group stage coming up tonight. And then they will be taking on Bosnia in the knockout round. 713-212-5790 is the number to get in. Here's where I wanted to take the conversation here to start, Gordy. As I mentioned, teasing heading into this segment, we're both big college football fans, and part of what makes college football what it is the environments wherever you're at. Because, I mean, think about how many people we've talked with. Oh, I want to go to a game at LSU. Oh, I want to go to a game at the Big House or at the Horseshoe, you know, just any of these places, because you see it on TV, you see, you know, just how the crowd is. You're like, oh, I want to be a part of that. What if soccer, at least the U.S., were to start to implement things like that? Here's what I mean. So I'm on social media this morning and I see somebody overlap one of the U.S. goals against Australia with a college fight song during the, you know, players running off, celebrating, doing all that kind of stuff. And I was like, that would slap. That would hit. Like, part of it is, you know, we think about, and it's not just a soccer thing. I mean, in baseball, we saw it during the World Baseball Classic where people looking at Team USA, they're like, man, look how much fun the Dominican is having. Look how much fun the Puerto Rican squad is having and all of these other teams out there that they're having. And I mean, when Team USA played against Venezuela in the WBC in Miami, you got the entire crowd, a lot of Venezuelan people starting to chant Ponche, Ponche, do all of that. And you're just like, God, you know, like, why can't we have that? So I am here to propose that wherever Team USA plays, in whatever city or state that they're in, whatever notable marching band from a school is in that state, have them in the crowd and have them be part of the ambiance and part of the experience. What do you think?
9: So wait, pose that to me again. You want a marching band where?
8: Oh, like they're at the match. Like, I don't know where they're playing tonight. I think it's back in LA. So have the USC marching band there, you know, doing tribute to Troy and all of that. Get people, you know, fired up and part of it to add to it. I mean, we hear some of these support sections at matches. I was at one the other day. Again, shout out to Aramco, Chris and Leanne for making that happen for us to go see Portugal and Uzbekistan. But the entire time, I mean, it was even getting into the building, Gordy, making the joke with somebody of if this were a Texans game, this place would be half full. We were 20 minutes away from the match and that place was full. It was ready to go.
9: Yeah, I don't know. It's fine. I was talking with somebody about this the other day, and they were trying to sell me on the whole thing again about, oh, this is gonna, soccer's gonna take off. And I'm like, we do this every 4 years. We say soccer is gonna, it's gonna grow in the U.S. and all this. And then once we get into late January when or late July when this World Cup ends, guess what we're all doing? It's Texas training camp. CJ Stroud, can he take that next step this year? We all go back to football. It's just it's what happens. And again, I know there's the soccer nuts out there. I know there's the ones that get up at 6 a.m. and head to the local bar to go watch the Premier League and all that. I know that there's those nuts out there. But in terms of the casuals like me, yeah, once every 4 years. And then we put it. It's like Christmas stuff. We get our decorations out in December. Come January, we put everything back in the attic. That's what we do for the next 4 years. When the World Cup ends, we'll put all our soccer stuff back in the attic, and we'll bring it back out in 4 more years.
8: The example that I've made before, Gordy, is us with the rodeo. That, I mean, for a handful of weeks a year, we'll throw on the Western wear, we'll do all of that. So then somebody who gets dropped here in Houston, you know, and they see us walking around in belt buckles, you know, boots and hats and all that kind of stuff, they think, well, it's Texas. Of course, that's the way that you guys dress. It's like, no, not really. We're just kind of cosplaying. That probably is the way we are, because I'm like most of us. I like soccer. I don't love it. So that's why, I mean, you know, a huge part of it too is the prices to get in for some of these matches. I'm like, I wouldn't even spend that if LSU was playing in the national championship game. Like, I mean, it's kind of to a certain point where I'm like, if I'm spending that much money, then I want to be on a beach somewhere. I want to be getting all-inclusive drinks. I want to be able to have great meals to go along with it. If I'm spending that type of money, I want days of experiences. I don't want just a couple of hours of it.
9: Yeah, I still can't believe what some of these prices are going for some of these World Cup games. I mean, it's just it's nutso. I mean, it must be like the richest of rich Dutch and Swedish and, you know, whatever fans from across the globe that are coming over here to go to these games, because it's insanity what the prices are. But yeah, it's a good comparison, like the rodeo. Yeah, rodeo season comes around, we pull out our cowboy hat and our boots, and then we put them back away when rodeo season ends.
8: Well, I mean, and I think that another part of it, too, is, you know, part of the conversation that revolves around it is, it's just kids don't really grow up wanting to be soccer players. I mean, kids here, whereas some of those other countries that you mentioned, that's what they have. I mean, if you're going to be something athletically here, it's you're going to be a hell of a soccer player. But most kids, they grow up, they want to play in the NBA. They want to play Major League Baseball. They want to play in the NFL. And then it's for some of the guys that are maybe a little bit undersized but have athletic ability, then it's, all right, hey, start kicking around a soccer ball. Oh, I'm pretty good at this. Whereas, I mean, again, like, it's not like Ronaldo growing up in Portugal was like, you know what, I want to be a hell of a receiver. No, it was, I want to be a hell of a forward and be a soccer star and be one of the best in the world. I mean, I think that's the major difference. And I think that the other part of it, too, is it's not necessarily uniquely ours. Like, I mean, baseball, it's an American sport, but baseball obviously is incredibly important to kids who grow up in the Dominican and grow up in Venezuela and some of these other countries, that they want to be able to make it to the highest level and be a point of pride for their countries and where they grew up.
9: Yeah, look, we can't be masters of everything, right? We can be masters of the American sports and the big popular sports, but, you know, soccer, we're just pretty good at. And well, that's what makes us even more fun. The longer Team USA keeps playing, it makes it even more funny that, like, oh, we're not even that good, and we're getting past some of these teams where it's, like, their biggest thing in the world.
8: Well, and, I mean, because I remembered, what was it, 2014, I guess, was that World Cup that you had Tim Howard, and, I mean, seemingly was one of their best chances. And, I mean, I just remembered how, you know, just locked in everybody was. And we saw it last week when we were out at Poor Behavior for it. I mean, people were fired up for it, ready to go. It was a nice chance to be able to throw down some day drinks and enjoy. And by the way, we're doing another one tomorrow for France and Norway over at Big City Wings Edo. So Matt and Ross can be out there from 10 to 2. So come on out and join us for that and be able to have a nice little Friday afternoon with us. But another one in terms of the college football that somebody threw out, I saw this one as an Insta story a buddy of mine sent me. They were saying, how awesome would it be if Team USA walked out to like the Florida State war chant? and, you know, people doing the tomahawk chop to go along with it. I know that that obviously brings some feelings from some people, but I've got a better. I've got a little problematic. I've got a better one. It's problematic for some, but apparently the Kansas City Chiefs can do it, and nobody really has a problem with it, including the guy that railed against one organization doing it, and then he's seen at a Chiefs game, Jeff Passan, wearing Chiefs gear. It's like, do you not know what your own fan base does? Okay, yeah, reading the room. Sometimes you don't do it well. It's all good. But I think that people can agree that one of the coolest walkouts in college football is Virginia Tech, Enter Sandman. What if Team USA walked out and the crowd started jumping around to it to Enter Sandman to kind of get that going? I'd be for it.
9: They've been coming out to the all the teams have been coming out to the Michael Jordan Bulls Alan Parsons Project song, which gets you fired up. I don't know why they've picked that song for this World Cup for all the teams to enter to, but I don't know. I don't think there's a crossover there between college football is uniquely its own thing with tradition. I don't think you can bring that to the world of soccer.
8: See, as I've even responded to some of these Euros who are just, you know, over the world in terms of how much they're loving their time here, I was like, you're going to stay for college football season. And then once you stay for college football season, we're going to have you hooked. Like, you're going to want to stay because it's just like, wow. All right. You know, we thought we had this with major soccer, but you guys got it on a different level. Because, I mean, Gordy, I've told this story before when I lived in Atlanta of running into a bachelor party from New York. And I was like, what are you guys doing here for it? They're like, oh, we wanted to go to an SEC football game. Like, it's an attraction. Like, people see it on TV and they're like, I want to be a part of that. I want to be at Neyland Stadium. I want to be at Tiger Stadium. I want to be at Bryant-Denny Stadium or any of these others because, I mean, it's just that looks awesome and I want to be a part of it. People want experiences.
9: I want them to come to a game at Kyle Field and ask all the questions about, why are those men in white uniforms doing cheers? Why is everyone hugging each other and yelling chants that I can't understand?
8: Hey.
9: Why are they hissing?
8: Hey.
9: I don't understand. Who's hissing?
8: It's tradition, Gordy. It's tradition. See, you know what you've done now? Now me and you are going to get mentions from people with, you know, A&M logos and Kyle Field in the background and all of that. You know,
9: it's
8: because
9: okay.
8: they
9: know it's weird.
8: They're going to say that we're making fun of tradition. No, you know what the response is from the outside you can't understand, from the inside you can't explain.
9: Yeah, and then try to explain to an international soccer fan, hey, take a quick nap because we're going to get up and at midnight we're going to go to the stadium and practice yelling.
8: See, you have to continue doing it, don't you? That's Gordy doing that, by the way. I'm not trying to put the spotlight on you. You're just putting the spotlight on yourself. I'm trying to stay in good graces here. All right, I'm trying to, because I know whenever I upset Aggie fan, then Aggie fan comes after me, and it turns into personal insults. And at 8:13 in the morning, Gordy, I don't want to deal with the personal insults. All right.
9: Well, later on, we'll tell you about Old Rock.
8: Happy birthday, Kip.
9: Yeah.
8: And Old Rock.
9: Get him, Ags.
8: Yeah, that guy. Somebody needs to work with him on his stand-up material. See, that's what A&M needs, is they need like Shane Gillis or somebody to come in and coach the Yell Leaders on their stand-up material. Yeah, I mean, I think if you probably were able to have that part of your bag, then, you know, people would be like, all right, hey, they're getting better in their recruitment. You know that Yell Leader is an elected position at A&M, right? And it's apparently a big thing to be elected a Yell Leader. So,
9: oh yeah,
8: you know, I mean, that's all you're asking for there is, you know, a little bit better material when you're on the mic. It works for professional wrestlers. It needs to work for you too. Being able to work a crowd is incredibly important part of that. So if you're going to do it at Yell practice,
9: not just anybody can wear overalls and spin around in a circle with jazz hands. You need to, it takes a special person to do that.
8: You're a treasure. 713-212-5790 is the number to get in. Gordy, you know, speaking of college football, it's college football-esque, but somebody threw out an interesting idea, especially with a newsy item in the sport, that maybe, just maybe, it could work. Talk about it right here as we continue. It's the Morning Drive right here, Sports Talk 790.
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1: It's the good, the bad, and the ugly out there. All right, in Sharpstown, this vehicle fire with a hazmat spill has been there all morning. Southwest Freeway northbound at Bel Air. The fire is out, but cleanup continues, and you're slow now from the West Ham. Jump off there. Use that as an alternate. An accident cleared out in Spring, Highway 99 westbound at Burnham Woods Drive. Also on the Gulf Freeway southbound at Broadway. That wreck cleared. Traffic recovering now from the South Loop. I'm Christina Cruz in the 24-hour Traffic Center.
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18: Indeed, it is The Morning Drive here on a Thursday. Awesome to have you alongside with us as the Astros win last night 3-1 over the Blue Jays in Toronto. You win that series. That's now four straight series wins, and a four-game series in Detroit against the Tigers awaits you. 5:30 Astros on deck. Get you set for that tonight. Rockets make a trade with the Knicks in the second round of the draft and get the first pick of the second round. They turn that into guard Bruce Thornton out of Ohio State. And about an hour from now, we're going to be talking with Tim Hall from 97.1, the Fan up there in Columbus, to give us a little bit of a scouting report on what the Rockets can expect. And Team USA Soccer are going to be taking on Turkey in the World Cup tonight. And they are already on to the knockout round as the winners of Group D. 713-212-5790 is the number to get in. Gordy, me and you are both massive fans of Ryan McGee of ESPN. And I got to say, of the Brendan Sorsby whole saga, I think he has the tweet of all tweets. I don't know if you saw this, but you're familiar with the show Chad Powers on, is it Amazon? Is that what it's on? Whatever it's on, but of course...
19: I never watched it, but it's what it's Eli or not, it was Eli Manning dressed up as a guy. And then what they took the what's the guy from Top Gun? He ended up playing him.
18: Glenn Powell.
19: Yeah.
18: Yeah. So Glenn Powell playing him. So he just posted a picture of Glenn Powell as Chad Powers, and the caption to it was, "Y'all see where this whole Sorsby thing is going, right?" Because, of course, there was a news a couple of days ago that the NFL says, yeah, we're not holding a supplemental draft for you. And on top of it all, this was kind of the coup de grace for Texas Tech in this whole thing, where they're like, yeah, your issues are too significant for us, and you can't just hop to the NFL because, oh, I can't play college football anymore.
19: Yeah, and it's funny. I saw somebody tweeted, they said the Houston Gamblers have the a chance to do the funniest thing ever and, you know, bring him into the UFL and let him play there. The only problem is if he's going to take a year off football, he's going to sit out and get ready for next year's draft. And the UFL is going on while, you know, the combine and all that stuff is going on. So, yeah, I mean, I think the reality is Sorsby's going to just sit out this entire fall. And, you know, and we've seen guys do that. Guys who've been ruled ineligible and stuff like that, just gonna have to sit out the sport and keep yourself in shape and get in reps and all that and go into the draft next year. But I think this is the thing. Like I like that the NFL has kind of sent the message of, we're okay, if college football can't punish him, we can punish him and tell him, yeah, you are basically suspended from the NFL for a year before you even get a chance to play here.
18: See, I mean, it was the whole scenario playing it out in my head of, all right, well, what's next for him? I mean, I guess if you're Texas Tech, you know, you were saying, oh, you know, he was addicted and we were trying to help him and we're still trying to help him. So, I mean, Texas Tech, just take him back?
19: No, I mean, he can't. I mean, they said they're going to let him stay enrolled there and he can still work on his degree and he could still go to, you know, the addiction treatment and all that, and they're going to help pay for it. But yeah, he just can't play football.
18: So then, I mean, what? Does he go to the Canadian League or something like that? Because, I mean, isn't Canada, don't they play right now? So, I mean, I guess he could possibly do that, right?
19: Yeah. No, I really think he's going to take the year off. And look, it's already, we're already almost to July. So, I mean, you know, come January. The question is, can he put himself into the Senior Bowl? Can he go play in that? Like, having not played college football this coming year?
18: Well, I mean, I guess he could. And I mean, and that's probably now what his representation is going to try to do is, I mean, you got to be able to get him in front of pro scouts. I mean, they could come out to a pro day, but I think most teams realize, even without, you know, like the Johnny Manziel like pro days there of throw on the pads and have somebody chasing after you with a broom to try to prove, oh, you're going to be great in the NFL. I mean, most teams realize that at a certain point, it's a little bit of a dog and pony show. So, I mean, his best shot.
19: I was
18: shot,
19: at that pro day, by the way.
18: Oh, I remember. I remember you told me you were standing right next to Bush 41, if I'm not mistaken. So, it was a whole experience. It was a whole day. And I was like most of us. I watched it and saw that and was just like, okay. But, I mean, look, it's an entire situation that, finally, Texas Tech, I think, made the right decision to just say this isn't worth us, you know, hooking ourselves up to anymore. And I mean, now, again, you know, with the NFL, where they also had told him that his petition was filed 3 days before the deadline without any supporting information or documentation, and only after abandoning your recent litigation to avoid NCAA sanctions. Does not provide a basis for the league to alter those plans. The issues presented by your petition are too significant and closely tied to the league's core integrity interests to permit meaningful review within the timeline presented. So they're basically like, yeah, dude, you got enough of your problems. We don't want any of yours.
19: Yeah. And they also said, like, basically something of the, to the extent of the NFL, we don't have enough time to conduct an investigation into this whole thing on what he bet on, when he bet on, all that. And they said, basically, yeah, just because of the timing, we're just going to say he's not eligible for this supplemental draft, and we're not going to hold a supplemental draft this year. Again, I think it is, in more words than one, Roger Goodell and the NFL saying, we don't like gamblers. We don't like people who bet on sports, particularly their own sport. We have our own rules here. And, yeah, you did it in college. You're trying to circumvent it by telling people you have a problem and an addiction. Even more reason for us to say, pass. We will, you know, not have a supplemental draft this year. Next year, you can absolutely make yourself eligible. You can declare for the draft. We may even invite you to the NFL Combine. But you basically, you're going to have a year to think about this. And I think that's the right way to go.
18: Gordy, you ready for some breaking news? Hit it, Triple E. Shams Charania, ESPN, the Charlotte Hornets trading LaMelo Ball and Josh Green to the Minnesota Timberwolves for Naz Reid, 2033, unprotected. Yeah, wouldn't make sense for 2023. Unprotected first-round pick, 3 first-round pick swaps as well. So LaMelo Ball now going to partner up with Ant-Man and the crew out there in Minnesota. So maybe a little bit of a balance of power shift in the Western Conference that could affect the Rockets.
19: I don't think that was worthy of breaking news. LaMelo Ball with Anthony Edwards and Rudy Gobert. And, okay, I guess that's good. I don't think that makes Minnesota that much better, though. But now it makes sense they did the salary dump of Julius Randle. So they were free.

0: You lose Julius Randle, you get LaMelo Ball. Great. Let me know the next time LaMelo Ball wins something of relevance.
1: Well, I mean, what could be and what could make the Rockets relevant is being able to try to get in on some of these moves, but can we expect much out of them? We'll discuss right here as we continue in the 8 o'clock hour. It's the Morning Drive, Sports Talk 790. Dan Matthews, Chris Gordy hanging out with you, Triple E, Emmanuel Elmore, as we continue here on the home of the Astros and the Rockets, Sports Talk 790.
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7: Your News Radio 740 forecast, mostly sunny today, high 91, some clouds tonight, low 77.
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20: This 4th of July, remember the moment that changed history. In 1776, 13 American colonies stood at a crossroads after years of heavy taxes, government control, and having no voice in their own future, they made a bold decision. On July 4th, the Continental Congress adopted the Declaration of Independence, a document primarily written by Thomas Jefferson. It declared that all people are created equal and are endowed with unalienable rights, including life, liberty, and the pursuit of happiness. With a stroke of a pen, America's founders risked everything.

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6: Team USA is likely set to take on Bosnia-Herzegovina in the round of 32 after Bosnia's 3-1 win yesterday over Qatar.
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8: 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Dave Matthews, Chris Gordy hanging out with you this morning as the Astros win last night 3-1 over the Blue Jays. Take yet another series and a four-gamer over the weekend. Starts up tonight against the Tigers in Detroit. 5:30 Astros on deck for that. Huge trade in the NBA. LaMelo Ball going to the Minnesota Timberwolves for a package that includes Naz Reid going back to Charlotte, and Team USA going to be taking on Turkey in the final group stage matchup tonight. And they will likely take on, as you just heard there in the World Cup minutes, Bosnia in the knockout round. 713-212-5790 is the number to get in. You know, Gordy, I know, you know, we were talking about that trade. And yeah, I mean, look, overall, I mean, you don't have Anthony Edwards on the Rockets, and Naz Reid was really good for them. But the Rockets are still in front of Minnesota in terms of the Western Conference pecking order. I just think with the Rockets, a huge question is, do you have enough to be able to close the gap on teams that were way in front of you, which for 2 years in a row now, Oklahoma City has finished way in front of you. This past year, San Antonio able to have a great season, although isn't there a little part of you that kind of wonders, can the Spurs duplicate that next year? Like, I've kind of got my doubts on that. Like, I think that they found a little bit of lightning in a bottle this year, and the league could kind of catch up to them a little bit next year.
9: Well, and I've said that too. I mean, you know, and I'm not wishing injury on anybody, but doesn't it feel like we could see a world where Wemby suffers a season-ending injury because of his big frame and, you know, something happens where he misses half of next season or whatever, and, you know, suddenly the Spurs come crashing back down to earth. You know, again, I brought this up before, but we do this all the time with teams where it's like a team looks young and looks like, oh, they're going to do this for years, and then it's a one-time thing, and they never do it again. You know, a couple years ago, I remember them saying, Jalen Hurts and the Eagles, oh, my God, dynasty about to start. And then that fell off. You know, Joe Burrow leads the Bengals to the Super Bowl, his second year in the league. Haven't been back since. So, I mean, it's, you know, we do this all the time. So, oh, my God, the Spurs and Wemby, they're going to be a force for years to come. Yeah, and suddenly we realize that's the one and only, you know, NBA Finals they make it to with Wemby. Again, I don't know if that's what's going to happen, but it certainly wouldn't shock me.
8: Well, I mean, we did the same thing with the Rockets, too. I mean, even when they got knocked out by the Warriors a couple of years ago, or just last year, the thought was that, all right, hey, look, you know, you went out and got Kevin Durant. Oh, this is going to be amazing. And then to your point, I mean, Fred VanVleet goes down. Steven Adams eventually goes down. And you're playing with a disjointed roster the entire season. It still got you 52 wins. But it wasn't good enough to be able to make you believe, all right, this is a team that can make a run in the West and be able to possibly get to the NBA Finals. You were hopeful when you went out and got Kevin Durant, but it just didn't work out that way. They're going to try it again this year, it seems like, because it sounds like Jaylen Brown is going to go to Cleveland. At least that's the scuttle right now, that it looks like that that's going to come to fruition. So then when he's off the board, I don't really see anybody out there that you can look at and say, oh, yeah, hey, Rafael Stone, pony up for those guys. I think that you're looking at a lot of being able to try to build up this depth on this roster and being able to try to add some shooting help, which, again, I'll give credit where it's due. I understand by going out and getting Dorian Finney-Smith last year what you were trying to do. You were trying to improve that part of your team. With Kevin Durant, you accomplished that. With Dorian Finney-Smith, the ankle, coming back from all of that, it never worked out. And you paid him a lot of money that hopefully you're going to be able to turn around and be able to get something back in return that can actually be able to help you in that way. Because that is what's holding this team back, and also taking a step back defensively last year. Again, disjointed roster, guys playing out of position. I think that that contributed to some of the frustrations we saw.
9: Yeah, I mean, they're going to have a little bit of room to, I mean, they're not going to have much money. I mean, I think cap-wise, they're going to have to move some things around to make this work. But they are going to have some holes with, you know, a lot of very minimum guys making less money, or rather that are going to be free agents, with Aaron Holiday, Jeff Green, Josh Okogie, Jayshon Tate. They're all free agents that are, you know, going to be out there, and I don't know if they'll be back unless they want to come back on minimum deals. But I do think, you know, the Tari Eason thing is going to be interesting because he's a restricted free agent. So if somebody gives him a big deal, are the Rockets going to match it just to keep him? And then the Fred thing, he has a $25 million player option. I almost wonder, would it behoove the Rockets to say, hey, instead of opting into this, let's rework a 2-year deal with you where we can, let you know, move it down to say $20 million a year, but we'll give you a 2-year deal, as opposed to Jim just opting into the 1-year $25 million deal. Like, move the money around a little bit to make it work for you where you have a little bit of breathing room. It's just, it's really hard with that Kevin Durant contract. It is so heavy on your cap. But, you know, again, this is the, you want to play in a world with the big superstars. They're going to eat up majority of the money, and it makes it a little bit harder to sign anybody else.
8: Well, I mean, because the only way this works this year is if you have Fred. I mean, that's the only way you're going to sell me on, hey, we want to keep the continuity together and we want to see what this young core can do. All right, well, it better involve Fred VanVleet. So, I mean, if it doesn't, then I think you're just right back in the situation that you were in this year. And again, that's middle of the Western Conference. That's not a team that can make a deep run in the playoffs, at least in my opinion. I don't think you can.
9: But I think if they had Fred last year, they would have been a lock for at least the 3 seed. And I don't know, the San Antonio thing would have been interesting. I think they could have given the Spurs a run for their money in terms of, you know, could they have jumped them for the 2 spot in the West? The Thunder were just, I mean, they just seem to be on another level. But I think with this team healthy as it is, I think they're better than the Nuggets. They're better than the Lakers. They're better than the T-Wolves. So, you know, we'll see what else they add in free agency. But I think this team with a healthy, like, we are undervaluing how good Fred VanVleet was for this team 2 years ago and what they missed with him last year.
8: Yep, 100%. You found that out in real time, and it was not fun to find out. All right, 2 for the price of 1, Astros discussion here with Gordy as he hangs out with us for another segment on the Morning Drive. The ultimate sign of respect that shouldn't surprise us in Gordy when it comes to the Astros bullpen, there's levels to this. That's coming your way right here as we continue. It's the Morning Drive, Sports Talk 790.
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4: It is super slow around this accident. Okay, it started out as an 18-wheeler fire. The fire is out, but now it's a hazmat situation. So cleanup continues on the Southwest Freeway northbound at Bel Air. Only two left lanes get through, and you backed up solid to the West Sam. Use the West Sam or Alt 90 as an alternate. 288 northbound at the South Sam. We have an accident there blocking a left lane. I'm Christina Cruz in the 24-hour traffic center.
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3: Indeed it is. 10 minutes from now, Brian Ching, former Dynamo star, going to be hopping on, talk a little bit about Team USA going through the World Cup as they're going to take on Turkey tonight. And they are already on to the next knockout round stage of the tournament. So got that working for you. You've also got the Astros winning last night 3-1 over the Blue Jays to take 2 out of 3 in that series. Next up, 4-gamer in Detroit against the Tigers. That starts up tonight, 5:30. Astros on deck right here, Sports Talk 790. Bruce Thornton, guard out of Ohio State, now with the Rockets, able to pick him up in the second round of the draft last night. 713-212-5790 is the number to get in. Gordy, top of the seventh inning last night. There's 2 outs, and Jeff Hoffman is on the mound facing Yordan Alvarez. John Schneider looks at him and puts up the 4 fingers and says, put him on first. And I'm sure there's probably at the time a thought of, well, wait a minute, it's a tie ball game. You're going to put the go-ahead run on first? Yeah, absolutely. I don't want to face that guy. As I've said it before, and I'll say it again, Gordy, Yordan Alvarez is Barry Bonds. Like, I think that we will eventually even see where the Astros say bases loaded, 2 outs in a clutch situation in the game, that Yordan Alvarez could get intentionally walked there if they're down by 4 because the manager in the other dugout says, I ain't letting that guy beat me. Yeah, see, left him speechless. Anyway, we can continue that conversation a little bit later on in the segment. At least with the bullpen, though, too, you know, the Astros as, Gordy, you're there. Hey, what I was just saying before we get to the Astros bullpen of Yordan Alvarez and the ultimate sign of respect is something that shouldn't necessarily surprise us.
4: With Yordan?
3: Oh, yeah.
4: What are you saying with him working all the getting all the intentional walks?
3: Yeah, I mean, last night, 2 outs in a tie ball game where, I mean, it's you want to be able to try to get a guy out. And John Schneider says, no, I'm not letting that guy beat me. I'll take my chances with Jeremy Pena.
4: Yeah, I mean, he is the, you know, like he is the Barry Bonds of today. I mean, he is the most feared hitter, I think, in all of baseball. And look at the All-Star votes he's getting. It's crazy.
3: Yeah, it's 100%. And even though Ernie Clement, for whatever reason, able to jump in front of him for that, is Yordan. I mean, it's one of those. I heard Matt and Ross talking about this the other day. I kind of disagree with the, you know, what Matt was saying of not necessarily national notoriety. I think Yordan is absolutely getting that, especially with the numbers he's putting together this year. Opposing fan bases know who Yordan Alvarez is. Probably more than anybody else on this. Like, obviously, they know who Jose Altuve is, but you absolutely know what Yordan can do to your team.
4: Yeah, and the big fan bases know. I mean, one, the Dodgers know because he, you know, was part of their organization and they traded him away for a bag of potato chips. But you know, Yankee fans know. They've seen him enough. Philly fans know. I mean, you lost a World Series because of a big shot he had. So, yeah, I think enough people know Yordan. You know, is he what David Ortiz was at his peak? Not yet, but I think he's getting there. And yeah, he is getting the Bonds treatment a lot of time. And it's even crazier when teams pitch to him in close games and he hits bombs. And it's like, what are you doing? Like, why would you even choose to pitch to this guy? So, but he is having an incredible season. I think what? I mean, the most home runs at this point of season since Bagwell and Berkman. Like, he's putting himself in the elite category.
3: All right. Now, when it comes to the Astros bullpen here, as I talked about it earlier, there's levels to this thing of who do you trust? The elite level of trust clearly Josh Hader. And you know that you go to him in the ninth, you're going to have a really good opportunity to at least keep the game tied. Or even if you got the lead, you're going to be closing that thing out, because that's how he's pitched, other than giving up a trash home run to the Tigers in one of his appearances. It's the lone earned run that he's given up since coming off the IL. But then it kind of goes down the list of guys that you trust. I would say that the next group, yeah, you trust them, but you still have a little bit of doubts. You throw in Brian King in there, Steven Okert, who you talked about a little bit earlier. I would probably even throw AJ Blueball on there, although I think that they've kind of made him into a little bit of what Phil Maton used to be, where they're fine with him eating up some innings for them. And then do you want to throw Eniel De Los Santos in there? Because like I said, one inning of Eniel De Los Santos is really good. An extra inning cannot be so good.
4: Yeah, I think it's, I don't know. I wouldn't put him, I don't put De Los Santos in the trust circle, I guess is what you would say. But yeah, I mean, all those other guys, I mean, go look at the ERAs. They speak for themselves with how good Okert, Brian King, those guys have been this year. I mean, even I'm hoping Santa gets back at some point, because he was awesome in his eight games that he pitched in. So, you know, Logan Van Wy has actually been, in his small sample size, he's pitched in five games this year, but he's got an ERA at 150. So he's been, you know, pretty solid in small doses. And, you know, Nate Pearson started strong, but the last couple outings have been, you know, he's had a couple rough outings here and there. But in terms of the guys you absolutely trust, yeah, it starts with Hader and Okert and King. I put them all in a level that I trust.
3: Yeah, and Pearson and Colton Gordon, I'd probably, it's one of those, you got to show me a little bit more. So anyway, at least with Josh Hader back, it starts to firm up the bullpen a little bit, and that's a nice thing to see. Gordy, hey, man, appreciate you hanging out with us this morning, and know that we'll be getting you back in the fold here pretty soon. Coming up next, we are going to turn the attention to Team USA and a man who knows what it's like to play for Team USA, Dynamo star Brian Ching, going to talk about some soccer with us here. So let's do that. Start the 9 o'clock hour here on the Morning Drive, Sports Talk 790.
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6: Your News Radio 740 forecast, mostly sunny today, high 91, some clouds tonight, low 77.
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13: This 4th of July, remember the moment that changed history. In 1776, 13 American colonies stood at a crossroads after years of heavy taxes, government control, and having no voice in their own future, they made a bold decision. 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
3: 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It is the Morning Drive, Sports Talk 790. Dan Matthews, Triple E, Emmanuel Elmore hanging out with you. Astros winning last night 3-1 over the Blue Jays. Four straight series wins back at it tonight, starting up a four-game series with the Tigers in Detroit. Rockets pick Bruce Thornton out of Ohio State, a guard in the second round. And Team USA, who we're going to talk about right now with a former Dynamo star, also a man who knows what it's like to put on the red, white, and blue for the country. He is Brian Ching as they get ready for Turkey tonight in the final group stage match. Hey, Brian, it's awesome to finally be able to catch up with you, man. Obviously, really enjoyed watching you play when you were here in Houston, but let's just start with tonight and how you approach this, because you've won the group. It's already determined. As a player, like, kind of put yourself in the mindset of, say, like a guy like Christian Pulisic or any of these other guys. Do you want to be out there to try to keep the continuity going, or is it one of those where you say, hey, you know what, we can kind of build that thing back up to get ready for Bosnia?
25: Well, you know, I think one of the things about this tournament is that there's pretty much like a week between any game, right? So it's almost like a regular season for most of the guys. So you're excited to kind of get back on the field and keep that continuity going. You know, I think as a coach, one of the things you're going to be looking at is yellow cards, right? So some of the players, important players, right? Tyler Adams, the Richardsons, kind of right down the middle of your spine. You probably want to sit those guys just so they don't get another yellow card and have to sit out the next round. So the coach wants to be very cognizant about, you know, making sure that the next game he has his key players. But as far as the players go, yeah, they all want to play. And I think if Christian is even, you know, 90%, you kind of want to get him back on the field, get him back into a rhythm, and get the team scoring goals. I mean, look, they're playing extremely well right now, and you know, as a player and as a coach, you want to kind of keep that momentum going, especially in a big tournament like this.
3: And I mean, as you just mentioned right there, I mean, because there's so much conditioning that goes into this. I mean, there's just so much feel for the game that goes into this. I mean, how much, if you had to guess, is a little bit of lobbying for Mauricio Pochettino from players to be like, hey, you know, we're playing really well right now. Like, let's not mess with this thing.
25: Yeah, I think as the players, you know, you kind of understand this, right? And if you feel, you know, any nicks or you know, you're not quite 100% and you're one of the starters, then, you know, then you just kind of share that information with the coach, and, you know, you probably want to get on the field, but, you know, you have the option right now. And I think the Team USA has done a good job in putting themselves in a good spot where they can rest people if guys are tired. But, you know, like I said, I think most of the guys are going to want to play. It is a World Cup, regardless of if you won the group or not. They still want to get out there and perform. And for the guys that haven't got a lot of minutes, yeah, they're definitely lobbying for this game and trying to put pressure on the coach, probably even in trainings, right, to stand out and make sure that they get some minutes while they're at the World Cup. Obviously, you know, I've been on the receiving end of going to a World Cup and not being able to play, and it's extremely frustrating, you know, and you want an opportunity to get on the field. So those guys are definitely going to be lobbying as hard as they can to try to, you know, get some playing time.
3: You got to see him win MLS titles with the Houston Dynamo. He is Brian Ching, and he joins us right now to talk Team USA and the World Cup here on the Morning Drive, Sports Talk 790. Brian, I mean, you know, as I mentioned too, I mean, you got a chance in 2006 to dress for Team USA and take part in this event. And then also 2010, part of the preliminary roster there. But, I mean, is, you know, you get into international play like this. I mean, you grow up either through juniors or whatever it is. I mean, you play with most of these guys, but just kind of take us through like what it's like to walk out, you know, there on match day and just to you put on this jersey and to be able to go through this entire experience.
25: Yeah, it's a huge honor. And for me, it was one of the pinnacle of my career in a lot of ways, in that just one of the best moments for me was being on the sidelines, you know, singing the national anthem in the Italy game. And something just kind of hit me in that moment, being like, oh, wow, you've come a long way from Hawaii, the middle of a rock in the Pacific, to representing your country, one of 23 guys in the world's biggest sporting event. And you know, that moment allowed me to reflect on how special of a moment that was. And I think that, you know, all these guys have dreamed of representing their country for, you know, since the time they were little kids. And so for them, you know, to be chosen as one of the, I think the rosters are 26 or 29 now, is a truly special moment, and something that, yeah, like I said, they've been dreaming for from the time they were little kids. And to realize that moment is huge, and none of those guys, I'm sure, take that lightly, and all want to be able to play on the world's biggest, you know, sporting stage.
3: Yeah, no question. And getting back to Team USA here, Brian, what impresses you about this group? Because, I mean, it seems like there's the most promise and most expectations of this group than there has been probably in some time, probably even going back to 2014 of believing that this team can make a run.
25: Yeah, like you said, the expectations are there, and that's one thing that they've never had before, is to finish first in their group, and then for them to live up to it. And they've had kind of a rocky path to kind of get to the World Cup, where put a lot of doubt in people's mind with the results that they were getting. But for me, a lot of it was they have a good core group of strong individuals on that team. You know, the Tyler Adams, the Westerns McKinney, the Pulisics, and those guys haven't all been able to be on the field over the past couple of years at the same time because of injuries here and there. And so, you know, I think they lost a little bit of that unity. But as this group gets together and plays together a longer like period of time, like the, you know, the 3 weeks or the month leading up to the World Cup, and then, you know, the couple of weeks into the World Cup already, I think that core unit really does a good job of one, you know, meeting expectations, but, you know, managing, you know, the team. And they're great players, you know, players playing in some of the top clubs in the world. So, and I think they really like each other and they enjoy hanging out. And you can kind of see that grow as the tournament has been going on, and the results that they're getting. And, you know, it's an exciting time to see them to kind of flourish, especially here in the United States. And I think those first two performances were, you know, better than what most people expected. Although, you know, I think if that group of guys were to tell you that that's the expectation that they have and they've set, and I think that they've continue to do a good job with that core group of, you know, pushing the expectations and pushing the envelope of what, you know, Americans think, you know, how good our team is. And so, you know, I'm rooting for them. You know, I do think they have the ability to go far, but, you know, in this tournament, it's a tournament, one game knockout and knockout stages. And next, after this game, you know, anything can happen, but, you know, I'm excited, and I do feel they have the ability to kind of compete with almost any team in the world.
3: Yeah, it seems like the vibes are good with this team and the chemistry coming together. That's definitely a good point by you. Again, Brian Ching, former Dynamo star, and had also been part of Team USA in World Cups past, joins us here on the Morning Drive, Sports Talk 790. A couple more for you, Brian, and one of them, too, how you're involved in the Houston part of the World Cup going on. But, I mean, just as a whole, I mean, you talked about it, you know, of this is the world sport. But, of course, you know, here in America, you know, we're about football also as well. We're about basketball. We're about baseball, a lot of the other sports. What have you enjoyed about, you know, America getting the firsthand experience of hosting this tournament, including us here in Houston?
25: I mean, when you look back at the history of, you know, the last time we hosted in 94, it you know, produced us the MLS, a league that's, you know, been around for the last 20 plus years now. And that consistency has only helped grow the American knowledge, the American fans, you know, the American player over that time. And I think with this World Cup coming through and, you know, the U.S. playing very well and hopefully making a deep run can only kind of accelerate that. You know, I saw a stat, you know, the other day that, you know, more Americans consider themselves soccer fans than baseball fans. You know, I was kind of a shock when I first saw that. And that's just one poll. But I think that trend is continuing to move in that direction, especially with the longer that the MLS is around and being established, because it is probably the fastest growing league that, you know, from infancy to where it is now. And, you know, that growth and that consistency is only going to help strengthen, you know, soccer in America, you know, and then having the big players play over here, like the Messis, you know, back in the day, it was Latan and Beckham before that, is only raising the profile here. And we have a lot of great ownership now, groups that are willing to spend the money and bring in some top talent. And I think that, that trend is only going to continue after the World Cup, and soccer is going to continue to rise, right? And, you know, I don't think it's going to be the level of American football right now, but, you know, it has the potential to get there just because it is the world's game.
3: Yeah, and I mean, it's been fun. I mean, I was in the building the other day for Portugal and Uzbekistan. I mean, and it's just, it's one of those that obviously we compare it to, as you mentioned, American football, and just the atmosphere was amazing. I mean, it was one that I don't think I've ever been a part of before. So it's been awesome, at least personally, to take part in that as a spectator for sure. Hey, you know, of course, I think most people know that you're part of Pitch 25 over there in Edo. Mm-hmm. And as I mentioned, I mean, you've got a huge involvement in this. I mean, that's a hot spot for people to go to be able to watch the matches. But you and Ben Berg doing some huge things, and a reality star even part of the festivities tonight for y'all.
25: Yeah, so obviously, you know, Pitch 25 is limited on capacity, and we knew we were going to get tons and tons of people down in East Downtown for the World Cup. And so you know, I partner with Ben and Army Sadehi, and we, you know, built out about 30 more square feet of space, and it's kind of like an elevated watch party experience, and we're bringing in some big nightlife. You know, we started off the first game on June 11th with Diplo playing that night, and you know, now we got Pauly D coming in tonight after the U.S. game. And so you know, hats off to Ben and his team for kind of pulling this off with, you know, obviously they've had the ranch at the rodeo, so they know how to do pops. But I couldn't have done it without them. And, you know, last night after the Mexico game, the place was rocking. It was like a full on concert after there with just a local DJ, and, you know, kept the party going. So kind of looking to kind of build on that as the tournament goes and get people the true World Cup experience with, you know, a nightlife twist on it, you know, in the evenings.
3: Well, I guess we'll call it GTLS then, Brian. Gym Tan Laundry Soccer with Paul E.D. being here today. So that sounds like a fun time, no question about it. Hey, Brian, as I said earlier in the conversation, it was awesome to be able to watch you play and do the great things you did here in Houston. And obviously, Houston's your home, and you still remain a huge part of the community. So awesome to be able to talk some soccer with you. And as hopefully Team USA continues to move on in this thing, we'd love to have you back on again.
25: Yeah, I would love to be back on, and thank you for the kind words, and look forward to seeing the U.S. go far.
3: There we go. Again, Brian Ching joining us here on The Morning Drive. Appreciate his time. So we continue the conversation. I know a lot of you have been paying close attention to what's going on with Team USA and the World Cup as a whole. But at least for another part of football, well, it seems like the Texans really, really enjoy making this person angry, and I think they're going to do it yet again. Do you want to talk about that? Don't forget Tim Hall from 97.1 The Fan up in Columbus, Ohio, to talk Bruce Thornton. He's going to join us here in about 15 minutes. So we continue to roll along here. It is The Morning Drive, Sports Talk 790.
0: Cam Smith. Sharply through the right side, a base hit the other way for Cam Smith. Two home runs.
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22: HFD put the fire out, but it's still there on the Southwest Freeway northbound at Bel Air. An 18-wheeler cleanup continues because now it is a hazmat situation. So like I said, that vehicle fire was there all morning, been there since about 5 a.m. You're still slow from the West Sam. Use that as an alternate. On the West Loop southbound at Woodway, an accident there, and you're backed up to 290. An accident cleared, 288 northbound at the South Sam. I'm Christina Cruz in the 24-hour traffic center.
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26: On a quiet night in 1775, one rye changed the course of American history. This is the story of the Midnight Ride of Paul Revere. As tensions grew between the American colonies and British troops, Revere was part of a secret network watching British movements in Boston. On the evening of April 18, 1775, Paul Revere received word British soldiers were marching towards Lexington and Concord. Riding through absolute darkness, Revere set out on horseback, warning colonists along the way with a single but urgent message. The British are coming. Thanks to that midnight ride, local militia were ready when the first shots of the American Revolution were fired. One man, one horse, one warning that helped ignite a revolution. The legendary midnight ride of Paul Revere.
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26: On a quiet night in 1775, one rye changed the course of American history. This is the story of the midnight ride of Paul Revere. As tensions grew between the American colonies and British troops, Revere was part of a secret network watching British movements in Boston. On the evening of April 18, 1775, Paul Revere received word British soldiers were marching towards Lexington and Concord. Riding through absolute darkness, Revere set out on horseback, warning colonists along the way with a single but urgent message. The British are coming. Thanks to that midnight ride, local militia were ready when the first shots of the American Revolution were fired. One man, one horse, one warning that helped ignite a revolution. The legendary midnight ride of Paul Revere.
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4: Hey, really enjoyed that conversation with Brian Ching here, talking a little bit of Team USA, World Cup as a whole, and just really enjoyed watching him play. So really appreciate that. Here in about 10 minutes, we're going to catch up with Tim Hall, 97.1 The Fan up in Columbus, Ohio. Talk Bruce Thornton, who the Rockets were able to get last night in the second round of the NBA draft, guard. So give you a little bit of a scouting report on him. How about the Stros last night, too, being able to beat the Blue Jays 3-1, scoring a couple of late runs to get that win, and that's now four straight series wins. You get the Detroit Tigers for four games this weekend, and that series starts up tonight. 713-212-5790 is the number to get in on the phone lines, and you gotta love, too, as I mentioned, whenever you have a chance to make Amy Adams Strunk and the Adams family and the Tennessee Titans upset, and it sounds like Texans might have an opportunity to do that again this season. Let's call it what it is. The Titans and their new unis, it's one of those where they think, oh, let's upset Houston. I mean, again, as I said at the time, and then, of course, I had a bunch of interlocked shield, you know, whatever their logo T is up there, fans coming after me. It's like, it's nice to see that some of you care about something else that's not Tennessee Vols football out there, and you actually care about the NFL team there, but that's cute. Appreciate your passion for it. But, I mean, as I mentioned, I mean, their uniforms, the whole Oilers look. Like, why are you holding on to the past? And, I mean, as we had our good buddy Jared Sandler from there in Nashville coming on with us and talking about, you know, just why he was not a huge fan of us, because he was like, that's not our past. That was Houston's past. It wasn't ours. So why do we care about this being part of our culture here? It's not. I mean, you know, Tennessee Titans football is about what happened here in Nashville. It's not about what happened in Houston. Well, then, of course, you know, a couple of years ago, the H-Town Blue jerseys, which, I mean, you didn't go all the way in with the H-Town Blue because, of course, then the Titans got upset with the NFL, and then the NFL was like, all right, hey, you know, maybe play a little bit nice here. So they said, fine, we'll have it be the outline. We'll have the blue H, and then, you know, the lines on the numbers and on the side of the pants, all that kind of stuff. So Matt Young of the Houston Chronicle catching up with some from the Texans organization, because yesterday it was their chance to announce their uniform combinations for games. And part of the uniform combinations this year is going to be the rivalry jersey. So, of course, you've got the customary deep steel blue. You've got also the Liberty white ones. And, of course, you know about the battle reds, and then the H-Town Blue ones that they've got that they'll wear. So they're going to have a rivalry jersey that's going to be part of it. And catching up with Doug Vosick with the Texans, Senior Vice President, Chief Marketing Officer with them. I believe that Doug was a huge part of when they unveiled their new unis a couple of years ago. Well, he also added as part of this piece that you've heard Hannah McNair, that is, talk a lot about the importance of H-Town Blue as part of our culture here. And she's been really vocal and direct the press every time we have a uniform refresh. Every time we have an opportunity, we're going to keep advocating a little bit more, a little bit more, a little bit more. We really mean that and take heart with it. And it's still a driving force behind a good amount of our fan base to represent a color for the city and a color for the culture. So H-Town Blue sounds like it could be a huge part of it. Here's another thing that is pointed out is their two most popular and best-selling versions of the unis since they unveiled the newest ones a couple of years ago have been H-Town Blue and Battle Red. So it sounds like that the rivalry unis could be a combination of both, which take my money right now. Like, I am in. Especially that, like, if you've got, like, the, you know, the H-Town Blue H with the star in it, and then also, too, maybe, like, a red outline with it, that hat's immediately going to be bought. Snapback, of course. And then probably even throw a jersey in there, too. So, I mean, at least with this, again, kind of a little bit of a needling at Amy Adams Strunk. Again, look, if you're the Strunk, you know, if you're Amy Adams Strunk and you're the Tennessee Titans, you got your version already. And it should be one of those. You're the ones who moved on. You're the ones who said Houston's no longer good for us anymore. Tennessee Titan, they're the hotter ones. You know, Nashville, they're the hotter ones to be with. Yeah, we've completely forgotten about you. We've completely moved on from you. But they clearly never have. And that's fine. And the fact that you can still be an annoyance to them and you could still be a hindrance to them, and it probably even hurts them even more that you're far and away a better organization than they are right now. Any chance to be able to remind them of that is always, always. Look, when in doubt, when you can be petty, be petty. Please, always. Dave Chappelle taught us that years ago. Why? Because I'm petty. Yes, Texans, be petty. Have fun with it. Enjoy it. That's what rivalries are all about. I mean, again, they're the ones who try to want to act like that they're morally superior in all of this because they got their nice new stadium there and they were able to move to Nashville. Nashville's a fun town. I'm not going to lie. I enjoy going to visit there quite a bit. But when it comes to the overall just relationship with the ownership and the city, I think we can 100% agree that the McNairs have been a much better partner to this city than Bud Adams and that family ever were to this town. And even after they moved away, he still lived here in Houston. And if you ever drove by his house in River Oaks, he would have the storm shutters on his windows would be the Columbia blue. And he would have the oil derrick flag out in his front yard. It's just like, dude, get over it. Get past it, man. Like, yes, for a time your pettiness was hitting, but now it's kind of just sad at this point. So good on you, Hannah. Good on you, Texans, if you're going to go through with this. And I hope you go even deeper with it this time and really make Amy Adams Strunk and the Tennessee Titans even more mad. Because, hey, if you're so mad about it, why don't you put a better product on the field? Why don't you focus on that? Focus on yourself before you start trying to look at everybody else. So, yes, do the petty thing, Texans. I'm begging you, and I think most of the fan base is too. All right, Bruce Thornton, what are the Rockets getting in him? A man who knows is a man who has seen him play quite a bit there in Columbus, Ohio. And he is Tim Hall from 97.1, the fan up there in Columbus. He is going to jump on, talk Bruce Thornton with us right here. It's the Morning Drive, Sports Talk 790. 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
10: Your News Radio 740 forecast, mostly sunny today, high 91, some clouds tonight, low 77.
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5: 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Karim Alibegovic got the scoring started in the 29th minute.
6: 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Oh! 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
5: 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The U.S. closes out group play tonight against Turkey.
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9: 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Astros winning last night 3-1 over the Toronto Blue Jays. Take that series. Now you got a four-gamer over the weekend in Detroit against the Tigers. 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Rockets last night picking Bruce Thornton, guard out of Ohio State. And we're going to talk about him, get to know a little bit more about the newest Rocket right now with Tim Hall. Again, 97.1, the fan up there in Columbus, Ohio. Tim, great to hear from you again, man. It's been a while. Let's just go ahead and start with just the broad view question about Bruce Thornton. What are Rockets fans getting from him and what he showed on the floor up there in Columbus?
10: You guys are getting one of my favorite players that's ever suited up for Ohio State basketball. I mean, number one, you're getting the all-time leading scorer. So I know you can comb over the last 4 years of Buckeye basketball history and look like it, we actually had Thad Matta back in the building yesterday, which was sort of a cool little thing to think back on because it was the golden era of Ohio State basketball. And it's been a rocky road here since they fired Chris Holtmann and then selected Jake Diebler when, as many of you guys might know, Dusty May was a coach that Ohio State was poking around at. So I think Bruce was, you know, not just a great scorer and a great player, but a really important figure for Ohio State to try to help bridge the gap into that squad, getting back to where they know they can be. And I know your fans don't care much about that, but this is a guy that really wore the jersey with pride. He was loyal in a new NIL era where teams were poking around at him pretty much after his sophomore year, even after his freshman season. I mean, one of his running mates, Roddy Gale, he was quickly out of here, transferred up to Michigan. He got his national championship, but there's a lot of love for Bruce Thornton around here in Columbus. And no matter what he does in his NBA career, I absolutely could see this guy being someone that winds up back in Columbus when his playing days are over to, you know, join the coaching staff or work in a support role. But you're getting just a great team guy, a three-level scorer, a guy that's very tough on the defensive end. He's just, despite everyone's going to talk about his lack of height, and I get that would be a concern, 6 feet tall. But when you're getting a guy that's like 230

0: 5 pounds with a 6'5" wingspan, a guy that's just a rock. I mean, he reminds me, you know, of a guy, I mean, not quite as tall, but like a PJ Tucker, Texas, back in the day. And just somebody that you trust to do everything the right way. And I didn't think he was going to be a first round pick. I was excited to see that he wound up being the first pick of the second round and that someone traded up to get him. I thought maybe because of the lack of size, he might be end of the second round. So it was a big surprise to me, but I would give him absolutely every chance to last in the NBA. I don't expect he's going to fizzle out and be a G League guy. I think he really is going to be on a roster, and I hope it stays with you guys. I mean, I enjoyed watching how Jayshon Tate worked out in Houston. He was another one of my favorite players at Ohio State who just played the game with toughness, with intensity, and I'm looking forward to see what Bruce can do.
1: Again, he is Tim Hall with 971, the Fan up there in Columbus, Ohio, and he's part of the Common Man and Timmy show weekdays 3 to 6 p.m. up there on 97.1, the Fan. You mentioned about Thornton being a really good scorer, and I mean, at least from what I've seen on him in terms of scouting reports, Tim, I mean, he's a guy that can fill it up from three, but what would you say is his strength as a scorer?
0: I think it's just his nose for the basket because of that physicality that he possesses. He is really great at knifing into the paint, you know, picking that spot on the backboard. He's got guys that have an incredible layup arsenal, right? Where this guy might go down in the box score as, you know, he was, you know, 7 for 9 on layups in a given game, but you talk about high degree of difficulty when, you know, defenders are bouncing off of him. Sometimes he's not getting the foul call and he's just, you know, throwing English on the basketball to get it to spin into the hoop the right way, going with his left, going with his right. A lot of times, you know, because of that, he's getting a lot of and ones. And when he does that, he goes to the free throw line and he makes the shot. So and then his floater game too. Like, he hits the runner, he hits the floater, he hits the mid-range J, which is a bit of a lost art in basketball, especially in the NBA. You think about guys like Rip Hamilton. I miss guys that had the knack to just take the shot that the defense was giving to him. And it's not a bad shot if you're going to knock it down, you know, 65% of the time. But this guy, I love the way he could get to the rim. But the mid-range, the three-point game, I mean, you've seen it. You look at the stats. This is absolutely a three-level scorer. I don't know if he's going to be that same three-level guy at the next level, but I imagine the high-level comp, like I thought of a guy like Jalen Brunson, who, look, he didn't become Jalen Brunson right away, right? We can agree to that. There was a time, I mean, you guys know, I mean, not Houston, but started off with the Dallas Mavericks, and they didn't see the future panning out for him. He goes somewhere else. He continues to work. He continues to develop. He's got a height advantage on him, but just the way that he can shuck defenders, the way that he can get his shot off anywhere, I do see that would be like the absolute max of the max, but Bruce Thornton reminds me a little bit of that guy.
1: Yeah, I was about to say, you took the words right out of my mouth. I was like, well, I think Mavericks fans know who Jalen Brunson is. And it's funny you say that, because even a couple of the comments I've seen to the responses about Bruce Thornton being taken from Rockets fans is, this guy could become Jalen Brunson. So here's hoping, I guess. Hey, a couple more, and one of them on Thornton defensively, because, I mean, Ime Udoka is very much predicated on physicality, defense, all of those parts of someone's game. What does Thornton add with that part of his game?
0: He's good at it. I mean, this is a guy that he cares about all facets of the game. I mean, I think if we were to go and look at the tape, you might come away with the impression that that's the part of his game that he's got to improve. But when you think of everything that was on this guy's shoulders, I mean, dude, this guy never was able to come out of a basketball game. I mean, it would be rare to see him play less than 38 minutes. A lot of times he would just play the full 40 and overtime, if that's what it was. So when you have so much on your shoulders to be the offensive engine of your team, then you might be a little bit tired on that other end of the floor. Now, I don't think that's going to be asked of him. We know that's not going to be asked of him. When he's a rookie with the Rockets, you're going to be able to, you know, come along with your offensive game. Everything that you're going to be able to provide there is just going to be chipping in. And Udoka looked at him, and you know, you see when he's at his absolute best and when he is locking down top scoring guards for other teams, all the while he's just exerting so much energy on the other end of the floor. I think it impresses you. It impresses you when you see a guy get back on the defensive end, knowing that he's been doing so much to carry the load for his team on offense. It just gives you a different respect level for the player. This dude, I always loved it because the Buckeyes had three jerseys that they would wear here recently. They had like the classic whites. They had the Scarlets. They've been like incorporating the script Buckeyes, which is a really cool thing. I think they should go with it permanently. And then they would wear the Jim Jackson grays. Mm-hmm. This dude would be sweating through the one knock on the Jim Jackson grays is the sweat would shine through to everybody in the arena, almost like Sean Miller in his transparent dress shirt. You would see the sweat just dripping off of this guy 5 minutes into the first half. It was just sort of eminent of how he played the game.
1: He's a grinder. And I mean, you even mentioned Ime Udoka. I mean, you know, they lost a couple of guys that were really important to, in the first two big moves that were made in the Ime Udoka era, Fred VanVleet with the injury last year. And then of course, Dylan Brooks, part of the, Kevin Durant trade. So kind of makes you wonder if this was a heavy, Ime Udoka influence on that pick last night. Hey, Tim Hall from, 97.1, the Fan up there in Columbus, Ohio, joining us here talking Bruce Thornton. We're going to throw you just a little bit of a curveball, but I don't think that it's going to backdoor you too badly here. Caden McDonald, picked by the Texans. I know that he did a lot of really good things on the football side for you guys up there. Just real quick here before we end our conversation, what can Texans fans expect from him?
0: He was great. I mean, he's part of a line now of defensive to come out of Ohio State that just really got the job done. I mean, I think you look back at what OSU was doing, you know, their defense this past year was elite level defense. I mean, Matt Patricia had them holding teams to under 10 points per game. It was a that's college football. And that was part of it was one of the shame that they weren't able to seal the deal and win the national championship. But I don't think it was anything that the defense wasn't getting done. I mean, if you go back and watch that Indiana game, even watch that Miami game, they gave up a pick six, or not a pick six, but no, yeah, it was.
1: Yeah, yeah, it
0: because
1: was.
0: Jeremiah yeah. Smith, mm-hmm. Jeremiah Smith couldn't reach his hands out and tackle the guy.
1: Mm-hmm.
0: Which is all good. He's a great player. We'll let that one slide. But K-Mac is a fun dude, big personality. He is a load. He's going to be an excellent defensive tackle in the NFL. No doubt about it.
1: He's coming into a great situation, too. This is a hell of a Texans defense, so it's going to be a great chance for him to learn and also work alongside a former Buckeye, too, Tommy Togiai, who did some really good things here with the Texans last year. Hey, Tim, dude, it's awesome to be able to catch up with you again, man, and hopefully we'll get a chance to do it again here very soon, but really appreciate you giving us a few minutes to get us primed for what to expect from Bruce Thornton, but also that last note on Caden McDonald, too, man. It's good to hear from you again.
0: Thanks a lot, guys.
1: All right, there you go. Tim Hall again at 97.1, the Fan up there in Columbus, Ohio. So, I mean, at least, some things that he said right there to excite you about what Bruce Thornton can add to this team. And just sounds like he's a grinder. I mean, it just sounds like that's the type of guy. And again, I get back to it. I mean, those moves that were made in the first offseason for Ime Udoka partnering up with Rafael Stone, it was, oh, I need some guys that are going to be brawlers. I need some guys that are going to be trouble for opposing teams. Like almost the guys that if you're a fan of the other team, you hate that guy, but you'd secretly love him if they were on your team. So maybe Bruce Thornton could work his way into being that type of guy with the Rockets. Here is hoping. All right, 713-212-5790 is the number to get in. Good stuff from Tim. Great stuff from Brian Ching earlier as well. But one thing, though, as we close out the show here today, that was brought up by somebody in the industry that I got to say wholeheartedly, I agree, because it is seriously one of the dumbest things on the planet. We'll have that for you here before we kick you over to the Matt Thomas Show with Ross. But before we do all of that, I want to talk to you about Synergenics and the Low T Center. 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I've got personal experiences when it comes to Synergenics and Low T Center, because 9 months ago now, just had to do the math in my head. 9 months ago, back in August, I stepped on the scale. 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
13: All right, it's an 18-wheeler fire and a hazmat situation now on the Southwest Freeway northbound at Bel Air. It's blocking three right lanes and right shoulder, so only two lanes getting through. Traffic is backed up to the West Sam. Use that as an alternate. Good news on the West Loop southbound at Woodway. That accident cleared. Traffic recovering now from 290. I'm Christina Cruz in the 24-hour Traffic Center.
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1: Hey, special thanks again to Tim Hall of 97.1 The Fan up there in Columbus, Ohio. I got to tell you, talking with him, I mean, without knowing much about Bruce Thornton, pretty excited about what he could possibly bring to the Rockets. And, of course, as I mentioned with Tim during our conversation, seen some of you throw out some Jalen Brunson comparisons. Well, let's only hope, all right? I mean, it's pretty lofty expectations. I think we can agree to this point. But definitely somebody that it sounds like Rockets fans should be excited about adding as they picked him up yesterday in the second round of the NBA draft. Astros, again, getting ready to take on the Detroit Tigers, part of a four-game series. Beat the Blue Jays last night to win that series in Toronto. 3-1 was the final in that one. And Team USA going to take on Turkey for the final match of the group stage of the World Cup. 713-212-5790 is the number to get in. Before we kick it over to Matt Thomas and Ross, I found this last night where, of course, I'm a massive Scott Van Pelt fan. Just celebrate everything about him. I think that he handles himself like an utmost professional. Just seems like a really, really good dude, and I think he's fantastic at his job. And a point that he had on a SportsCenter a couple of nights ago was one that with the NBA draft just happening, it is just spot on in terms of how this entire process is handled with the trades and, technically Bruce Thornton was picked by the New York Knicks. No, he wasn't. So here's Scott Van Pelt talking about something that I couldn't agree with more.
17: I have no idea how many more years that I'll be doing this, but I want to make a solemn vow to complain every single year about the single dumbest thing about draft night. Hey, congratulations. You've waited your whole life for this moment. You get to share this with your family, your friends, and the world. Here, can you put on this hat? Yeah. No, it's the wrong team's hat. It'll be the photo you have of this moment for the rest of your life. You. In the wrong hat, but, you know, the league year doesn't start until July. So, yeah, just put the hat on. Wrong hat. How hard is this to fix?
1: I mean, I couldn't agree more. I mean, because as he even mentioned right there, like, you're robbing these guys of their draft night's just dream moment experience right there. Like, in the whole, the league year hasn't started. Like Triple E, as I'm watching last night and just following along on ESPN.com of, the draft picks. And it's just like, you know, okay, who's picking here? Is it their pick or is it not? Like, why are we complicating this? Like, seriously, why are we complicating this? It's the draft. You know where they're going. The Rockets were able to officially announce that Bruce Thornton was picked. But that's the whole thing, too, is like his draft night photos, shaking hands with the commissioner or, you know, deputy commissioner Mark Tatum or whoever it is. Why would it be so hard for him to wear a Rockets hat at that point? And you know, like, hey, he's being traded to the Rockets and it's actually the Rockets pick right there. Like, it's seriously one of the dumbest things ever. Like, you're getting caught up in dumb semantics right there. It's one of those things like you work a job. Oh, hey, we have to do this. Oh, it's company policy. But why? Like, whenever you ask why in certain situations, you can't get an answer to that because most people can't give you a why for it. And this is just, again, something that's just incredibly fixable where why not just go like the NFL, which I get it. The NFL's in the league year right there already. But do you really think the NFL would say, oh, well, we got to say it's the Green Bay Packers, you know, pick, even though he's going to the Dallas Cowboys? Like, come on. This is ridiculous here. So help yourself. make this less complicated. It's really, really not that hard. So, SVP, I'm with you on that. All right, that's the Morning Drive for a Thursday. Appreciate Triple E, Emmanuel Elmore. Appreciate Chris Gordy, Brian Ching hopping on with us. Tim Hall as well. Great stuff from them. I'm Dan Matthews. The Matt Thomas Show with Ross is coming your way next. We will talk to you in 20 hours. Let's go USMNT.
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19: Your News Radio 740 forecast, mostly sunny today, high 91, some clouds tonight, low 77.
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13: All right, it's an 18-wheeler fire and a hazmat situation now on the Southwest Freeway northbound at Bel Air. It's blocking 3 right lanes and right shoulder, so only 2 lanes getting through. Traffic is backed up to the West Sam. Use that as an alternate. Good news on the West Loop southbound at Woodway. That accident cleared. Traffic recovering now from 290. I'm Christina Cruz in the 24-hour Traffic Center.
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1-1. And that's lifted into left center field. And racing over, diving, unable to get it, is Schneider. It winds up in the gap. Pena getting the wave from Paris Chico around third. Here's the relay to the plate, not nearly in time. Pena in with a head first slide. Isak Paredes drives in a run to make it 1-0 Astros.

Nope, a throw over to third base, and he throws it away! Past Okamoto, and then a foul ground on the left side. That'll score Loperfido, a gift, and the Astros lead 2-1. What the heck was that? Why in the world is he trying to pick off the runner at third?

The 3-0. Ground ball softly hit left side. Charging Clement. Backhand. Side on throw to first. It's wide. Pulls Guerrero off the bag. Matthews scores. And it's 3-1 Astros. Sloppy play by the Blue Jays the last

0: been challenged by Diaz.
1: Can't take it with you.
0: That may have grazed the low outside corner. Let's see. This is extremely close.
1: Is he a grazer?
0: He is. And that is the ball game. So the Houston Astros take 2 out of 3 in Toronto, winning tonight 3-1.
2: You know what? When you're at home on a regular old Wednesday night, you say to yourself, hey, give me some more Canadian rock. I go to Loverboy. And we were loving every minute.
3: Oh, thank God. I love the Canadian Rock and Roll Hall of Famers at Loverboy.
2: Are they in there?
3: I just made it up.
2: That feels about accurate.
3: I would put them in.
2: I mean, why wouldn't they be?
3: Is there a Canadian Rock and Roll Hall of Fame?
2: I was looking at the top 100 Canadian rock songs.
3: There's a Canadian Music Hall of Fame.
2: It's a pretty good group. I mean, the Guess Who, which is way before your time. A lot of hits.
3: Nickelback's in the Canadian Music Hall of Fame. Oh, yeah. Looks like Loverboy is not in.
2: Oh, you're kidding me, right? How does Loverboy not get in there?
3: The Guess Who's in? Gordon Lightfoot in? Oh, Oscar Peterson, the freaking
2: according
3: goat.
2: To Z98.9 FM.
3: Oh, Loverboy inducted in 2009.
2: Yeah, so apologize to
3: them.
2: Yeah,
3: we're good. Sorry, Loverboy.
2: The greatest Canadian rock song is, and we've played it this week on the show.
3: Taking Care of Business?
2: Summer of 69.
3: Okay.
2: In the top 10, and this is a great way to open up a sports show.
3: I love
2: just
3: this.
2: Just let it happen, please. New Orleans is sinking at number 10 by the group called The Tragically Hip. Never heard of it.
3: Tragically Hip? Yeah, I've heard of them.
2: Okay.
3: Joni Mitchell.
2: American Woman. That's a great song.
3: Oh, Paul Anka.
2: Number 8, If I Had $1 Million by the Bare Naked Ladies.
3: Are we doing more Canadian or not?
2: Bob Cage Young by the Tragically Hip. Boy, they're in there. Working for the Weekend, Lover Boy.
3: Oh, really? I thought they were Australian.
2: At number 5, Life is a Highway by Tom Cotrane.
3: Oh,
2: Cotrane.
3: I'm more of a fan of the Rascal Flatts version.
2: All right. Number 4, Corey Hart's Sunglasses at Night. That is a banger.
3: It's a jam.
2: Number 3, Tom Sawyer by Rush.
3: Mm. Yeah, Rush.
2: Number 2, Taking Care of Business by Bachman Turner Overdrive, or as the kids would call him, BTO. And Summer of 69.
3: Did you just pull this up?
2: No, yeah, Z98.9, greatest rock hits of Canadian. So there you go.
3: Oh, so you pulled that up before the show.
2: Yeah, I did it last night because I was like, I want to find a good song to open up the show with.
3: They call you Mr. Prep. I appreciate you, Matt.
2: I try. It's 10:05 on Sports Talk 790. Good morning to you. It is Matt. It is Ross. And we are with you today until 2 p.m.
3: Yes. 10 a.m. to 2 p.m., the Matt Thomas Show with Ross.
2: It is. And I am so excited, Houston, Texas. We get to really enjoy Standings Watch 790 today. We need like a little sounder, don't you think, Jonathan? Standing. You know, I'll get our imaging guy, Mike Bobian, to do it.
3: Boom. Yeah, you know how you get him to do it? Be like, oh, you know what? If you're busy, Mike, we'll use AI.
4: Okay,
3: he'll get mad.
4: Let's do a brainstorm. What type of sound do you want?
2: Like a whoosh.
0: Whoosh. Standings Watch 790.
3: Standing Watch 790. You want a little news bed?
2: That's the breaking news sounder. Dun, okay. Dun, dun. We don't want to interfere with that. We just want
3: the Matt Thomas Show. Okay.
2: So let's do that Standings Watch, Houston, Texas. And I know that you have been against it, but I'm going to prove to you yet again why it's fun to do it. Guess who is in second place in the American League West?
3: Who's in second place in the American League West?
2: It's your beloved Houston Astros.
3: What?
2: Now, they are both four. The Astros and the A's are both 4 under .500.
3: Okay,
2: but the Astros have played 2 more games, so their winning percentage is .476.
3: This is pathetic. This is the slowest race. Is this like when you watch the babies race to the halfway line at the basketball game? Like, this is sad.
2: And then you feel bad because
3: it's
2: the kids
3: so cute
2: because the kids don't want to be there and they're crying and they're sorrowing themselves and
3: right.
2: Also
3: they've
2: in
3: got
2: second,
3: pink eye.
2: Yeah, the A's are also in second place. The Rangers are also in second place.
3: Okay.
2: Meanwhile, as the Astros were beating the Toronto Blue Jays yesterday, the Seattle Mariners were getting their ass kicked by Pittsburgh 9-1. So, the Astros have won 6 of 10.
3: Let's go.
2: The Seattle Mariners have lost 6 of 10, and your beloved Astros are tied for second place, 2.5 games out of first place. But you want some more news?
3: Yes. 6 out of 8 they've won as well.
2: 4 straight series wins, by the way. The wild card
3: weekend.
2: The Astros are, as I predicted, one game out of the wild card. You're saying, well, here comes the obligatory Ross Villarreal. Well, how many teams are in front of him?
3: Well, how many teams are in front of him, Matt?
2: One.
3: See, now that sounds better. Now I'm happy.
2: And the team that's in front of them, if the season was to end today and that team wasn't the same spot, the Astros would have the tiebreaker because the team right in front of them, the Toronto Blue Jays.
3: I'm feeling good in the neighborhood. Fangraphs playoff odds up to 33%.
2: So you're saying there's a chance.
3: Let's go, baby. Woo! See, now I feel good. I don't feel good when you got a hop five teams. When you got a hop one, that's better.
2: I wanted to play moving on up with the Jeffersons.
3: Ooh.
2: It feels like this would be the day to do it.
3: It might be. Because you got to use it while you can. If they lose 3 out of 4, we're not going to be moving up all anywhere.
2: Is there a song called Falling Down?
3: Yeah, of course.
2: I'm sure there is. It's
3: Free Falling? Tom Petty?
2: Ooh.
3: It all falls
2: free
3: down?
2: Free Falling would be like a 9-game losing streak. Remember when the Astros went 1-9 on that road trip to
3: all
2: open up the
3: All Falls Down by Kanye West?
2: Yeah, let's not even speak that into existence. I don't want to do that.
3: Yeah. Is it weird playing Kanye? Where are we at Kanye West with the whole Nazi thing and playing his music? Michael Jackson, iffy, we still do it. R. Kelly, I feel like he's out. Kanye West is like on a borderline. What'd you say, Jonathan?
4: Apparently he apologized for all that Nazi stuff.
3: Oh, okay. He said I'm not a Nazi anymore, guys, because my new record's coming out.
4: Yeah.
2: I got to tell you, boys, and you opened up this Pandora's box.
3: Yes.
2: There's a handful of different artists that you are really curious
3: about. When Gary Glitter comes on in Toyota Center, I cringe.
2: That's the example I was going to go with.
3: Oh, you know what?
2: Rock and Roll Part 2.
3: I'll shut up. Turn my mic off.
2: That's okay. You know, it's like you're finishing my sentences. Gary Glitter is one. You know the song Rock and Roll Part 2, right, Jonathan?
4: If I heard it,
2: Go find it.
3: It's in the system.
2: Go find it. It's called Rock and Roll Part 2. Do not do Part 1. It's Part 2 that we want.
3: Do not Google Gary Glitter Philippines.
2: And certainly do not do it on a computer that's owned by iHeartMedia.
3: Yikes.
2: You'll be out of work. This song is such... I mean, it is the definition of playing a song in the arena.
3: It's arena song. Like, it's the number one pick if we were picking one.
2: Yeah.
3: Maybe We Will Rock You.
2: We Will Rock You would be right there. But when we were doing the Rockets championship years in the 90s, this was unbelievably a song that even... Remember, this was 94, 95. That song was still 20 years old, and people were going losing their mind.
3: You know what? I never do this. Give us a little Rockets.
4: Oh, of course, another song. Okay.
2: So, what anyway, when we say timeout?
3: Give us a little light. Yeah, anything. Just
2: OT timeout. Next.
3: Yes.
2: Crowd. I mean, the Summit is losing their mind.
3: So you know this, Jonathan, right?
4: Yeah.
3: This is the arena song.
2: The arena song.
3: Everybody. Hey! Yet, you know,
4: he
3: had some run-ins with minors.
2: Yeah, a little child pornography,
4: He was guilty? He was guilty?
3: It wasn't a case dismissed situation.
2: You can Google his name, but that'd be as far as you want to go with that.
4: No, that's what I'll do on the break.
3: I'm pulling up his Wikipedia.
2: Jonathan, let me ask you this.
3: Yeah, he was convicted in Vietnam.
2: Oof.
4: Oh.
3: Yeah, pornographic, child porn. That's...
2: Okay, so that song,
3: yes.
2: Rock and Roll Part 2.
3: Yes.
2: If you ever noticed, Jonathan, the show of ours is dragging.
3: The pedophile song.
2: Well, but I'm saying, don't you use songs?
3: How about We Will Rock You?
2: Yeah. Or, you know, dun, dun, dun.
3: Literally,
2: dun,
3: dun, dun, that's fine. Charge.
2: Any sound effect that you think you can add.
3: We used to do that.
2: Yeah.
3: That's funny.
2: Old Gary Glitter.
3: That
2: Back to
3: fun.
2: The Astros.
3: Okay. this show is one of one. I love
2: it
3: this.
2: Really
3: show.
2: Is.
3: I love this show.
2: I mean, I don't know if enough people love the show.
3: All
2: but
3: of you love
2: this
3: show, especially all of you that saw my meet on Instagram. I appreciate y'all.
2: How many likes did you want? I'm getting.
3: I put up a story. I get like 5 likes. I got like 40 likes on that one.
2: And then you send it to us in a group thread, group text. Jonathan, what do you do when someone sends you a text of their meat? You just go, that's good meat? I don't know.
4: You just ignore it and hope he sent it to the wrong person and deletes the message.
3: Oh.
2: Is that the...
3: unsend?
2: Yeah.
3: Thank God for the unsend feature.
2: It's like if my wife was looking
3: through my... What'd you think of my meat, Jonathan?
2: I mean...
4: You know...
2: He's a good...
3: He's looked overcooked?
2: He's the best cook of ours, of the three of us, right?
3: It's medium rare.
4: I've never seen a steak like this or meat like this.
3: Yeah, you get it. It's pan-seared with the crust.
4: You got to bring some to the station.
3: All right, you know what? I'll make you a steak.
2: Problem is, it won't taste nearly as good.
3: That's no, true, right? Yeah, do we get? Can we bring a hot plate? I'll bring my cast iron pan. And you bring your meat, Matt.
2: So you're saying I bring the meat.
3: Yeah.
2: Jonathan brings the heat.
3: You buy, I fry.
2: Okay. I don't know if we're
3: allowed to. Do you have a portable hot plate, Jonathan?
2: Are we allowed to cook in here?
3: You have like a George Foreman grill?
2: I've never seen a griddle in the offices of iHeart.
3: And nobody's ever brought a portable hot plate up here.
2: I don't think so.
3: Make some eggs and bakey in the morning.
2: All right. On the radio show today, as I try to steer this back into some sort of direction.
3: Where's Jonathan? Go to break.
2: Yeah. You always.
3: Jonathan, just record that. Just record that. And start firing it off.
2: I want you never to ever say go to break in our ear. And so let the audience hear what you do. Because it shows you how disgusted you are by us. And if we're an open book here on the Matt Thomas Show, Ross, we got to at least be able to explain to you that our producer is very mad at us. 713-212-5790. So the Astros are going to win. What a brain dead performance by the Toronto Blue Jays on not one, but two occasions yesterday. We'll get to that. Also, the Rockets have a second round pick. The Jaylen Brown rumors will not go away. And not that we're going to spend a whole lot of time on it, but there was a very, very strange NBA trade this morning that under the category of I just don't get. I may save it for 11:30. You never know. We would love for you to be a part of the program today. 713-212-5790 if you want to join us this morning. 713-212-5790. It's 10:14. 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
8: All right, it's an 18-wheeler fire and a hazmat situation now on the Southwest Freeway northbound at Bel Air. It's blocking three right lanes and the right shoulder, so only two lanes getting through. Traffic is backed up to the West Sam. Use that as an alternate. Good news on the West Loop southbound at Woodway. That accident cleared. Traffic recovering now from 290. I'm Christina Cruz in the 24-hour traffic center.
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0: 1021 on Sports Talk 790. It is Matt. It's Ross. And we are with you today up until 2 o'clock. We'd love for you to be a part of the radio program. 713-212-5790. 713-212-5790. You know what I did yesterday? I have a Sirius XM radio because I love my 70s on 7 and the bridge.
1: Yeah.
0: And all that are goofy stuff that I can't hear.
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1: Pretty good.
0: There's no Meatloaf channel.
1: There was an
0: Eagles channel for a short period of time, but that's gone away. And then they also...
1: No, I want recognition for my Meatloaf joke that it's at channel 203. That's good. All right, move on.
0: Okay. take your flowers. So I also get MLB channels.
1: Yes.
0: And I listen to the Toronto Blue Jays call of the game just to get a little bit of a different flavor. I never listen to opposing radio of a game involving a Houston team because if I'm doing a Rockets game, I can't hear what my other counterpart is saying about the Rockets because I'm calling the game itself. To me, it's interesting. It's a normal game, two competent broadcasters, but the Canadian accent kicks in. Oot.
1: Yeah.
0: Is the number one thing you hear.
1: Two oots.
0: Yeah.
1: Sorry.
0: And I wish what I should have done, and I was in the car, so I couldn't do it because I wanted to be safe, but I should have written down every word that sounded a little bit different.
1: Yes.
0: But that's the one that was the most pronounced.
1: Mm-hmm.
0: It's not out. It's oot.
1: Bag.
0: Yeah. It's just a little...
1: He Canadian, put his foot on the bag.
0: It's a little Canadian twang.
1: Yes.
0: Is that a fair way of saying it?
1: Yeah. I mean, there's Southern twang, there's Boston twang, there's Canadian twang.
0: Yeah.
1: It's funny how that works. It's crazy how French, Spanish, and Portuguese and Italian all came from Latin.
0: Yeah.
1: Things evolve.
0: And it's funny because, you know, I was born in Detroit, but I left Detroit in 1979. I was 7 years old.
1: Mm-hmm.
0: I've lived in the South.
1: Imagine a little 7-year-old Matt with a Detroit accent. It's like a little Midwestern. Kind of like Hunter Brown's got a little Michigan accent. A little bit.
0: Yeah, Hunter Brown for sure does. You can definitely tell he is from the from the Midwest and in Michigan. But yeah, I'm lucky because in our business, it's not cool. It's not really good to have an accent. It just is not.
1: It depends on the accent, it feels like.
0: Now, if you are loud talking.
1: I would go sell Everyone Love, but that was also the 70s.
0: But if you're also doing the show on 66 WFAN, they don't care about your accent.
1: Who is the most, I don't even think, I mean, you know, most everybody's clean, like Harlan, Tirico, Nance, everyone.
0: Oh, in terms of accents and
1: play guys? Keith Jackson back in the day.
0: Marv Albert's got a pronounced East Coast accent.
1: Yeah, that's true. Well, he's retired.
0: Mike Breen's got a fairly decent East Coast accent.
1: Yeah, a little bit. That's a good one.
0: Ian Eagle does not. Harlan does not. Harlan's Midwest guy, so that's not going to do much. I'm trying to think of anybody else that would be.
1: Yeah, Ian Eagle's got the clean, I went to Syracuse voice.
0: Yeah. Who would have a pronounced East Coast? It's really, right now, it's Breen and obviously Marv Albert's retired, but that's just about it.
1: Yeah. As far as play-by-play we're talking about.
0: Yeah, play-by-play guys, I mean, it's funny, and people ask me about this all the time. They're like 30 or 40 years ago, you had such different styles. Keith Jackson was completely different than Pat Summerall. You know what I mean about
1: that? Yes. Now everybody's
0: Vin Scully
1: same.
0: And Harry Carey were built on two different planets.
1: Yeah.
0: Now it's more, and I hate to use the term, but it is the term, it's more cookie cutter.
1: Yeah, it's a lot of things in life. I would say like jump shots, all the jump shot forms in the 70s. You go watch a game in the 70s, you see 10 guys shoot 10. There's 10 different jump shot forms. Now there are guys who have wonky jump shots here still today, but it's like stuff like that. They get trained.
0: Yeah, even like
1: layups. They train the accent out of you.
0: You had George Gervin with that amazing finger roll.
1: Oh, yeah. Mm-hmm.
0: You had players that would put the ball high above their head to get to the lane.
1: Yeah, Wilt Chamberlain would do like this little flip shot you never see today.
0: Magic's finger roll. You don't see that much anymore. Mm-hmm. I mean, it's, But it's interesting that play-by-play broadcasters.
1: How about batting stances back in the day, too? Same thing.
0: Yeah.
1: A lot more varied. Jeff Bagwell. I mean, guys are a little bit different, have their little nuances.
0: See, I would just, if I was a left-handed hitter, I would just replicate Ken Griffey, because whatever
1: like
0: that was,
1: who
0: that
1: hits
0: was
1: like
0: great.
1: Craig Counsell anymore?
0: Nobody.
1: Well, nobody probably should.
0: But yeah, batting stance guy was kind of popular 20 years ago.
1: He's gone.
0: His 15 minutes are over with.
1: Nah, he's still out there making content with his backwards hat, but it's just not as...
0: Is he backwards hat, bro?
1: Of course.
0: Oof, Lord.
1: I thought you might... I don't know if you turned on Space City Home Network. I thought you might say something. I don't have a problem with it, man, but you don't like backwards hat. Gordy put on a backwards hat yesterday on the on the Space City Home
0: Did
1: Network.
0: Did he really? Oh, Lord. Come on, Gordy.
1: Love you, Gordy.
0: I mean, I love you too, Gordy, but no. I don't want to stereotype.
1: I don't ever see you wear a hat, any kind of hat.
0: Because my head's too big.
1: I thought we could at least get you like in a like one of those cabbie caps.
0: Now, when I go play golf, which I don't play anymore, I wear the big straw hat to protect my head.
1: Oh, right. I got you a hat for a training camp.
0: Yeah.
1: Where's that hat?
0: It's in my office. I mean, okay. my closet.
1: I got Matt a big, like, it was basically like
0: Curious George's buddy.
1: I was like an Indian. I would go more Indiana Jones.
0: Yeah.
1: Yeah, because you're more like an adventurer, Matt. What's that?
2: Curious George's buddy, the Yellow Man.
1: Yeah, the Yellow
0: Man. What's that dude's name?
1: What, the Yellow Man with the hat. I think it's Yellow Man with the hat.
0: No,
1: right?
0: He's got a name.
1: No, it's literally Yellow Man with the hat.
0: Really? Mm-hmm. What was Winnie the Pooh's friend's name? Christopher Robin?
1: Yeah. Yes.
0: Okay. Eeyore? No, well, I mean, they were friends, I guess. But
1: they were broskies.
0: They were bros. That is true.
1: Yeah, he's called the Man with the Yellow Hat.
0: You mean to tell me that cartoon /
1: It's a child's book. They're not looking for character development.
0: But they could have just called
1: it's like
0: him
1: life lessons about not eating too many bananas and getting a sore stomach.
0: They
1: like,
0: could have called him. They could have called him just Doug.
1: Yeah, they could have.
0: They gave him no name.
1: It's more mystery to it. Yeah.
0: Yeah. So yeah, that's the size of a hat I would wear, floppy, if you will. Not a stiff hat, floppy.
1: All right. God, what the hell's wrong with you?
0: No, I'm just saying this. It was not. It was floppy.
1: No, I know. It happens.
0: It especially get older. All right. 713-212-5790. 713-212-5790.
1: Jonathan, how many clips do you have for this week? It's like Thursday.
2: Enough where I don't even have to write
0: anymore. Yeah, I don't know what you...
1: So for those of you who know, this is a behind the scenes. Jonathan has a little notebook, and every time Matt says or I say something crazy, I'll throw myself, because of course I do. We have a video camera. We see Jonathan, and I see him go scribble down. It's like when you say something crazy to your therapist or something. He's like, all right, let me write that down. Mm-hmm. Oh, this guy's nuts. And so, like, he writes it down. Like, he writes down the time to go pull it later. And, yes, Jonathan just said, like, he hadn't even been writing it down the last, like, day and a half because we got too much.
0: He's flipping a third page for some reason. I don't know what's going on. The reality is this. I don't know what you're writing down. It's probably not fair.
1: It's just the time.
0: But if you do need to save clips, you can always bank them for a week when we're like, one of us is off or something like that. Yeah. So. All right. So how about those Astros, Houston? 713. I tell you, are you not as excited?
1: Mike Burrows. I'm feeling good about Mike Burrows.
0: When I did the 10th inning last night, I'm like, I get to do the standings tomorrow, and I don't get to face the shame of you getting mad at me for being standings guy.
1: All the pressure, an overworked bullpen, being put in the bullpen, Mike Burrows on the road in a like-to-win situation.
0: So he gives up the home run in the first, and I'm like, oh my God, here we go again. And then he settled down beautifully.
1: Mm-hmm. Love it.
0: And what about Josh Hader? Since he's come back.
1: Nails.
0: The Ernie is 0.9.
1: Is that good?
0: It's phenomenal.
1: Nice.
0: 713-212-579. We actually had a lot of calls on the 10th inning show last night, too. It was great. I probably had 10 calls.
1: Love it.
0: And for a midweek game, that's bad.
1: That's great. You know what? People love Matt Thomas. People love Matt Thomas. They can't get enough.
0: No,
1: you should do tonight, too.
0: I'm going to do tonight, then.
1: Thank you.
0: You're the best. I'm having such a good time. I love you tonight. 713-212-5790. It's 10:30 here on Sports Talk 790.
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2: Team USA is likely set to take on Bosnia-Herzegovina in the round of 32 after Bosnia's 3-1 win yesterday over Qatar.
3: Oh, it's in! That should do it for Bosnia!
2: The Americans finished group play tonight in Los Angeles against Turkey, one of six matches today. 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
5: .10:36 on Sports Talk 790. Your Astros are not by themselves in second place in American League West, but they have a share of it. It's better to share than
6: six
5: to get
6: out of eight,
5: all.
6: Baby.
5: Yeah, I'm feeling great now.
6: Four straight series wins.
5: Quite frankly, shut your bum ass up, Fangraphs. It feels like it's better than 33% now.
6: Well, because the division sucks.
5: Yes.
6: And under any other circumstance, when they're nine back because somebody in the division is good, then Fangraphs would be right.
5: It's a big start for Tatsuyama today. Keep it going. And this is the thing I was kind of talking about. This is Cordy. Every start with every pitcher, it's like, oh, that's a big start for X today.
6: Yeah.
5: It's a big start for Yamai. It's been big starts of Tongue. It was a big start for Burrows yesterday. Next start for Hunter Brown will be big to a degree. We understand he's going to be fine.
6: Right.
5: But he only threw three innings in his last start and 85 pitches.
6: Mm-hmm.
5: Which I was okay with him getting pulled. Somebody screamed at me yesterday. Well, maybe I screamed at them, but it's fine.
6: By the way, would you like some more good news about this upcoming series of the Tigers?
5: I would love some more good
6: news.
5: Guess
6: who pitched yesterday for Detroit?
5: Tarek Skubal?

0: certainly did. Took the loss in the game against the Yankees. Six innings, four hits, four runs, and four over six. That's not a quality start, no.
1: Well, he's been having, he's just come back from the IL, right?
0: Yeah, nine strikeouts. His record this year is 3-4 with an earning of 3.32. He's like, records don't matter. I'm going to go strike it rich in the free agent market.
1: Yeah, are the Tigers feeling like they're getting good value on that massive arbitration number he got? What was it, like $30 million or whatever?
0: So let me put it this way. If you are in the hunt to win a World Series, how much do you give up for a guy who is going to be literally a rental?
1: Bonafide.
0: And here's the thing.
1: As bonafide of an ace as it gets.
0: Yeah. Here's the thing. With the trade deadline being August the 4th, you're not getting earn. Okay, whatever. But it's usually July 31st.
1: Mm-hmm.
0: That's still
1: further back,
0: 3 to 4 days, whatever the number may be. That's three less days.
1: Yeah.
0: You barely get to get the guy to welcome you into your city.
1: Yeah, it's at 5 o'clock Eastern, so right in the heart of the A-team.
0: Bastards.
1: I'm trying to get mad. You know what? I got to stop trying to get you mad at Stoking Fires.
0: That's
1: I instigated
0: fine.
1: That one. Sorry.
0: You did.
1: Yeah, $32 million for Tarek Skubal. Back-to-back.
0: So if you're the Tigers,
1: mm-hmm.
0: and he's not coming back because you've shown no ability to write those hellacious
1: Hell
0: checks.
1: No.
0: Okay?
1: See you later.
0: Would it be really nice and easy just to do this? Hey, 29 other MLB teams, send us an email to whatdoyouwantforskubal@tigers.com and mull over the 29 offers and just say, okay, you weed out the ones that are ridiculous and you look at the ones that you think are practical and then you go from there. That's what I would do if I was Detroit.
1: Yeah.
0: I'd say, you know, because I think it's the worst kept secret in sports that Tarek Skubal is going to get moved. I mean, not only does he hear the rumors of it, he's also said, I'm not signing. If I get sent somewhere, it's far from a guarantee that I would sign back for that baseball team. Now, maybe the Dodgers would be like, okay, we can do this. Who else? The Yankees would have some serious money. Maybe the Cubs would want to do it. But no one's signing Tarek Skubal until they get this labor situation resolved.
1: Yeah.
0: Because you do not, I mean, if there is a salary cap which would come to baseball, it's kind of like he'd be your quarterback where he would tie up so much of your salary cap. You got to be really careful how you're going to construct the rest of your 26-man roster.
1: Mm-hmm.
0: So. It's a lot for rental. Whenever we hear he gets moved, it will not be a, oh, man, that was great value. I guess we're going to hear that particular team's number one prospect, number nine prospect, the number 14. I mean, he's Tarek Skubal.
1: Yeah. Back-to-back Cy Young awards, but as you said, it's a rental, and then plus, I mean,
0: but I'll say this.
1: It happens in baseball.
0: But if he's the missing piece to you winning a World Series.
1: This is like the mega rental. This is like the Randy Johnson 1998 rental.
0: Absolutely it is. And to see how that turned out for the Astros? Didn't turn out well. They still lost to San Diego Padres, and thanks, I still cry about it to this day.
1: Thanks, Sterling Hitchcock.
0: Jerk.
1: Ken Caminiti.
0: Oof. Jim Leyritz.
1: You know, but the...
0: So if you go grab him, you are the toast of the town.
1: Yes.
0: But if you don't win the World Series, not just get there,
1: right.
0: But if you don't win it, people are not going to forget it. There were Astro fans, and Ross, you were in the business at the time, but there were when Freddy Garcia and was it Halama, but he wasn't great major league, but there was somebody else, Carlos Guillen, I think, was a part of the trade. I mean, Freddie Garcia wound up being a really solid Major League Baseball starter for a long period of time.
1: I can't remember the fourth, but it
0: somebody else.
1: You're doing great, by the way.
0: Yeah.
1: I would have remembered, Freddie Garcia, Guillen, Halama.
0: John Halama was
1: a great.
0: Let me tell you about John Halama.
1: I'm really proud of you.
0: He was a weird dude. It was like he would go seven innings, give up two runs and four hits, and he would be sitting at his locker after games like somebody had kicked his dog.
1: Oh, it was a player to be named, and eventually,
0: it was later.
1: Yeah.
0: Mm-hmm. So, I mean, if the Astros got Tarek Skubal tomorrow, I'd be like, oh my God, you want to win, Jim Crane. We love you. Now, the Astros just don't have anything in the minor league system that would.
1: Okay, I think that was it. I thought it was 4-for-1, but I guess it was those three.
0: Maybe the player named later was maybe cash.
1: I think it might have been John Halama.
0: Or yeah, maybe you could be right.
1: Maybe it was $15,000 in cash. You never know.
0: Who knows?
1: By the way, we were trying.
0: Man, that was electric.
1: About trying to figure out how much money the trade was.
0: Yeah.
1: I can't get anybody to give me a definitive answer
0: yet. Oh, okay.
1: Wow. You're Astros insider too?
0: I'm trying.
1: You're losing your title as Texans insider if Joe Mixon didn't shoot himself in the foot.
2: Wait. Did you hear that, Matt? He had just admitted that you are a Texans insider. This whole time.
1: Oh, I'm sorry. No. You know what? Let me rephrase that.
2: No, you can't now. You just admitted it. You just
1: No, I didn't admit anything. You know what? I misspoke. You lose the ability to call yourself the Texans insider despite not being the Texans insider. Thank you, Jonathan, for correcting me. I appreciate your help.
0: Jonathan?
2: We know how it feels. We know how it feels.
0: We know how I feel about Joe Mixon's foot.
2: Yeah, you know what?
0: And the bullets. And you do too.
1: You know what? Matt does know some stuff. He tries to play coy. He does. So I'm not completely ruling it out. I will buy you. I want a pistachio croissant.
0: I want nothing. Except you just groveling.
1: You're gonna get your coffee. I'm not groveling. Ever. Even if there's a fire.
0: The reality is this. In all seriousness, he probably didn't get shot in the foot. But for the sake of this radio show, I kind of hope he did.
1: Yeah, keep digging in.
0: Stubborn MT. 713-212-5790 is how you reach our show if you want to get in today. 713-212-5790. A very strange NBA trade today. Not that we get in a lot of the Minnesota versus Charlotte conversation, but it goes to a better point of one team got rid of a glue guy to keep another teammate happy, I think. Stay with me on that. You get rid of a glue guy to make another teammate happy. I'll explain that next. 713-212-5790. 713-212-5790 with the word for the Shell Federal Credit Union. 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
5: 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From the Houston Metro Traffic Center.
8: All right, a couple of major slowdowns. We're going to talk first around Sharpstown on the Southwest Freeway northbound at Bel Air, an 18-wheeler fire. Now, the fire is out, but it's a hazmat situation now, so cleanup continues. You are slow from the West Sam. Use that as an alternate. There's also a wreck on the Katy Freeway eastbound at Derry Ashford, and that's got you backed up to Highway 6. I'm Christina Cruz in the 24-hour Traffic Center.
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1: and
0: asked
1: the
0: for
1: thunder.
0: I've only asked for 10 years for this song.
2: Joe Mixon hit the thunder in his foot.
0: I've only asked for ten years for this song.
2: Dude,
0: to be
2: that
0: banned.
2: Scares me every time.
1: It's fine. People understand what's going on.
2: I got Greenspoint PTSD, bro.
1: Man, you are shaming Greenspoint.
2: You know what? Oh, I wasn't the one that called it Guns Point.
1: You know, I told you the story about that. The first time it ever reached radio was when our traffic reporter said,
2: I-45.
1: They got in trouble. Oh, my God. It was bad. Oh.
2: They changed it. They call it the North Houston District or something like that. They changed the name.
1: Yeah.
2: It was so bad.
1: It doesn't matter. We still know
2: it's took it off the water tower.
1: Is even Greens Point, the mall doesn't exist anymore, right?
2: No, it's there. Yeah, it's just that rickety carnival. Don't go to that carnival, folks. They just don't have the regulations.
1: By the way, I'm going to give you all a little life's advice from your friend's sports MT. Don't go to any
2: carnival in a mall parking lot.
1: Any carnival, or for that matter, these amusement parks.
2: Yeah.
1: People got stuck again the other day. I mean, you can go every single day to your social medias and find some park with a ride where like 14 people have their heads upside down, stuck on a ride.
2: That's not good.
1: We went to that place at Cedar Park in Ohio, and like 2 weeks after we got back, the bolt fell off of the roller coaster.
2: Sorry, Jonathan. Things aren't maintained well like they used to.
3: I never liked roller coasters. And,
2: well, even now there's like, you know, they never mind.
3: Shut up.
2: It's fine.
1: No, it's not fine. Advice, don't do it.
2: Don't do it.
1: Don't go on a roller coaster. I got things. I told my wife the other day, you are never allowed to go on a skydiving adventure.
2: Oh, really?
1: No.
2: Oh, you can let her do that.
1: You sure the plane crashed last week?
2: What?
1: Yeah.
2: What? Where?
1: It's on the way.
2: Well, don't ride that one.
1: Taking off. Like 14 people are on that thing.
2: Is everybody okay or no?
1: No, they're dead. They're not okay.
2: Where is this? Where is this?
1: Skydiving plane crash. Put that in there.
2: Oh, God.
1: I mean, I know we're getting all blue
2: here. I
1: want to
2: see some pictures.
1: No, plane, but I mean, it barely took off and then it crashed. Okay, moving on.
2: Butler?
1: Butler where? Butler, Missouri?
2: Yeah, outside of Kansas City. It was a professional company.
1: All right, go to a big city, folks.
2: Butler, Kansas City's a big city.
1: Okay, and then I told her, I said, you're not allowed to go in a helicopter ever again?
2: Oh, yeah, choppers, I'm out. Get to the chopper? No, I'm good, I'll walk. Arnie.
1: I took a helicopter ride through the strip of Las Vegas, and I will never go in a helicopter ever again. I was holding on for dear life. Mm. Meanwhile, the pilot for our helicopter thought he was doing his amateur comedy hour, and I'm like, man, just focus on driving.
2: Oh, yeah. Does it feel like pound for pound, it's the Southwest people who do tell the most jokes?
1: You mean the airlines?
2: Yeah.
1: I don't mind them being funny. But they have to be funny.
2: Yeah, sometimes it's like too much. It's not good.
1: And then, so no hot air balloon, no helicopter, and no skydiving. The hot air, too. I mean, you get caught up in those. Okay, let's move on.
2: Yeah. Suck. 500 ways to die. All about Tommy Show with Ross.
1: Let's talk about something more positive. Joe Mixon. Now, we have a caller to the show named George that is bizarre. So I'm leery. Do we have his phone number here, by the way?
2: Why is he bizarre?
1: Because he calls with crass stuff. Now, this may be a different George.
2: Yeah, there's a million Georges.
1: Mm. How many Georges are you?
2: This could be George Glass.
1: Or it could be George Springer.
2: Or it could be Jorge.
1: Name another George beyond that you actively talk about.
2: George Blanda?
1: George Kittle? No, George Blanda's dead.
2: Oh.
1: You don't actively talk about either one of those people either. George, you're on 790. Good morning.
2: George Clooney?
4: Yo, what's up, Mr. Matt? Yeah, I don't look as good as George Clooney, but that was a great intro to me because, yeah, I'm a little odd, but I do have a real thing to talk about today.
1: Mm-hmm. Go ahead, George.
4: Also, Ross, it's called City North One. It's a great office building. If you need a broker, let me know.
1: All right.
4: You go to Greens Point, City North One.
1: George, by the way, is in real estate.
2: I got you.
1: Go ahead.
2: Nice.
4: Oh, commercial real estate.
1: Yeah.
4: Commercial real estate. Hey, Joe Mixon. You think Allison Footer tweets every time he rushes for the Texans the last couple years? Like Roberto Zuma?
2: Allison Footer. Oh. I get it.
4: Oh, also one more thing. Do you notice anything special about Sports City Southwest Home Network or whatever, who the reporter was in Toronto this weekend or this week? They finally lifted the vaccination ban, so Julia could finally go to Toronto.
1: I did not notice that. Was she not vaxxed?
4: Yeah, I didn't either.
2: I have no idea.
4: She's not vaxxed. That's why she wasn't.
1: I don't know, George.
4: And also, bring back Coach Hinn. Remember him? That guy was awesome. He's over at ESPN now.
1: Yes, he is.
4: Ho Chin, yes for him.
1: Yeah, I know who Ho Chin is.
4: He used to wear gloves.
1: Nice guy.
4: Yeah, he would wear gloves in the Crawford boxes. It was awesome. Appreciate it, Matt. Hey, FaceTime me.
2: You know what? I didn't know.
1: I told you.
2: I wasn't familiar. Was this when I was gone? George started calling in?
1: No, George's been calling for years.
2: I'm not familiar with his game.
1: George, FaceTime me. Okay. Since you are listening, one of George's buddies and I had a coffee yesterday, as a matter of fact.
2: So what?
1: Yeah.
2: Okay.
1: So we have mutual friends. So he brought up Julian Morales' vax record, okay. Ho Chen, who worked for CSN for literally a cup of coffee, and Allison Footer.
2: Okay. Joe Mixon getting covered by Allison Footer. See that? I see what he did there.
1: May I get... If it's something super peculiar, because Nick Caserio said it wasn't peculiar,
2: mm-hmm.
1: I don't believe him.
2: You think he's been dating Elizabeth Shue?
1: If he was a wrestler, would he do a heel turn?
2: See?
1: You know, he's got an athlete's foot.
2: Oh.
1: Here we go. You know, 7 days ago, great way to kickstart your day. Your turn next.
2: I'm good.
1: I've given you three in a row.
2: I know. I was going to say plantar fascia or something, but that's not good. Yeah, I was going to see. I kept it in the. Sometimes you got to keep it in the bully.
1: You'll save it for later.
2: Mm-hmm.
1: Oh, back to Caserio. I don't believe him. I think there is something that's bizarre. So anything bizarre.
2: Okay.
1: Short of botched surgery. I get my flowers.
2: No.
1: He has to shoot himself in the foot. That was the bet. Jonathan, I think I deserve more than that.
2: Jonathan walked out. Your puns were so bad.
1: Look, yeah, he's not even in there. We are rudderless right now.
2: Better not break.
1: Can't break on this one. Where'd he go? Let's talk to CJ on 790. Hi, CJ. Good morning to you.
5: What's good, man?
1: You tell me.
5: How y'all doing, man?
1: Good.
5: It's been a little minute. You know, I tried to wait for the season to die down and let this offseason start to take off before I start getting in on these Rockets, man. Are we on the path to actually getting somebody, or are we just like basically getting everybody to buy into running it back? Because right now I don't understand what Raphael Stone is doing. To take those picks and move up to get an undersized point guard makes zero sense to me when you already have Reed on this squad and you're saying that he's supposed to be the future of this team. What are we doing? Like, can anybody explain to me how they're barely in conversation from Jaylen Brown from what I'm hearing?
1: No. That
5: they're
1: not too high on that. Whoa. I understand if you're anti-running back guy. I get that. But how do we know it's barely having conversations? We really don't know that.
5: I've seen multiple reports right now that I've seen on Twitter and on other sites that saying that insiders are saying that the Rockets aren't too high on trying to get Jaylen Brown, which I don't understand.
1: Well, I'm going to go look that up.
5: Because, yeah. But you can look it up. But, yeah, I don't even understand, because if they're saying they're looking for a center, I know everybody doesn't want to hear this, and I know it's going to suck to hear, but Sengun is probably on that list. So I don't understand what we're doing.
2: I don't know that they'd even want Sengun. It would take more than that. I bet you they're asking for Amen Thompson, and Rockets are saying no, and that's probably part of the reason why the talks have cooled.
5: I think
2: cooled.
5: They would take Tari and an Alfred Sengun pairing. I think they would take that.
2: They were going for Giannis. They wanted a one-for-one Giannis swap. They threw in two first-round picks, CJ, but the first offer to them was Giannis straight up. Two-time MVP. The Rockets cannot match that.
5: The Rockets can match a deal with picks, Sengun, and I think Tari gets the job done. I don't think we have to gut
2: Tari, the inconsistent shooter, and the malcontent who's had leg issues, and then Alperen Sengun, who got exposed defensively in the last couple of playoffs and also did not shoot well the last two playoffs. That to you is worth Jaylen Brown?
5: We can also say that Sengun has not had help both times in the playoffs. Let's be clear. It's been him and whoever, because Kevin Durant was not there in the playoffs but one game, and Jalen Green was a shell of himself His second,
2: and Albert Shingun shot 45% in back-to-back years in the playoffs. The Celtics saw that too, right? You know, they saw those games.
5: You're absolutely right. But I know one thing. I know Shingun can go up against Wimby, and that's one thing that everybody is looking for.
2: They're in the East.
5: Go up against Wimby and say legitimately, I got a guy that can go at Wimby that can give him buckets and is not afraid of him. That's one thing that Albert Shingun has on check. And a lot of these other centers in the league that he's willing to go up against Wimby, which is what you need. So me personally, that would be what I would be pushing as far as a roster.
2: Yeah.
1: I don't think that's going to be enough. But CJ, I do want to give you a little bit of credit because you're a good man.
2: We love you, CJ.
1: Zach Lowe, who we respect, correct?
2: Yes.
1: Zach Lowe, I looked on Twitter because I wanted to give you your flowers, CJ, if you were right. Zach Lowe, quoted today, says he's surprised the Rockets have not come up in any of the Jaylen Brown talks and heard that Houston is not, quote-unquote, super into him. So, fair is fair, CJ. So, thank you for giving us that little bit of tidbit information.
2: Thank you.
5: Oh, yeah.
2: All right. Well, I would say if the Rockets, if it were Alperen Şengün and Tari, the Rockets would do that. Tari's an unrestricted free agent, by the way. So,
1: it'd be a sign and trade.
2: So, you'd have
1: to sign him and trade him.
2: I don't think, there's no way the Celtics are like, Şengün and Tari, done deal.
1: No,
2: there's no way.
1: There'd be draft picks
2: involved.
1: CJ, good conversation.
5: Finish your point. I think the picks would be included, but if I was also the Rockets, I would look into seeing what we could do to get White with that deal. I think his value has went down a little bit because of the last season, and if you pair him with Jaylen Brown and we get him here, I would take that deal even if you got to include Fred VanVleet. Because that type of shooting is what we need. And that's the only bright side that I do have with the guy that we got in the second round is that he's a shooter. But him being undersized, I think, is a value that we're going to basically end up having to get rid of. Because either you're going to keep him or you're basically planning to get rid of Fred VanVleet, I think. Because there's no way we're going to have three undersized guards on this team.
1: Again, second round pick. Thank you, CJ.
2: To me, if he plays,
1: it's great. He'd be replacing Aaron Holiday. I mean, that's just the reality of it.
2: I mean,
1: it is what it is.
2: Bruce Thornton is not here to save the franchise.
1: No. Reed's going to still be here. Fred's still going to be here. You're looking for a third guard. Let's get to the second hour of the Matt Thomas Show with Ross coming up in mere moments. But first, a word for Big City Wings. 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
1: Love 104 on Sports Talk 790. I love good debate on that. Again, we're not general managers. And I don't know what certain values are. Again, contracts have to matter because you are inheriting a lot of money. And you also have to realize, what are you giving up in return? Is Amen really untouchable? It feels like he kind of is, but Rafael doesn't come out and say, you can talk to anybody you want on our squad except Amen Thompson. He's just not.
2: Yeah.
1: You have to. You don't know how Boston feels about Alperen Şengün. You don't know how Boston feels about Jabari Smith. You don't know how the... But if Zach Lowe is accurate and he says the Rockets are not involved in these conversations, then it's kind of a moot point here.
2: Yeah, I think I would imagine. Look, have Rafael Stone and Brad Stevens talked? I imagine they have.
1: Sure.
2: So, perhaps there was just some sort of non-starter, as you said. Maybe it's Amen Thompson. Maybe it's whatever. Maybe it's they don't value Alperen Şengün. I think we value him here more in Houston and was being valued more by CJ and his call than the rest of the league probably does. We love Alperen Şengün. We like him, but he's not one of the top 10, 15, 20 players in the league.
1: The question is going to be. And that's in the eyes of everybody around the NBA, whether he's wearing Rocket gear or some other gear. What is the crescendo? What is the absolute peak of Alperen Şengün's career? Does he have an opportunity to play even better than he has played the last couple of years? Or is who he is? Let's get to it. Low post threat.
2: Mm-hmm.
1: Is a guy that can not afraid to go against big boys.
2: Sometimes.
1: Not a lot.
2: He gets stonewalled by stronger guys.
1: Sometimes. But I mean
2: Draymond Green shut him down, and then who was in the playoffs? It was DeAndre Ayton is giving him big problems.
1: Yeah. Good ball handler, excellent assist, got good court vision.
2: Yes.
1: Negatives, doesn't hit shots outside of the free throw line, in theory.
2: I mean, the Flamingo goes in every now and then, but it's not really a reliable shot.
1: Defensively, there are issues there.
2: Bad issues. He gets attacked and he gets highlighted. In every playoff series he will ever be in, the game plan will feature attacking him.
1: Yeah.
2: It's just that's just a fact.
1: But last year, for 90% of the year, to his positive, mm-hmm. he was 20-11-7.
2: Exactly. So
1: that's a positive.
2: That's what I want to make clear as well. Yeah. I don't sound like Alperen Şengün's trash. He has no value. Alperen Şengün is a great player. Alperen Şengün is not an elite player. So you can win with Alperen Şengün as your second or third best player on a championship team, but also you need to pair him with like a big who can shore up for his misgivings defensively. That's the biggest problem. He does have great core vision. He averaged 20 points, 9 rebounds and 6 assists last year. That's awesome. Back-to-back All-Star. That's great. Even though he's an injury replacement this past year.
1: Yeah. To me, All-Star just doesn't move the needle for me.
2: When you're an injury replacement as well. And I mean,
1: when I think of, I want to put something on the marquee, I'm not putting All-Star Ross. I'm putting All-NBA team.
2: He's not first, second, or third All-Team NBA. He's never has been. And can he be at some point? Maybe.
1: But I'll say this. For a guy who is a mid-level first-round pick,
2: yes,
1: he does improve every single year.
2: That's a huge hit. And he's 23 years old.
1: Yeah.
2: He can get better.
1: There has got a long shelf life left in the NBA.
2: But also, we do have to realize that he has been a professional since he is a teenager. So, I mean, he came in with a lot of ready-made skills.
17: So how much closer to his ceiling at 23 is he than
2: So the two main things you would, if you're an Alperen Şengül truther, you'd say, if I want my guy to get better.
17: If we were on Turkish sports radio, we're talking about how he's got the GOAT.
2: Let me tell you something. If you are on Turkish sports radio or Turkiye sports radio,
17: Turkiye,
2: and you are not speaking glowingly about him, they will find you and hunt you down like a rabid
17: yes,
2: dog.
17: Yes, they will.
2: He's got to, at minimum, be a more prolific top of the key shooter. At minimum.
17: Mm-hmm.
2: If he got his 3-point shot to say 35%, that's a significant bump because he's about a
17: 28% career.
2: 30 last year, 28% career.
17: Got to get to 35.
2: I just don't think it's going to happen.
17: And where is he going to be in terms of defense? Is he going to be a sieve for most of his career?
2: He's gotten better.
17: Yeah.
2: That's another thing.
17: He blocks some shots.
2: He's gotten better.
17: He recovers better.
2: He's more intelligent, positionally aware. He's just slow-footed.
17: Yeah.
2: Side to side.
17: Yes.
2: He can get downhill. On guys, especially with the ball in his hand, he shows some speed and quickness. Like, how many times, man? I mean, you call the game.
17: Yeah.
2: Like, he's like, oh, my God, that was a
17: got back to block a shot.
2: Show an explosive mood, or he can get back. But, the side to side, lateral quickness.
17: And is he in the right place at the right time? Or
2: he's running
17: without Ime wanting to just strangle him.
2: If he was at the NFL Combine running a three-cone drill, it might take a while with the stopwatch. But that's because he's 6'11". He's big.
17: Yeah.
2: I want to call him a plotter, but it's close. Not a plotter.
17: The Lopez quick. Brothers were plotters.
2: Yeah.
17: He's not a plotter, but he's not he's not going to be a shifty guy, so to speak. So there is value. And I like Alpi a lot, actually.
2: Yes, me too.
17: And there is value to him. He is a guy that has been, to your point, all-star material in the conversation and Orton made it. So that you do get some flowers for that.
2: The value he has right now is maybe that he is a stock that can grow. And I think that's where the Rockets are.
17: But that's the question I brought up about 20 minutes ago.
2: Uh-huh.
17: How sexy is that stock going to be? Is it going to be just a nice, normal performer?
2: We don't know.
17: Or is it going to explode?
2: That's the thing. And that's what the Rockets kind of have. Because no matter what the Rockets do, CJ wants a trade. He wants Jaylen Brown here. There's a chance Jaylen Brown comes here and you win 52 games and you're out in the first or second round again. And then what? Oh, you failed. Oh, Rafael Stone sucks. Oh, they're terrible. No matter what you do, the most likely pathway is failure, no matter what you do. So if you want to say, hey, maybe Kevin Durant, we run it back with him. Maybe Jabari continues to get better. Jabari got better last year. Jabari made a leap, not a leap, but Jabari made a pretty good jump of growth last year.
17: Right.
2: Can Alperen continue to grow? Can Amin grow? Can Reed grow? And you keep these guys. Because when you say run it back, that sounds like everybody's 29, 30 years old, and you're like, yeah, we're going to dance with who brung us. When you say run it back with the Houston, you're also looking for the players you have to grow and get better.
17: You were looking for seismic advances in Jabari's game, Amin's game, Kevin Durant to stay where he is or close to it, which he did last year to his credit.
2: Maybe Dorian Finney-Smith, another year removed from his injury, is better. You can get something, because that was a nothing.
17: That hurt. That really, really hurt.
2: Yes.
17: That you could not. Because, again, if the Rockets, probably from a scoring perspective, are either 29th or 30th in bench scoring.
2: Mm-hmm.
17: That's just numbers. That's not personality driven. That's not being subjective. That's what the. And it's not like that Ime tries to play all of his. Like Tom Thibodeau used to be the coach of the Knicks. He would play his starters 35, 36 minutes and regardless. That was not what Ime wanted to do. Ime would try to get Kevin Durant off his feet, would try to get Amen Thompson. But if you got nothing from a scoring perspective off your bench, you had to go back to what was working for you, and that was putting starters in.
2: Yeah.
17: All right. Real quick, one more NBA note, and then I promise we'll get back to some other things. So LaMelo Ball has been traded.
2: Oh, it's a done deal?
17: Yeah.
2: Where?
17: To the Minnesota Timberwolves.
2: Interesting. Really?
17: So it's LaMelo and Josh Green to Minnesota for Naz Reid and a series of draft picks, which includes a 2033 unprotected first round, 3 second rounds. Charlotte also gets first round pick swaps in 28, 29, and 30. And again, this is so in the weeds, so I'm going to keep this as brief as possible. I love Naz Reid. Minnesota loves Naz Reid.
2: Mm-hmm.
17: I mean, you talk about, I want to say, a previous Sixth Man of the Year winner.
2: Okay, I think so.
17: I love bench scoring. And frankly, a lot of it is because I've missed it from the Rockets.
2: Rafael Stone says, what are you talking about, Willis?
17: We didn't have that last year.
2: Mm-hmm.
17: This has got to be to keep Anthony Edwards happy, right? I mean,
2: yes.
17: You're adding a huge scoring boost to your starting lineup.
2: Yeah.
17: But I mean, how much is LaMelo Ball just a
2: chucker,
17: big score on a bad team?
2: Yeah.
17: 40% field goals, 37% three is good, 36% career. How much is he like?
2: I don't know, has had an injury history.
17: Like Boogie Cousins dropping 30 on the Kings, but how good is he really?
2: Yeah.
17: Back in the day, Nas Reed to me. I mean, I used to do Minneapolis radio, so I could probably do it. But Minneapolis radio can't be happy today.
2: let's call him in.
17: The Ball family just. I don't want any part of that.
2: How's LeVar doing these days? I haven't heard from him much.
17: Well, he got a foot amputated, I think.
2: So, what?
17: Yeah.
2: Always got medical diabetes issue. Or something?
17: I don't know what
18: apparently
17: it is.
18: Apparently, his wife and him divorced, too.
17: So he's had better times, basically.
2: Yikes.
17: All right. Point being is
2: I don't wish that on him. He was annoying, but I don't want to
17: get
2: foot amputated.
17: Sometimes when you get rid of glue guys.
2: Yeah, sixth man of the year, Nas Reed last year. I'm sorry, 2 years, 3 years ago. And then fifth and fourth, so.
17: He's been in the running last 3 years.
2: 14
17: and been
2: points.
17: A rocket killer. I can tell you every time I go to Minneapolis.
2: I know. Like,
17: damn, Nas Reed again.
2: Damn you, Nas Reed.
17: Now.
2: Center, 37%.
17: At their crescendo, at their best, Ball's a better scorer and shooter. But Nas Reed has a lot of intangibles that Ball will never have. So I'm just, I don't know. This felt like to me that there is some unhappiness. And these moves that are being made by the Wolves, they got rid of Julius Randle, sent him to Brooklyn. They got rid of Nas Reed to go get Ball. I mean, I feel like this is, you know what? We got to do whatever we can to make Anthony Edwards happy. And even if they do all this, Rossi, Anthony Edwards a year from now may say, I need to get out of here.
2: Yeah. I'll go ahead and say it. They're not getting out of the West with LaMelo Ball.
17: And that makes me think.
2: Rudy Gobert and whatever
17: they got over there. That makes me think a little bit. If they are. If teams are not going all in on Jaylen Brown, are they waiting to see what Anthony Edwards does long term?
2: Maybe. Rockets top three seed. Let's go.
17: Preach. 713.
2: Healthy and a top three seed. Internal growth. Şengün gets better. Jabari gets better. Amin gets better. Reed gets better.
17: You get something more from Dorian Finney-Smith.
2: Dorian Finney-Smith's corpse reanimates.
17: Yeah. Steven Adams comes back at some point.
2: Yes. Yes. Yes, Matthew.
17: Mm-hmm.
2: Let's go.
17: Yeah.
2: Jonathan's been right this whole time. Run it back, baby.
18: See?
2: I know, Jonathan. I'm coming to your side because there's not a whole lot of other options at this point.
17: Go get some lunch.
2: I'm all right. Sorry. Oh, yeah. I know where you're getting. Yeah, I got you. I see what you did. Look at this guy. That's why they pay him the big bucks. Matt Thomas wants me to go get lunch. I want you to go get lunch on the curb Thursdays. Right now, you're like, man, where should I go? I want to catch some World Cup action. I want to catch the Astros. I want to catch the game. But I also want to eat good. I want to have like good food. Not only good food, but also healthy food. You got options at On the Curb. 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
23: I was like, all right, cool. They got rid of that accident on the Katy Freeway eastbound at Derry Ashford. And now we've got another one eastbound at Eldridge. It's blocking a center lane, so traffic's still slow from Highway 6. And we also have this situation going on around Sharpstown on the Southwest Freeway northbound at Bel Air. An 18-wheeler caught on fire. The fire is out, but cleanup continues, and they're blocking three right lanes. I'm Christina Cruz in the 24-hour traffic center.
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1: Hey, Matt,
17: program.
1: Hey!
17: I just don't get it's coming up in about 5 minutes from now.
1: Oh, okay.
17: I'm trying to think, what is it in my life I just don't get?
2: Let me see if I have. Sometimes I write stuff down and I
17: need it. It's a harder segment, but it's more interesting because people bring up their life stories to us.
2: Oh, I know.
17: Especially you, Jonathan, because I feel like you're in your 20s and you're still
2: young.
17: You've got so much still to learn about life that I feel like I'm like I'm like a man that gives you great advice when I can.
2: Precocious and full of wonderment.
17: Yeah,
18: you know, very heavy on the when you can give me good advice.
17: How about when I try to give you good advice? Does that feel better?
1: Hey, we can give advice. That doesn't mean you have to take advice.
17: That's actually
1: Jonathan.
17: Accurate. That's actually accurate.
1: Well,
17: all right,
1: Matt's got a lot of experience, Jonathan.
17: Yeah. 713-212-5790 if you'd like to join us. 713-212-5790. We have the Astros playing Detroit. No Scooble this weekend, so dodging double bullets on that.
2: Love it. Beautiful. And they get our ace tonight, Tatsuya Imai.
17: Is that what we're calling him now?
2: No, I don't know. Imai, and they're getting Arrigetti. And then Tongue and then Brown, is that how it is? ESPN's always off, so I got to look at the real
17: and
2: probables.
17: And then at some point, Javier is done with rehabs.
2: Okay.
17: Now, I know that a little bit behind that is Lance McCullers.
2: Okay. How are we feeling about that? I'm feeling very good.
17: I told you in a gut feeling many weeks ago, this was the last time
2: he doesn't finish the season, I feel like that's happening.
17: I mean, you've
2: too.
17: Got
2: poor
17: two,
2: guy.
17: Here's the thing, Ross, and I mentioned this last week. You have too many starters right now that would, in theory, be ready to come off their injured list 2 weeks or so. And your month of July, you don't need five. You don't need six starters. You got every. You don't pitch every third. You don't play a game every Thursday. You have an All-Star break. There's no need for a six starter.
2: Tongue to the bullpen.
17: And if you're going to your bullpen as much as the Astros have done, you need an extra bullpen arm.
2: You need a good bullpen arm, not Lance McCullers Jr. walking everybody.
17: I don't. Imai probably is going to be a little irritated by this, but he's the one that has the most flexibility.
2: Tongue. I'm Kaiwe Tongue.
17: Oh, no. Imai.
2: That's,
17: excuse my friend. Tongue is the one I was thinking about. Yeah.
2: Mm-hmm. Yeah, because he was great last time out. We'll see how he is. I mean, he's supposed to get in the rotation this weekend.
17: But then how does his arm adapt to? Because, again, if those guys falter or there's another injury, then you cannot take Kaiwe Tung's arm and go, oh, you're going to be a starter half the month and a reliever.
2: Yeah, it feels like every time the past 2 years, we're like, oh, a lot of pitching depth that's come cratering. So let's just, we'll this one of those, we'll cross that bridge when we come to it. Did I say that correct? Because I've been saying it wrong for years.
17: I'm going to give you a gut feeling on a Thursday.
2: Ooh.
17: Or Tuesday. I think if McCullers comes back, he comes back out of the bullpen. There's no room in the rotation for him right now.
2: I will stick with my gut feeling from a few weeks ago. He does not finish the season as a Houston Astro.
17: Well, that's what we brought up a couple of days ago on the show. There's too many arms. If you're going to go try to put something together to get some sort of bat for the outfield sports RV, don't you at least throw out any one of these guys that are pitching for you right now?
2: My biggest question feels like when McCullers is DFA, does he elect free agency? That's the biggest question mark I have right now.
17: So you're pretty much set in stone on this.
2: And there's a gut feeling. Gut feeling. We'll see.
17: I mean, does Christian Javier? Why does Christian Javier get an automatic spot back in the rotation? He has nothing to deserve it.
2: He's making $20 million.
17: Yeah, but that's already a loss leader.
2: He's
17: on
2: making
17: that
2: $20
17: one
2: million this year and next, and I think the year after.
17: That's, if you get anything from him, you're getting part of your recuperation of that dollar, of that contract. But that contract's been a loss.
2: Also, he has a high ceiling. he's a ceiling of a guy who's been part of multiple no-hitters, who's El Reptil, who can go out there and be a plus starter.
17: I'm going to let you play Dana White role-playing.
2: Who's got
17: I would like
2: ceiling.
17: You to go tell Peter Lambert he is in the bullpen now.
2: Oh, Peter Lambert stinks.
17: I want you to go tell Spencer Arrighetti he's
2: staying. Let me write this down. All right, we got Hunter Brown.
17: Yeah.
2: Hunter, Lambeau, and Lambeau-Getty are safe.
17: Yes. Well, I mean, sort of. I mean, as much as Peter Lambert thinks he's safe on anything.
2: Yeah. Hunter and Lambeau-Getty are safe.
17: Go tell Kaiway Tung that we're going to... stretch your arm out like a rubber band.
2: We appreciate you. And yeah, you're going back to the bullpen. So Tung's in the bullpen. We're good there. What's left? Javier.
17: Oh, Mike Burrows.
2: That's a very easy send down. He's got options.
17: He's not going... No, we're bullish.
2: We're bullish on Burrows.
17: You can't be bullish somebody and then send him down to AAA.
2: He still allowed more home runs than anybody in the league,
17: I believe. Did he give you six innings of one-run ball yesterday?
2: Yes, he did.
17: That's not an invite to Sugarland.
2: He can pitch his way onto the team, absolutely. McCullers is going to Sugarland, so we're good there.
17: You're going to tell Mike Burrows, hey, brah, sorry we're going to move you to the bullpen or send you down because Javier...
2: Sorry you have a 6 ERA. What's his ERA after yesterday? 5.5?
17: But what if he gives you 6 BBs the next against the Minnesota next week?
2: Yeah, you can pitch your way on. This is a competitive league.
17: I don't think it's easy.
2: Lambeau-Getty, Hunter Brown. Okay, you mentioned Burrows. Who are we missing? Imai staying. Imai, you're in. So we got Javier and Burrows and McCullers for one spot. If you're going 5,
17: mm-hmm.
2: McCullers. I don't want to call it easy, but he's not a major league pitcher. He's not at this point in his career. And I'm sorry, because I was on McCullers Island last year, if you forget. I built a raft off that bad boy, and we're floating. So it becomes Burrows and Javier, and that's 6 right there. And I know you don't want to go to 6, but do you go to 6? And if not, then it feels like probably Burrows.
17: If you go to 6, you're pitching one pitcher one day per week, and if that guy... doesn't give you 7 or 6 every time, you are screwing your bullpen.
2: I mean, even...
17: Look how bad the bullpen was the other day.
2: I understand that.
17: Okay.
2: But also, 1 6-inning start, a one-run ball, Mike Burrows, doesn't mean all of a sudden the dude's Justin Verlander.
17: If I'm a major league... If I'm an Astros pitcher right now...
2: Feelings are going to get hurt. And Ryan Weiss got his feelings hurt.
17: Well, but Ryan Weiss did nothing to build a resume except tell us that how he was going to be a starter. He's starting for the Virginia Beach Sand Dogs right now.
2: No, he's not. Isn't he back? He's back with the... I think he got shelled in Sugarland.
17: I don't look at those numbers.
2: Yeah.
17: All right. What don't you get?
2: What the Astros are going to do with their rotation?
17: I'm telling you, I think that's a great segue. 713-212-5790. What do the Astros do with this gluttony of pitching? It's not elite pitching, but it's... pitching, and it's starting pitching. 713-212-5790. 713-212-5790. If there's something in your life you just don't get, we are here to help you. It's the Matt Thomas Show with Ross. 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
6: 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America's World Cup dream continues as Pulisic leads out the Stars and Stripes in their final group match against Turkey. 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

0: All right. What in life do you not get, my friends? That's the next 25 minutes of the Matt Thomas Show with Raw Sports Talk 790. 713-212-5790 if you want to reach the program. 713-212-5790 if you would like to reach out to us. We are three men of different ages, values, beliefs, expertise.
1: Yes.
0: Trying to think if there's something in my life that I just didn't
1: get. You have something in your life that you just don't get.
0: You know what? I got to start writing this stuff down because I'm thinking about my trip

0: Galveston was relaxing. When you don't,
1: well, it was not, good. What are the top three things you did in Galveston?
0: Took naps, ate really well.
1: Okay.
0: And the third one I want to keep to myself.
1: Oh, Jesus. I know. Shake your head, Jonathan. What's wrong with this guy?
0: You can't say go to break because we just came back from one.
1: He's got you there. Oh, my gosh. That's funny.
0: So, Jonathan, we're letting you go first.
2: I'm looking at this Twitter video, apparently, of Brandon Ayuk dropped on his Instagram story in his pajamas in his closet with a backpack and just started dropping money from the backpack on the floor as a reminder of the money he's made from the 49ers. And then going on and saying to another message, if I'm crazy or if I'm capping, tell the boys cut me today and I'll sign with the Commanders tomorrow. We'll see who's capping. What?
0: I don't understand a word you said.
1: Brandon Ayuk has...
0: You know what? I get it. CTE. He's got
2: that's what I
0: chronic wanted. Traumatic encephalopathy.
2: That's what it seems like another Antonio Brown, but I just don't get what's the point of this. Like,
1: yeah, look, man, he's just dropping cash all over the floor and telling the Niners to cut him so he can go to the Commanders.
2: But like, dude, you haven't been to work. Like, you haven't all season long.
1: Here,
2: like,
1: look, man.
0: So he's in a closet.
1: Yeah.
0: It's empty.
1: Yes.
0: And he's dropping money.
1: He's dropping cash everywhere. Yep, CTE. That's the only explanation. What is going on, Brandon Ayuk?
0: Do you understand, Jonathan, and I've said this a few times, in the history of sports, all the sports, football, basketball, hockey, golf, any of them, the most bizarre position group in sports...
1: Mm-hmm.
0: Is an NFL wide receiver.
1: It is. It has been.
0: I'll give you the list.
1: Go ahead.
0: Steve Smith, nut job.
1: Steve Smith, though.
0: Doesn't mean he can't be nuts.
1: Didn't he get mixed up in a...
0: Chad Ochocinco, nuts.
1: Yes.
0: Terrell Owens,
1: yes.
0: Nuts. Brandon Ayuk, nuts.
1: Randy Moss,
0: nuts. They're all bat blank crazy. Why is that one position among... like? I could say baseball third baseman. I could say NBA backup point guards. Mm. Why does the NFL's wide receiver position have... I mean, Ernest Givens, for those of you that are OG, he was a weird cat for the Oilers back in the day.
1: You know what? Maybe because they get blindside earholed by more than anybody else. Like safety, like Ronnie Lott coming after you.
0: Wouldn't you think that the weirdest group would be quarterbacks because they have to carry so much of the responsibility? But they're not. Now, they're entitled, perhaps more.
1: Maybe they just have the most brain damage. Who gets in bigger collisions than a wide receiver that's not looking?
0: I mean,
1: it's obviously the running backs get in a collision every single game, but it's not just fewer head injuries.
2: But CTE aside, what are we doing here? Like, what's the message? Like, what are you trying to get across?
1: That's like Abraham Lincoln saying John Wilkes Booth aside, okay? It's kind of a big one, all right? That matters.
0: You went pre-reconstruction for that?
1: Yes.
0: Jeez, I don't get that one.
1: Yeah, you do.
0: I sort of do, but I'm not giving you credit for it. 713-212-5790. If there's something in your life you just don't get. Ross, you got anything this week?
1: People who still want to hate soccer. Look, how can you look at all the pageantry and all the... Look, I understand sometimes the games aren't thrillers, but you can get into it a little bit and you still want to trash it and look at the people from Scotland and Brazil and Matt, I showed you some nice people from Bosnia yesterday as well. Like, from all over the world, they come together, they're passionate, Messi scoring, it's been a lot of thrilling games, USA is doing well, and you know what? Some people still want to hate. I don't get it.
2: Matt gets it, huh?
0: It's like everything that comes around once every 4 years. We embrace it, but we just can't stay with it. I'm sorry. That's how we feel about track and field.
1: The rest of the world disagrees.
0: But I'm not... Yeah, and I understand that. But I'm not worried about what's happening in Brazil. By the way, Brazil's coming to our city next week.
1: What do you mean?
0: The round of 16?
1: Uh-huh.
0: What does Brazil bring with them?
1: A great footballing tradition. Five World Cups.
0: Brazilian women.
1: Pele. Ronaldo. Neymar.
0: You heard what I said.
1: Ronaldinho.
0: Are there going to be bars full of Brazilian women rooting for their team before they get there and after?
1: In Kingwood?
0: I mean, I guess if they really want to go that far, it's 37 miles from downtown, but that's to each his own.
2: Maybe know somebody, you know, a hookup.
0: So all I'm saying is, it's a wonderful event. Mm-hmm. I've not fully embraced it because that would mean like I'd watch every minute of it, but I wouldn't
1: categorize you as someone who's still actively hating.
0: No, I don't actively hate it, but what it's happening here isn't going to change who I am. And it's just,
1: I understand.
0: You can't love everything. And that's my philosophy.
1: I know.
0: But you'll hear me say soccer sucks less.
1: I hope so, man.
0: So there's your goal. If you wanted me to say soccer sucks less, you win.
1: Let's get you a Premier League team.
0: Speaking of that, I just don't get why people aren't buying this Freddie scam. Continue to buy this Freddie scam.
1: What's Freddie doing now?
0: Freddie got a VIP invitation to the Pro Football Hall of Fame.
1: Really?
0: Yeah.
1: They're going to give him a leather helmet and stuff?
0: Do you understand how long you had to be waiting in line to go around and go to the...
1: I have no idea. I've never been.
0: Well, think about what Hall of Fames are. You're gonna be in crowds.
1: Yeah. Jim Thorpe. And
0: he gets to get... I'm surprised that Freddie has not gone to Disney World and gotten a free VIP fast pass and paid nothing for it.
1: Eventually.
0: Oh, it's going to happen.
1: He's getting whored out.
0: This cat is... How do I say this? He's hoodwinked all of us.
1: Grifting.
0: Yes. And I just don't get it. I don't think it's charming anymore. And thankfully, those of you in the social media world, people I don't even follow, are starting to catch on to this thing.
1: I mean, I get it. It's just he's an influencer and people are paying him and trying to get shine off of him. And he's gone from 11,000 followers, apparently, to like 800,000.
0: Well, guess what's going to happen in about 2 weeks when this whole thing is done? We're not going to care. So I say, for the 2 weeks or 3 weeks, this kid is getting everything on earth for free and VIP. And even Schmerican at Rare Rinds gave him, hey, we'll get you there. Don't worry about it. When meanwhile, everybody else who spends $150,000 on Schmerican gets talked to our AI on our website. Take care of those of us at home. Take care of those of us that have been patiently waiting.
1: Like 70,000 likes on these.
0: I just don't get it.
1: Welcome to Pennsylvania with a picture of the Welcome to Pennsylvania sign got 58,000 likes.
0: Surprised he doesn't have a key to 14 to 15 American cities.
1: Yeah. I don't know.
0: It's no, you know what? I'll just say this.
1: They might make him chief of staff by the time.
0: It's no longer charming.
1: Okay.
0: That's all I got.
1: Thank you, Matt.
0: Thank you. 713-212-5790. There's something you just don't get. Get in here right now. Let us know what it is. 713-212-5790. 1145 on Sports Talk 790.
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7: All right, finally around Sharpstown, the freeway is looking a lot better. They just cleared that 18-wheeler fire and a hazmat spill on the Southwest Freeway northbound at Bel Air. Traffic recovering now from Fondren. They also cleared a wreck on the South Loop westbound at Alameda. If you're coming in I-10, the Katy Freeway at Eldridge Parkway, we've got a stall there blocking a center lane. Still 30 minutes from the Grand Parkway to downtown. I'm Christina Cruz in the 24-hour traffic center.
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0: 713-212-5790, 713-212-5790. It is Matt and Ross. Just don't get it this half hour. We've done news noon coming up. By the way, normally Brian McTaggart with us, but he's in Paris. I thought when he took a picture of himself with the Eiffel Tower, I thought he was in Paris and Vegas. He's really at the real one. So,
1: oh, really?
0: Yeah. That's the beauty of Vegas. Go see Paris, go see New York, go see Italy,
1: and go see the El Cortez.
0: Yeah.
1: And you can go to the medieval times and Excalibur.
0: All right. I need somebody to do some due diligence on this. I just don't get it. We'll go to John in the Heights just 1 second.
1: Okay.
0: There is an Instagram account, which I don't follow, but it always shows up on my timeline because I've looked at some of his reels. This guy named Vegas Matt.
1: Okay.
0: Vegas Matt.
1: That should be you.
0: I don't disagree, but let's move on. He goes to this casino, okay, in one in particular, and he brings with him thousands and thousands and thousands of dollars and stacks of money to bet. Like, hey, here's a video of me spending $12,000 on 3 blackjack hands.
1: Yeah.
0: Is this a bit, or is this the real thing? And if it's the real thing, what does he do for a living that makes him able to do such a thing?
1: He's just an influencer. He probably gets money from whatever casinos he's at. Because if I break out a camera at the casino floor when I'm betting thousands of dollars, yeah, there's no way.
0: Unless you get pre-authorization.
1: Mm-hmm.
0: Now, one time, I was playing a blackjack hand. I think I took a photo of it. I did take a photo for sure. I had drawn a 17 on 6 cards, which is very difficult. Not impossible, but it's very difficult to draw a 17. I did not win the hand. I did not lose the hand. It was a push. But I did ask the dealer, I said, can I take a picture of this? Because it was the most cards I've ever had for the smallest number.
1: Yeah.
0: You can get 6 cards, you get to 21, and you're like, yes, I did it.
1: Yeah.
0: 6 cards to 17 is not great. That's
1: pretty funny, yeah.
0: So he let me take a picture of it.
1: That's good.
0: But yeah, I don't think it's 100% you can't do it, but you have to probably get prior authorization. And this dude, Vegas Matt, who shows up on my timeline on my Instagram, is like, I'm going to put 3 hands down of $12,000 each. Who does that?
1: Yeah, he's playing slots. I'm looking at his YouTube. Like, he's playing slots on his YouTube. This can't be profitable.
0: Yeah. Just throwing it out there.
1: He's got to be sponsored. He's got 1.59 million subscribers.
0: Which, you know what that does to me? That makes it less authentic.
1: Slot machine.
0: It makes it less authentic. Because if he really was just a Joe Schmo from Kokomo and going up there and putting that kind of money, I'd have an emotional tie for him.
1: He's just sitting here clicking on a slot machine. It's got 315,000 views.
0: I don't get it.
1: Damn. What are we doing with our lives?
0: That's what I'm saying. How does this... Why am I not Vegas Matt?
1: I'm getting onto YouTube. I'm starting a YouTube.
0: You know what you should call yourself?
1: Just roll the dice.
0: Look at my meat, Ross.
1: Wait, Lake Charles Ross.
0: Why don't you just cook your meat and take video of it?
1: Yeah. You call me Delta Downs Ross.
0: Just rolling dice. No. Just get out of the gambling. You do this, like, tenderize your meat. And put a video of it on there.
1: Yeah, but but you have to keep churning out content. How many different times can I show my meat?
0: Oh, my God. The guy's at the casino. How many blackjack hands can I look at?
1: That's true.
0: I'm doing it.
1: He's got 1.59 million
0: subscribers. You could
1: make money off of that.
0: Tenderizer Ross could do it.
1: All right. I'm starting a YouTube tonight.
0: A filet on Monday. A ribeye on Tuesday.
1: Y'all go follow my YouTube. I don't know what it's going to be called yet.
0: A flank steak on Wednesday.
1: Yeah, flank steak Ross.
0: Skirt steak Thursday.
1: Beefy Ross.
0: You call whatever you want. I don't care. I will watch
1: your VRV.
0: I'll watch you take care of your meat.
1: Thank you, Matt.
0: John, 790. Good morning to you.
1: I'm sorry.
20: Well, that's a bunch of meat talk that I hope was clipped for future reference. One thing I don't get, not to poo-poo on my guys for winning winning their last couple of series, but at least for the last 3 years, I think the sophisticated audience that you guys have and the geniuses that you are on your radio station, we always talk about Astros needs. And for some reason, regular fans can see that we need outfielders or we need pitching or something like that. And then Dana Brown comes on and tries to talk about, you know, the guys that are coming up and not ever fixing the grand needs that we need. Like, we've known we needed a center fielder or some type of outfielder for the last 3 years since we lost our boy George. We've known that we've needed, or probably going into this year more so than ever, we probably should have had a contingency plan, ready to go because we had guys on the IR and just a traded Garcia. So why is that the typical fan or even the casual fan who can see glaring needs and talk about it ad nauseum on radio stations that front offices never really kind of address those needs? What's up with that? I don't get it.
0: Okay. Thanks to John for the phone call. A little bit of a bad connection there. You may want a power-hitting outfielder.
1: Yes.
0: They don't grow on trees.
1: They don't. Hey, why don't we get an outfielder who is great on defense and hits 30 bombs with 850 OPS?
0: And fits our budget plans.
1: Yes. You were hoping that would be Cam Smith. Hey, you were a long shot, obviously, hoping that it would be like Zach Cole.
0: Jake Myers, up until this year, has been a quality Major League Baseball player. Mm-hmm. Not exemplary, not a silver slugger.
1: He was third on the team in WAR last year.
0: But you get my point? You're not going to have nine All-Stars. You're not going to have nine guys that are going to be OPSing 1,100.
1: They were shopping Isak Paredes all offseason to try to get an outfielder.
0: Yeah, they didn't hide it. So I would just say, and maybe people don't want to hear this, but it's easier said than done.
1: Everybody's crushing Rafael Stone. Oh, what a horrible draft he had. What? They didn't have a draft pick. And he traded up and got a guy he liked at 31.
0: Yeah.
1: Like, it's not that easy. You can't just wave a magic wand. And even if you wave that magic wand and get Jaylen Brown or get whatever draft pick you thought it was going to be, there's no guarantee it's going
0: to
1: work.
0: There are other effects. There are levels to this. Why can't we trade for an outfielder? Well, because maybe the minor league system has not been able to replenish. Well, there somebody bears responsibility for that, yeah. And that is the scouting director. That is the farm system. That is the general manager. I mean, so, yeah, there are indirect effects to all this. But right now, Cam Smith, you traded Kyle Tucker, and you thought you were, you got a first-round pick, a middle-of-the-first-round pick, who you used in the big leagues right away, Rossi. Right away.
1: Mm-hmm.
0: Now, he hits 450-foot moonshot rockets, but he also grounds out six times out of seven. That seventh time when he makes contact, it's pretty good. All right. Forrest on 790 before the top of the hour. Forrest, what don't you get, my friend?
2: Let me tell you what I don't get, boss. I don't get why I'm still using my Astrodome souvenir cup made out of bulletproof material. And my current souvenir cup that I got this last week at the stadium won't even have the strength to press in my ice dispenser on my refrigerator without caving in. What's up with that?
0: That feels very fair. Thank you, Forrest.
1: Oh, no, I get it. They make things cheaper and charge you more.
0: Yeah. Let me tell you something. Sorry, John. Forrest, he's got that cup. He's got Astrodome cup. Yeah. I have mad respect for that.
1: Yeah. I know. Things are made more cheaply and cost you more. That's how they do it. That's how they do you.
21: And then when you want good quality stuff, you got to pay three times.
1: Honestly, it's not. I used to be like really anti-designer stuff, but like designer stuff actually lasts longer. You want to buy like a designer hoodie? That bad boy, it's thick.
0: Excuse
1: and
0: me?
1: And strong.
0: Mm-hmm.
1: And will last you long.
0: It's funny. My wife was saying the exact same thing about the other things just the other day.
21: Go to break.
1: She wants. You're talking about the designer stuff she always buys?
0: Yes. Let's.
1: Was Matt, by the way, Jonathan.
0: Let's
1: let the record show.
0: There's no record to be shown. I'm showing you a record right now. The record is I'm going to Kalshi. Kalshi. Kalshi. Kalshi. I want you to get an opportunity to trade.
1: The biggest soccer tournament.
0: And it's a beautiful game, isn't it?
1: It is the beautiful game.
0: It's a beautiful game. And Ross is really good on checking how things are trading. Because you are not going against a book. You are going against other traders.
1: You want United States 55% right now against Turkey.
0: And so if you really want to back up the old US of A.
1: Uh-huh. It'll get you 176.
0: Show how you really mean by getting to Kalshi right now. And here comes the best part about Kalshi. You download that Kalshi app right now and trade on things like soccer, baseball, your favorite reality show. And you drop the code 790 when you download it. You're going to get a $20 trade when you make a $20 trade. It's a little bonus. Kalshi. And the most important thing is please, please, please, please, please use that promo code 790 to get that $20 bonus.
1: Yeah. Also, you could trade Houston and Detroit baseball today. Houston is trading at 45%. So 100 there get you 218. As I said, you can do the beautiful game. You can do United States. You can do any of the games in action. 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I mean, you can trade on anything on Kalshi. 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
4: Your News Radio 740 forecast, mostly sunny today, high 91, some clouds tonight, low 77.
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19: 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With

1-1. And that's lifted into left center field. And racing over, diving, unable to get it, is Schneider. It winds up in the gap. Pena getting the wave from Paris Chico around third. Here's the relay to the plate, not nearly in time. Pena in with a head first slide. Isak Paredes drives in a run to make it 1-0 Astros.

0: a throw over to third base, and he throws it away! Past Okamoto, and then a foul ground on the left side. That'll score Lo Perfido. A gift, and the Astros lead 2-1. What the heck was that? Why in the world is he trying to pick off the runner at third? The 3-0. Ground ball softly hit left side. Charging Clement. Backhand. Side up throw to first. It's wide. Pulls Guerrero off the bag. Matthews scores. And it's 3-1 Astros. Sloppy play by the Blue Jays the last few innings. I'm in Antenna Aerial. I'm tuning in. Mind control. Whoa, the kick and the 1-2. A little low, and it's challenged by Diaz.
1: The ball call.
2: Can't take it with you.
0: That may have grazed the low outside corner. Let's see. This is extremely close.
2: Is he a grazer?
0: He is. And that is the ball game. So the Houston Astros take 2 out of 3 in Toronto, winning tonight 3-1.
3: Were you loving every minute of it, Sports RV? How about much maligned Yonair Diaz with a challenge on a strike call that Josh Hader did not originally get, and the Astros win their fourth consecutive series.
4: Woo! Unstoppable, baby!
3: Ain't no stopping us now. Ooh! Can't use that tomorrow. We'll have our Friday Open, which apparently is going to be an hour and a half long with all the things we've said this week.
4: I think it's going to be length. That'll be the entire first segment.
3: Yeah, we can come in and start at 11 o'clock tomorrow.
4: Yeah, that's fine.
3: Just let it play over and over again.
4: Bites.
3: Yeah.
4: Sounds good.
3: All right. Sleep in. Yeah, that's right. You still are a late sleeper. What time are you getting up normally these days? 8:30?
4: Yeah. Yeah, let's go with that.
3: Jonathan, you hearing that? You don't believe him, do you?
5: No, I can believe him. He can be up.
4: Yeah, you'd be up scrolling the phone. I don't get out of bed.
3: That's how I'm on the road in the Rockets, man. I'm in that bed as late as possible and then order room service.
4: Yeah.
3: Pay for $48 pancakes.
4: Yikes. Yeah, those are covered. Ooh. You don't pay out of pocket.
3: No, but it's still money. I mean, it's still income.
4: It's still not.
3: I get taxed on it.
4: Yeah, but that's what it's there for. It's there for food.
3: Yeah, but I could also walk downstairs and get it for $3.
4: Well, go do that then.
3: Go
4: to Rennie's. Yeah, see? Okay, well then, shut your bum ass up. Let's get to the news
3: at noon.
4: Yes, Matthew, the news is that the Astros were able to get the victory and win the series. You should call them the Rubber Astros.
3: Excuse me?
4: Yeah. They won a rubber game against the Tigers. Then they won a rubber game against the Guardians. Then they won a rubber game against the Blue Jays. That's three rubbers in a row.
3: So they use extraordinarily big amounts of protection.
4: Yeah.
3: Lots of
4: rubbers.
3: That's
4: three rubbers in a row by the Astros.
3: Four.
4: No, the fourth one wasn't a rubber. They lost that rubber. So they're three and one in their last four rubbers. So there you go. The rubbers.
3: Well, if that's the case.
4: All right, here we go.
2: Move on.
4: Just do it.
3: I can't do it. Nope. I'm going to think about it, but I won't say it.
4: Thank God.
3: All right, by the way, shout out to Ripley's. Your coffee usually blows. Your coffee's been better the last few weeks.
4: The cold brew's not good.
3: I don't do cold brew. The hot brew is good.
2: I'm just letting you know.
3: Okay. Yeah. So I'm giving a little run to Ripley's. Y'all are doing better with your coffee.
4: Cold brew's not good.
3: And they actually do it. If you say you want two creams, one sponge, they used to hand it to you all in your hand and in your car. Like, I don't have time for this.
4: The donuts are good.
3: They put it in there for you now.
4: Better.
3: All right, anyways.
4: Massive expansion.
3: Sort of like Rutter-Rugger. I mean, Rutter-Rugger's been doing...
4: Yeah, what are you going to do?
3: All over the place. I'm sorry to interrupt
4: you. All right, Astros at 39-43. They are only 2.5 games back in the American League West, and they're actually in second place. So I'm excited.
3: Give them a wild card update, Sports RV.
4: They're tied with the A's and Rangers, by the way, in the West. Also tied with the A's and Rangers in the wild card. But they are one game behind the Blue Jays, and that's that. They're in second place in the third wild card as well. Now, they're 6.5 games back, something like that, with the Rays and well behind the Guardians as well. But all you got to do is get in, and then Tatsuya Imai and Spencer and Lamborghetti are ready to dominate with Hunter Brown as the Astros push for the playoffs. Fangraphs has them at 33%. Feels like it's more than that. But things are going well for the Houston Astros, who start a series in Detroit today. Tatsuya Imai on the hill against Troy Melton. Astros slight underdogs in this one. 5:40 start here on Sports Talk 790. 4:30 Astros on deck, coming with Adam Klein.
3: Adam Klein will have it, and I'll have the 10th inning show.
4: Yes, I will be filling in on the A-team, 2 to 4:30. Matt will be on the post game, so
3: We're covering all the bases.
4: It's Matt and Ross all day on 790 at this point.
3: This will be
4: four
3: consecutive 10th inning shows for me. This is like
4: kind of record.
3: This is like 2011, Matt.
4: I was going to say, you do have the all-time record.
3: Oh, yeah.
4: Did you do weekends, too?
3: I have done weekends.
4: But I'm saying back in those days.
3: You didn't. Typically, no.
4: Okay, that's
3: good. But next weekend, if you want me on Saturday and Sunday, you're getting me for a July 4th weekend.
4: I love it. Celebrate America's 250th with Matt Thomas.
3: Thank you.
4: We appreciate you, Matt. All right, elsewhere in the sports news, the Houston Rockets made a pick in the draft. They took Bruce Thornton of Ohio State, 31st overall. They were picking 39th. They traded up. They now have their guy. Ohio State Buckeyes guard Bruce Thornton listed at 6 foot 223 pounds. His draft profile, Matthew, lists him as not necessarily a defensive stalwart, but as a strength, he is an efficient, low turnover scorer with a solid offensive profile for a backup guard. Gets to his spots, makes good decisions, had a strong career at Ohio State, and is a stellar offensive player. He will have to maintain his excellent efficiency marks to stick in the NBA, with his upside limited to a bench role. There you go. Undersized and on the heavier side is the negatives.
3: He's not thin. Is that a fair assessment there?
4: Okay.
3: On that?
4: Get him in strength and conditioning, baby.
3: Let me tell you, is he the all-time leading scorer in Ohio State history?
4: Maybe Houston's not a good city for him, food-wise.
3: Did you say that all-time leading Ohio State score?
4: Sure, let's go with that. I didn't see that in the profile I read.
3: No, I mean, I don't want to make things up.
4: I'm not saying you're making it up.
3: But he's 6 feet tall, and if I was to check in on Rafael Stone, he would say, Matt, we're bullish on our second-round pick. They traded up to get him, so.
4: Yeah, so they liked him. They zeroed in on their guy.
3: They had two picks in the second round and moved one away from one and moved up to get the other one.
4: Also, big NBA news, the Hornets have traded for LaMelo Ball and Josh Green. The Timberwolves have traded for LaMelo Ball and Josh Green. Naz Reid coming back to the Hornets and a series of draft picks and swaps. Hornets get a 2033 first-round pick and 3 second-round picks. They also get swaps in 28, 29, and 30. So LaMelo Ball and Ant Edwards, along with Rudy Gobert and company, going to headline the Minnesota Timberwolves as they try to win the Western Conference next year.
3: So the Wolves made two significant moves, moving away from Julius Randle.
4: Yeah, he's a net.
3: He's a net. And then going to get LaMelo Ball. You don't want to make moves just to make them, because that could be a little bit of, I'm getting super nervous, I don't stay true to my plan.
4: Yeah.
3: But I bet there are some Rocket fans that would like to see the Rockets do something. I think run it back angers people. It
4: isn't always sexy.
3: It does bother people when you don't hear about my team, whatever my team is, whatever team you're following, doing moves to constantly change. Sometimes no moves are the best moves. Sometimes no moves mean that you're a little skittish.
4: And sometimes
3: it's up in the air.
4: Sometimes making a move doesn't guarantee you anything. Sorry. It's not going to get you Jaylen Brown for Alperen Şengün and Tari Eason and picks, and all of a sudden you're bona fide number one championship contenders.
3: So we'll see.
4: All right. Anything else going on?
3: That's good. We got a break.
4: All right, we'll go to break. Gil is normally 15 minutes late to segments, and he's right on course on that as well.
3: I just don't get why you're so late, Gil.
4: Come on, Gil. The Gil's at 11:30, but
3: we appreciate you.
4: Gil, we love you.
3: Thank you for getting in.
4: Yeah, we're going to
3: let you. You're the GOAT.
4: You are the GOAT. 713-212-5790. 713-212-5790. What is today's edition of Believe It or Not?
3: I don't
4: know. We have about an hour and 35 minutes to figure that out. 713-212-5790. 713-212-5790 with the word for Uptown Appliance Repair. 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
9: All right, finally around Sharpstown, the freeway is looking a lot better. They just cleared that 18-wheeler fire and a hazmat spill on the Southwest Freeway northbound at Bel Air. Traffic recovering now from Fondren. They also cleared a wreck on the South Loop westbound at Alameda. If you're coming in I-10, the Katy Freeway at Eldridge Parkway, we've got a stall there blocking a center lane. Still 30 minutes from the Grand Parkway to downtown. I'm Christina Cruz in the 24-hour traffic center.
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13: 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It's Matt and Ross. 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
14: Teams that win championships, baby.
13: Occasionally, your home of LSU football.
14: Occasionally.
13: Now, Gil, you keep dropping and calling in. And
14: we lost him just now. He just
13: called a second time.
14: Is he okay?
13: I don't know, but what? I mean, he's got a bad phone line or he's got very impatient.
14: Yeah, he might be on Primeco.
13: We try to keep our hold times very low, and there he's calling for like the ninth time in the last 15 minutes.
14: Good. Well, maybe he's lost the connection.
13: Well, then we got to get him maybe a better cell service.
14: Maybe he's getting work calls. Maybe he's busy.
13: All right? You're calling a midday show. You can't be that busy.
14: Hey!
13: And maybe you're going to give up Verizon. You never know. Home of the big three. Just saying. All right, we better get him in here before he drops. What are you smiling at me for?
14: Nothing.
13: You shouldn't be smiling at me. You should admire me. Gil, what's going on, Gil?
15: I had a call back three times, keep getting a bad connection.
13: That's not good. Let's get you a better phone. couldn't possibly be our fault.
15: It's got to be. Can't be mine. Anyway, this is what I can't figure out. I'm at my favorite bar last night, little American Legion neighborhood place. Go there all the time to watch the Astros.
13: All right.
15: And I'm sitting in front of the big screen. You know, they got a big, I don't know, 60, 70 inch in a little room. And, of course, at the bar. And all of a sudden, this group comes in, fills the back room where I'm sitting, and changes the soccer. Don't ask anybody anything. Put it on the soccer mat. So I go up to the girl in charge. And, hey, what's going on here? They just come in here and change. Well, you can sit at the bar and watch the game with the little 25-inch TVs. So I'm squinting and watching the game at the bar instead of where I was sitting, had my phone plugged in so I could charge it while I'm watching the game.
13: Yeah.
15: So I basically went up to the bar, sit here, closed my tab out, and went to the next down the street and watched the Astros there. Couldn't figure that out for the life of me.
13: Well,
15: there were the people that showed up, but they're my color. I'm brown, you know, I'm Gonzalez, but still, they took over my doggone bar. Okay, so I can't figure that out.
13: You just don't get it, do you?
15: No, I don't.
13: This is a conundrum in which you're in. Remember, it's going to be when in doubt, you got to go with what the bar or the bartender believes is the bigger crowd.
2: What could you sense?
15: No, but he had all the regulars in there. All of us are regulars to go watch the Astros. But these, this thing is, they didn't even ask. They just walked in, took over the place, and the girl, one of the girls who was with them, just went up to the TV and changed it to the doggone soccer match. And, of course, it was Mexico playing. So, you know,
2: yeah.
15: I almost wanted to call ICE and tell them to get him out of there, but, you know, I couldn't do it. My conscience.
2: Wow.
13: Well, anyway. I'm sorry you went through that, Gil. I appreciate you calling and telling us your story. I don't think that you're not going to be by yourself on that. What? I would say this. If it's Team USA, which will be playing, are they tonight or tomorrow?
2: Tonight. 9 o'clock versus Turkey. But, I mean, they already won the group, so they don't have any to play
13: Let me ask you this. If you're a bar owner, 8:30, people start coming in. Astros are playing the Tigers in the eighth inning.
2: Should be about almost wrapped up by then.
13: Well, yeah, because the Tigers game is a 5:40 first pitch.
2: Yeah, so we should be all good.
13: Let's just say it went long.
2: Okay.
13: What would you do as a bar owner?
2: Well, I would be probably putting on the United States World Cup.
13: So
2: or if you have one, what kind of bar are you at? You have one TV.
13: I would split them. Yeah, I was going to say, if you're going to a bar that has only one remote, then you got to reevaluate your situation.
2: Exactly. I would say two-thirds World Cup.
13: 5-5 Astros Tigers.
2: I love the Astros.
13: We love the Astros.
2: I love the Astros.
13: They're 500. It ain't October. No, they're not. They're 4 now.
2: Yeah, it's October. If it's a playoff game, yeah.
13: I get you.
2: Playoffs, but it's a June tilt versus the Tigers, and you're 500.
13: 400.
2: Oh, 400. Sorry.
13: Yeah,
2: my bad.
13: Why don't you look at the standings like I tell you to every day?
2: It makes
13: you feel bad. When you look at the standings today,
2: forgot.
13: It makes you very happy. It's as happy as I've
2: been.
13: Doesn't
2: make me happy to see them 39-43.
13: Oh, I don't care about the record. It's something about the games back.
2: It's like being... Never mind.
13: Hey, it's the American League what worst.
2: It's like being valedictorian in a graduating class of like 8.
13: Does it really count? Does it get you automatic admission to A&M or Texas?
2: It should.
13: Well, then ain't nobody got time for that.
2: No, it doesn't. Because 2 out of 8 would be 12.5%.
13: Oh, that's right, because you're top 7.5%, right? Who graduates with 8 people in it, though? Now, Peyton.
2: I don't know.
13: My middle one.
2: Yes.
13: His graduating class was, I want to say, 16.
2: Oof.
13: Very, very small private school in the Kingwood area.
2: The percentage.
13: Oh, but he loved it. I mean, it didn't matter, you know.
2: That's good.
13: He got into A&M, didn't have a problem with
2: that's
13: that.
2: That's great.
13: So,
2: well, he went to Prairie View for a little while.
13: He did.
2: Got there. Go Panthers.
13: I made that drive a lot for him because he wasn't of age to drive yet.
2: Mm-hmm.
13: So we would drive him up to PV. It was a good time.
2: That's
13: beautiful
2: good.
13: Campus, by the way.
2: It's one-on-one time with Pops. That's nice.
13: It was great. We listened to the Beatles channel primarily, I think.
2: Mm.
13: So, all right. So where are we going with this?
2: I don't know.
13: So poor Gil. Gil, you're going to lose on this
2: one. It's once every 4 years, bro.
13: Yeah, I don't know if I can necessarily argue with this one. Again, if it's a playoff game, it's World Series,
2: Mexicans are taking over bars in Houston when they're on World Cup. I mean, welcome to Houston. It's my peoples.
13: I was going to say, you can say that.
2: Yeah, it's okay.
13: I don't want to get into that conversation at all. 12:28 on Sports Talk 790.
2: The Mexicans are all over the field. They're Mexicans, Matt. They're Mexicans on the field. They scored 3 goals over Czechia. You throw the record books out when Mexico and Czechia get together.
13: I got some news for you. How many times have we heard of a country that we never heard of before until the World Cup was being played?
2: Cape Verde, I wasn't super familiar with, I'm going to be honest.
13: Chechnya?
2: The Chechia, you know, Czech Republic.
13: Oh, they're just renaming it then.
2: Yeah,
13: okay.
2: It's not Chechnya, not the one that was getting invaded by Russia. Curacao, I'd heard of.
13: I had heard of Curacao.
2: Yeah, isn't Andrew Jones or somebody? There's like some baseball ties with Curacao. I think they have a good team. They have like good... good squads over there.
13: All right, continue.
2: Who else? Well, you tell me. Cape Verde, we haven't heard of.
13: We can't even get the proper pronunciation.
2: I mean, you know
13: country.
2: The Congo. You know Uzbekistan.
13: No, I really didn't know Uzbekistan. Maybe I heard it one time before.
2: Well, you know Iraq and Iran.
13: Yeah, Iraq number one. Iran number one. USA.
2: That's, you know Bosnia, but maybe you weren't big on Herzegovina.
13: Mm-hmm.
2: Everyone else is pretty normal. Qatar, you know Qatar.
13: No, Qatar. Qatar spends big money.
2: Scotland, Haiti.
13: Yeah. Now, is Australia a continent or a country?
2: Both.
13: That thought did cross my mind.
2: Yeah.
13: Because I always knew of it as a continent.
2: Mm-hmm. They're one of the few teams who have different colors in their flag. They have red, white, and blue flag, but they wear green and
13: yellow.
2: Green and yellow.
13: Yeah, because I am watching a lot of Australian.
2: See, I know. Look at that, Matt. Wow.
13: I must admit, I've watched more World Cup than I... Now, how much did I watch of it yesterday? The answer would be zero.
2: I watched a little bit.
13: When I, you know, Korea. When I am focused on doing Astros 10th inning call-in shows, I got laser focused on the Astros.
2: You're
13: game.
2: Locked in, Matt, which we all appreciate.
13: 713-212-5790. Boy, the NBA rumors about where I'm looking at FS1. Pistons could target LeBron James or Kawhi Leonard this offseason.
2: What? What's going on with that Clippers thing, by the way? Speaking of Kawhi.
13: Not a word. And Commissioner Silber keeps getting asked about it. Nobody says a thing about it. It's odd. 713-212-5790. 713-212-5790. We're with you till 2 o'clock this afternoon. Do not go anywhere. Call in. Say hello. Let's brag about the Astros. You're now second place.
2: Woo!
13: Houston Astros. But first, a word for Synergenics.
2: Yeah, Synergenics is not a joke when you want to talk about improving your health, when you talk about low energy. And it can be difficult, right? And you want to kind of brush it off. Yeah, I haven't failed by myself, but it is what it is. 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

1237 on Sports Talk 790. It is Matt, it's Ross, and we are with you today until 2 p.m. 713-212-5790. 713-212-5790. I got to tell you, we have some interesting people that like to send us various players. We're talking about what kind of outfit.

0: outfield help could potentially Daniel Bryan go get to the deadline if he was to so choose? And want to shout out north of Highway 59 on Twitter, DPP1980, said, hey, there is a guy that may be available for a team that will be in the sell mode, and that'll be the San Francisco Giants. And his name is Young-Hoo Lee. Young-Hoo Lee, I don't know his contract status. I can't imagine him being a guy we've heard about being a super multimillionaire and a really heavy contract. Is batting, well, he's batting .333 this year with 5 home runs, 27 RBIs, an OPS of .841. He's having a career year because his career OPS coming into this, or at least adding the numbers plus his previous years, is .750. That would be a name that would be intriguing. Now, you'd have to give up some things in return. So what I did is, during the break, I was looking to see, you know, does he bat? Because I think they want a left-handed bat. Getting a left-handed bat with a little bit of pop, good OPS, and this Young-Hoo Lee. Again, I don't watch Giants baseball, so I couldn't tell you if he walked in the room and he introduced himself. You know, like, oh, nice to meet you, Mr. Lee. Are you any good? But I also noticed, you know who else is in that outfield for the Giants?
1: Who's that?
0: Drew Gilbert.
1: Oh, how's Drew Gilbert doing?
0: Well, I'm glad you asked. .234 is batting average.
1: Are you putting him on missing you?
0: 3 home runs, 15 ribbies, an OPS of .691. His career numbers are .217, 6 home runs, .655 the OPS, so he's got a limited time. A former number 28 pick, first round, 2022 Houston Astros. Now, A, he's in the big leagues.
1: Yes.
0: B, you traded him as part of the Justin Verlander with the Mets trade.
1: Mm-hmm.
0: But C, the Mets are like, we don't need you either. We're going to get you out to San Francisco.
1: Yes.
0: So you want yet another example of how just because you're a first-round pick does not guarantee success. There, Drew Gilbert is your great example right there.
1: Yeah. I mean, he made the majors. That's good. But, yeah, we went through the list the other day.
0: We would not be missing you, Drew Gilbert.
1: Drew Gilbert, Corey Lee, Seth Beer, J.B. Bukauskas. Stop me when you love someone here. Forrest Whitley, Daz Cameron, Kyle Tucker, Alex Bregman in 15.
0: Yep. And again, to fill up your roster and be good, you don't rely on first-rounders exclusively, more so than any other sport. I mean, the NFL draft is 7 rounds, so you get guys in rounds 4, 5, 6, 7. NBA drafts 2 rounds, so it's essentially a very top-heavy first round. In baseball, teams are littered with 11th, 12th, 13th, 14th round picks. They may not be all-stars. They may not be potential Hall of Famers, but they're solid major league starters.
1: Mm-hmm.
0: So you have to be successful in baseball all throughout your draft and not just exclusively rely on what's available for you in rounds 1 and 2. But it does help that your rounds 1 and 2 guys, I mean, think about it. The heyday of the Astros, Ross, revolves around first round picks. Lance McCullers, first round pick. Alex Bregman, first round pick. Carlos Correa, first round pick.
1: Mm-hmm.
0: George Springer, first round pick.
1: Yes. They hit on a lot of first-rounders around then. And Kyle Tucker and Bregman, as we mentioned.
0: Yeah. Forrest Whitley, not so much.
1: But also, Springer, 11th overall. Correa, 1st. Now, McCullers was 41st, so that's a nice hit. So he's a high pick. And then Bregman was 2nd overall. Tucker was 5th overall. So those are like...
0: What did you say about McCullers?
1: 41st overall. So he was a second-rounder. But they overpaid him or something like that.
0: Who was the compensatory that got into the 3rd spot? Help me out with that. Who was the 3rd pick? There was 1 year it was an Astro draft where there was somebody was 3rd, was it?
1: It's called the 41st overall, but I guess technically a first-round pick because of the compensatory.
0: Yeah. That doesn't make much sense because there's only 30 teams. There's not 11 compensatories.
1: Everybody and their grandma is getting compensatories.
0: Man, I wish I was a compensatory pick. Get paid first-round money. Point being,
1: you missed on a number 1 overall and Mark Appel, you missed on a number 1 overall in Brady Aiken. Remember, they didn't sign him,
0: right.
1: But that got you Bregman the next year because they didn't sign him. But yeah, those guys are all top. Well, Correa 1, Bregman 2, Tucker 5, McCullers 41, and George Springer 11th. So those are top 15 guys.
0: But I don't. But you don't want to be always in the top 10, which means if you are in the top 10 on a regular basis, you suck. And we went through what the Astros sucked. 2010, 11, 12, 13. Those were miserable years.
1: Yeah,
0: they were not fun.
1: You know, Walker Yannick, 28th. Bryce Matthews, 28th. Drew Gilbert, 28th.
0: I don't know. I mean,
1: Corey Lee, 32nd.
0: Oh,
1: Seth Beer, 28th.
0: When was Corey Lee drafted?
1: 2019. 32nd overall.
0: Yeah, there's another miss. There's a reason why the Astros modeling system sucks. It's because there's misses all over the place.
1: Yeah, but you're more likely. But they were getting top five picks and hitting those. It's a lot easier to hit top five, obviously.
0: Yeah. But let me ask you this.
1: Here's top five in 2019. Adley Rutschman, Bobby Witt, Riley Green up there, C.J. Abrams, and then a couple of guys. J.J. Blade, Andrew Vaughn.
0: Help me out here. Have the Dodgers and Yankees been the top five lately?
1: No.
0: Aren't their minor league systems considered
1: they're doing much better?
0: Yeah.
1: Yeah. So you're right. It hasn't been great. With Dana Brown and previously James Click and I wouldn't put it on Luno.
0: No, I mean, Luno was in a sweet spot. His teams were terrible. He was drafting all those players.
1: Mm-hmm.
0: I think you and I would be considered geniuses if we had those top five selections available to us.
1: It'd be nice.
0: It's just you need good eyes. You need good intelligence. You need good cross-checking.
1: You need luck.
0: You need a little bit of luck.
1: You do.
0: Because some drafts are better than others.
1: Mm-hmm.
0: Case in point, you know, the last 2 days of the NBA draft, really, really good. Rockets have the number three pick 3 or 4 years ago. It's considered one of the five worst drafts in NBA history.
1: Yeah.
0: Those some of the things you cannot control.
1: Right.
0: But Walter Yannick.
1: Walker.
0: And his brother Walker. They're twins. They come as a package.
1: Mm-hmm.
0: See, I would know his name if he actually was a major leaguer. He was supposed to be the starting catcher by now. He just was. The pedigree, the over excitement about a Sam Houston catcher was incredible.
1: Woo! Let's go Bearcats. Well, he's ready defensively, they say.
0: Yeah, but they've been saying that since the time left.
1: That's all right. We got our guy Jason Schiavone. He's going to be the catcher of the future, hopefully.
0: Because I don't know. I don't think Yonner Diaz is that guy.
1: Schiavone's been playing some first and like DHing, but they still think he's a catcher. So
0: okay. Well, somebody can do it. Because look, I know that the Christian Vasquez fan club is huge.
1: Yes, it is.
0: But
1: he might be dwindling though.
0: He's just old.
1: Let's see. Schiavone 863 OPS in Corpus Christi.
0: Still good.
1: That's probably another year away.
0: Yeah, maybe. He's 23.
1: Oof.
0: But he came out of nowhere. I mean,
1: yeah, he's going to the George Springer I'm 25 route.
0: 11th rounder. So if you can hit on that,
1: love that idea.
0: Nice.
1: Love that idea a lot.
0: 713-212-5790. It is Matt and Ross with you until 1 p.m. Until 2 p.m.
1: We go 2 hours. We got to give you 4 full hours of entertainment today.
0: Yeah, we've never been to one. That's where'd that come from?
1: I don't know.
0: Matt's trying to do one more segment.
1: Maybe I'm dreaming.
0: Oh!
1: Hey, do I have a rocket flight to catch?
0: Yeah.
1: Maybe I'm going to Vegas early. For summer league.
0: Sounds good. 713-212-5790. 713-212-5790. Zach Lowe did say the Rockets have not shown much interest in Jaylen Brown. Is that concern you, Rocket fans? Or are you like, you know what? You're going to have to give up a lot to go get a guy that is going to make a lot of money. And I mean hundreds and hundreds of millions of dollars. You've already got one of those guys already on your roster. His name is Kevin Durant. 1246, Matt and Ross, 713-212-5790.
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5: All right, finally around Sharpstown, the freeway is looking a lot better. They just cleared that 18-wheeler fire and a hazmat spill on the Southwest Freeway northbound at Bel Air. Traffic recovering now from Fondren. They also cleared a wreck on the South Loop westbound at Alameda. If you're coming in I-10, the Katy Freeway at Eldridge Parkway, we've got a stall there blocking a center lane. Still 30 minutes from the Grand Parkway to downtown. I'm Christina Cruz in the 24-hour Traffic Center.
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0: 12:52 on Sports Talk 790. How y'all doing? It's Matt and Ross, and we are with you till 2 o'clock today. We have on one of our televisions here the Sports Pack Mix, where you can watch four different TV shows at once. And one of them is Rat Rackery. One is Malin Moorhead.
1: Rat Rackery.
0: And he's talking to us, Ian Rappaport, in his car. Why do people do that, by the way? How about just go into your apartment or your hotel room? Why do you do this in the car? I just don't get it.
1: I was going to use that because Brian Windhorst was like in a room with like earbuds on. Aren't they shelling out millions and millions of dollars for Brian Windhorst and Ian Rappaport and Pat McAfee show?
0: He's in a car with a sunroof on.
1: He's about to go hit a basket of balls at the range. What's going on?
0: So that's not the most ridiculous part. So what? The third screen, we have this the Women's PGA Championship, yes. Which is fine. I don't really follow it, but that's
1: okay.
0: And then you've got Stephen A. Smith.
1: How's Michelle Wie doing?
0: She's fine. Stephen A. Smith is interviewing Seth Rollins in WWE. I mean, is that shameful?
1: I don't know. I guess.
0: I mean, they literally get into bed with the WWE.
1: Yeah. I don't know.
0: There's no way that Stephen A. Smith could have not a decent conversation with Seth Rollins without every single question being posed to him. And I would be in the exact same spot. Look, I don't want to defend Stephen A. Smith because he's a big boy, makes a gajillion dollars. And when the network tells you to interview a wrestler, you're going to do it. But
2: Seth Rollins, what do you think is going to happen this weekend at Royal Rumble?
0: Did you see my Knicks win the championship, Seth?
2: Who is the Jalen Brunson of the WWE?
0: It just feels stupid.
1: Yeah. I don't get it.
0: When they pull the chain, you're going to bark. I mean, that's what Stephen is going to do. He's got to do. But it's just
1: he's probably not happy. Didn't they say McAfee's getting like $60 million a year or something?
0: They're talking about it.
1: How is he generating that amount of revenue for them?
0: And again, who are you competing against?
1: What's the walkaway leverage exactly?
0: Who are you fighting with? FS1? They're not going to pay that. They told Skip Bayless to shut his bum ass up. Now he's podcasting making about 20 cents on the dollar.
1: Yeah. How is that, bud? Skip Bayless podcast.
0: Who's tuning
1: in for that one?
0: I don't. You'd have to make a concerted effort to go find it.
1: I'm too busy listening to the John Wall podcast and the Cassidy Hubbard Philippine basketball
0: podcast.
1: It's funny.
0: I'm too busy watching paint dry. So that's how it works for me.
1: Oh, man.
0: So back to my point.
1: Yes, go ahead.
0: So Zach Lowe, who we do respect.
1: Yes.
0: Doesn't return our calls, but that's okay.
1: He used to when he was SI. But and he got big time.
0: Got big timed.
1: That's fine.
0: He says the Rockets are not that high on potentially grabbing Jaylen Brown away from the Celtics. Now, I know Ime likes Jaylen Brown. How would you not like a guy that's, 27-7-6 every night?
1: Mm-hmm.
0: What you don't like is the money that's attached to it and how you would have a seismic change, whatever team Jaylen Brown of the Celtics goes to, whether he's traded or not. I'm presuming he's going to because they keep floating his name out there.
1: He's got
0: to
1: get traded.
0: You're going to rock your franchise. And there's something scary about rocking franchises.
1: Yeah. And why are they doing that? I guess because he's disgruntled, because he wants out? Has it been reported that Jaylen Brown is the driver behind this?
0: No, but you certainly aren't hearing from Brad Stevens, the general manager. We love Jaylen Brown. We look forward to keeping him here for the foreseeable future. You haven't heard that come out of anybody's mouth.
1: No, we haven't.
0: Maybe Joe Mozilla's like, the coach, I'm done with this guy.
1: He was like MVP candidate for 60 games of the year.
0: But there was like a tipping point. We said as soon as the Giannis deal got done that he was either going to be, you need to go in there and calm the waters down and say, we love you, brah, or we're going to continue to float your name out. And his name continues to get floated out. It's just not attached right now to the Houston Rockets.
1: Namish Keita. I'm looking at the rest of their... Wow. Derek White, Jaylen Brown.
0: Tatum.
1: Jason Tatum.
0: Maybe they don't want to carry two ridiculously large contracts.
1: Maybe it's time for Peyton Pritchard to shine.
0: Hey, Pritchard does okay. Shyman. You know, he is the Caitlin Clark of the NBA.
1: Oh, that's right. Who was saying that to her?
0: That was Reggie Miller,
1: Kendrick
0: right?
1: Perkins? Oh, Reggie Miller, you're right. Yeah. Somebody who probably shouldn't have said what they said.
0: Yeah, he's worn out for that.
1: That's a shame.
0: Maybe that's it. Maybe teams, when you have so much money attached to your alpha dog A and alpha dog B, filling out the rest of the roster is tough. I think that's what the Lakers are going to have to run into right now. Luka Doncic makes crazy money. They just paid crazy money to Austin Reeves. LeBron's like, I'm not chopped liver.
1: Austin Reeves, $185 million.
0: Who doesn't play a lick of defense? Great offensive player.
1: What a time to be alive.
0: But it just shows you, if you only have half your game, but you're really good on that half, you make $45 million
1: a year. Teams are throwing their hands up and saying, well, we got to pay him.
0: And the dollars.
1: Trey Young's getting $50 million a year. Yeah. He didn't play a lick of defense.
0: Yeah.
1: Matt, I think he's
0: a chucker, too, not even a real pure shooter.
1: I think you could post up Trey Young, Matt.
0: I would like to try.
1: Getting some buckets.
3: Hey, Matt, you know how to play basketball?
0: I used to.
1: Yeah.
3: What do you mean you used to know how to play?
0: Well, that would be when I used to run up and down the floor.
1: When was that?
0: Sixth grade.
1: They call it Mr. 94 feet.
0: No, are you kidding me? When I was in school, I would never play the 94-foot game. I would play the game. You know how you can split a gym and the baskets were on the baselines?
1: Yeah.
0: That's where I'd go one side baseline or the other.
1: You're Mr.
0: Not baseline, sideline to sideline.
1: You're Mr. 50 feet.
0: What would that be? What is the width between
1: us? 50, isn't it?
0: Is it sideline to sideline? 50? But that was in junior high, so probably smaller courts.
1: They call you Mr. 37 feet.
0: Now, I can tell you this.
1: A round man, I can't rebound.
0: Jonathan, I would go work at McDonald's until 12, 1 o'clock in the morning. We'd clean up the grills and get everything cleaned up. We'd go to a basketball court in Katy.
1: At 1 a.m.?
0: Oh, absolutely.
1: You're running fives at 1 a.m., Matty?
0: We played, and we would play basketball till 2, 3 o'clock in the morning.
1: Wow.
0: Nets were made out of net. It would be the
1: silver, chain?
0: The chain nets.
3: Well, chain nets are the best nets.
1: No, they tear your ball up, dude.
0: We would have a few beverages.
1: Sounds good.
3: Get the ball on the court.
1: You like the little whoosh, the chain swish is nice.
0: The chain swish makes you feel like
1: you can actually play twice and your ball is all mangled and carved up.
3: Okay, continue.
0: So then we'd have a few beers.
1: Yeah.
0: Which was really I wasn't supposed to have because I was not 21.
1: You got to hydrate for the basketball.
0: And then I would run by Stop and Go and get me a brownie and a milk to cover up the milk, the beer, just in case my mom was awake at 3 o'clock in the morning when I got home. Uh-huh. And woke up bloated because I was playing basketball, drinking beer, and drinking cold milk and brownies.
1: Those were the days.
3: That sounds like an awesome, that sounds nice. It's a dope time.
0: It was fun.
1: Yeah.
0: I didn't have a great teenage life, but I had a good one.
1: Sounds good to me.
0: I would have wished the girls back in there would have said, Matt, you're cute. That would have been made up part of a great part of a...
1: You had to turn the charm on, Matt.
3: I mean, look at them now, probably.
0: My God. They are all over you.
1: Oh my God. Every time we go on location, we just got to have security all over the place.
0: They are like, man, we goofed up. We should have been with you. By the way, speaking of location, we are tomorrow at Big City Wings.
1: Yes.
0: Edo location.
1: Yes.
0: Edo.
1: Navigation.
0: Off of Navigation. 10 o'clock until 2. There's going to be soccer after.
1: Okay.
0: And there's going to be wings during.
1: Yes.
0: Wings after.
1: Wonderful.
0: Wings, well, I don't know, wings before. I don't think you can get a wing at 9:30, but that's neither here nor there.
1: Yeah. We'll do what we can.
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5: Your News Radio 740 forecast, mostly sunny today, high 91, some clouds tonight, low 77.
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9: It is the final hour of the Matt Thomas Show with Ross at 105. We would love for you to be a part of our radio show at 713-212-5790. If you're just listening and saying, hey, Matt, we're enjoying the conversation, that's good too. But remember, we are the world's most friendliest radio show.
10: Wow.
9: Unless you have dumb takes and we make fun of you.
10: I don't know. You tell a lot of people to go to hell to be the most friendliest.
11: And I just heard Terry say you hate veterans too?
9: Yeah.
10: Wait, now, wait a minute.
9: Why are you doing that to me?
11: Terry was
9: wrong. Love veterans. Are you kidding me? For the ability for us to cackle like this for 20 hours a week is because of veterans. Thank you very much.
11: Terry, you can always call in.
9: No.
10: I do love Terry's calls.
9: Terry stops the show to a grinding halt.
10: That's part of the beauty of it. You know, some people like cringe humor.
9: Who? Anybody who watches the Eric Andre show or what else? I don't know. There's kind of all kinds
10: roast?
9: Of cringe humor.
10: I do like roast.
9: That Nathan For You show. Have Eric you ever watched Andre that? Mm. What's that?
11: Eric Andre show. That's y'all think that's funny?
9: Is that your jam? No, it's not my jam. No. I'm just saying some people like it. Like cringe humor.
11: Matt, you know who that is?
9: No idea.
11: You know what?
9: Matt didn't know who Michael Cera was.
11: Oh, that's right.
9: But that's okay. Team USA looking for a 3-0 starting group stage. Apparently, there are four players with a yellow card that probably shouldn't play tonight. Would you say that'd be fair?
10: Yeah, I think so. They're not going to have it because if you get a second yellow card in this game, you will miss the next game. So it's not worth it.
9: Does the yellow card bit start in each round? Does it start over again?
10: It'll start over for the knockouts. But so if you have zero and you get one tonight, you're fine. It goes back to zero.
9: Right.
10: But if you have one and it goes to two, you miss. It's almost like flagrant accumulations in the playoffs.
9: Yeah.
10: It's basically
9: that. Yep. 9 o'clock start time. Turkey A. Who has not had any points yet? They're 0-2.
10: Yeah, they've had over 4 xG in the tournament map, but they've scored zero.
9: Excuse me, what?
10: Over 4 x expected goals, but they have zero.
9: Now you're just trying to poke the bear.
10: I'm just telling you, there's expected goals. There's xBA. They have expected points in basketball.
9: Okay.
10: I didn't make it up.
9: Expect a goal. Either the ball went through the net or didn't.
10: Mm-hmm.
9: Expect the goal. It's ridiculous.
10: Well, it's like you're at the free throw line, Matt.
9: It's like the Cleveland Cavaliers had four expected wins against the New York Knicks.
10: If any NBA player shoots at the free throw line, you would expect them to make 100 of them, but none of them do.
9: Mm-mm. Right. Not even the greats.
10: Right. So they each have a different expected point out of the free throw line, correct?
9: Yes.
10: So it's like that. And that is in a controlled environment. They get to do the same thing, a repeatable shooting stroke every single time, but they don't make it every single time. Right? Sometimes they miss. Sometimes Steph Curry misses two in a row. But you would expect him to make it about 90% of the time. It's not that difficult.
9: I feel like I'm in a college algebra class when I'm doing the show with you.
10: No, you're not. It's very easy. There was no algebra. There was no solve for why.
9: All right. I just think sometimes metrics are made to make people look better than they really are. By the way, speaking of expected catches and awesome four-star, five-star, whatever Todd Callis wants to give it, the Cam Smith play out in right field yesterday was magnificent.
10: Mm-hmm.
9: I'll say this. Cam Smith, ridiculously inconsistent hitter. Fielder, pretty damn consistent.
10: Gold glove caliber.
9: Goes against the wall and then brings the ball back into play. The runner for Toronto had no idea where the hell
10: Laser,
9: he was.
10: Laser, rocket arm.
9: Double played it out. And that throw to third base on the attempted pickoff move of Lofofito, that was one of the dumbest. First of all, who in the world is ever trying to pick anybody off at third base?
10: It's the little leaguers.
9: It was a right-handed. Not Pittman. Who was the pitcher for the Blue Jays? Freeman. I'll think about it in just a second here. But when you're a right-handed pitcher, you get to see what's happening at third base.
10: Mm-hmm.
9: The third baseman wasn't even guarding wasn't even on the bag or close to it. It was as brain dead of a play as I've seen in a long period of time. And frankly, it helped out because the Astros then recorded the next two outs and wouldn't have scored a run.
10: Jeff Hoffman.
9: Hoffman, yeah. Brain dead. And then the brain dead base running the following inning. I mean, sometimes, you know what? You got to catch some breaks. And the Astros caught the breaks in Toronto. Huge crowd, home field, full lineup with Guerrero and Springer and the second leading vote getter in the American League,
10: Ernie Clement,
9: which I would have never envisioned, but that's it's fine.
10: Good for him.
9: Oh, do you want some more good news?
10: Yes.
9: The Rays are beating the Royals. Ain't nothing.
10: So you're gonna be good in the wild card.
9: You're gonna be lighter in the wallet for that.
10: No, we canceled the bet when we couldn't see the game. I thought.
9: No, I said the bet was still on. You said, yeah, I'll go with it.
10: All right, you got change for a five?
9: Yeah, of course I do.
10: All right, give me $2.
9: All right, and the better part of it is, you ready for this?
10: Matt and I always make a little dollar bets on games, and I...
9: Now, we got a little drama.
10: That's a crisp five, by the way.
9: It is crisp.
10: Brand new print.
9: I think I want to...
10: Ooh, listen how crisp that $5 bill is.
9: I wish it was a 20. Pirates lead the Mariners 3-1 in Pittsburgh, top of the sixth. There are two outs, but... The Mariners are the bases loaded.
10: Let's go, Pirates. Let's go, Pirates. Oh, Colt Emerson's hitting. He sucks. Let's get him out.
9: The Astros might be able to gain.
10: We are in full standing watching mid-games for a team that's four games under 500.
9: It feels weird.
10: Isn't America great?
9: It feels a little weird.
10: Oh, it's not great. It's definitely.
9: I mean the American League West.
10: It's 100% weird.
9: But let me ask you this. Remember many years ago when the Seahawks won the NFC West with a losing record?
10: Yeah. And they were 7-9.
9: And they're like, we're 7-9. We should feel sorry for ourselves. No, you shouldn't. You should probably just hand the ball to Marshawn Lynch a bunch.
10: Yeah, let him have a Beastquake. That was the Beastquake game, right?
9: And he went to, and he had a home game, and New Orleans got up there and kicked their ass.
10: He dragged like seven New Orleans Saints into the end zone. That was awesome.
9: I'm just telling you.
10: That's one of the greatest runs of all time, Jonathan. Just
9: look for the Beastquake.
10: With as crazy as this baseball season is, with really only two superlative American League teams,
9: Why can't the Astros win a wild card series? Why can't the Astros win a division series? Why not us? What better time than now? Just throwing it out there. 713-212-5790 if you want to join in. 713-212-5790. What is Believe It or Not today?
10: I don't know. Marshawn Lynch.
9: That was a rando drop of his name. Now, if he wants to do something spectacular.
10: I'll pull up the Beastquake right now. Oh, my God.
9: He took how many people with him in that last run?
10: He's stiff-arming everyone.
9: The entire defensive line of the Saints was there.
10: Yeah, and the best part was in how he jumped in the end zone backwards and grabbed his junk. That was the best part.
9: That was when all the whole Kittles thing, the Skittles thing started,
10: yeah,
9: right?
10: He loved Skittles, which who doesn't?
9: And then didn't want to speak to the media and all that kind of good stuff.
10: No, that was in the Super Bowl a few years later.
9: But he still didn't want to talk to
10: the
9: media.
10: I'm just here so I won't get fined. But you know what? If he has anxiety issues and he doesn't want to be in front of a microphone, I'm okay with it.
9: That was fraudulent, though, because he's doing podcasts and not media stuff now.
10: Yeah, maybe he's gotten over it. You can get over your anxiety issues.
9: I think he got over it when he was somebody.
11: New season of Euphoria, too.
9: Yeah, you know what he got over, Jonathan? Not getting a check for speaking. When he got a check, he spoke.
10: I mean, that makes sense. Got the check, baby.
9: It's funny those phobias go away when somebody's got a nice contract in front of you.
10: Maybe he's healed up, Matt. You don't know where he is on his healing journey.
9: You're absolutely right. I have no idea how he's doing.
10: Yeah.
9: But apparently he's on Euphoria. Is that what Sydney Sweeney's in that movie, in that show too?
11: Well, that's where she blew up at, is the series Euphoria.
9: And she's been in some nude scenes, correct?
11: Oh, that's all season three basically was.
10: Season three, huh? Let me write this down. So I know to avoid it.
11: Right.
9: I'm going to email myself. Do not download season.
10: Do not watch it.
9: Just like I told you earlier today, do not listen to Gary Glitter.
11: HBO Max.
9: Yikes.
10: Gary Glitter's on HBO Max? Is it a documentary?
9: 713-212-5790. 713-212-5790.
12: Give my $2.
9: Yeah, non-crisp $2, by the way.
12: Yeah, what the hell?
9: They're
10: floppy.
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21: All right, finally around Sharpstown, the freeway is looking a lot better. They just cleared that 18-wheeler fire and a hazmat spill on the Southwest Freeway northbound at Bel Air. Traffic recovering now from Fondren. They also cleared a wreck on the South Loop westbound at Alameda. If you're coming in I-10, the Katy Freeway at Eldridge Parkway, we've got a stall there blocking a center lane. Still 30 minutes from the Grand Parkway to downtown. I'm Christina Cruz in the 24-hour Traffic Center.
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0: 122 on Sports Talk 790. We take this program until 2 o'clock this afternoon. Tom Condon is the new owner of the Portland Trailblazers really quick. You know, he bought the team and immediately fired a bunch of people and didn't put T-shirts in the Trailblazers playoff building and didn't send people, practice squad players on the road, and it was kind of cheap. He met with the city of Portland yesterday, a big town hall meeting, and said, we need you to refurbish Moda Center where the Blazers play, and I'm not giving you a dollar for it. If you want to keep the Blazers in town, I need you to pick up the tab of the $600 million it's going to take.
1: Wow. Sounds like a really swell guy.
0: Well, he basically said is, it's not my arena. You own it, so if you want us to be a tenant, you need to fix it.
1: They love their Blazers in Portland.
0: It's a one city. It's a one sport town.
1: I know. I mean,
0: no disrespect to the soccer team there, but it is what it is.
1: Come on now, Timbers are looking good.
0: Now the Timber, are they what they call the Timbers?
1: Portland Timbers, I think.
0: They've always been talked about as a potential place for a baseball team down the road, but I don't think Major League Baseball is in any hurry for expansion at this point.
1: Don't they have the Pickles? I thought baseball was talking about expanding.
0: I think it's been cooled.
1: Okay, because of the Las Vegas move. And there's big labor disputes happening right now.
0: I can't imagine that being on the front burner at any point. Let's go to the phones and talk, but it's just funny. The owner just said, hey, you want the Blazers to stay here. We will stay in the Moda Center. We're not asking you to build a new arena. We just want you to fix up the one that you got. It's the oldest arena in the NBA that has not been refurbished.
1: Okay.
0: So it needs an uptick. Yeah, it's time. But, you know, these refurbishments, Ross, aren't cheap.
1: Mm-mm.
0: I think Hannah's about to find that out with the Texans over at Houston Stadium.
1: You mean Cal?
0: No,
1: and
0: I
1: the
0: mean
1: McNair
0: Hannah.
1: Group.
0: No, I mean Hannah.
1: Okay.
0: Cal's like, Cal don't care.
1: Cal doesn't care?
0: No. He's living his best life. He's coin flipping at World Cup games.
1: Yeah. He's doing well.
0: He got probably invited to Taylor Swift's wedding.
1: New GTA's coming out soon.
0: I don't even play GTA, and I know what GTA is. Let's talk to, is it Angel or Angel? We'll find out by the person's voice. Hello, Angel or Angel.
2: Hey, how's it going? I'll go by Angel. How you doing, Mr. Texas?
0: Hey, it's a pleasure to have you on our show, sir.
1: You must have called the wrong show.
0: No, he called the right program.
1: I think you made a mistake.
0: Good afternoon to you. Take as much time as you'd like. Matter of fact, take it all the way to 2 o'clock if you want to.
2: Absolutely. Well, I want to start off, Ross. I saw your meet on Instagram yesterday. Incredible. Incredible,
0: thank you,
2: man.
0: Thank you, Angel. I appreciate that.
2: Yeah, no problem.
0: I'm surprised you announced that publicly.
2: Yeah, I mean, it is what it is, but whatever. The reason why I'm calling, I wanted to bring an undrafted signing that Houston Rockets just picked up a couple hours ago. Not the biggest of names, but the reason why I'm excited is, you know, I was a sports information director during his junior college years. His name is Oscar Clough. Maybe you've heard of him.
0: I can't say that I have. Tell me about him.
2: Yeah. So definitely this is the reason why I wanted to bring this to your attention. So he transferred from Cochise College in Arizona. He's a big man. So if you're a big man basketball fan, you're going to like him. He's 6'11" from Australia. He transferred to South Dakota State, Washington State University, and then finished last year at Purdue University and helped lead his team to the Elite Eight against Arizona. But a big guy, 6'11". Just a big rebounder, offensive guy too. He can probably put some minutes off the bench if needed, but he is going to be going to the summer league with Houston and Vegas. So definitely somebody to keep your eye on. You know, hopefully you guys can do your research. We're excited for him here in Arizona. You know, so I just, you know, want you guys to kind of keep your eye on him and take care of him for us. But we're definitely excited to see that he's signing with Houston.
0: What's his name?
1: Oscar Clough.
0: Oscar Clough.
1: Yes.
2: C-L-U-F-F. Just a fun fact about him. I mean, he's 6'11", but he's a hell of a surfer.
0: Wow.
2: He's a good guy.
0: Australia.
2: Yeah, definitely. Yeah, so yeah, he's from Australia. You would think so, right?
0: But yeah, those 6'11". Aussies can surf.
2: Yeah, for sure. So, you know, he was an All-American here in junior college, NJCAA. Again, if you like big man basketball, he's something that you definitely want to keep your eye on and see what he can do the next couple of weeks in the summer league. So I definitely like to follow up with you in a few weeks and see what you think of him.
0: Well, how about this? Are you Angel or Angel? Tell me what you really are.
2: Angel.
0: Okay, Angel. What? I could say Angel, right?
1: Like, yeah, go ahead. I didn't say that.
2: Yeah,
1: so
2: yeah, either way is fine.
0: No,
2: either way.
0: No, you're Angel. If you're Angel, you're Angel.
1: What's your mom call you?
2: I can't tell you that on the radio. No, just kidding. It's Angel.
0: Okay, so Angel, if he makes the team, you're going to get your flowers, and I will make sure that when I talk with him, when he makes the team, that I will say that Angel called my radio show and bragged about you, and I promise you, you will get... You live in Arizona, I'm assuming you said, correct?
2: I do. It's 11:30 in the morning right now. Still, right. I still listen to you every day.
0: Well, thank you. I'm going to make sure, Angel, that your former friend, well, maybe current friend, gets you great seats for the Rockets-Suns game if he's on the Rockets roster. I will make that guarantee to you.
2: Awesome. Yeah, that'll be great.
0: All right. Well, Angel, thank you, first of all, for calling me Mr. Texas. Second, you're always welcome to call, no matter what it is. Don't.
1: Oh, I'm sorry. Did I allow?
0: Yeah, that went on the air.
1: Oh, I'm sorry. I thought my mic was off.
0: Don't listen to him, Angel. Thank you very much.
1: Appreciate you, Angel. Obviously, a dedicated listener. Appreciate Angel.
0: Yeah, we love it. Are you kidding me? We crush in Phoenix.
1: Oh, we're
0: killing. You know who we crush in? Phoenix, Los Angeles, Sal's in Central Florida.
1: Mm-hmm.
0: Who else? Oh, we have the guy from New Zealand, Houston? RJ, right?
1: Sure, why not? RJ, yeah, New Zealand. He came back, though, I think.
0: Well, whatever. He was crushing it for us in New Zealand.
1: Yeah, we appreciate him.
0: I mean, we do mid in Houston, but we do really well all other places.
1: Oscar Hogarth Clough.
0: How do you spell the last name? K-L-U-F-F?
1: Mm-hmm.
0: Give his measurables again.
1: 6'11", 255.
0: Okay, and where did he play at college?
1: Last of the Boilermakers, but he also played with the... hold on, let me pull this back up. San Diego State. Wait, South Dakota State. I'm sorry. South Dakota State, known as the
0: Jackrabbits.
1: Correct. And then Washington State. And I believe he was with the JUCO with him or before that.
0: Wow, that guy's traveled a lot.
1: So he went from Washington. Well, he's from Australia. Then he went to Washington State, South Dakota State, and then Purdue. Last year for Purdue, 10 points, 7.5 rebounds a game, 68% from the field.
0: And block shots?
1: 0.9.
0: Is he a pick and roll guy? Do we know?
1: Yeah, sure. Why not?
0: You could say he could. So look, I've done some intense study on him.
1: Pick and roll. He's not going to do a pick and pop. He doesn't shoot threes. Or maybe they could develop that.
0: But I want him to pick and roll.
1: Okay. So he's not the next Jock Landale.
0: In terms of quality Jock centers. Was for the 9 teams he played for last year. He was knocking down threes on a regular basis.
1: Yeah, Jock was stroking it from distance.
3: Break.
0: What?
3: Stroking it from distance.
0: He was knocking down threes. What?
3: Oh, why didn't you say that then?
0: Yeah. Jock was stroking it from distance. I don't see what the problem is. Why are y'all making faces at me?
1: I'm not making anything. I'm thinking about what you got, Believe It or Not, in 20 minutes.
0: He shot 39%.
1: Have you worked on Believe It or Not yet?
0: Not a lick.
3: What's that?
0: Well, Australian or not? What's it? You never gave me a category. It's not my fault.
3: What do we do for Believe It or Not? Yeah, what's
0: the category? Yeah, what's the category, Matt?
1: Canadian foods.
0: How about Bosnia?
1: That's fine. You got 20 minutes.
0: Canadian foods?
1: Yeah. Like what is in
0: poutine?
1: What is in poutine?
0: Now, what'd you say?
1: Poutine.
0: You said it wrong again. Are you doing this on purpose?
1: No, I'm not. Poutine.
0: What is...
3: That's on Friday, too. Everybody listen tomorrow.
0: And what is pea meal bacon?
1: What?
0: Pea meal.
3: Can we go to break?
0: Yeah,
1: we can.
0: I'm sorry, Jonathan. This is Matt's fault.
1: All right.
0: 713-21.
1: How about LaMelo Ball?
0: That makes better sense. 20 minutes. Get working. Ross is off this next segment. Jonathan, you and I are talking about smart things next on 790.
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6: A disabled 18-wheeler tying up a center lane, 610 the north loop west, bound at Irvington. Traffic is slow backed up to the Hardy Toll Road. I-10 the Baytown East Freeway west, bound at Normandy. That wreck's cleared. Traffic is slow backed up to Freeport. At a disabled vehicle, they just cleared this out of the way. I-45 northbound at Allen Parkway. I'm Joe Barnett in the 24-hour traffic center.
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9: 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Snow, sleet, and freezing winds nearly stopped them, but Washington refused to turn back. 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
14: Sometimes you guys are the great producers of our radio show. Not that we don't love Jonathan, but you guys send us some stories, and this is good. Shout out to you, Pedro, at this guy 6931 for sending this to
15: Pedro
14: us.
15: Oh, Pedro's always listening.
14: Hey, love you, Pedro. Jesse Rogers covers baseball for ESPN, and he just put out a tweet 7 minutes ago. You were said earlier this week, and I don't want to put words in your mouth, that you were encouraged by so much conversation between the Players Association and the owners.
15: Yeah, they're talking, and we are how many months from a work stoppage? 9 months? 10 months?
14: No, December would be the end of it, so they would technically
15: they can't
14: lock
15: talk.
14: Him out. Well, they can't.
15: They can negotiate, though.
14: They can negotiate, but there'll be no baseball, any sort of winter meetings or free agency.
15: Yeah, but we're 10 months of negotiating.
14: That's right. Well, we're 10 months from a season.
15: Mm-hmm.
14: The league proposing a max contract of 5 years for free agent players switching teams, 6 years to retain their own players. No deferred contracts, a la what the Dodgers have been doing. Qualifying offer is gone too.

0: What?
1: Also, 5 years to free agency for players 30 or older.
0: They know that's not getting passed.
1: They know
0: that's one of those things you throw in negotiations
1: to piss them off.
0: That you know, well, that you know that's gonna, you like, oh, well, you know what? I made a concession. I gave up this 5 year thing, guys. So we're making concessions of things we want. It's a demand you make when you come to the table when you're negotiating and you know you're not gonna get, but at least you can say you conceded them. That's what that feels like. There's no, they have to, they, unless they are that out of tune and stupid, you think they're gonna go from 10 year contract? I know it makes sense.
1: Now,
0: because the NFL's mag, you can only sign so many years.
1: To be fair, the
0: NBA,
1: the super deals, the 9-10 year, those are falling by the wayside.
0: Mm-hmm.
1: The owners just want to make sure there's none of that.
0: Nobody's making you sign them.
1: Well, they would like it on paper.
0: They got to limit themselves.
1: This is a, we can't control our own house, so we're mm-hmm. going to do it collectively. We want to make sure our friends in Los Angeles don't spend 9 years on the next player.
0: They're asking for a lot. They want, first of all, they want no high school draft picks. That's, you know what that is? That's to cover your own ass.
1: That's the same money. Let the colleges pay it.
0: Exactly. Let the NIL and the boosters pay all the money to those players. Let them develop, and then you get a high, because obviously it's a lower hit rate with high school players than college players.
1: But you know what? If I was an owner, I'd do the same thing. Say, hey, there's a new avenue called NIL. Let the colleges do it. And by the way, the colleges, if you're an owner, think about this for a second, Ross. If you're an owner, the colleges benefit from this because there's a lot of kids that would go play in college that never would if they didn't have a high school option.
0: There's a college and there's more benefit from them as potentially for the players to develop there. It's good for the health of the college.
1: College baseball or sports is like, we'll do this.
0: More stars, but then they're gone after 2 years. I don't know how much that's going to help like interest.
1: No, but it does. It hurts. It helps their programs.
0: Yeah.
1: You're not losing kids.
0: Well, they got to spend more money on NIL.
1: Well, think about this. If you are, well, yeah, but if you want to be a good college baseball program, guess what? NIL is going to infiltrate its way into big college baseball.
0: Cut the check over there, Schloss.
1: So I got word from Tarek Skubal on this breaking news. And
0: what did he say?
1: He said, shut your bum ass up. Shut your bum ass up, man. Because most players, not every one of them, look for long-term security and long-term money. Now, some guys will bet on themselves and say, all right, yeah, I won't sign a super mega deal. Like Alex Bregman bet on himself to sign a short-term deal with the Red Sox. Remember that?
0: Yes, he did.
1: With opt-outs.
0: He got paid.
1: And he got paid. Now, it took him a year longer to get paid than he wanted to, but he got paid ultimately.
0: Yeah, some people bet on themselves and lost. Jared Kelenic was one of the top prospects in baseball, and he got a huge deal offer from the Mariners when he was one of the top couple of prospects, and he turned it down. And now he's been middling around. He's been with the Braves, White Sox, and Rangers this year. He lost. He bet on himself. John Singleton, well, they kind of bet on him. They paid him, and then the Astros lost on
1: him. Yeah.
0: All right, bet on himself.
1: So to repeat again, the league is proposing a max contract of 5 years for free agent players switching teams. If you stay with your own team, you get an extra year. You know who loves this? This Jim Crane loves this.
0: It's kind of like bird rights.
1: Jim Crane loves this, by the way. This is the Jim Crane rule.
0: Yeah, Jim Crane probably is all over this.
1: No deferred contracts.
0: Players will never... maybe you're right. Work stoppage.
1: Because here's...
0: At least they're talking with these dumbass proposals.
1: But they're talking to each other and they're just pissing each other off on each side more and more.
0: Don't they? Yeah, okay, so they can smooth it out. It's June. Now it's time to be pissed. Then it's going to get nut-cutting time in December. They're going to lock them out. And then eventually they're going to come to the table, hopefully by March or April, and we have a season of over 100 games. Hopefully.
1: If I set... Okay, and see, your glass is a little more fuller than mine is. If I set the over-under of a 90-game baseball schedule in 2027, are you taking the over or the under?
0: 90, I'll go over.
1: Let's do 81.
0: Where do you feel about 81?
1: Lower.
0: What about 75?
1: Lower.
0: 60.
1: You play a 60-game schedule or you don't play anything at all?
0: Uh-huh.
1: Sweet spot. 61, I would say under...
0: Okay.
1: 59, I would say over.
0: All right. I'll bet you. I'll go over 61. We got to write this down in the file.
1: We got to think about this.
0: Okay.
1: It feels... Okay.
2: I don't know. I this is so ugly right now, and they're never pleasant going in. But dude, we've been talking about this work stoppage and potential loss season.
1: 60.5.
2: No, that's you're doing. That's terrible.
1: Well, 61.5. I'll give you another game.
2: I'll take the under.
1: 61.5. Okay,
2: that gives me 60 point. It gives me 60, and it gives me no season. I've got two options.
1: Mm-hmm.
2: Not gonna play 50 games. You can't play 50 games. Can't play 48. I mean, that would be a joke.
1: All right, let me write this down. What's the bet?
2: Let me think about it.
1: Believe it or not, it's up next.
2: Korean barbecue.
1: No, I don't want to make it that big because I had to pay that to Hibachi last time. That was
2: expensive. Even though
1: I got the lunch special. It was still kind of pricey. We'll talk about it. No, we got negotiate. You know what? We got to negotiate, like the owners and the players.
2: I'm going to go for preposterous. I'm going to go with a filet mignon. Chateaubriand.
1: Oh, okay.
2: You come back with chicken nuggets. 713-212-5790. 713-212-5790. Ross and I are here to tell you about Kalshi. Kalshi. And what's so fun about it is that Jonathan is trading on his favorite TV show.
1: You're trading on
2: Houston baseball. Mm-hmm. You can be trading on the big soccer tournament. There's a variety of things you can trade from. And Kalshi, it wants to have you a part of that because it gives you a little extra interest. 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That is the most important thing you must remember if you want the Kalshi special from us here, Matt and Ross. 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
1: Yeah, you want to go Houston versus Detroit today with Imai on the hill. They're at 49%. 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Argentina at 15.5%. 100 will get you over 600 on that right now as well. 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Use that code, as Matt said, 790. 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Again, that's 790. 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
3: 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From the Houston Metro Traffic Center.
6: An accident tying up a right lane on 69, the Southwest Freeway, northbound to West Park Tollway. Traffic is slow back up to Hillcroft. 610 north of westbound at Everton. Watch out for disabled 18-wheeler in the center lane. Traffic is slow back up to the Hardy Toll Road. And an accident's cleared. I-10 to Baytown East Freeway, westbound at Norman. I'm Joe Barnett in the 24-hour traffic center.
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19: Hey, it's Jeff Blum. 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I was on the White Sox in 2005. 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
0: 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West of the Rockies, 713-212-5790. 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The wild card line, 713-212-5790. 790. There we go. You have the phone numbers. What are you playing for today? I'll read that too. Oh, we still have a few pair of tickets for the Black Crows and Whiskey Myers. 5 minutes, 4 minutes left to go on the show. What should we do? 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We simply call it Believe It or Not, and here's how it works. You will call 713-212-5790. Category today is all things about LaMelo Ball. Statement I read you is completely and utterly accurate. You'll say this.
21: Believe it.
0: If the statement's erroneous, full of bunk and made up, you will say this.
21: Not.
0: And again, two LaMelo Ball, believe it or not, are going to win you a prize. You're going to go see Whiskey Myers. You're going to go see, what else? What did I say I'm mentioning to you?
1: 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If you want to play Believe It or Not. 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Nelson, you ready to play Believe It or Not?
20: Believe it.
1: Nelson, good luck to you. Coming out of high school, LaMelo Ball was committed to play at UCLA, but elected to play in Lithuania instead. Believe it or not?
20: Not.
1: Believe it. Oh. No. Duh.
2: No.
1: Bill, who is your favorite ball?
21: Yes. Lucille.
1: That's a good answer, my friend, Bill. LaMelo Ball is already sixth on the Charlotte Hornets all-time scoring list. Believe it or not?
21: Not.
1: Believe it. How do you not have that in front of you, friend? Seriously, Ross, right?
2: Just ahead of Terry Rozier.
1: Ooh, taboo. Tucker on 790. Tucker, what was your favorite part of today's 10-2 radio show?
22: Believe it or not?
1: LaMelo Ball was the NBA's Rookie of the Year in 2021. Believe it or not?
22: Not.
1: Believe it.
2: Another wrong one.
1: Jeez. We talked about it all show. Three incorrect answers so far.
2: That's can't say the heart.
1: Brad on 790. Brad, you ready to play Believe It or Not?
23: Yes, sir.
1: Before playing a minute in the NBA, LaMelo Ball signed a $100 million contract with Puma Athletic Wear. Believe it or not?
23: Not.
1: Believe it.
2: We got a mini skunk going.
1: Four statements. Four incorrect answers. Anthony on 790. Anthony, you ready to play Believe It or Not?
24: Believe it.
1: In 2020, LaMelo Ball appeared with his family on Celebrity Family Feud. They lost to the family of WWE star The Miz. Believe it or not?
24: Not.
2: That's a great question, by the way.
1: Damn it.
2: That was a great one.
1: Statement number two for the win. LaMelo Ball's TV acting credits include Master of None and the animated series Smiling Friends. Believe it or not?
24: Believe it.
1: No, Ross, this is for putting this together the last second. I'm so happy for you.
2: Thank you.
1: These are some of your best work here. Mac on 790. Mac, you ready to play Believe It or Not?
25: I believe it.
1: LaMelo Ball is an avid gamer and enjoys playing Call of Duty Warzone. Believe it or not?
25: Believe it.
1: Yes.
25: Believe
1: he likes to play with Cal, ironically enough. McNair, that is.
2: Yeah.
1: Statement number two for the win. LaMelo Ball's son's name is LaOne. LaOne, believe it or not?
25: Not.
1: Believe it.
2: We give away nothing to
1: Duh. Them.
2: Nothing at all.
1: That's a shame. Up next, Just Clanton?
2: No, I'm here.
1: You're here too?
2: I'm here till 4:30, baby.
1: Have you noticed that Adam looks like he's lost some weight?
2: Hey, it looks great.
1: I wonder what he was doing. It's the A Team on 790.
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27: Your News Radio 740 forecast, mostly sunny today, high 91, some clouds tonight, low 77.
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9: The United States will wrap up group play tonight. 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
0: Chill, H-Town, for the only homegrown afternoon team is Talking Your Teams. Adam Clanton and Adam Wexler are

0: When are we going to start the show? I guess that's my Adam Wexler. I need to work on it. I need to roll my eyes in the middle of it.
1: You need a lot less enthusiasm. And then you go from there. Hey, Houston, what's going on? It is the A-Team. Sports Talk.
0: It's more the R-Team.
1: 790.
0: Yeah, or the Raw.
1: I don't know what you would refer to us as. Wex is gone.
0: Ra, the Egyptian god of the sun. We can go with that.
1: Are
0: sure,
1: we doing,
0: why not?
1: Are we doing mythology in the opening segment here?
0: Duh.
1: What Greek god would I be? I'm just kidding. Hey, kids. I missed you all yesterday. Wex and I both were out for various reasons. He was on vacation. I was not on vacation. But I am back. I'll be here through 5-ish today as we'll get you into the Astros on deck. We'll do the same thing tomorrow. And then next week, Monday, Tuesday, Wednesday, Wex will still be gone.
0: Mm-hmm.
1: And then Wex will come back and do Thursday's show with me. Then we'll both be out Friday because we won't have shows.
0: Yes. Okay.
1: And then I'll be gone the whole next week and the following Monday after that.
0: Okay.
1: So mid-July, the A-Team will be whole again for a while.
0: That's kind of how it runs. It's summer
1: vacation.
0: It's
1: that time of year.
0: It's summer vacation time.
1: Yeah. I didn't actually do this on purpose, but the MLB All-Star Week is, I believe, the week I get back.
0: Or the 11th or the 14th or 15th or whatever.
1: Yes, that's so. I'm out that Monday, but then we'll be back, and I don't think we'll be gone for the foreseeable future. So
0: okay.
1: There you go. There's your little update on
0: thank you.
1: On
0: I got
1: life.
0: That all written down. It's on my Google Calendar now.
1: And I would introduce you, but you've been on for the last 4 hours.
0: Hi, I'm Ross. I'm here for 2.5 more hours.
1: So
0: Arts
1: okay.
0: and Craftsman extended by 4 hours today.
1: Oh, man. He was so good in that role. And then, well, so, okay, what did you and Matthew talk about the most today? Because
0: it was a smorgasbord, as they say. A little bit of NBA draft, a little bit of the moves that have been made there. Rockets possibly involved with Jaylen Brown. Of course, the Astros are making moves. Now, I don't know what the great analogy is here because, I mean, they've won 6 out of 8, so they are in a good spot. Mm-hmm. But I'd feel a lot better about them being 2.5 games out of first if they were, like, say, 5 games above 500 rather than 4 below. But you take what you can get. It's the American League West, so we talked about them. Rotation and a potential rotation squeeze with Javier coming back potentially this weekend. Mike Burrows with a good start of 6 innings of 1-run ball yesterday. So, little Astros, maybe a smattering of World Cup, NBA. You know, it's a 4-hour show. We went all over the place.
1: All right, good. Well,
0: and favorite Canadian bands as well. Who's the best Canadian band of all
1: artists?
0: Time? Probably Rush. You can go artists as well.
1: Well, because bands, I think of Rush, but artists, I think of like Celine, Bryan Adams, Biebs.
0: Bachman Turner Overdrive.
1: Yeah,
0: how you feel about those guys?
1: I'm ambivalent.
0: Okay.
1: Well,
0: you know they're taking care of business.
1: Are they?
0: You knew that.
1: I mean, it's fine.
0: Every day.
1: It's very Matt Thomas. Fine.
0: And every way.
1: I know. Okay. Well, I knew they would. I wouldn't expect anything less. But no,
0: I'm going to be delirious and loopy, by the way, so get ready for that.
1: You really are already. Like, I usually come in to fill in with you, and I'm like, I'm just kind of like easing my way in, and you're full-blown gone. Like, you aren't even
0: excuse me
1: trying to hide it.
0: Thank you.
1: Right now. Gone in a good way.
0: Thank you.
1: Delirious.
0: I'm feeling good.
1: Are you going to come in next week now?
0: I don't know. Wex asks me to.
1: No, I'm talking about me.
0: Oh, for you?
1: Yeah.
0: Yeah, what do you need?
1: Well,
0: here.
1: I had it all figured out, and then things changed.
0: Mm-hmm.
1: So.
0: Things changed?
1: Yeah.
0: What happened?
1: I don't know. Just, you know, things.
0: Okay.
1: How much did you guys talk about CJ Stroud's contract situation?
0: Very, very little.
1: Okay.
0: What happened? What's the new earth shaking on that?
1: You'll have to stay tuned.
0: Oh, radio tease.
1: Yes, that's a professional.
0: Go,
1: that's why I occasionally, like once
0: that's
1: or twice
0: the
1: a year,
0: bucks.
1: I'm a professional.
0: Yes.
1: The rest of the time, I am the knee-jerk, emotional, overreactive psychopath of the show.
0: It's part of your charm.
1: It's what I do. Okay, so you mentioned the Astros. They really can't be stopped right now.
0: No.
1: And when... Okay, I'm going to tell you my legit, like, gut emotion as I turned on the game yesterday to take a look-see at our hometown 9 in Canada. I was like, oh, it's Mike Burrows. Like, that was my gut instinct to say.
0: That was a warranted reaction.
1: Dude was filthy. And let's admit it. When he gave up that home run in the first inning to tie it, you were like, ugh, I was right.
0: You weren't feeling great.
1: And then
0: absolutely.
1: It's like he went into this mode that we all expected him. Well, I don't know if we expected him to be this guy this year.
0: Well, spring training.
1: You expected better than what you've
0: seen. We had a top three in the Cy Young in spring training. I got Scooble, then I'm going to go Hunter Brown, and I got Mike Burrows, number three, guys.
1: I mean, based on that.
0: Yeah.
1: But, like, you wanted better than what you've gotten from him.
0: Mm-hmm. Of course. Like, he's been one of the worst pitchers in baseball.
1: The real Mike Burrows is probably somewhere in between what we saw yesterday and everything we saw before that.
0: You've seen the flashes. And that's anything in life, or in, especially we're talking about sports. Mm-hmm. You can get 25 points from Aaron Holiday. Are you going to get it consistently? No, you can get it in one game, he goes off. You can get innings of one-run ball from Mike Burrows, but how consistently can you do it? And the more consistent you are at being great, the greater you are as a player and more reliable.
1: How much did you talk about the fact that you won't be getting that anymore from Aaron Holiday because his roster spot just got drafted
0: last
1: night? He picked the wrong season to have a bad down year. Yeah. I mean, in just a no-show in the postseason.
0: He can still knock around the league somewhere, so wishing him the best. But yeah, Bruce Thornton, welcome to Aaron Holiday's role on the bench.
1: We're gonna get into that. Listen, the NBA draft was probably... Now, again, the Rockets not having a first-round pick.
0: Yeah.
1: It kind of lent itself to this feeling. I was like, that's the worst draft coverage, especially I've ever watched, I think, in the history of all the drafts I've watched.
0: I think it was just because we weren't involved. I think there was some of, you kind of figured out it was going to be DeBanza, but there was talk all season long about Peterson and Boozer and maybe even a little Caleb Wilson going up there. So,
1: well, no, the draft itself and the talent therein. Mm-hmm. Is a completely separate conversation.
0: Yeah. You just mean like Kendrick Perkins' breakdown or something?
1: I'm talking about anybody who was on TV supposedly breaking down the talent we were looking at as read aloud from the media guide, Malika. But just in general, the feeling around it. And I think definitely the Rockets not having a first-round pick lent itself to that aspect of
0: right.
1: it. But we didn't have the Rockets didn't have a first-round pick last year, and we went to an event over at Toyota Center, and it was, I don't know, I think it was because Kevin Durant had just arrived and things hadn't gone south yet. So, like, spirits were kind of riding high. This year, I didn't feel it. I did not feel it.
0: Yeah,
1: Actually, you know what? Kevin Durant hadn't gotten here yet.
0: No.
1: June 22nd is the anniversary.
0: Okay.
1: Was that before or after the draft?
0: I don't know.
1: I feel like it was like a few days before the draft that they traded for Kevin Durant. I could be wrong on that, though.
0: Maybe. I don't recall.
1: All that is to say, it is just wild looking at how you feel about the Rockets going into this season versus last year. I mean, you are...
0: Last year, the draft was on June 25th.
1: Okay, so 3 days before the Rockets traded for Kevin Durant. So you didn't need a draft pick because you got Kevin Durant.
0: Yeah.
1: That's how they
0: looked at it. You're all good. You're going to win the championship.
1: And this is pre-Fred VanVleet ripping up his knee.
0: Yes, optimism was high.
1: That happened in the 11th hour. That was such a downer. Like, even media day was like, wow, there's Kevin Durant in a jersey, but who's his point guard?
0: It's not Fred VanVleet.
1: And by the way, you draft his point guard last night. Reed Sheppard's still on the roster.
0: Yeah.
1: And Fred VanVleet's coming back.
0: Of course. He's 31st overall. I don't want to call it bench filler because they're high on him in his offensive game. Maybe he can lose some weight. That's one of the knocks on him. He was like 225 at 6 foot, which I would.
1: What's wrong with that? Yeah, that was about three months ago.
0: This is like me right now, so I got no problem with that. He's looking great to me.
1: You're taller than 6 feet.
0: Yeah, that's true.
1: You're taller than Bruce Thornton.
0: I think I am.
1: Why do I say, whenever I say his name, why do I want to say Bruce Dickinson?
0: Yeah.
1: It sounds kind of like that.
0: He puts a goal, he's got a gold plated. Diapers. He's going to be wearing gold-plated diapers.
1: After he puts his legs on one leg at a time.
0: Of course.
1: So, yeah, that is something we could talk about today. I don't know what in the HE double hockey sticks the T-Wolves are doing. What a stupid, stupid trade for them.
0: I just don't get it. We talked about that
1: a little bit. If those first-round picks turn into... You would have to have a Lunoian-esque, like, haul where you hit on all of them in order for that trade to make sense.
0: LaMelo just feels like the volume guy on the bad
1: you
0: team.
1: Got
0: and the
1: worse.
0: The Hornets were pretty good last year, actually. I mean, they weren't a horrible team.
1: Those
0: where
1: picks aren't going to necessarily be
0: 44.
1: Any good.
0: 4-38, but it feels like the volume guy on a team that needs somebody to be the volume, it's not going to translate to when it's time to step up.
1: It's going to take 5 seconds for Anthony Edwards to do what I've been praying for years.
0: Like John Wall and the Wizards, Trae Young on like the Hawks teams, and well, now Wizards as well. Boogie Cousins on the Kings.
1: Anthony Edwards is going to look around in around, I don't know, December, maybe early January, and say, get me the bleep off of this team.
0: The shot selection, not good from LaMelo Ball.
1: And that is when you're going to be very happy
0: that
1: Jaylen Brown didn't become a Rocket. Because that's when Rafael, you hear me, Rafael? That's when you're going to swoop in.
0: You've been wanting Edwards for a while.
1: I've been lusting after him since before he was drafted.
0: Okay.
1: Listen. The level of comparison to MJ and the many times that has happened over the course of however long it's been since MJ really stopped being effective, 1998, the people have come and gone. I think Kobe's the closest thing we've ever gotten to him.
0: Uh-huh.
1: Because I don't think LeBron's even in the category.
0: It's a different thing.
1: Different build, all that. Anthony Edwards, he might not have the assassin side of things, but physically,
0: I think he's a killer. He can be.
1: Yeah.
0: Well, knocked down clutch shots. He's come up big clutch moments.
1: He wants to come kill things in Houston and not be working for a terrible franchise that's run awful like the Minnesota Timberwolves.
0: I mean, he's 24. Michael didn't make a final to what, 29?
1: 91 was, I don't know, he was drafted in 84. I don't remember what year.
0: Remember the narrative, Michael, when he was young, is that, a scoring champion can't win a championship. All that stuff. He changed that narrative by going out and changing it. So he can change his narratives.
1: I want Anthony Edwards.
0: Although he's
1: badly.
0: Not Michael Jordan because, Michael Jordan had already won like 4 scoring championships by now.
1: Imagine Anthony Edwards and Amen Thompson on the same squad.
0: In what way?
1: Just think about it.
0: Oh, well, if Amen Thompson can.
1: Can you see it?
0: I can see it.
1: Can you see does Anthony Edwards in ketchup and mustard?
0: Does he get a jump shot now?
1: Yeah. He's working on it right now as we speak.
0: Okay, good.
1: I just think, I don't know, man. I think it's going to go badly there. And then that's what's, you're never going to want to trade him because of what you did just now. If you're the Timberwolves, he's going to have to force that action. But that's how all the great trades in the NBA happen. Mm-hmm. The superstar is disgruntled and wants to go. And then because of that, he can kind of navigate where he wants to go to.
0: He has this upcoming year and then 2 more years, I believe.
1: Club control.
0: Yes.
1: All right. Those are some of the things we'll talk about and the aforementioned CJ drama, all of that and more coming up on a Thursday edition of the A-Team. Wex is out. Ross is in. Mike Burrow's conversation coming up next.
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13: 2 right lanes are blocked with an accident. I-45 to go freeway northbound at Emancipation Avenue. Traffic is slow back up to Lockwood. 610 to north through westbound at Irvington. A disabled 18-wheeler. 2 center lanes are blocked. Traffic is slow back up to 69. And an accident's off on the right shoulder now. West Sam Houston Tollway southbound at 69, the Southwest Freeway. I'm Joe Barnett in the 24-hour traffic center.
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3: It is the A-Team, Sports Talk 790. It's Thursday edition of the program. Ross in for Wex. Got Josh Jordan producing as per usual. I forgot to, Josh, am I allowed? Your screen's frozen, which is a huge surprise that we're having some sort of technical
4: That's
3: issues
4: shocking.
3: Here. But, like, Josh, if you can hear me right now, which I don't know if you can, are we allowed to talk about what happened to you over the weekend?
4: Me?
3: No, Josh Jordan. Yeah.
4: Oh, okay. Sure, I don't care.
3: Well, I'm talking to Josh before the show.
4: I started a fight club.
3: I'm looking at him, and so you got to understand, when I saw him, he's wearing an Astros hat today, and it's a black hat, and so there's not a lot of light on his face, and there's casting this shadow, and as he's talking to me, I'm like, wait a second, do you have a shiner?
4: Oh, you were out.
3: Yeah.
4: So you didn't see.
3: Yeah, and he goes, oh yeah, I've got a black guy, and I go, what happened, dude? He's like, my dog, we were playing. And I'm like,
4: that
3: wait,
4: old story.
3: Wait, wait. I go, what kind of German Shepherd do you have? And oddly enough, Josh then tells me it's a mixed breed with a little German Shepherd in there. Because I'm like, this has to be a humongous dog to do that to you.
4: Yeah, she's almost 70 pounds.
3: I mean, what? So she like lunged up and her head made contact with your left eye?
4: Yeah, I went down and she jumped up and I got headbutted. Her head is like a lump of cement, man.
5: Oh, wow.
3: Well, were you concussed?
4: No.
5: Are you sure?
4: Pretty sure. Like I didn't forget
5: What city
4: anything.
5: Are you in?
3: Come in here and look at the TV lights and see how sensitive you are to light sensitivity.
4: That could be bad for the show.
5: Yeah, let's not get him light sensitive.
4: Right, why don't you just keep in the controlled
5: Stay
4: environment
5: in
4: he's in, all right? Let's
5: that's
4: just play it safe here, folks.
3: That was a bad idea on my part.
4: Yeah, it's all right.
3: But yeah, I'm glad you're okay. And it was alarming to come back in after a day out and like all hell's breaking loose, basically, with your eye.
4: What's funny is hardly anybody noticed.
3: Well, I mean.
5: Or maybe they didn't want to say anything.
3: Did you lock yourself in your phone booth?
4: Not really. I think men just don't really look each other in the face all that much.
3: Oh, I see the shade I'm being thrown now. I see how it is.
4: What I was going for.
3: See if I ever compliment your haircut. I've never even seen your hair.
4: He's got a nice head of hair, and he's always wearing a hat.
3: I've never seen Josh without a hat on. Mm. Not once in my life.
4: Not once.
3: And I've known him for over a decade.
4: Really?
3: Least. Yeah.
4: Oh, yeah, that's right.
5: Oh, yeah, at least.
3: So could you maybe comb your hair tomorrow for me?
4: You're not even going to be here.
3: No, I am going to be here.
4: Wait a second.
5: You're on site tomorrow.
3: I'll be
5: remember?
3: At Top Dog Fireworks at the 290 location, by the way. 290 and Huffmeister. There are several different locations for Top Dog Fireworks, but it's the only place to say boom this 4th of July and any sort of fireworks-related holiday. I'll tell you more about that later. Don't worry. But, all right, let's get back to the fireworks in Canada yesterday because Mike Burrow's actually pitched a gym. And the Astros have now somehow not only won four consecutive series, but...
4: Yes, 6 of 8.
3: They're gaining ground on this crappy division.
4: Yes, they are.
3: I mean,
4: here come them Stros, baby.
3: Like, did you feel like the A's was fool's gold all along, or did you think they would take the next step this year?
4: No, I want to call it fool's gold. I think they're about where we expected them. They're a little bit under 500, but they feel like a 500 ball team. It's not like, this is the thing, the division's bad. It's not like the Rangers are surging above the Astros or the A's are surging above the Astros. The Astros have just been bad and the division's horrible.
3: Right. Well, no, I get that. And that's,
4: so, yeah, A's are about, 30 and 42. That feels like A's ball.
3: Yes. That has lent itself to, well, they're still in it. Oh, we've been saying that all year long about the Astros, but it's been true. Like, they've been playing crappy baseball for most of the year, but because they play in a crappy division, they have very much still been in it.
4: Yeah.
3: So, Mike Burrows goes out, and you're expecting the worst, and then they get, another third consecutive Isak Paredes 1-0 lead in the first inning.
4: Bless.
3: And then, blessings up. And then, there it goes. There's the solo shot. So that sucks. Mike Burrows is going to start giving up. He's going to give up at least three more home runs this start. You know, we just waiting for the worst.
4: He's been a home run guy. I mean, that's been the big problem for him. I think, what is he, like 18 or more on the year at this point, something like that. So the home runs have been a problem. The home runs have been basically what's ruined, not I'm going to say ruined his season because the season's not over, but that's what's sunk the optimism that we had for him in the early going, is that he just has trouble finishing at bats where he gets to two strikes, troubles mm-hmm. finishing innings where he gets to two outs, and yeah, 19 home runs now given up on the season.
3: Whew. That's not great.
4: 19 is not great for a full season. He's given up 19 and a half season.
3: Yeah, I don't. But, you know, they were showing this yesterday on the television side of the broadcast before the game started. You know, they were trying to do what these organizations want to have done by their broadcast affiliates when this kind of stuff is happening. Look at what he did in the second half of last year when he wasn't an Astro. Yeah, you know, like a 2.25 ERA or whatever it was. And
4: well, let's go. Second half guy.
3: But if he's that guy, I like it.
4: Hunter Brown last year gave up 17 home runs the whole year.
3: Mm.
4: Mike Burrows has given up 19 right now. The year before, Hunter Brown gave up 18.
3: We're not to July yet.
4: So yeah, we're not to July yet. And Burrows has given up 19.
3: I don't like that much.
4: Not good.
3: That's like that. That's like the office scene with Michael Scott. Don't like that.
4: Don't like it at all.
3: So
4: he can get better. So that's our hope.
3: But that's the thing. He was awesome after that yesterday and actually got to and pitched in through the sixth inning, which has been another thing. He's just not been a guy that could get out of the fifth a lot of times. And so let's see if they keep it going. I mean, the Pistons, the Tigers tonight, I don't know what to make of this team because on paper,
4: Tigers.
3: They should be loaded. They should be fine. I know Tarik Skubal's had his injury issues, but.
4: And he pitched yesterday, thankfully.
3: They are so, yeah, right? They are so woefully underperforming for what they should be, I think. Don't you? I thought they were going to be a sexy mean, pick.
4: They were supposed to be. They were like the surprise team last year. And
3: plus, I root for AJ.
4: Yeah, Skubal's been hurt. Yeah, I root for AJ
3: not
4: as well.
3: So much. Not as much for Fromber.
4: Oh, yeah, Fromber.
3: I don't root
4: he's
3: for him.
4: He's pitching on, what, Saturday, I think?
3: It's a four-game series. He's got to be.
4: 391 ERA. Oof, 133 whip me.
3: Maybe you'll get okay. Bad Fromber this time. Last time you didn't.
4: Last
3: you got
4: time
3: good
4: you
3: Fromber.
4: Got locked in Fromber.
3: It was that was a great
4: he
3: pitcher's
4: was spotting
3: duel.
4: Everything. Yeah, he looked really good.
3: And his team so lost. That was fun.
4: Maybe he can just lose his mind and hit like three Astros and get ejected from the game.
3: Well, if Cesar Salazar was up to the plate, he would probably have motivation to do so.
4: Just kidding. You didn't do it on purpose.
3: Yeah, it was an accident. Come
4: it was
3: on,
4: crossed
3: man.
4: Up.
3: Yeah. All right. Well, love to see that. Love to see that the Astros have won four consecutive series. And even though this is a four-gamer, let's make it five. And then come back home for some good times to continue rolling.
4: That'd be beautiful.
3: We will. We'll leave it at that. We've got Best of X coming up next. I am very, very excited about this day's edition of our signature segment every single day at 2:30 when we don't have a guest, because the LaMelo Ball to Minnesota deal is going exactly how you would imagine on social media. So we'll talk about that next. Ross is in for Wex. It's a Thursday edition of the program.
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3: All right. It is a Thursday edition of Big City Wings, if you know it's good for you. 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
6: The United States will wrap up group play tonight. Head coach Mauricio Pochettino says their goal remains the same despite already clinching Group D.
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11: 400 people were arrested for things that they said on social media.

0: Well, Wex might not be here, but he's going to sing on the show every single day.
1: Love it.
0: What do you think about his singing voice?
1: I think it's 10 out of 10.
0: I agree.
1: Sounds like a mixture of Fergie and Jesus.
0: Well, Fergie and Jesus. Of all the... So Jesus is obviously in a class by himself.
1: Uh-huh.
0: Of all the artists you could have put... I hope it's not the...
1: That's a reference.
0: National anthem version of Fergie, where they were all trying very...
1: to not laugh.
0: Poorly, not to laugh outwardly.
1: That was good times. Well, that was a classic moment.
0: Only Marvin Gaye can take the national anthem and make it his own.
1: Yeah, he did pretty good.
0: Like he did. Don't try and do
1: make
0: something.
1: Make you rest.
0: Yeah, that's true.
1: And then his father shot him.
0: Wow. All right, Best of X continues with something a little less heavy than that. So this LaMelo Ball deal, I am such a huge fan of this because I knew as soon as I saw it that the reactions on social media were not going to disappoint. Mm-hmm. This one is, as of right now, at 2:38 p.m. Central Standard Time.
1: P.m. to p.m.
0: This has 38,000 plus likes.
1: Wow.
0: Shrieky Shooter. Not Streaky, but Shrieky.
1: Shrieky.
0: S-R-E-E-K-Y. Ant yelling slurs out the passenger window while LaMelo's pushing 120 miles per hour in his pink Cybertruck. That's your new backcourt, Minnesota. So that's where we started with

0: social media mentions, right?
1: Okay.
0: And I mean, look, that's what can you really argue with that?
1: I guess I won't.
0: Their reputation. Now, there is also another one from Zerigala69.
1: This is the best part of this segment is you reading the handles.
0: Yeah, well, obviously. She's here to talk about basketball, One Piece. That's P-I-E-C-E. And, well, I won't read the rest of it.
1: Okay.
0: It's a picture of Rudy Gobert.
1: Rudy Gobert.
0: Anthony Edwards.
1: Mm-hmm.
0: And the newest Timberwolf, LaMelo Ball. And they're all wearing Timberwolves jerseys, of course. I'm crying. Wolves really, and they're in that order in this picture as I read mm-hmm. this paragraph. That's important.
1: Okay.
0: I'm crying. Wolves really got COVID test, paternity test, and driving test on the same team. I like that.
1: That's pretty good.
0: Yeah. And then, I don't know if I would say I saved the best for last, but we're all fans of NBA Centel, right?
1: I have it muted.
0: Why?
1: Because they sometimes post stuff like it's real news.
0: Oh, you don't want to get duped.
1: Yeah.
0: Well, that's your problem.
1: Yeah, I mute dupers. I'm a dupe muter.
0: Picture of Anthony Edwards and LaMelo in mm-hmm. Timberwolves gear, this time of the tree trim variety, you know, the outer ribbon. Breaking, car insurance and child support have increased in Minnesota.
1: Oh, geez.
0: Via TMZ Sports, and they tag TMZ Sports.
1: There was also one that it was like LaMelo Ball making his way to Minneapolis, and it was like Grand Theft Auto, flying car and crashing into everyone.
0: I almost put that as the topic of today's Best of X. Have you pre-ordered yet?
1: I have not.
0: Are you gonna?
1: No.
0: You have cut down your video game.
1: That's because I was playing until like 6 a.m.
0: Who cares?
1: Like, yeah, I have an addiction issue, man. So I'm trying to curb it.
0: Okay, Sorsby.
1: Yeah.
0: What's the problem? Exactly. Put the controller down and walk away.
1: I can't do it. So I can't do it. It's like telling an alcoholic to put the beer down. I lose control.
0: A cruel twist of fate in my life.
1: What?
0: I was the same way for a long time.
1: I can't do it, so I step away. I
0: had a child that was a younger child. I mean, mm-hmm. Brooklyn has been around. She was 9 years old. Okay. She was a little bit more advanced.
1: Okay.
0: She wasn't.
1: A little bit.
0: Yeah. I have a child, and curiously enough, my gaming starts to go down. Then he starts kindergarten, where you've got to be out the door 7:20 to drop him off on time.
1: Okay.
0: Now those 2 a.m.s, they're not happening much anymore. Then he turns, let's say, 6 is when it really started to... I mean, he's almost 8 now. Little bleep starts playing my PlayStation.
1: Ooh.
0: And dominating the screen time.
1: That's good, I guess, or bad?
0: Okay, No.
1: Well, get him off of there. Get him outside.
0: That's what we did yesterday.
1: Good.
0: Hey, it's time to go... He's going camp. Mm-hmm. It's time to go to bed. As he's on his iPad.
1: Yeah.
0: And I said, that's it. You're not messing with that the rest of the week.
1: Good.
0: And mom echoes, yeah, your dad's 100% right. I'm like, yeah, I am.
1: Nice.
0: Because his rotted brain
1: it's turning all of our kids' brains to mush.
0: It's bad.
1: It's crazy. They show like 2 weeks without the tablet, it can really, because, you know, the brains.
0: The gray matter.
1: Yeah, their brains are like Play-Doh. Like they can learn so much. They can change so quickly.
0: He started watching all these like gamer YouTube channels and his lingo starts changing.
1: Yeah.
0: I come home one day and he goes, hey, man, he plays Minecraft.
1: Uh-huh.
0: He's like, dad, check this out. These villagers are sus. I'm like, what? He's like, yo, bruh. I go, when did you start talking like a surfer idiot? He just never used to talk like that even 6 months ago.
1: Kids.
0: Yeah. So hoping is that like his mom, he learns how to like tweak things and become viral and can make a lot of money, and then everybody can retire.
1: That sounds great.
0: Yeah.
1: You got a spare room or what?
0: We're this close from her starting an OF count. That's where we're at right now.
1: OF.
0: Yeah. I'm not going to say the name on. I'm not going to give them free plugs. They have quite enough traffic as it is.
1: All right, Matt Thomas. No free plugs.
0: Seriously, I'm not even going to get into it.
1: All right.
0: But yo, like, okay, this trade.
1: You going to be involved in those, by the way?
0: Yes, absolutely. I'll be the photographer.
1: Oh, I meant involved.
0: Well, depends on how much money we want to make. We're going to Cabo in a couple weeks. I feel like we should bring a camera. You never know. Okay. All right. Seriously, though, like, if you're in Minnesota and you saw, and we'll talk about this a little bit in 3 o'clock hour too. If you saw this deal go down, you have to be like, sky's falling. This is not going to make your team better, and specifically not going to make them better in the Western Conference.
1: Mm-hmm. I don't know what the hell they're doing.
0: Naz Reid is like one of the few elements that you have to combat the Spurs, for example. That's gone. That's going to play in Charlotte now. You'll never hear from Naz Reid ever again.
1: Unless we're just all going to be wrong. I just think LaMelo's a chucker.
0: He puts the volume and volume shooting.
1: By the way, quick Astros news. Brian Abreu reinstated from the restricted list. Colton Gordon optioned.
0: All right. Good to know. All right. Sure, the Rockets got some undersized guard last night at the draft.
1: Mm-hmm.
0: But Dick Jefferson completely lived up to his name. Have you seen this?
1: Oh, I did see this.
0: This is awesome. And we're going to talk about
1: shocking.
0: Both of those topics to wind down the 2 o'clock hour. Coming up next on the A-Team.
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0: All right, this time tomorrow, I will be sitting off of 290 and Huffmeister inside one of the many, to in fact, 13 to be exact, locations of Top Dog Fireworks. Say it with a boom. 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
2: 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Your Clutch City commute on Sports Talk 790 from the Houston Metro Traffic Center.
5: An accident's cleared out of the way. I-45 to go freeway northbound at Emancipation Avenue. Traffic still slow back up to Lockwood. I-45 to go freeway southbound at Broadway. Watch out for a disabled vehicle tying up a center lane. 610 the north loop westbound at Irvington. Two center lanes are blocked with a disabled 18-wheeler and a disabled vehicle tying up a center lane. I-45 the north freeway southbound at Crichton Road. I'm Joe Barnett in the 24-hour traffic center.
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0: A-Team winding down on a Thursday edition of the program. I don't know why I'm talking
1: Are you okay?
0: Yeah. It was like,
1: I thought you were having a stroke. I was going to go grab the defibrillator.
0: Why does some of these like rock DJs, not my wife, why do they talk funny like
1: that?
0: Yeah. It's 51. It's what? 9 minutes till the top of the hour here. It's 97 degrees outside on the surface of the sun.
1: The hardest rock in Louisville. Here's some Starship.
0: That's a good go-to. That and calling your morning show the Breakfast Flakes. My dad was a part of a Breakfast Flakes morning show.
1: Really?
0: It's a play on words.
1: I mean, I get it.
0: This is very 1980s.
1: It sounds horrible. That's a bad name.
0: The 1980s, they did a lot of horrible things.
1: It makes me think of dandruff.
0: I didn't say psoriasis flakes. I said Breakfast Flakes, okay. You weirdo.
1: Say it. Yeah, I am a weirdo. I'm okay with that.
0: All right. Let's get to what happened at the... honestly, I haven't gotten a chance to talk about any of the draft, but... seeing as how the Rockets didn't have a first-round pick, I really don't care.
1: No, I don't either.
0: I'm sick of watching the Oklahoma City Thunder pick in the first round multiple times again.
1: It's not great.
0: I'm tired of seeing the Golden State Warriors wind up with a first-round pick that's in the top 11, basically. I'm sick of seeing the Dallas Mavericks get better with draft. Like, it's just, it sucks. So instead, I choose to focus on things that are not Rockets-related, even though undersized guard, essentially there to take Aaron Holiday's roster spot.
1: Yes.
0: If nothing else. I really don't know what Rafael Stone's plan is going to be this summer. I will say this. I think that the Rockets offseason plan, and we're going to get to this a little bit in the 3 o'clock hour, because Zach Lowe, I don't know how you feel about Zach Lowe one way or the other.
1: I like Zach Lowe.
0: I think
1: he's very clued in, very smart.
0: Bingo. I might not necessarily like his delivery at times, and I definitely didn't like his preemptive, we already voted for James Harden for his one MVP, so we won't be doing that ever again article before the season
1: he's
0: started.
1: He's a writer, not a personality.
0: Correct.
1: So and he's a great writer.
0: Yeah.
1: But not every writer is a personality. Not every personality is a writer.
0: But he does not... Well, I'll let you hear the audio coming up, but he's not... Ooh, I don't think he's a huge fan of how the Rockets are approaching this offseason, theoretically. Doesn't mean that that's how they are, but look, Daryl Morey always had a kind of a poker hand. Rafael Stone does too. Mm-hmm. Neither one of these guys, you know what they're thinking at any given time, and they like it that way. Just different ways of approaching it.
1: I mean, and that's okay. Guys are going to keep things close to the vest, and I think as well they should.
0: Then, on the other side of the spectrum, you have Dick Jefferson. never keeps anything close to the vest, pops off of the mouth often. And I got to tell you, we have fallen a long way from the A squad, A team of the NBA Finals and playoffs coverage being Mike Breen, Jeff Van Gundy, and
12: hand down, man down.
13: Mama, there goes that man.
0: I'm almost to the point where I'd rather hear Mark Jackson than have to listen to Dick Jefferson.
1: But at least you had Mark Jackson was there saying crazy stuff, and Jeff would call him on it. That was the beauty of it.
0: And I don't have anything against Mike Breen, but I, like you, grew up on Marv Albert. So he's so
1: you
0: vanilla.
1: Hate Mike Breen, and you're a Mike Breen hater. Fine. I love Mike Breen.
0: Why? What's the love?
1: I don't know. Because he does a great bang. Job. Yeah. Sure, why not?
0: Ooh.
1: What did Marv say?
0: Yes.
1: Spectacular move? Yeah. Oh, yes is better than bang?
0: Rejection is better than block.
1: You're just being nostalgic.
0: I'm not being nostalgic or contrarian. I think Marv was better.
1: I like when Mike Breen goes way off.
0: I like my...
1: When you earn a way off from Mike Breen, you've earned it.
0: Well, two things. I like my number one NBA play-by-play guy to have a little bit of dirt on him. Okay?
1: What
0: if
1: do you
0: he
1: mean?
0: Wants to bite...
1: Oh, like wear lingerie and bite people?
0: If he wants to bite somebody in a hotel room and get in trouble for that?
1: That is what was required in your mind to call an NBA Finals.
0: He was better on the mic.
1: A cross-dressing biter.
0: He was better on the mic.
1: Okay.
0: And if you're not going to have him, I want Kevin Harlan.
1: Kevin Harlan.
0: But he's better than Mike Breen every single time and twice on Sundays.
1: Well, the NBA disagrees.
0: Who cares what the NBA thinks?
1: ESPN or whoever. I mean,
0: the NBA thinks that we should have a meaningless cup tournament every year so that their games matter.
1: Well, they're trying to do something because nobody cares until Christmas.
0: So we've completely ran out of time to play the Dick Jefferson soundbite, but we'll get to that. Don't worry. And we will also get to the Astros continuing their winning ways and whether or not they can do that behind Tatsuya Imai, the latest starter in the Astros rotation that you don't necessarily have high hopes for going into a game tonight. But then again, everybody's been playing very well lately. So we'll see if he can gut it out and start a fifth consecutive series victory. All that and more coming up as the 3 o'clock hour and the simulcast gets underway next.
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0: All right, let's talk about Archer Kia. 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
17: The News Radio 740 forecast, sunny this afternoon with a high of 93, cloudy and warm tonight with a low of 79.
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0: What's up, Houston? Straight up 3 o'clock here in H-Town. It is a Thursday edition of the A-Team Sports Talk 790 and SCHN. Hello, kids, as we're on camera right now. Yeah, Ross Villarreal is obviously playing the role of Adam Wexler today on The Young and the Restless. Is Ross Villarreal. You are not Adam Wexler in a slew of different ways.
1: No, but I am not.
0: You are kind enough to join me until the end of the A-Team portion of the show today, which means we give way to the Astros On Deck show at 4:30. They are starting a 4-game set in the Motor City tonight. Gentlemen, start your engines as the Astros will look to win a 5th consecutive series tonight.
1: That'd be beautiful. 4-gamer. I mean, I guess the split would be the favorite, but winning another series. They've won 6 of their last 8 now. They've won 3 rubber games in a row, by the way.
0: That's
1: Mr. Clanton.
0: That's impressive with 2 of those coming on the road, I believe.
1: I think so, yeah.
0: This all started way back in Kansas City.
1: Yeah.
0: And then 2 home series in a row, and then they go north of the border and take care of business after dropping the opener, I might add. So that obviously creates the rubber match situation. But I think it's harder just as a team to kind of, you could come back and split the first 2 games, but then to really, and especially the way they did it yesterday, just nothing about that was uniform or 2026 Astros like in any way. Mike Burrows was starting.
1: Yes.
0: Mike Burrows gave up a home run in the first inning. Mike Burrows has not been good this year, and all of a sudden, he had 6 innings of work. He only gives up 1 other hit, and only walked 1 guy. I thought that was key for him as well. Something we didn't mention in that first hour.
1: Hey, and only the 1 home run. We mentioned that it's been 19 that he's given up all year. And we're into June 25th, and he's been getting a lot of work, and he was shelved a little bit with the bullpen appearance as well. Last year, Hunter Brown, all year, 18 home runs for the entire season,
0: right,
1: where he finished second or third in the Cy Young.
0: By the way, Hunter Brown was the worst pitcher in this series.
1: That makes you encouraged.
0: Yes.
1: Because it feels like every time it's a start for somebody, it's like, well, this is a big start. This is a big start for Hunter Brown or Mike Burrows. This is a big start for Tatsuya Imai. I could say it today. It's a big start for Tatsuya Imai.
0: It is. He's the latest guy.
1: It's a big start for Kai Wei-Tung. It's a big start for whoever.
0: Eric Geddy's going to be that guy because he's taken on the chin since the calendar flipped.
1: He was due for some regression. He wasn't going to have a 1.5 ERA all season long.
0: AL pitcher of the month.
1: Yes.
0: And now it's June. And it's been bad.
1: Yeah.
0: Not like just mediocre. It's been bad.
1: He can turn it around. The stuff is still good. I love the attitude. I love the head that he has on his shoulders.
0: And the flowing locks.
1: If he can just continue to miss, the flowing locks are wonderful. And the key for him, I don't think he issued a lot of walks in that start. I think it was the long ball. He had a 3-run homer he gave up, mm-hmm, something like that. So I'm still bullish on Spencer Arrigetti.
0: It's a great term. And I feel like we should be bullish on the Astros. If for no other reason than their division sucks.
1: It's bad.
0: It's so bad. The A's have lost 4 straight. The Mariners have never impressed me. And by the way, here I am. That's me.
1: Get it. Get it. Go ahead. Were you hating on Seattle or something?
0: Harder.
1: Don't hurt yourself.
0: It's
1: you're always throw your shoulder out, patting yourself on the back.
0: I called this Cal Raleigh is a fraud.
1: Okay.
0: He's a fraud.
1: Well, he's not going to hit 60 home runs every year, and he got hurt, too. He got hurt against the Astros earlier in the year.
0: Yeah, but he was sucking before he got hurt.
1: Was it an oblique?
0: Sure.
1: I can't recall. Everybody's got an oblique injury. It's like the injury de jure.
0: We're all day-to-day.
1: In baseball. Yeah, I am day-to-day, for sure.
0: What's hurting on you right now?
1: Let's see. Oblique, yep, a little bit. Left hamstring, right ankle.
0: Could send you to QC Kinetics.
1: Right ankle's been bad. I had a bad basketball, at least a grade 2 ankle. I don't know. Maybe it's grade 3 because it's been hurting me for like 10 years.
0: All right,
1: it basically retired me from pickup ball.
0: I know some people.
1: Okay, good.
0: I'm going to get you fixed right up.
1: All right, I need a bionic ankle. It'd be great.
0: I got you.
1: It hurts when I go up in the plane. The pressure
0: the plane?
1: Drops. Yeah, pressure drops.
0: Does it like start to tweak when it's about to rain?
1: It starts filling
0: How
1: up.
0: How old are you?
1: It feels like it's filling up like a balloon with fluid. It doesn't feel great. I'm 41.
0: Wow, you're 41 going on 80 is what it sounds like.
1: Yeah, well, yeah. And I would also like you to get off my lawn.
0: Okay. Anything else?
1: No, I'm good right now. I'm
0: trying to think of other...
1: I remember when a gallon of gas cost 40 cents.
0: When you pull out of the driveway every morning...
1: Yes.
0: First, do you not look at all? And second,
1: Do
0: you leave your turn signal on the entire drive?
1: See, this is the thing, though. I think I don't, but I was thinking about this recently.
0: About that?
1: If you think you never leave your signal on, I mean... Maybe you do it and you don't even know.
0: Well, newer cars will tell you
1: they
0: it's
1: will.
0: Still on.
1: Yes,
0: but
1: that's true.
0: Very new.
1: Yes.
0: Like last 5 mm-hmm. to 10 years, depending right. on the model.
1: I'm still driving my 72 Nova. So
0: good for since you. I'm old. Good for you. It's not.
1: It's not good for the environment.
0: I would have,
1: but it's good for me.
0: Well, I would have. I would have had you pegged as a Buick guy.
1: It's leaded gas.
0: Leaded.
1: Yeah, I'm in my Oldsmobile 88. It's nice.
0: Leaded gas, leaded paint. What else is leaded?
1: Yeah, the good old days.
0: In your life.
1: And we ate some leaded paint.
0: It was the summer.
1: It tastes different now.
0: We ate paint chips all June. It was a great summer. Yeah.
1: We drank out of the water hose and we liked it.
0: Listen, the water hose water was underrated. I don't care what anybody says.
1: Mm-hmm. I'm
0: all
1: with
0: the,
1: you.
0: All the things a growing boy would need.
1: It was ice cold and refreshing.
0: By the way, since we're on the subject, and we do this when we co-host together, what happened to the good old days where you, and I realize screen time is the biggest culprit, mm-hmm. when you just went out, now, and also bad people, there's that,
1: uh-huh.
0: where you just went out when the sun came up or whenever, and you didn't come home until that thing went down and the streetlights were on.
1: It was screen time. It was implied. You didn't say, hey, guys, I'll meet you all at, like, after school, and let's play baseball or basketball or whatever you're playing. You would just go out there. And
0: yeah.
1: Whoever's out there that day, that's
0: Sandlot
1: who you played
0: style.
1: With. Yeah. We're going to play baseball. Somebody brings a football, you're playing football that day.
0: Right.
1: And it's usually, like, the same 7-8 kids. Some go in, some go out. You all meet up after school, and you play whatever game you're going to play that day. Baseball, football, whatever.
0: And there was no not
1: yeah.
0: playing it, because you got called names, as you
1: yeah.
0: should.
1: Sure, you get some rusty nails in your elbow and you're playing two-hand touch or whatever. It happens.
0: And you know what? We also need to bring back bullying while we're at it.
1: I'm well,
0: just kidding.
1: To an extent. Just kidding.
0: I mean, you know.
1: Some people need to be kept in line.
0: Yeah. Yeah. Not bullied necessarily, but
1: yeah,
0: you know.
1: Yeah. There's hierarchies in
0: place.
1: There's hierarchies in life.
0: There is. There are, I should say. All right. So we'll see if the Astros can. Tatsuya Imai is a perfect example of what you're talking about, though. Mm-hmm. A guy who is the starter of tonight's game. But you don't know what you're going to, you never know what you're going to get. And mm-hmm. He's definitely been the box of chocolates that are the Astros rotation. Even Hunter Brown is not without blemish in that regard. I'm not saying you don't know what you're going to get with him, because most of the time you do. But I did not have it on my bingo card that he would only last three innings his last outing.
1: Yeah, 85 pitches, three innings. That's, as our friend Josh Jordan was saying yesterday, a lot of times guys come back, first start, they're pretty good, but then it's about the recovery, and then that's where things can kind of maybe get a little bit wonky. Still think he's going to be fine. He'll be able to round things into form. He's still the Astros ace, and they're going to need him to be. But that's also something to me, Hunter Brown, as great as he has been, if there's one kind of little thing or fault we can point to, he hasn't been like a 7-8 inning, hyper efficient, get deep into games kind of guy.
0: Eater.
1: Right. He's been more of like, six innings and one run ball, but he's run up the pitch count and we got to pull him. He hasn't been what Fromber was, what Justin Verlander was, the guys that you've had here. And of course, those guys are fewer and further in between in baseball in general these days. But if you had like one thing you could point at and say, hey, Hunter Brown can improve here, it would be being more efficient and then thus being able to go deeper into games.
0: Yeah. Hunter Brown, by the way, Hunter Brown, I believe, let me make sure, hang on, I'm looking this up on the fly. I know this is great radio, but I have to do this to make sure. Yeah, he'll pitch the finale on Sunday. I knew he was going to pitch
1: scheduled,
0: during the
1: yeah,
0: series.
1: They might throw Javier, so I think it's a little bit up in the air. I think ESPN has him scheduled, but a lot of times ESPN's off because, yeah, Javier could be coming back.
2: Saturday, possibly. He'd be on 5 days rest on Saturday,
1: yeah.
2: But then what do they do with Tung?
1: Yeah, I think Tung might be headed back to the bullpen. It's my guess.
0: That's probably for the best.
1: He's been pretty good, yeah.
0: Well, he would be going against Fromber if he did stay in the rotation on Saturday.
1: Yeah.
0: But I think you're right. I think Hunter Brown, the reason I bring that up, have you ever seen Hunter Brown not pitch his backside off against Detroit?
1: Seems like he's always great there.
0: We have probably pulled against them.
1: Yeah.
0: He just loves pitching against. I think that's
1: a number we could bring up.
0: I think they might have had one game against them where it didn't go so hot. But for the most part, I feel like every time he's played or pitched against Detroit.
1: Let me fill my Wex role and look that up for you.
0: Oh, thank you. The Wexler research team, even when he's on vacation, they're working feverishly behind the scenes. So, yeah, we'll get that. We'll get a look-see at that. But, yeah,
1: yes,
0: I am. I'm bullish on him starting against the Tigers.
1: Oh, I see. I'm bullish on Tatsuya Imai.
0: You're rubbing
1: as well.
0: Off on me, Ross.
1: Hey, well, I thank you for letting me rub off on you.
0: You're welcome. Anytime. So, yeah, you've got that series, and then they will come back for quite a bit. Well, actually, no. I take that back. Just six games. But this is, when we were looking at this schedule leading into the All-Star break, this is the time with the exception, obviously, of Tampa Bay, which they may not be as hot as they were, but they're still, if you want to call it upper echelon AL, it's been them and the Yankees most of the year.
1: All right, I got 6 starts, 7 games total against Tigers in career for Hunter Brown.
0: What's his ERA?
1: 3-0 with a 2.29 ERA.
0: Well, you're dead on whatever day he pitches, Detroit. Hope you enjoyed that
1: pretty
0: loss.
1: Darn good.
0: Plus, again, I don't know this. I don't know how fast you could. Let's see how well the Villarreal research team can do this. I would venture to guess that whenever Hunter Brown has a outing, which is rare, he comes back and absolutely shoves, as some of the kids used to say a couple of years ago. I don't know if that's still a thing.
1: I never liked the
0: I hated it. But
1: shove what?
0: Right.
1: By the way, in Comerica, he is 2-0 with a 2.05 ERA.
0: So I would expect him to say like 0.98 ERA.
1: Even better in Comerica.
0: I expected prime Astros Randy Johnson in Comerica.
1: He had a ERA. It was like under 2 for sure.
0: By the way, I know this is going to be a huge surprise to you. Really have a lot of unlikable, punchable faces in that Tigers lineup.
1: Really? You're not a big fan of Spencer Torkelson?
0: No, I don't like that name.
1: Okay.
0: Keep going.
1: I think it's a great name.
0: Do you?
1: How about a Kevin McGonigal?
0: Not
1: Torkelson's,
0: a fan.
1: McGonigal's. Yeah, they got some good names.
0: Keep going.
1: Over there.
0: Keep going.
1: Riley Green?
0: Riley Green's the biggest one.
1: Oh, my God.
0: He probably needs to be stopped.
1: Well, stopped at what?
0: Life.
1: At the border?
0: Yes.
1: Okay.
3: We're going to deport him.
0: I don't know what he did to Riley Green.
3: Riley Green.
0: He always hits a long ball. He hits a tater against the Astros. I don't like that. Orange team bad. All right. We'll leave it at that. We'll come back. What are you doing, Rockets? What are you doing, Rafael Stone? Or more importantly, maybe, what are you not doing? And we'll have some audio from the aforementioned Zach Lowe on that very situation when we return here on a Thursday edition of the program.
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11: There is now a 45 North Freeway inbound accident at Cross Timbers with a couple of left lanes blocked, and that stop and go back from Little York. East Beltway northbound at the toll bridge, stalled out 18-wheeler in that left lane. That stop and go from 225. I'm Katie London in the 24-hour Traffic Center.
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0: It's the A-Team. 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SCHN, if you're nasty. Over on the TV side, simulcast continuing all 1 hour of it today. That's what happens when the Astros and Tigers are going to get together for the first of four straight in the Motor City. By the way, did you or did you not, speaking of Detroit, this is going to be a classic Adam Clanton moment.
1: Oh, okay. I can't wait now. Now I'm really excited.
0: Did you or did you not enjoy the original RoboCop film? Set in Detroit, but
1: I did.
0: Here in Texas.
1: However, I will say I watched it as a child.
0: Yeah, we all did when we weren't supposed to.
1: We weren't supposed to be watching any of that. But I watched it as a child. I can't recall really much of it as an adult. I would like to watch it again. You know what? Let me put it on my list.
0: Last time you watched it?
1: God, probably 25.
0: When you were a child?
1: 25 years ago.
0: You didn't repeat watch RoboCop?
1: No. No, you've seen RoboCop more than every... Don't even give me that face palm. Just because you've seen RoboCop more than everyone on the planet doesn't mean I have to see RoboCop, okay?
0: But did you watch
1: it? I love... Yeah.
0: Did you really watch it?
1: I don't think I was... No, I don't think I was getting all the nuance, the cinematic nuance from RoboCop when I was 8.
3: Dead or alive, you are coming with me.
1: Okay. Thank you.
0: You only saw it the one time?
1: I know, I saw it a bunch of times when I was a kid.
0: You should love it. It's a total social commentary how horrible America is.
1: Yeah, well, it could be better. Could be worse.
0: It's could the be greatest country in the world.
1: Could be better, could be worse.
0: But indisputable.
1: Is it indisputable?
0: Absolutely.
1: I don't know. Norway seems pretty nice.
0: Well, I don't see people trying to just haul their entire families into Norway.
1: I'm trying to haul my family into Norway.
0: Really?
1: Yeah.
0: They won't take it. That's just because you like the Norwegian female soccer fans.
1: That's not untrue, but it's also not true.
0: Good defense. All right. I say that because there is actually a statue now in Detroit.
1: There's a RoboCop statue?
0: It was like
1: really?
0: Long. Yeah, they were trying to erect this thing for a long, long time, and it finally came to pass. That's the only reason I would ever go to Detroit on purpose, is to take a picture in front of it. But Good on the Astros for doing what they're doing, and hopefully the winning ways continue in the Motor City tonight. In the meantime, it's the offseason is not over. It's far from over, as a matter of fact. But I'll tell you what. If the Rockets, and specifically Rafael Stone, are going into 2026-27 by just hoping that a healthy Fred VanVleet and a healthy Steven Adams is going to be enough to do what exactly? I don't like that at all.
1: Well, here's the thing. No matter what, so you want them to make a Jaylen Brown trade, I imagine, right?
0: Not necessarily, but that is the name that right now is out there. There's going to be a name sooner. Trust me on this. This is my Nostradamus.
1: Oh, here we go.
0: What would you call Nostra Clanton?
1: Sure, why not? Why don't you just Nostradamus?
0: I'm going to say, I'll even put a date on it. I'll give you a range. Late December, right around the holidays.
1: Okay.
0: Or maybe the new year. Early days of 2027. Anthony Edwards is going to look around and say, this sucks. Get me out of here.
1: Okay.
0: And that is when I hope that what Zach Lowe is about to tell us really, truly both does come to pass and did come to pass, if that makes sense, which is to say the Rockets are not kicking the tires necessarily on really trying to pry Jaylen Brown out of Boston. Because if you're asking me which one of those two I would rather have on the Rockets for the foreseeable future and the long-term future, is definitely Anthony Edwards.
1: Well, let's start with the Jaylen Brown deal and where Brad Stevens feels like the quality of he is. Because the reports were the first offer from Brad Stevens to the Milwaukee Bucks was Giannis and Jaylen Brown one for one.
0: Swap.
1: The Rockets do not have a player the quality of Giannis Antetokounmpo.
0: By the way, that would have been a really stupid trade for the Celtics. Jaylen Brown's like what, 27?
1: He's 29, and I believe not, Giannis is 31.
0: And something also, like he's in dog years with his injuries, especially the one.
1: You're talking about Giannis.
0: Yeah.
1: Oh, maybe
0: he's way older.
1: I guess you could argue also that he's fresher. I don't know. Whichever way
0: Jaylen
1: you want
0: Brown
1: to put it.
0: Is for sure.
1: Yeah. Oh, well, that Giannis is, he's played fewer games. He's got less mile in the tread. I don't know.
0: Yeah, but the reason he has less, you know, miles this year is because he was out with
1: right.
0: the lower
1: he's
0: leg.
1: He's had injury issues. He's played like 55 to 60
0: Call
1: games like
0: crazy,
1: the last several years.
0: Big men and lower leg injuries. I'm just not a fan of.
1: Also, he's got a very lengthy wingspan as well. So you're going to be more prone to injury if you are somebody who is like that. Absolutely.
0: Yeah, it's going
1: to
0: happen in San Antonio soon, with that. I promise.
1: So Jaylen Brown, in Brad Stevens' mind, is worth a Giannis Antetokounmpo. What do the Rockets have to put together that will match that type of level? You're going to start with Alperen Şengün.
0: It's going to start with that.
1: They're going to ask for Amen Thompson. They're going to ask for him.
0: Yeah, and Rafael then Rafael Stone's going to invent cuss words.
1: Well, then I think that's where we are. That's why they're like, hey.
0: Jabari's going in the deal.
1: Jabari,
0: he just is.
1: Yeah, okay. What kind of worth does Jabari have? Let's start with Alperen Şengün. Alperen Şengün, who in the last two playoffs got shut down by an aged Draymond Green and DeAndre Ayton, who are not.
0: Draymond has never been lower.
1: Is one of the all-time great defenders, but Alperen Şengün was getting bullied by Draymond.
0: Yeah.
1: And then now I understand he's 23 years old, but DeAndre Ayton's decent enough that when he's engaged, a decent enough defensive center, but he's not some prime Alonzo Mourning. He's not some lockdown guy either.
0: You know what the problem with DeAndre Ayton is? He was the number one pick in the draft, therefore the standard that you hold a guy like that to is just unfair relative. That's not his fault that they took him number one.
1: Yeah.
0: And then he was DeAndre Ayton. You know what I mean?
1: He's still a pretty good player, and he has some value. Yeah.
0: You take him on the Rockets.
1: But these are the guys who are shutting down Alperen Şengün. He's a career 45% playoff shooter. So, yes, against the Jazz and against guys who do have length, like a Rudy Gobert, like a Wembanyama, who have length but that he can push around, he can score on those guys. But when it comes to bulkier centers, he runs into issues, and he's just not a good defender.
0: Right.
1: So we love Alperen Şengün here in Houston, but does the rest of the league love Alperen Şengün as much as we do? I don't think so.
0: If this were a year ago, yes. Like, I think if the Rockets had tried to move Alperen Şengün for XYZ superstar, you would have been able to, at least they wouldn't have hung up on you. Or I'm not saying the Celtics are going to hang up on the Rockets, but if the Celtics have determined that they can't continue with Jaylen Brown in their locker room for whatever reason, whether it's getting along with Jason Tatum or not getting along with Jason Tatum, or he's just said too many things on social or whatever the reason. I don't know. Make it up. Then, they're not going to hang up on the Rockets now, but Jaylen Brown was being talked about for Giannis.
1: He finished sixth in the MVP.
0: By the way,
1: he was talked about as an MVP favorite like all year long.
0: Yeah, complete aside, it is so funny to me that Giannis has now gone to basically the same situation that he was in Milwaukee. They're not going to win anything in Miami.
1: I don't think so, but maybe they can.
0: Pat Riley has done some great things, but let's face it, as an executive, his number one coup was LeBron and Chris Bosh decided to come play for him. That's not a talented GM move.
1: Was he the coach when they won in 06 and with Shaq and Wade?
0: I don't know.
1: Was he an executive at that point?
0: I think
1: he was the coach.
0: Yeah, because Spoelstra didn't get his first title until the Big Three got there.
1: Yeah.
0: But Spoelstra was on his staff, I believe.
1: Mm-hmm.
0: And Spoelstra, by the way, is a good coach.
1: Tyler Hero's been a good find. I mean, some other guys they've had have been decent.
0: But he's not Jerry West.
1: They signed Jimmy Butler. They made it to the finals with him. I think Pat Riley's been pretty good. I'm with you. I think it gets a little overplayed.
0: Correct.
1: How good he is.
0: He's a good executive, but he's not a Jerry West in his prime.
1: Yeah, but onto the Rockets, what you were talking about, hope. Like, if you trade Jaylen Brown and it costs you Jabari Smith Jr. and Alperen Şengün, and probably Amin is going to be untouchable, and a bunch of future picks, you're still hoping then, too. You're hoping you're as good as the Spurs or the Thunder.
0: But a Jaylen Brown...
1: You're hoping you're as good as the Lakers, who are running it back.
0: But a Jaylen Brown, Kevin Durant at 38, by the way, Fred VanVleet, Amin Thompson core is probably still better than what you sent out. Provided you get some sort of... You got to fix your center situation then.
1: I don't think Brad Stevens is interested in that package anyways. You'd have to sign and trade Tari Eason. I mean, it's Tari Eason, Jabari, and Alperen Şengün. I mean, that's...
0: That's a lot of your core. But your core got you 52
1: wins.
0: That's
1: like
0: I'm
1: trying to trade you a rookie Ken Griffey for a bunch of Shane Reynolds. But it's like, it's decent. Maybe it adds up in aggregate to you, but I don't think so to the Boston Celtics.
0: Well, good news if you feel that way, because real quickly here, it doesn't look like the Rockets are interested, especially according to what Zach Lowe had to say about Jaylen Brown.
18: Houston just keeps surprising me that they don't come up in any of this talk.
19: Oh, that's a good one.
18: I frankly have not heard that they're super into Jaylen Brown. That could change, but that's what I've heard for now.
0: He's just not that into you, Jaylen.
1: And I think it's probably because they said, hey, we'll send us Amin Thompson. And then Rafael Stone said, see you later. And he hung up the phone. So either way, even if you get Jaylen Brown, you're hoping. So you're also hoping that Alperen can get better, Amin can get better, Jabari can get better, and Reed Shepard can get better. You're hoping no matter what. You're hoping for injuries from other guys, quite frankly.
0: That's true. I'm hoping that they don't do this, and then I'm hoping that they throw everything but the kitchen sink at trying to get Anthony Edwards when he inevitably asks for a trade out of the frozen tundra that is Minneapolis.
20: What a horrible city they are, Minneapolis.
1: Seems lovely.
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0: I'll tell you what's not horrible. 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
25: The News Radio 740 forecast, sunny this afternoon with a high of 93, cloudy and warm tonight with a low of 79.
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0: is Ross Villarreal, is that even if you're like, you're not exactly a huge fan of how the Rockets are approaching this offseason, which again, I know we don't know until we know, but it really is how you have to kind of look at things. Like, they very well may be saying, Fred VanVleet healthy, Steven Adams healthy, re-sign Tari Eason, extend Amen Thompson, maybe not to a max deal. I hope it's not a max deal.
1: It probably will be.
0: How can you give a guy that can't shoot a max deal?
2: I don't know. It's the NBA. How does Trae Young making max? How is Austin Reeves making max? He doesn't play any defense. It's just how it goes. I'm not saying it's right.
0: Austin Reeves didn't get a max, though, did he?
2: Close, right? 4 years, 185?
0: His deal is probably what...

0: acknowledge the Fred VanVleet and Steven Adams injuries were huge as part of their identity and who and what they want to be.
1: It's true.
0: In terms of offensive rebounding team. And what did they need? They needed a floor general. They needed a little bit more three-point shooting. They needed a point guard. We complained about the turnovers. We complained about the clunky offense, how it looked
1: what
0: disjointed.
1: Offense?
0: Exactly. How disjointed it looked, and it was they couldn't get out of double teams. If you had Fred VanVleet on the floor, it completely changes the complexion. And of course, it's not like he's Steve Nash reincarnated or anything like that, but Fred VanVleet, for what he is, was a perfect fit. The pieces fit together so much better with Fred VanVleet on the floor.
1: And that also means less time for Amen masquerading as a fake point guard, I think. Like, I don't like Amen Thompson doing the point guard things, ever.
0: I
1: think it takes away from
0: his... They just completely sag off of him, and that's what they were doing. You put a five on him, and you sag off. I mean, that's something that got unlocked.
1: And I think it takes away from his defensive effectiveness.
0: It takes away from... Oh, you're talking about, like, him sapping energy on the offensive side? Yeah, stuff like that. Absolutely.
1: I know people look at it like, oh, he's just bringing the ball to the floor. Well, when you're not doing that at all...
0: I think one thing that we forget as fans, and that's all of us, is also the mental exhaustion that can come from being a point guard and being having to try to figure those things out and having guys, and you get it, guys are hitting you on screen rolls, physical and mental as well, mm-hmm. to where you're trying to figure out, you're trying to get into sets, you're trying to see what should I do, and oh, you did the wrong thing this last trip, you got to reset mentally and do the right thing the next trip. Like, and yeah, that absolutely can wear on
1: because
0: you.
1: He's a man. He's not going to take any time off. He's going to play.
0: He is like an energy bunny.
1: 53 minutes every game.
0: He's basically the Energizer bunny.
1: He's ridiculous.
0: But what he does offensively and defensively, he covers basically, you know, you call like a sideline to sideline linebacker in mm-hmm. football. That's basically what he is on in basketball. He's like covering 3-point line to 3-point line. It's insane what he does.
1: I know there's all this, footage, B-roll, whatever you want to call it, of Alperen Şengün working on his shot overseas and this
0: that's good.
1: Coaching staff being okay. there. That's fine. If Amen Thompson even got some semblance of a jump shot outside of the 10 to 12 foot range, I mean, you're talking about having zero problems giving him a max deal.
0: But
1: he's got nothing.
0: As the years have gone on, you've become less and less optimistic about it, right? The first, when he was first drafted, if he could only get a jump shot after the rookie year. Oh, if he could only add a jump shot. Now he's got 4 years under his belt.
1: The crazy part about
0: him. Oh, if he could only add a jump shot. And he's got a work ethic. He tries. He's out there before games.
1: Well, 10 to 12 feet in, he is automatic. Mm-hmm. He hit a game winner against the Celtics from there. But that's not the only time he's hit that shot consistently. That's where his spot is. You just wish his spot or spots were further out.
0: It's to the point where if he did, this was coming into his fourth year. But it's to the point where if he did add a good 3-point shot, he would be the exception rather than the rule. The rule is 3 years, he's getting worse.
1: Mm-hmm. He's regressing.
0: 13% his first year. God.
1: He's regressing from bad to worse.
0: Up to 27%. And that's where we're like, maybe we can get up to 35. Let's go. But now I'm back to 21%. And that's what most of his look coming from the corner.
1: That's like having a little bit of a faint pulse, and now he's back to just almost dead.
0: Yeah.
1: I'm going to resuscitate his jump shot.
0: Try to look up his shot chart and see where he even was from the corner. But he wasn't even good from the corners last year, I believe.
1: But hey, even if you hate that, talking about the Astros or the Rockets. Why do I keep saying Astros?
0: I don't know.
1: It's a space thing. Maybe if you that hate time. That and then you're basically, down on the whole offseason, no matter what they do, it's still not the Timberwolves offseason.
0: Yeah, that's true. I know fans aren't going to be happy with running back because fans always want trades. They want they want change. They want names. They're pounding the table. Rafael Stone, get off your hands. Move, moves, moves, moves, moves, moves, moves.
1: It takes two.
0: Sometimes then what happens? They make all the moves and you're like, you know what? Maybe what happened to running back? What happened to letting a team grow? What happened to letting a team breathe? You got 0 years with Kevin Durant on Fred VanVleet. There are teams that take even the we were bringing up the Heatles. They didn't win it all in their first year. It can take teams years to gel and figure each other out, and you've got 0 years under your belt with this Rockets team the way that Rafael Stone envisioned. By the way, Amen Thompson from the right corner, 33%. League average is 38.5, and from the left corner, 24%. So even from the corners, he's not knocking anything
1: down. Which was his not go-to, but that was where you

0: wanted him to be shooting it from, if he was.
1: If anywhere, yeah.
0: Yikes. Just put the ball down, take it down the baseline, and dunk on a guy. I like the chances of that shot going
1: easier
0: in.
1: Easier said than done, of course.
0: Right, right.
1: If it were that easy, he would just score 50 a game.
0: But
1: it'd be cool.
0: This Hornets deal, I should say this Timberwolves deal.
1: I just don't get it.
0: They took themselves out of... That's one less team the Rockets have to worry about now, in my opinion.
1: He's LaMelo Ball just has Chucker on a bad team that won't translate to a good team. And even though they were like 5-6 games above 500 in the East, but that's still not they're not a good team. They were not a contender.
0: It's
1: Hornets.
0: Not even about necessarily him so much as it, like, Naz Reid. I think the Timberwolves are underestimating what a big loss that's going to be for their team specifically. What they like to do, what kind of attitude they like to play with, identity as a team. Like, Chris Finch is like, what are you doing to me right now? I have to work magic now. Like, if you like, I saw somebody write this today. Well, the Lakers' backcourt, they're going to score a lot of points, but man, you're going to have to put something really careful around them defensively to offset what they don't do. Well, you're going to have to do... Not similar with the Timberwolves, but, like, there are some serious deficiencies in that backcourt now. I mean, Anthony Edwards is only one man. He can do a lot.
1: It's got personality clash written all over it, too.
0: I'm telling you, he is going to want out of there so fast.
1: I think you're going to be right.
0: And then Jaylen Brown didn't happen, and the Rockets are going to swoop in and just make my life. It's going to be awesome.
1: Good.
0: Can you see Anthony Edwards in ketchup and mustard? Because I can.
1: Sounds great.
0: I'm putting it out in the universe.
1: I see it. Good, good. Manifest.
0: All right. Manifest that, Rafael Stone. Make it happen. All right. We'll continue here. Winding down the 3 o'clock hour coming up next. Hey, how about this? Let's take a moment or three to make fun of the Mets season with some fun with real audio. That's next.
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6: We've got a Pasadena slowdown, 225 westbound approaching Red Bluff. Got an accident reported. It's stop and go slightly beyond Preston. 45 North Freeway just cleared the inbound accident at Cross Timbers. The backup, though, still stretching from Little York. About a 15 to 20 minute delay as that starts to unwind. I'm Katie London in the 24-hour traffic center.
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0: this is Ross just going through all the Trump sound files and firing them all off, especially the Chinese checkers child one.
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0: Is that the one about the rooster?
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0: It's so good.
1: The guy acting like it's the funniest joke he'd ever heard. 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
0: It might have been for him.
1: Yeah.
0: All right, A-Team continuing here on Sports Talk 790.
1: Checkers, child.
0: And SCHN. They love me over at Space City.
1: That's great.
0: They really do. All right, the New York Mets are an unmitigated disaster, yes?
1: Yes.
0: I mean, to have that kind of endless payroll.
1: Mm-hmm.
0: And to have nothing to show for it.
1: Don't you think that's like the Jim Crane? Look at this, guys. Look at you want Steve Cohen. You want him to spend and spend, spend, spend on everyone and give $750 million to Juan Soto. It doesn't guarantee you anything.
0: It is proof of his way of doing things, but his way of doing things also meant firing the architect of the greatest run in Astros history for no apparent reason other than, I need to be extra sure.
1: No apparent reason?
0: What did Jeff Luhnow do? He wasn't banging on a trash can.
1: Okay, he wasn't banging on a trash can. He probably knew about it, though. I mean, I know he has plausible deniability.
0: Hey, you know what? A bunch of other GMs knew their team were cheating, too. Who cares?
1: There was the Brandon Taubman thing as well, and there was just...
0: That's not Jeff Luhnow's fault other than hiring him.
1: We hired him and kept him around, and there also was a lot of stories around of how Jeff Luhnow was not good with people, how Jeff Luhnow didn't run the organization in a personable manner, and then this thing happened.
0: How was he not good with people? He wasn't nice enough to them?
1: Exactly. I don't know, however you want to call it. But
0: well, guess what? When you field a team and build a monster like the Astros, you can treat anybody like crap. And I don't even think he did.
1: I wouldn't have fired Jeff Luhnow. You're not arguing with me. You're asking me. You said for no reason, and that's just not accurate.
0: I happen to know the guy. He's a very nice guy.
1: See you well.
0: He's a great guy. One of the best guys, actually.
1: Well, if he was the best baseball mind ever and he wasn't radioactive, he probably would have been hired back by somebody at some point. So.
0: What if Major League Baseball was trying to blackball him actively?
1: Okay, well then that sounds like a conspiracy theory you're making up, so I don't know.
0: All of these conspiracy theories are coming true. It's funny how that works.
1: Well, you can say whatever you want. The fact is, nobody hired him. But anyways,
0: I'd hire him right now.
1: They're paying Lindor a bunch of money, Juan Soto a bunch of money. I'm just kind of looking at their payroll right now.
0: What? Let me ask you this.
1: Oh, $25 million for Sean Manaea.
0: It's bad. What if things were going really, really bad, like they did once upon a time here in Houston, and TK and Blummer just decided to start crapping on the team on the live broadcast? Could you imagine, like, Todd Callis saying something along the lines of, well, like, these guys have been terrible for a long time, Blummer, and now we're seeing what, like, whatever, like, fill in the blank. Pick something that happened during the 100 lost seasons, all of them. Because I don't think Todd was on the broadcast yet, but Blummer was on at least one of those
1: years. They're just bad relative to it. Massive payroll and expectations.
0: Yeah. Well, Keith Hernandez is not having any of it. Keith Hernandez, you remember the Mets traded Pete Crow Armstrong once upon a time?
1: Yes.
0: I think Keith Hernandez might still be bitter. And if you don't believe me, listen to this sound right here.
2: Oh, my goodness. Wow. Not only fast, but cuts the base perfectly. One of the worst trades in a long while by the Mets. Well, they got 6 good weeks out of Javi Baez, and whoopee. Now they've got to watch this guy be a star.
0: We actually got a whoopee in the middle of that. Did you hear that? Mm.
1: Yeah, not happy.
0: That's nothing compared to, who's the other guy, Cohen? Is it, what's his first name, Gary Cohen?
1: Tarek?
0: No, I'm talking about the Mets play-by-play guy. He is like going all in on, well, he's got a lot to say about the Mets. Josh, real quick, when Gary Cohen stops talking, you can cut off Keith because otherwise it just goes on way too far here. But listen to what Gary Cohen's saying. And this is in the middle of a game broadcast, okay? I just imagine Todd Callis doing this.
2: This is the kind of game that causes reevaluations.
3: Yeah.
2: You can profess all you want about being confident in the team you have, but this has been nothing short of ugly.
0: Could you imagine Todd Callis saying that?
1: Not really.
0: This has been absolutely ugly, Blummer. Like, you could never
1: look at it.
0: you're ugly. Like, it would just, it would never occur to them to say that on a live broadcast.
1: Well,
0: but
1: they've been a disaster.
0: Oh, you want more?
1: Yes.
0: Cohen, one more time, just goes in. We'll kind of play this one by ear. It's a little lengthy, but he just absolutely is dropping nukes on the organization.
2: I mean, what do you say at this point? I mean, this team is in the depths of despair. Can't get starting pitching to hold the other team at bay. Struggling with their offense. And now the defense falls apart. Six infield errors. Unprecedented.
1: Yeah, I guess if you had to watch six errors.
0: Six errors in a game. Like, that's not even real.
1: That's like
0: fake.
1: A little league. That's
0: yes.
1: Like you're watching a little league. That's six errors about right.
0: Little league, T-ball
1: per inning.
0: That.
1: Yeah, T-ball per six errors per
0: like,
1: inning.
0: Like the kid runs to third base instead of first.
1: Yeah, it happens.
0: Like
1: it's
0: learning
1: great.
0: The game type of.
1: This is known as the major leagues. We're a little bit further away from little league there.
0: What I'm trying to do, and again, this would be a little bit more effective if this were, say, like 3 weeks ago and the Astros were still going through it. They're playing a whole lot better now.
1: This is also their fifth loss in a row. They're calling their fifth loss in a row. Look at these finals. 15-3, 6-2, 9-6, 10-3, and 10-5 with six errors.
0: These are non-competitive outings.
1: Yeah, he'd be fed up, too.
0: These are, you're coming to the ballpark to gorge on overpriced concessions and talk to your buddies or have an outing with a group or bring your kids for the experience, but you're not. By the way, six errors on the infield only.
1: It's 44 runs in five games.
0: Is that bad?
1: It's not good. Like, it's not ideal.
0: Come on. I don't even blame them.
1: It could always be worse.
0: But Gary Cohen and Keith Hernandez are like legends. I never understood that either.
1: Like, I mean, if you've been with the team for a long time, Keith Hernandez is definitely a legend.
0: Yeah, then Keith Hernandez playing was the last time they really mattered.
1: Simeon's been a disaster.
0: That's awesome.
1: Soto's been good. Lindor's been hurt, and Soto's been really good. Lindor's been bad and hurt. Bo Bichette has not been good.
0: Well, that's why Toronto was like, bye. We're not giving you that money. You suck.
1: I think Bo Bichette's been a pretty good player, but I don't know. What's going on with him?
0: I've always thought he was overrated.
1: Yeah, I mean, I think he's been pretty good.
0: He's a decent player, but he's not worth, like, big money.
1: He's got a player option, $42
0: million. I'm guessing he's going to trigger that, yeah. Yeah, it's, I love that when, hey, look, the Astros may or may not have one of those guys going as their starting pitcher tonight.
1: Yeah, he's opting in.
0: I think he's opting in both years.
1: I think he's opting out. That means good things have been happening, so we'll see.
0: The Astros are hoping that he opts out, I think. Even if he starts playing.
1: Maybe he opts out, that means he's been very good. So we'll see.
0: Yeah.
1: It's a lot of uncertainty.
0: There you have
1: it
0: right
1: there. Season.
0: Speaking of uncertainty, would you like to talk about some CJ Stroud contract drama?
1: I have not heard of this, so I am up for it. Yes.
0: It's going to be fantastic.
1: Okay.
0: We'll do it next.
1: Does he do this every segment, Josh?
0: Every segment. We'll talk about CJ Stroud next segment.
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4: The News Radio 740 forecast, sunny this afternoon with a high of 93, cloudy and warm tonight with a low of 79.
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17: Adam Clanton and Adam Wexler are the A-Team.
0: And that's what I said to him, Ross. That's what I said.
1: So I says to Mabel.
0: So I says, you know what
1: so
0: I did?
1: So says to Mabel.
0: As we start the 4 o'clock hour and we are no longer on television
1: anymore.
0: Oh,
1: thank goodness. I stopped wetting my hair every break.
0: Oh, you were. Yeah, they hadn't powdered you in at least 3 seconds.
1: Exactly. Come on, man.
0: They're powdering his nose. See, I did it again.
1: I brought my gel. All right, that's, you know what? We have like a tip jar on the Matt Thomas Show with Ross.
0: What is it?
1: Every time Matt said, go away, cousin, discuss. Every time he does that. So we're going to have to start.
0: He does that on the air? I thought he just did that off the air.
1: No, he does it all the time. And Jonathan and I have started with a tip jar for him every time. And I have to put it in the jar every time I take a shot at Matt. So
0: in
1: jar,
0: his defense.
1: The jar is bowling
0: and there are few and far between. What did you say?
1: What did I say? Bowling
0: Excuse
1: over?
0: Excuse me? To go Matt Thomas on you.
1: Yeah.
0: In his defense, if people wouldn't say things like that, he wouldn't be able to do that.
1: Okay, well, I don't even know who says that. So I just do. To let you know. So
0: I do.
1: It's
0: I know who says it. All
1: Is
0: right,
1: that
0: so
1: Cal
0: anyways,
1: McNair?
0: No.
1: Oh.
0: That's not Cal McNair. You should know better than anyone.
1: I am excited for the new Grand Theft Auto.
0: You think he's gonna doubt he pre ordered it, didn't
1: oh,
0: he?
1: Oh, he's got that bad boy pre ordered. Come on, man.
0: And you didn't.
1: I'm going to put it on the stadium screen.
0: I get a
1: he's
0: text.
1: He's going to sit at the 50-yard line, but he's going to run it. He's going to run an extension cord, and he's going to plug in his PlayStation and put it on.
0: Do you know that Wex wants me to do that? So I took off the 19th.
1: Okay.
0: I took a vacation day.
1: November?
0: Uh-huh.
1: What if it gets pushed back?
0: It's not.
1: Okay.
0: The pre-order started today.
1: Okay.
0: You can't say it's coming out on the 19th, have pre-orders, and then, oh, just kidding. Okay. Barry did that for the May 26th launch that would have been.
1: Okay.
0: Could have already been playing this, but whatever. I took that day off, which is a Thursday.
1: Only one day. Well, I'm surprised you didn't take off the whole weekend.
0: That's the thing. The guy that normally sits in your chair.
1: Yes.
0: By the way, Ross is filling in for Adam Wexler.
1: Hi, I'm not Adam. I'm Ross.
0: In case you guys are listening and haven't figured it out.
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0: He sat there with a straight face in that chair that you're sitting in.
1: Okay.
0: And he said, why don't you just bring up your PS5 to the station, plug it in on one of these screens, and play on the air?
1: Yeah, why don't you do that?
0: And I said, if I do that, I'm not hosting that day.
1: Oh, okay. Well, yeah. We can count how many hookers you run over.
0: I mean, what's wrong with that? It's GTA. Okay. What are you supposed to do?
1: You got to get your money back somehow.
0: Pay them? Come on. Nobody's going to do that. How long?
1: What's wrong with you?
0: How long after you played that game until you found out that Lisa Ann was one of the voices of one of the hookers?
1: And then how surprised were you?
0: And by friend of the show, correct? I mean, I don't know. Surprise, I mean like 0%.
1: I didn't know that.
0: Hey, we're going to need you to just be yourself.
1: Couldn't they just lift the audio from, I don't know.
0: Well, maybe. Maybe they did. We don't know.
1: I'm not finishing my sentences that I just came up with. So
0: why not?
1: Because
0: you want to keep your job?
1: Sports Talk 790. I would like to.
0: So CJ Stroud.
1: Yes, thank you.
0: And the Texans, whew, as I go full wax and just veer us back onto the tracks.
1: Thank you.
0: So DJ Bieniemy wrote the following today. And he writes, dear Casey, CJ Stroud and the Texans aren't close to a deal as of late June. It's June 25th. That qualifies as late June. Houston and its quarterback are in a tricky spot because last season did not end either would have preferred.
1: That makes it not tricky for me.
0: Bingo. You would be on the Texans side of the ledger in this argument. Stroud threw 4 interceptions against the Patriots in the AFC divisional round. It's not good. A performance like that can cause hesitation.
1: What did he do for the game before that? He was like setting fumble records.
0: Hey, he recovered some of them.
1: Yeah, don't hand CJ Stroud your baby.
0: Them. A performance like that can cause hesitation when the extension for Stroud could be in the $55 to $60 million range per year. That's per year.
1: Annually.
0: Yeah. Don't tell me NBA players make too much money, which I know they do.
1: They do.
0: With how
1: the owners make too much money. Tillman's doing okay.
0: This, and again, all of this is actually really well known. It's not actually news because it's... Just read the tea leaves. It's not hard. This last sentence being in particular qualifying is that with how negotiations are currently going, it's gearing up to be a prove-it season for Stroud.
1: Yeah.
0: So, of course, I totally lied in the teas earlier. There's no drama here.
1: Oh, it seems like there's a little drama. I mean, he wants to get paid. I have a proposal for you. CJ Stroud, $45 million a year. Would you do that?
0: It's not about whether or not I would. It's about whether or not...
1: Would you do it?
0: It's whether or not about...
1: Making you Nick Caserio. We're slapping a sweater vest on you.
0: Well, I immediately just lost like 90% of my personality.
1: Yes.
0: And became a cyborg.
1: Right. Yes. You're a Caserio bot. $45 million a year. Would you do that?
0: I mean, lots of guys do lots of deals all the time. I'm gonna do Caserio speak now. It's so easy.
1: Hold on. Uh-huh.
0: I mean, lots of contracts are given out. Lots of contracts aren't given out every single year. And we know where we stand right now. And if you want to call it a prove-it year, that's fine. Some people can call it that. And some people, I mean, that's exactly how every single one of his pressers or media availability
1: goes. He loves prove-it deals. He's Mr. Prove-it deal. Put everybody in a prove-it deal.
0: Who's to argue with the results? Outside of CJ Stroud, he's given out a bunch of short-term deals.
1: Yeah.
0: And they've all... What's the last one that you were like, that was an awful deal?
1: I don't know, Todd Callis.
0: What? Did I say it like Todd?
1: It seems like a little bit.
0: Really? I didn't say it like this. When's the last time he gave out an... There's a bad deal.
1: Yeah, there you go.
0: That's Todd Callis.
1: That's pretty good.
0: There's a base hit.
1: Yeah. Everybody's on a prove-it deal. You got to prove it. You got to prove it. Let's all prove it.
0: No. You have to say it like him. I mean, we're all on a prove it deal day to day, if whatever you want to call it. I'm on a prove it deal. Cal's on a prove it deal.
1: We all got to prove it.
19: It's Jack NFL. Mason.
1: This is the national.
0: Jack Mason. You know what? Good.
1: This is the national
0: good
1: football
0: on Josh.
1: League.
0: He said Shaq Mason.
1: Sure, why not?
0: Well, that's the last deal he gave out where you're like, ugh, right?
1: I guess so.
0: Shaq Mason.
1: It was bad.
0: That's one for every, what, 5 to 7 he's given out that have been fantastic?
1: Yeah. So, let's go.
0: It's not just about the player.
1: Ed Ingram was on a prove it deal. That worked out.
0: Yeah, but it's not just about the player. It's his ability to give them shorter term. I'll tell you who would love him. Jim Crane. Jim Crane's like, oh, this is awesome.
1: Trent Brown was on a prove it deal. That worked out.
0: This guy's convincing really good players to sign here for decent money, but not for a long-term deal, instead of go elsewhere in a very violent sport where no tomorrow is guaranteed. I love this guy. That's Jim Crane.
1: Yeah.
0: Talking about the way Nick Caserio gives out contracts.
1: So that's the thing, though. You have to, if he does have some kind of renaissance season, then it is going to cost you $60 million a year.
0: But you know who will be happy to pay that? The Texans. Because that means, you said last segment, he was good.
1: That would mean he's good.
0: Like,
1: but then now you're paying a premium.
0: Well, that's the cost of business in the NFL at quarterback.
1: My gut feeling is what if he has like another season?
0: Like last year or the year before?
1: Last year, what was it, 19 touchdowns?
0: Last year was his worst year. His second year was his mid year.
1: He actually bounced back if you go by like interception percentage, touchdown percentage. But I think average attempt went up.
0: But he's been
1: chasing. The year before was worse.
0: He's been the law of diminishing returns ever since that rookie season.
1: But also he's had no run game, no offensive line, and a lack of weapons, not named Nico Collins, who was hurt in that last playoff.
0: Correct.
1: So
0: which is what drives me crazy about Nick Caserio.
1: An absolute horrible situation, and we can point to the guys, the Sam Darnolds of the world or whoever, the Baker Mayfields, who have been in bad situations and then thrived in better situations.
0: You ready for a hottie hot take?
1: First-year play caller, no offensive line, no run game, and Nico Collins hurt. And by the end of that game, Dalton Schultz hurt.
0: Yeah, you ready for the hot take, though?
1: Go ahead.
0: Baker Mayfield on this team would eat lunch, dinner, breakfast.
1: Oh, God, thank God. I thought that was going somewhere else.
0: You would.
1: Have him eating something else.
0: I don't want to talk about that.
1: Okay. That's another check mark. We're checking off every segment.
0: Clink.
1: Let's go.
0: It went in the tip jar again.
1: There we go. Back into the chip jar.
0: Seriously, though, if Baker Mayfield was on the Texans right now, they would be Super Bowl favorites.
1: Okay.
0: Wouldn't they?
1: I might buy that.
0: I mean, if everybody's
1: talking. Baker Mayfield did regress some last year.
0: You have a Super Bowl caliber defense. Nobody's disputing that. Now you've added Baker Mayfield to this offense. There's worse options out there.
1: I think CJ Stroud can be 85.
0: All right, I'll make it more volatile in here. You ready?
1: Yes.
0: Straight up, you can trade CJ Stroud for Baker Mayfield right now, and everything else stays the same. 90% of people in Houston would do that.
1: Baker Mayfield last
0: 95.
1: Year. I wouldn't do it. 26 touchdowns, 11 picks, 3,700 yards.
0: If the Texans had that last year.
1: CJ Stroud can do that.
0: But why didn't he? That's the question.
1: Well, because
0: Josh, why wouldn't you do that?
19: I mean, I don't think it's fair to say
1: they've had a better run game and better weapons in Tampa Bay.
19: Yeah, what Baker would do with this year's team, it's would Baker have done much better with what CJ had last year?
1: Right. So situation matters.
0: I do think Joe Mixon being out was a bigger
1: deal. Baker Mayfield was terrible in Cleveland. He was terrible in Carolina. He kind of pieced things back together in L.A.
0: Yeah, but everybody's terrible in Cleveland and Carolina.
19: But when Liam Cohen left, Baker took a step back, and Trevor Lawrence took a big step forward.
1: They've invested heavily in the offensive line. It seems to me they think that Jaden Higgins and or Tank Dell's going to come back and have a pulse. And Dalton Schultz is there, Nico Collins. So the weapons aren't immaculate right now. But David Montgomery and Woody
0: the vibes?
1: Marks. I don't know. The vibes are not immaculate either.
0: Okay.
1: Offensively. Because it's not like they're not at an impasse, like you said.
0: Do you think about everybody, defense and offense, going out of their way to say CJ is going to shut a lot of people up this year? Like, I'm talking about guys on the Texans who have, like, made it a point to say that in their media.
1: I would love to shut up.
0: I would, too.
1: I would love to shut up about CJ.
0: Shut up so bad.
1: Because CJ Stroud is the reason I became Battle Red Ross.
0: Is he?
1: Yes. Because I believed in him.
0: I thought for sure it
1: was
0: Hannah.
1: His rookie season. I mean,
19: he out-dueled Baker Mayfield in that
1: exactly.
19: rookie season.
1: He and then looked Baker like Mayfield the absolute no doubt about it real deal.
0: On Monday night.
19: True dat.
0: Double true.
1: CJ, please, we need you.
0: You just had to stop him on 4th and 10. That's all.
1: Just too hard. He's too squirrely.
0: Maybe you're playing that game in Houston instead of Foxborough if you win that game, right? Actually, I don't remember the records. Maybe they needed 2 more wins.
1: I don't know.
0: But stupid. I'll tell you who's overrated, Drake May.
1: I'm buying low on CJ.
0: Okay. Patriots going to have an awful season this year.
1: Why?
0: I'll tell you.
19: They don't have the Diana Rossini mole anymore.
0: I'll tell you when we come back.
19: The mole's out.
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22: There is a West Park Tollway outbound slowdown approaching the Beltway. We've got a stall that's in the center lanes. That's going to be stop and go back toward Fondren. Cleared in I-10, Katy Freeway westbound accident at Bunker Hill. So that's been unwinding. I'm Katie London in the 24-hour traffic center.
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0: You're asking me, Ross, last segment.
7: Yes.
0: About how the Patriots season could go into the toilet.
7: Yes.
0: It's not really a reason for that, but it is related to it. How often did you and Matt Thomas, when the story broke, talk about the Dirty Diana situation?
7: That's pretty good. We talked about it fairly often. I think it was a pretty big national sensation.
0: Did you happen to peruse the New York Times article?
7: I saw aggregations of it. She was making $800K.
0: Well, I'm not going to pay for it. I'm with you. Like, yeah. I'm not paying for that.
7: Oh, okay.
0: I'll never pay the fake New York Times. Right, that's another dime check of my mark. Money.
7: That's every single segment I think today. That's pretty good. It's gonna be there. Some kind of record.
0: But my favorite part of all is this right here.
7: Go ahead.
0: This is, again, another aggregator, so I'll just read. This is John Frischella. I'm not sure.
7: Now, is that Fran's cousin?
0: This has 3.7 million views, so I guess he's got a pretty decent following. According to today's scathing and explosive article, and that is from the New York Times, Diana Russini, when getting pulled over for a ticket, would FaceTime NFL head coaches to get out of the tickets. In one example, she asked the cop's favorite team, then FaceTimed the team's head coach. He picked up, and Russini got out of the ticket.
7: Did his favorite team happen to be in New England?
0: I mean, it depends on where
7: Tennessee
0: she was.
7: At the time.
0: It depends on where she was pulled over.
7: Where would she be pulled over? Well, was she leaving a hotel room in the New England area?
0: What's funny is that...
7: Was she leaving the Foxborough Spring Hill Suites?
0: At Cleveland Fan LOL responds to this and says, me, as the Cleveland cop who pulled her over when she attempts to FaceTime anyone in the Browns organization, and he puts the kid... How would you describe that meme?
7: It's the really kid. Like, really?
0: But he's got a...
7: Fed up.
0: Cleveland helmet shirt painted onto it.
7: Yes.
0: Very bad Photoshop.
7: Horrible.
0: Like, as time, and she came out and kind of responded to a lot of stuff over the last couple of days. Has she not?
7: Has she? I'm not keeping up on the Russini file.
0: I mean, I'd love to see the body cam footage of that.
7: Body cam? You want body cam with Diana Russini?
0: Well, the cop has a body camera on.
7: I got you.
0: And, no, not her. Not like that. I don't ever want to see that. Dirty Diana and Mikey. I don't ever want to see that. I saw enough of those stupid photos, those seedy photos.
7: You don't want to see Mike heading for the end zone?
0: No.
5: I thought you were saying body count. I was like, oh.
0: Well, her, we all know. Well, I don't know if we all know, but I think the body count might be higher than some.
7: Yeah.
0: Just let that marinate for a second.
7: Thank you.
0: But
7: line penetration.
0: This guy, could you imagine you're a coach minding your own business with your family and out of nowhere, Diana Rossini is FaceTiming you in front of your wife about a ticket. LOL, SMH.
7: It had to be Vrabel, right? I mean, come on.
0: Well, if you're the cop,
7: who's going to pick up out of nowhere?
0: Why does that get you out of it? Oh, yeah. Great. Mike Vrabel said hi to me.
7: Exactly.
0: Big
7: does
0: deal.
7: It get her out of a ticket? I don't know. Maybe, you know, if you're a big Patriots fan and you get to talk to Mike Vrabel, you might let it slide.
0: What kind of driver is this lady that she needs to put cops on the line with NFL coaches to get out of tickets? I mean, how many times did this happen?
7: That's a good question. How many times is she getting pulled over?
0: And these are great replies.
7: It's like an Adam Clanton level of getting pulled over all the time.
0: You know what? I resent that.
7: I couldn't help myself. You know what? I'm sorry. I'll put it on the Friday.
0: When's
7: I'm
0: the last
7: sorry.
0: Time you, were in a you know what the problem is with that? Is that you listen to Matt Thomas too much. And let's face it, he's a known liar.
7: I listen to him at least four. Okay, I would say 4 hours a day, but probably
0: there's
7: more like
0: no
7: two
0: way
7: and a half.
0: Listen to him that entire
7: probably
0: time.
7: Probably 2.5 hours
0: a
7: day.
0: You tune out your co-host more than I do.
7: Probably 2.5 hours a day. Well, plus breaks.
0: He's a known liar, and he says it on the air.
7: Plus lengthy libraries.
0: He's like, I got to stop lying and be a better person.
7: Yeah.
0: And then he proceeds to lie more and be a worse person. That's the Matt Thomas show.
7: I'm just asking, who gets pulled over more, Diana Rossini or Adam Clanton?
0: Well, probably not Adam Clanton. Because no one's writing a story about me using this method of getting out of tickets like they are with her.
7: I mean, good for her. Do whatever it takes. Got to get out of the ticket.
0: She did do whatever it
7: took. Have you ever pulled the Do You Know Who I Am card?
0: Never.
7: Okay.
0: I think that's disgusting, actually.
7: Okay, good. Generally, if you have to say,
0: plus,
7: do you know
0: who I am?
7: Do you know who I am means the answer is no, if you have to ask.
0: I will say this, though. Ever since we started simulcasting the show, I do get recognized more.
7: Yeah.
0: But it's always like, oh, you're that dude on that thing. They don't know who I am.
7: That's good.
0: Not really. It should be more.
7: It might help. Oh, you want it to be more?
0: Well, I don't necessarily want it to be more, but I would feel like the show from a TV simulcast perspective is being more successful if more people did know exactly who I am.
7: That's true.
0: I need to start talking
7: Make
0: more
7: sure
0: on the
7: show.
0: Make
7: sure you tune in, folks. Space City Home Network, also known as SCHN.
0: Mm-hmm.
7: And available on your phone on SCHN Plus.
0: Wow. John Valick's going to send you a check in the mail.
7: Thank you. I'd appreciate that.
0: Although no longer on right now, so you just did that under the radio.
7: Well, it's for radio matters.
0: And all this matters because why? Attractive, well-connected women have been getting out of tickets all the time forever.
7: Yeah.
0: I hate the 24-hour sports news cycle.
7: I mean, it's fine. It doesn't bother me that much. It's kind of crazy. It's got to be Mike Vrabel, right?
0: And then you have Goody Two Shoes over here.
7: Who else is picking up? Like, D'Amico Ryans isn't picking up that phone. Let's go. List of NFL head coaches.
0: I don't think D'Amico Ryans has given his number to Diana Rossini, for
7: starters.
0: He knows what that's all about.
7: So I'm saying Vrabes has got to be the odds-on favorite.
5: Feels Sean like Payton's probably in there.
7: Pete Carroll.
0: Sean Payton's definitely in
7: Sean
0: there.
7: Sean Payton would go for it.
0: She's under his favorites.
7: Pete Carroll's chewing gum, picking up his FaceTime. That could happen, although he's fired now.
0: I'll tell you who she's not FaceTiming. Bill Belichick, because Jordan
7: no
0: is going to take care of that.
7: Oh, she's
0: going to
7: pick up. Excuse me, who is this?
0: Yeah, that's who picks up. It's not Bill.
7: Diana?
0: It's Jordan.
7: Yeah, she changed the name of her phone, her number and his phone to Evil Bitch.
0: Yes. You don't think Jordan would have done something like that? And by the way, that's how you pronounce it when
7: Jim
0: you use
7: Harbaugh
0: an O-N.
7: Jim Harbaugh would pick it up, it feels like.
0: Jim or John?
7: Maybe both, but definitely Jim.
0: I think John's more of a good dude.
7: Yeah, I feel like Jim would pick it up. I'm not saying
0: Jim's
7: he's
0: not.
7: I'm not saying he's doing anything with her.
0: But you're not saying he's not.
7: I'm saying he would.
0: What?
7: I'm going to say he's not.
0: Right, I was just stating facts.
7: Kyle Shanahan, no chance.
5: Mike McCarthy's picking up.
7: Mike McCarthy. That's what I'm saying. It feels like the older guys.
0: He's definitely picking up.
7: It feels like old guys like attention from younger girls. Well, she's not young, but she's younger than them.
0: What about Mike Tomlin?
7: That feels like a maybe.
0: I don't know. I think
7: it
0: Mike
7: seems
0: Tomlin,
7: like a he's more no nonsense.
0: I think Mike Tomlin has probably told her to bleep off a time or two.
7: Yeah. Dan Quinn, old dude, backwards hat, he's picking up.
0: He's picking up.
7: Yeah.
0: Sean McVay.
7: No. Ooh, not anymore. He's speaking of saved. It's
0: but he did once upon a time.
7: It's saved as do not pick up in his phone.
0: How about this? When he was a head coach.
7: Do not pick up, not worth it.
0: Why can't I? Why am I drawing a blank on the former Texas Tech offense or head coach?
7: Cliff?
0: Cliff Kingsbury was definitely picking up.
7: Oh, he back in the day.
0: Yes.
7: He learned his lesson, though.
0: Did he?
7: Maybe.
0: Some of these people never do. Let me try. Let's think.
7: Andy Reid? No.
0: No, Andy Reid just wants a cheeseburger.
7: No, he's not picking up exactly. The donut place calls, he's picking up.
5: Was Bill O'Brien picking up?
0: No.
7: Ooh, I feel like that's kind of sneaky. I feel like Bill O'Brien. I feel like that's a yes.
0: There is someone that I trust that I could text and find out for sure on that.
7: Okay.
0: Specifically.
7: Wouldn't shock me.
0: And again,
7: I'm not saying anything happened.
0: No.
7: I'm saying who would pick up.
0: You're not saying anything didn't happen.
7: Just right, because I don't know. Facts.
5: You suck too.
7: You're right.
5: You suck too.
7: Yeah.
0: That's what he said to the cop.
7: Also, no, she's not getting picked up in Houston. No, because if there was a cop in Houston and he talked to Bill O'Brien, she's probably going to get a worse ticket.
0: Like he's adding a charge,
7: yes.
0: Another violation.
7: Get broken taillight. What are you going to yell at Bill O'Brien?
0: Like he was going to
7: he's smash your taillight with his police baton and get you for that, too.
0: It was just going to be speeding, but then I added failure to change lanes with signal.
7: Why can't
0: too
7: you
0: closely.
7: Score in the red zone, Bill?
0: Bill. What a terrible person he was here.
7: Things are going great at Boston College.
0: BC, how the mighty have fallen. He was better off being Nick Saban's offensive coordinator.
7: It wasn't a bad gig. I'm sure he's getting paid decently.
0: Like their offense was explosive.
7: I mean, even if you're even a low-level coach, he's probably making like 4 or 5 mil at BC, right?
0: I'll say this.
7: Let's look it up.
0: I think he did I think Lane Kiffin did a better job reviving his coaching career under Saban.
7: Boston College is private.
0: There you go.
7: But the estimate is 5 milli.
0: Oh, jeez.
7: So there you go.
0: Then there's Goody Two-Shoes here. If true, something needs to happen to these coaches. No, using their fame to help someone break the law doesn't seem like a good look for the league. Who's
7: here?
0: Breaking the law? The cop makes the decision as to whether or not he gives the ticket.
7: Yeah.
0: No law's broken.
5: He can give warnings.
7: That guy can shut his bum ass up.
0: Stupid Jay Fontana.
7: Yeah, get him.
0: I will. I did.
7: Thanks.
0: I can't read that one. So, yeah, there you have it.
7: Thank you.
0: Diana Russini update. I'll tell you who's upset that they missed
7: Russini
0: this today.
7: Russini update. Ba-da-bum, ba-da-bum.
0: How has Bobian not put that together for you guys?
7: On the Matt Thomas Show with Ross.
0: And then he should use Dirty Diana underneath it.
7: That'd be nice.
0: Like, you have that, and then it goes into the bed.
7: I don't know if we're going to get that license from the Jackson estate, though.
0: Today is the anniversary, by the way.
7: Of death?
0: Mm-hmm.
7: Wow, may he rest.
0: 2009. We lost Whitney and Michael in the same year.
7: Mm. Two of the all-time greats.
0: Thanks, Matt Thomas.
7: Mm. I've been hanging out with him for 16 years. Honestly, half the time, I don't know what's his or what's mine. The is definitely him.
0: Sounds like a divorce settlement, not a show. I don't know.
7: No, we're still together. We're staying together for the kids, Jonathan.
0: Yeah, well, that makes sense. Jonathan's the latest kid you've stayed together for.
7: Yeah.
0: I was talking to somebody about this recently, as in this morning, and all the producers that you guys have blown through like socks. I mean, seriously.
7: Well, they get hired away or stolen away.
0: Or other things.
7: Yeah. Or, yeah, there was the one manslaughter charge. That's just one.
0: Oh, my gosh. All right. Well, we'll leave it at that. Astros on deck. Straight ahead. Thanks to Ross for filling in and completely torpedoing the show in the very last minute, as only he can do. But let's face it, I've done it to him a time or two. We will get you ready for Astros Tigers. Game 1 of 4 straight ahead.
7: Go Tigers.
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0: And away we go. Hello. And welcome in to the Astros On Deck Show. My name is Adam Clanton, and the Astros, fresh off a series win north of the border in that lone trip to Toronto, now looking to continue their suddenly winning ways in the Motor City with the first of four straight in Detroit. Starting tonight, Tatsuya Imai, 4-3, 6.15 ERA. He's going to be going opposite Troy Melton at 4-0 with a 2.56 ERA in that opener tonight. Tigers come in at 34-46 and coming off two straight excruciating losses to the Yankees to drop that three-game series that they just had. The Astros 39-43, having won 6 of 8, putting them just a game back of the Blue Jays for the wild card. And suddenly, and this actually has to be updated because when I wrote it earlier today, it was actually a worse quote-unquote situation. They were 2.5 games back of the Mariners for the division lead in the AL West, having won those four consecutive series. But the Mariners have already played today and got drubbed 5-1 by the Pittsburgh Pirates. So the Astros are just 2 games back of the Mariners for the division lead going into tonight's matchup. One of those series of those four consecutive that they won, well, that was the one here in Houston between these two clubs, which saw the Astros notch a couple of 4-2 victories in the final two games after dropping the opener to the Tigers at Daikin Park.

0: with a head first slide. Isak Paredes drives in a run to make it 1-0 Astros.
1: That was a great effort by the left fielder Snyder, but he couldn't get there. Ticked off his glove, and Peña was off to the races.
2: Third consecutive game in which the Astros would go up 1-0 in the first inning. You see that soccer reference I just did, all you World Cuppers out there? So yeah, it was 1-0 thanks to Isak Paredes specifically. He's the guy who made it 1-0 in all three games in the first inning. But the good times, they wouldn't last long. Burrows taking the mound for Houston, the bottom half of that frame. Once again, his issues with keeping opposing batters inside the yard rearing their ugly head.
0: 3-1. And that's hammered high in the air, deep to right. Back is Smith on the warning track. Does he have room? He leaps and it's gone. Nathan Lucas, a home run to right, and we're tied at one. Lucas goes deep for the third time.
2: Yeah, as Stone Cold Steve Austin once said when he was fired from WCW via certified mail, that kind of sucked. So yeah, that solo shot tying this one up, locking us into a major pitcher's duel that had its highs and its lows for Houston. For example, the defense in the outfield might be the one thing that hasn't been much maligned this season. And Joey Loperfido, he would be the hero from Game 2, obviously, and a man who will definitely be heard from later. He once again showed his range.
1: First pitch from Burrows is smacked to left field. Back on it, Loperfido. Still going, and he makes the catch on the track. He outran that baseball in left field. Lucas making a bid for extra bases again. And Loperfido's up to the task, and that'll do it for the Blue Jays in the third. We'll go to the fourth inning. It's one apiece with the Astros and Blue Jays.
2: But as much as plays, or as much fun as plays like those were defensively for Houston, the Blue Jays would also be up to the challenge, leading to frustrating outs in three consecutive innings for the Astros.
1: Here's the 2-2. Strike three. Right at the top of the zone. That was the split-fingered fastball that dropped in there. And Matthews down on strikes, and that'll do it for the Astros in the fourth. They strand a pair. We'll go to the bottom of the fourth inning at the Rogers Center. It's the Astros 1 and the Blue Jays 1.
0: Altuve off second, Peña off first. The 3-2. Ground ball left side right at Jimenez. Down to 1-0 to field this one. Straightens up, throws to first side, retired. Astros strand a couple. And after 4.5, Astros 1, Blue Jays 1. Here's the 2-1. And that's grounded sharply. Gobbled up by Okamoto to his left. Throws to first side, retired. Sharply hit by Matthews. But the Astros strand a runner. They've left 7 men on base. We go to the bottom of the 6.
2: It be like that sometimes. It was beginning to feel like one of those games. But to his credit, Mike Burrows equally impressive in bouncing back from his first inning gaffe, turning in one of his best pitching performances as an Astro.
0: Here it comes. Swing and a miss. Struck him out on a breaking ball. First strikeout for Burrows, and it comes to end the home second. We go to the third.
1: Talent in the outfield all those years. Strike three called. Springer's going to tap the helmet. He wants a challenge. Strike call. He thought that was inside.
3: Ooh, this was not a good pitch to challenge. This was very much a strike.
1: Is it inside? Oh, that's all the way in the batter's box. Not even close.
3: I mean, that was closer to the middle than it was to the outside, to the inside corner. And he didn't, and well, that paid off. 3-2 is strike three, call on the outside corner. Springer furious. As he was ready to throw his bat down, Blue Jays do not have any challenges remaining. That pitch was a strike. It split the outside corner. And that is now 3 strikeouts for Burrows.
1: Well, he's going to have a chance to go to the iPad and see where that pitch was, and that did nip the corner.
2: Yeah, there's some actually key challenges in this one, including the final out. We'll get to that in a little bit. But just an absolute beast outing, as I mentioned, for a guy who has struggled much of his first season here in Houston. Burrows would finish the day going 6 strong, allowing just the 1 solo home run on only 2 hits while walking just a single batter. And after friend of the show, Stephen Okert, would get out of a 7th inning jam to leave the game still tied at 1 apiece. The Loperfido heroics against his old team, by the way, would continue. First with a key hit, followed by Joey scoring the winning run.
0: Hoffman delivers. And Lo Perfido hits it pretty

0: Deep to center, racing back. Varsho still going back, reaches up, can't get it. It's off the wall, kicks toward the infield. Loperfido makes the turn at second. He's on his way to third. The relay to third, not nearly in time. A one-out triple for Joey Loperfido.
1: And that was a blast to center field. If Varsho can't get it, nobody can.
0: A throw over to third base, and he throws it away! Past Okamoto, and then a foul ground on the left side. That'll score Loperfido. A gift, and the Astros lead 2-1. What the heck was that? Why in the world is he trying to pick off the runner at third? That was insane.
1: I'm not sure what he was doing. Loperfido was going back to third base. You don't have to throw it to second or third base. I don't think Hoffman had a clear head on that at all.
0: And Okamoto wasn't like it was a design play. Okamoto wasn't even moving toward third.
2: What the heck was that? I'll tell you what it was, Robert Ford. That was your play of the game presented by Shell Federal Credit Union, and it led to another sensational play by the Houston outfield, this time courtesy of Cam freaking Smith.
0: The 2-1. And Springer lines it pretty deep to right toward the corner. Back is Smith onto the warning track. He leaps, makes the catch, crashes into the wall. Arias got too far off second. He's going to be doubled up. Oh, my goodness. What was Arias doing? He thought that was going to get down. It did not. And he gets doubled off second to end the inning.
1: Well, they've given the Astros gifts in two innings in a row. Once on defense and now on offense as Cam Smith made a miraculous catch in right field to save extra bases.
0: He was going to score if that ball had dropped no matter what, so there was no need for him to be racing the third.
2: Yeah, a little luck is needed sometimes, or sometimes it's gifted to you. But then Cam still had to make the play with the leather. Jeremy Peña with the insurance run in the top of the ninth, and Josh Hader with his sixth save in six chances, and the Astros leaving Canada on a happy flight following a 3-1 win in the finale. And, of course, that fourth consecutive series victory. We will get to our clubhouse audio presented by Synergenics Health, Houston's premier low testosterone solution, fixmylowt.com. When we come back, we'll also get to some of the injuries, the injury report. 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We'll get to the lineups. We'll get to it all as we continue here on the Astros On Deck show here on your home for Astros baseball, Sports Talk 790.
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0: the Astros On Deck Show here on Sports Talk 790. Astros and Tigers getting together for the first of four straight in the Motor City coming up here on your home for Astros baseball. Adam Clanton with you on a Thursday afternoon. Mentioned we would get to some of that clubhouse audio presented by Synergenics Health, Houston's premier low testosterone solution. 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Astros, of course, taking 2 out of 3 in Toronto, including that 3-1 victory yesterday in the finale to clinch it. Joe Espada, the Astros manager, with some of his thoughts following the victory.
1: You know, first of all, a performance and a much-needed night he delivered. I thought his fastball, he used it very well. The shape of it was good. He used it early to get strikes. I thought his curveball was very effective to get strikes. And he competed in the zone. I thought that he threw the ball extremely well. You know, it's the mic that we've seen outings just like that, and he delivered the night that we really needed him to step up, and he did.
2: Been asking to work on some stuff just between arm angle and maybe different sequencing and stuff like that. Did you see some of that put into play?
1: Yeah, you know, I did see some 18 inches vertical spin on his fastball, so he was getting the hop that we've seen in the past, and he used it very well against the right-handed hitters and also some lefties. His changeup today was not quite as sharp, but because of the fastball and the curveball, he was able to establish both sides of the plate and get some big outs for us. Huge. That was the play of the game. I think that took the momentum away. Any momentum they had, that play was the deciding play of the game. And Loperfido's triple. I thought that we didn't get that many hits, but we made them count. And the 8 walks, I also thought that, you know, we grinded against a starter that is really difficult to pick up and get some good at bats against him. I thought we did a nice job making him work, get him out of the game, and put some runs on the board of their bullpen.
2: It's 4 series. You stressing winning series,
1: and I'm going to continue to stress it, man. It's the only way you get a 500, right? You got to win series, and that's 4 in a row. Going in Detroit. So momentum, a team that we just saw, they're playing really well at home. We just got to continue to play good baseball. Prepared, execute, play with some conviction and purpose and focus and keep pressing. At the end of the month, at the end, right after the All-Star break, we'll be in better shape. That's our goal right now.
3: For Burrows, what did you like about the way that he bounced back after giving up that homer to Lucas?
1: You know what? That he kept competing in the zone. Like, you can't in this league. I've said that before. In this league, you got to compete in the box, and you got to continue to go and go after the hitters. You got to execute all your pitches in the middle, you know, in the zone. And you got really good defense behind you. The half your back, Ken Smith showed that, and just trust your defense, and you he find himself in a really good. Really good spot today, delivering for staff that really, really needed him to pick us up.
3: And for Pretty's 3 straight games, first inning RBIs, how nice is it to just get on the
1: He can hit, right? Man. He can hit. He has good pulse. He's calm, poised, and in RBI moments. He can just put good at-bats together every time.
0: Yeah, a lot of good stuff from this one, and not the least of which was Mike Burrows. Like, this guy has been much maligned all season long. It's just not gone his way, and a big reason for that is not being able to keep opposing batters in the field, or in the yard, I should say. But he did that yesterday, with the exception of that first inning home run. But other than that, he was absolute nails. Yesterday's starter, Mike Burrows, with some of his thoughts following the Astros win.
4: So effective today.
5: Just trusting the work that we've been doing, and just go out there and compete with it.
4: Some of that work you've been doing, what's the focus?
5: No focus when I'm out there. I mean, we're just go out there, execute, and just get after it, compete. You don't want to be, locking yourself up with things that you've been working on. So, I mean, just letting the work play. Just been doing drills and monitoring some of the stuff through throwing, so it's been good.
2: Did you see some of the action on the fastball that you've been wanting to see or produce kind of more with the arm angle?
5: I think the fastball, but I think everything. I think the curveball was much better. I think the slider was better. And then the changeup was still good, so yeah.
2: Slider maybe a little bit more than we've seen. Was that Was that a product of the lineup or the plan coming in, or was it just maybe more how that pitch was behaving?
5: Definitely part of the lineup. Six righties in there, so yeah. I mean, it's going to come out more against righties and lefties, but yeah. Yeah, it's flow state. You just kind of, yeah, you're out there competing and everything's just moving right and, you know, you're going. Yeah, it was good.
3: Those 17 and 19 comes after the homer to Lucas. How do you reset after that?
5: I mean, it was a 3-1 heater. I've never faced them, so I just wanted to challenge them. And I really didn't think it was going to go that far. I thought it was a pop-up off the bat, and it just kind of drifted slightly over. So, I mean, after that, just lock it in, 1-1 game, and, yeah, roll through as many as I can.
4: Team, you guys have won 4 straight series now. What have you seen from the club lately?
5: Just life. Yeah, I think everybody's just everybody's been doing well. I mean, we've been doing better with walks and as a staff, and the hitters are still hitting. So trying to limit walks, to compete in zone and get quick outs, roll through games, and then let the hitters do what they do because they've been so good for us all year.
2: Back from the weekend move to the bullpen, did you feel like this was a big start for you kind of going into the second half and maybe with some of the other reinforcements that they could have?
5: Yeah, I think it was a good reset just to fire some out of the bullpen and feel good. Got to close a game for the first time in professional baseball, which was cool. So check something off the list and, just get back after it. Use it as a reset and, just come back today and get after it.
0: I love the fact that Mike Burrows is like, yeah, I got to check off closing a game off the list. Like it was almost like a side hobby or something like that. Probably not a guy who necessarily enjoyed being in the bullpen for that cameo. But if he's going to pitch like this from here on out, maybe it was the reset. Like Joe Espada is going to look like he had the magic touch by doing that. We shall see. It's just one start, but boy, was it a good one and easily his best since becoming an Astro. And not to be left off here, got to give some love for a guy who got traded to Toronto, played some time there, got brought back to Houston, and was an unmitigated hero all season long, particularly in the last 2 games. Hit the big 3-run bomb in game 2 that eventually basically was the clincher or the game-winning runs in that extra innings win in game 2 of this series. And then yesterday, scoring the winning run after the triple, Joey Loperfido. Have yourself a series.
6: Past Dalton, I've seen him make some crazy plays. I feel like he makes most of those. So, he's got a shot at every ball pretty much in center field. That's a big series win for us. I felt like Mike went out there and grinded, and it was awesome to see him, kind of work through that lineup and really only giving up the solo shot to Lucas. So, Isak big RBI, Jeremy big RBI, and, taking advantage of a couple mistakes. So, that's a big win for us.
2: After seeing a first pitch splitter from Hawken, did you kind of look for another one, or was that more just kind of where the location was?
6: Just kind of looking, middle of the zone and thinking, big part of the field. I've never faced him before, so I feel like with guys that you haven't faced, it's, pretty simple approach and just trying to use the big part of the field.
4: Just Cam's play from your vantage point.
6: Won us the game. That's unbelievable. I feel like, for big as a guy as he is, he's 6'4", 6'5", 240. The way he flies around the outfield and makes those catches and throws, he'll jump into the wall, I feel like, even sometimes on a normal play for some extra flair. But he needed to go into the wall for that one, and that's a big play.
3: What did you see on the pickoff from Hoffman from your perspective?
6: On the foul ball right before, Yiner had fouled it off, and I'm going on contact, so I guess they saw a couple hard steps, right off the bat and figured, hey, let's try something. But I wasn't too far off of third, and, I haven't seen a pick to third since they kind of changed the rules on that or whatever. So saw him come over and just got back to the bag and saw it go up the line. So, I don't know.
0: All right, it's interesting stuff there from Joey Loperfido. You could tell he was a little bit amped up about doing that against his former team. Let's get to the Astros injury report. It's brought to you by Mokarem Injury Lawyers. This obviously has been lengthy at times this year, but Christian Javier, again, one of them to really keep an eye on as he makes his way back, throwing those 75 pitches over 4 2/3 innings of three-run ball back on the 21st, striking out 5. He's an option to start over the weekend here in this series in Detroit. We shall see if that indeed is the case. Everything else pretty much the same, but that's one to really keep an eye on, is maybe, possibly, you get to see a Christian Javier sighting before things are done here. Let's get to your roof report / weather report presented by Marshall Stevenson Elevator. Well, there is no roof at Comerica Park tonight, but temps are in the mid-70s after they had some precipitation chances earlier in this one. Should be good weather for the opener of this series tonight. 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Well, Yordan's the man in pretty much all these categories. He's tied for first in the AL with 25 homers, tied for second in the AL with 56 runs batted in. His average at .322, second in the league. On base percentage, I should say, .435. That's first in the American League and way in front in first in the American League. His OPS with 1,069. 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The 107 total is third in the American League. That's fifth in Major League Baseball. We'll get right back with On This Day in Astros History, your mound matchup, your lineups, and a look at the AL West standings when we come back to wrap things up here on the Astros On Deck Show. Getting you ready for Astros Tigers Game 1 of 4 here on your home for Astros Baseball. 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
0: Adam Clanton back with you here, winding down the Astros On Deck show as we get you ready for game one of this four-game set between the Astros and Tigers in Detroit. On this day in Astros history, presented by Kaplan Sinus Relief, breathe well, live well. June 25th, 2022 in the Bronx. I know you guys know where we're going with this one. This was a fun one. Three Astros hitters combining for a masterful 3-0 no-hitter over the Yankees. Christian Javier, the man we were just talking about, and he was the main cog, punching out 13 Yankee batters with just one walk and seven innings of work. He owned them. Hector Neris hurling a hitless eighth inning. Ryan Pressly getting the hitless ninth to preserve the no-hitter. It was a fantastic time in the Bronx. The mound matchup tonight brought to you by Marl Mechanical Cooling and Heating. Of course, Tatsuya Imai and Troy Melton going at it. That is a fantastic matchup right there. 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As the Mariners losing today, they are just two games ahead of the Astros. And the A's are also losing right now in the seventh inning. The Astros at 39-43, just two games back of the division lead. Hawkins Corporation's pipeline success. The Space Cowboys getting a 7-1 victory over the El Paso Chihuahuas yesterday afternoon. And tonight's starting lineup, Pena leading off at shortstop, DH, Yordan Alvarez. Then it's going to be Isak Paredes at third, Christian Walker batting cleanup at first. Altuve, Loperfido, Cam Smith, Taylor Trammell, and Christian Vasquez winding down the lineup and catching. That's going to do it for me, Robert Ford. Steve Sparks got you covered with the opener coming up next.
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0: Greetings from Comerica Park in Detroit, Michigan, where today the Houston Astros open up a four-game series with the Detroit Tigers. This is the continuation of a seven-game road trip for the Astros. It started with them taking two out of three in Toronto, including a 3-1 win over the Blue Jays yesterday. Mike Burrows gave up a run over six innings. Isak Paredes had an RBI double, as the Astros have won two in a row and eight of their last 12. Taking on a Tigers team that just dropped two out of three to the Yankees, including a 4-2 loss yesterday to New York here in Detroit. Tigers have lost two in a row after a four-game win streak. Astros are 39-43. That puts them in a tie with the A's and the Rangers for second in the AL West, two games behind Seattle, while the Tigers are 34-46. That puts them in fourth place in the AL Central, 7.5 games behind the White Sox and Guardians. Let's take a look at today's pitching matchup. It's brought to you by Houston Methodist, leading medicine. Tetsuya Amai gets the ball for the Astros today, coming off a win last time out on Friday against Cleveland, giving up three runs in six innings and struck out a career-high 11 in that game.
1: Yeah, that's what stuck out most for me is the strikeouts. He threw a lot more split-fingered fastballs in that game, and I thought that was a great addition to his repertoire where guys can't sit on one of two pitches. So he's trending in the right direction, and in the games that he's pitched well, 5 out of the 10, he's got an ERA just barely north of 2.
0: Troy Melton gets the ball for the Tigers. Astros didn't see him a week and a half ago in Houston. He was supposed to start but got scratched with back tightness. He did pitch well when he got back into the rotation on Saturday against the White Sox, a 2.56 ERA in 5 starts this year.
1: Yeah, and watching highlights of Troy Melton, you really notice that he's got a fastball that carries very well, not so much up in the strike zone, but down in the strike zone. Those ones at the knees where a lot of hitters give up on because they think they're going to drop. They never do.
0: We'll be back with more of Astro Launch right after this.
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0: Welcome back. Keys to today's game brought to you by Prize Picks, the official daily sports partner of the Houston Astros. Well, the Astros were able to take two out of three from the Tigers in Houston a week and a half ago, and now the start of a four-game series today. If the Astros even earn a split of these four games, they will clinch the season series over the Tigers. That could prove to be significant if these two teams are battling for a playoff spot like they were last year.
1: Yeah, and I feel like we're talking about that a lot here in the middle of the season, but that's just the way things are in the American League right now. Everybody's together, so there's probably going to be a tiebreaker involved in some form or fashion. What the Astros did in Toronto, they played better fundamentally, they played better defense, and I think if you're going to play close games like you typically do at Comerica with such a big ballpark, such a pitcher's ballpark, you got to play good defense.
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0: Bottom of the ninth, Astros with a 3-1 lead in Toronto, and Josh Hader on to try and get the final three outs. So far, so good. Off the IL, five saves and five chances, a one ERA in nine games. Such a difference with a two-run lead as opposed to a one-run lead
1: right
0: in the ninth inning.
1: All three of these games have been decided by two runs. And as far as winning percentages in games decided by two runs since last year, these two teams are the best. Nearly 60%.
0: Hader pitching for the third time in 4 days. This is the second time he's pitched in back-to-back games. For the kick and the 1-2. A little low, and it's challenged by Diaz.
1: Can't take it with you.
0: This is extremely close.
1: Is he a grazer?
0: He is. And that is the ball game. So the Houston Astros take 2 out of 3 in Toronto, winning tonight 3-1. Astros winners of 8 of their last 12.
12: Well, Joe, that series in Toronto was, you know, low-scoring series, and all the games were close. And, you know, the sort of series where it seems like it comes down to a play or two being made, a play or two not being made. And fortunately, the Astros were able to make a few more of those plays in the Blue Jays and take that series.
13: That's right. That's right. You know, that's how you win close games, right? Comes down to small things. Execution, you know, executing the fundamentals of the game. And we did a really good job of that. We took advantage of some of the mistakes they made, and we're able to come out with two wins there in Toronto.
12: You know, Mike Burrows, on a day where you really needed some length from your starter, not just quality but quantity, you were able to get that with his taxes. The bullpen had been the previous couple of days, and it seemed like that little reset, at least for one start, certainly helped him.
13: Yeah, I think so, and I think it showed in his stuff. He looked fresh. He looked strong. Execution was really good. 6 strong innings. We didn't have that many guys available, and we were able to get, you know, one inning from all three of our lefties to get that series win. That was awesome. We really needed that win.
12: You mentioned Burrows looking a little more fresh, and that was part of kind of have skipping him for a start, right? He'd been the only guy who had made every start in the rotation since the season began. So, you know, sometimes in, you know, a greater workload he's trending toward than he's ever had. So a chance to get him off his feet a little bit.
13: Yeah. You know, trying to keep, you know, obviously, you know, he worked out of the pen last year, made a few starts, trying to keep an eye on the innings, and we still have 3 months to go. We want to be cautious. We want to be smart. We want to put him in a position where he can have some success. And I think that skipping that starting, just throwing one inning as, you know, like throwing a side, really help him.
12: Isak Paredes, same in every game of that series in Toronto, driving in a run with a hit in the first inning. And what, a 9-game hit streak for him. What have you been seeing with Isak lately?
13: You see the middle of the field. Obviously, he is always gets good pitches, you know, always getting good pitches. He always finds himself as good hitting counts. But, I mean, he's using a lot of the middle of the field. Like you mentioned, it's a lot of singles, not trying to go for the three-run homer. Really a nice job, just using the whole fields. I've seen some singles the other way. He's really in a really good spot right now. I'm moving through that three spot, trying to get him behind Yordan. See if we could get some of these teams to pitch more often to Yordan.
12: Yeah, we saw yesterday Walker wasn't in there, and you had Altuve leading off and Pena batting third, basically flip-flopping those two around Yordan. Is it with these combinations, how much of it is about getting Yordan in the best possible position to hit with men on base?
13: Yeah, and also trying to put the other guys, you know, around Yordan, probably see some better pitches for them to hit also. Trying to find some rhythm, trying to get Hosey going. You know, it's trying to get some traffic for some of these guys. They're really good at hitting with men in scoring position. Getting Jeremy back in that one spot, it just looks like that's his comfort zone. And, you know, he's like a little engine that gets us going. So hopefully we'll get that going again today.
12: Taking on a Tigers team you just saw, took 2 out of 3 from them at home about a week and a half ago. What do you think was really the key for this team in that series against the Tigers?
13: You know what? We pitched really well. We got some big hits. We play really, really like clean baseball. You know, there's a ton of platoon splits. There's a lot of moving parts. AJ likes to, you know, deploy his team in many different ways. We just got to be ready. Just got to take our business and play our good, you know, play our brand of baseball. Right now, we're playing really good baseball.
12: All right, Joe Espada, Astros manager. Thanks for joining us. Good luck tonight.
13: Thanks, Robert.
12: Back with more of Astro Launch right after this.
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0: 1-1 ball game. Astros and Blue Jays tied as we start the eighth. One out, nobody on for Joey Loperfido. Astros have two hits. Blue Jays have three hits. Tied at one. And Loperfido hits it pretty deep to center, racing back. Varsho still going back. Reaches up, can't get it. It's off the wall. Kicks toward the infield. Loperfido makes the turn at second. He's on his way to third. The relay to third, not nearly in time. A one-out triple for Joey Loperfido.
1: And that was a blast to center field. If Varsho can't get it, nobody can. And a great time to go to third base for Loperfido. That's when you take a chance with one out to get at third base with less than two outs. You got a few extra ways to score.
0: Hanging splitter right down Broadway. A throw over to third base, and he throws it away! Past Okamoto into the foul ground on the left side. That'll score Loperfido. A gift, and the Astros lead 2-1. What the heck was that? Why in the world is he trying to pick off the runner at third? That was insane.
1: I'm not sure what he was doing. Loperfido was going back to third base. You don't have to throw it to second or third base. I don't think Hoffman had a clear head on that at all.
0: So the Houston Astros take two out of three in Toronto, winning tonight 3-1.
1: The Astros have won four series in a row now. They won the third game in Toronto by beating the Blue Jays 3-1. All three contests decided by two runs. So the Astros really playing good fundamental baseball. They'll take on the Detroit Tigers for four games, beginning at Comerica Park. We're on a Thursday night. It's Tatsuya Amai against Troy Melton, the young right-handed pitcher for the Detroit Tigers. Well, the lineup's a first pitch right after this.
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19: Swing, swing, and a miss.
25: This is Jordan Marbury.
19: There it goes.
25: Jose Altuve here.
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25: It's team first. We're going to keep playing ball.
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27: 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You guys ready?
19: Here we go! Here we go! Let's go, guys. Getting set for the first pitch. We want Houston. 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

0: Pena, Alvarez, and Paredes, Walker, Altuve, and Loperfido. Then it's Smith, Trammell, and Vasquez doing the pitching for the Astros. 28-year-old right-handed pitcher Tatsuya Amai. Now for the Tigers. Detroit leads off with Kevin McGonigal. He's the DH. Batting second, Kerry Carpenter, the right fielder. Doing the catching, Dylan Dingler. He'll bat third. Batting cleanup, Riley Green. He's in left field. Third baseman Colt Keith bats fifth. Batting sixth, Spencer Torkelson, the first baseman. Zach McKinstry, the shortstop, bats seventh. Batting eighth, James Outman. He's in center field. And batting ninth, Haoyu Lee. He's at second base. That's McGonigal, Carpenter, and Dingler, followed by Green, Keith, and Torkelson, followed by McKinstry, Outman, and Lee. And doing the pitching for the Tigers with the record of 4-0, 25-year-old right-handed pitcher Troy Melton. We'll have the first pitch right after this.
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0: This copyrighted broadcast is presented by Authority of the Houston Astros, LLC. It may not be reproduced or retransmitted in any form, and the accounts and descriptions of this game may not be disseminated without the express written consent of the Houston Astros. Once again, with the play-by-play, here's Robert.
1: Thank you, Steve. And on the mound for the Tigers is right-hander Troy Melton. 4-0, 2.56 ERA in five starts, 31 and two-thirds innings. 21 hits, 9 walks, 19 strikeouts, league batting 186 against a 25-year-old from Anaheim, California, played his college baseball at San Diego State. Started the year on the IL with elbow inflammation. He's been back now for just over a month. His last start Saturday against the White Sox got the win, gave up just a run over 6 innings, only allowed 1 hit and struck out 5 in that ball game.
0: He's got a good riding fastball. He'll throw it high, he'll throw it low. He's got a split-fingered fastball to tunnel with that low. That low fastball, and then he's got a slider, but he's gotten off to a great start. 9 starts as a big leaguer now.
1: He was supposed to start against the Astros exactly 10 days ago at Daikin Park, but he got scratched before the game with back tightness, and the Tigers wound up going with a bullpen game instead. As a matter of fact, that was the one game that Detroit won in that series on the 15th, Astros taking 2 out of 3.

0: Jeremy Peña will lead things off. Right-handed hitting shortstop. Batting .285, .353 on base percentage. Six homers, 19 driven in. And the game's first pitch misses a bit inside for a ball. And it's being challenged. You can't hear the umpire, but trust me, it's a challenge, and it's going to be a strike. Dingler's going to win this right on the top rail on the inside corner. So it's 0-1. Home plate umpire tonight is Ryan Wills. Here's the 0-1. Swing and a miss. Ran one inside again, and it's nothing and two. First pitch of the game brought to you by Daikin. Proud to help listeners stay comfortable indoors while perfecting the air we share. Peña back in the leadoff spot. Joe Espada put Altuve in the leadoff spot yesterday, but Peña third in Toronto, 0-2. That's high, 1-2, but deciding to go back to Peña in the leadoff spot. Altuve's batting fifth. With Paredes in that three spot after Yordan. 1-2. Swing and a miss. Chase went off the plate away. Peña strikes out to begin the ball game. One away.
1: Here's the defense for the Tigers in the outfield left to right. It's Green, Outman, and Carpenter. Infield, Keith at third. McKinstry at shortstop leads the second baseman. Torkelson's at first, and Dingler's catching.
0: So one out and nobody on for Yordan Alvarez. Left-handed hitting DH. Second in the AL with a .322 average. Leads the majors with a .435 on base percentage. First pitch. It's a strike on the outside corner. Tied Byron Buxton for the American League lead in homers with 25 and tied for second in the AL with 56 runs batted in. Melton working quickly, the 0-1. Swing and a foul tip held on to by Dingler on an elevated pitch, nothing at 2. 99 on that fastball. Melton making his big league debut last year. 16 games, 4 starts. Came up in late July. 1-2, or the 0-2. Swing and a miss. Alvarez down on three pitches. The last one, a breaking ball down and in. And that's back-to-back strikeouts for Melton to start the evening. 2 away.
1: Well, he's not messing around, is he?
0: He is not.
1: That went right at him.
0: 7 pitches, 6 strikes. So 2 out, nobody on for Isak Paredes. Right-handed hitting third baseman. Batting .248. .347 on base percentage. 10 homers, 40 driven in. First pitch. And that's down and away. Paredes with an RBI in 4 straight games. He drove in a run in the first inning of all 3 games of the series in Toronto. 1-0. And that is off the outside corner. 2 balls and no strikes. Missed with a 98-mile-an-hour fastball. Melton, the kick, and the 2-0. Swing and a foul tip held on to by Dingler. Pitch in, and it's 2-1. Another fastball.
1: It's been anywhere from 97 to 99 to start things. So feeling pretty frisky.
0: Open stance from the right side. The 2-1 to Paredes. Swing and a miss at a breaking ball away. 2-2. That cut fastball. Melton delivers, and Paredes pops it up on the infield. Coming in, the shortstop, McKinstry, fighting the sun a little bit with his glove, makes a two-handed grab, cap high to retire the side. 1-2-3 first for Melton. Needs just 12 pitches, and after a half inning, Astros nothing. Tigers coming up.
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0: No score. Astros and Tigers, bottom of the first. Atsuya Amai on the mound for the Astros, 4-3, 6.15 ERA in 10 starts, 41 innings, 35 hits, 24 walks, 48 strikeouts. League batting 230 against Amai. Kevin McGonigal leads it off, left-handed hitting DH, and the first pitch is taken for a strike on the outside corner. Started him off with a slider. Amai won his last start Friday against the Guardians, gave up three runs over six innings, didn't walk anyone, and struck out a career-high 11. Here's the 0-1 swing and a foul tip held onto by Vasquez, another breaking ball away. And it's quickly 0-2 to McGonigal, like Amai, a rookie, hitting .283. That's 10th in the AL, 6 with a .388 on base percentage, 6 homers, 28 driven in. Here's the 0-2. Down and in. One ball and two strikes.
1: Incorporate the split-fingered fastball a little more often. It's got good downward action on that, too. Good swing and miss pitch.
0: And now time called at the plate by McGonigal. Getting a chance to DH today. A.J. Hinch talking today about wanting to get McGonigal off his feet a little bit. Guy who plays every day. Normally plays shortstop or third. Made the team out of spring training despite no previous big league experience. 1-2, swing and a miss. Struck him out on a pitch down and away. And McGonigal is retired to begin the bottom of the first.
1: Looks like that was the slider. Sometimes it's tough to tell whether it's the slider or split-fingered fastball.
0: Yeah, we found out after that last start against Cleveland on Friday that there were several pitches that were logged as sliders, but they were actually splitters from Amai. So one out, nobody on for left-handed hitting right fielder Kerry Carpenter. Infield shades him the pull, the kick, and the pitch, and that sails inside and low. Carpenter batting .224, .303 on base percentage, 10 homers, 29 runs batted in. Astros in the orange tops today with the gray pants. Tigers in the home white jerseys and pants. Here's a 1-0, and that's fouled out of play off to the left. It's a ball on the strike. It often seems like with Amai in his Astros tenure, as brief as it's been, that the first inning tends to be a trouble spot for him. You see that often with pitchers. 1-1. That's off the plate away, and it's like if Amai can get through that first inning relatively unscathed, he's usually okay. And even in that last start, he pitched well against the Guardians on Friday. He had first and second and one out in that game, but then got back-to-back strikeouts to strand the runners. 2-1, swing and a miss, went up the ladder, and it's 2-2.
1: It's part of pitching, though. I mean, you've got to figure out ways when you don't have your best stuff or how to get into the ball games a little more cleanly. All that stuff is part of being a major league pitcher, being effective and consistent in those areas. He's pitched 10 games so far. Five of them, he has an ERA right around 2. The other five, 15.
0: 2-2. Check swing, tapper, left side, charging, barehanding Paredes to throw to first in time to get Carpenter. Excellent play by Paredes, who is almost at the shortstop's position. He was shaded so far over against the left-handed hitter, having to come on the grass and knew he needed to barehand to give himself a shot at an out.
1: I thought he took a risk by barehanding. I think he had plenty of time to get Carpenter just fielding it with both hands, but he made it cleanly.
0: So two out, nobody on, and the batter is Dylan Dingler, right-handed hitting catcher. He's really come alive for the Tigers this year. First pitch is down for a ball. Dingler hitting .267, .333 on base percentage. Tied for 8th in the AL with 18 homers. Tied for 2nd with 56 runs batted in. This is his second full season with the Tigers. A Gold Glover behind the plate last year. The 1-0. And that missed inside the slider, and it's two balls and no strikes. Dingler, five more home runs than he had all of last year. And one RBI shy of his total for all of last year. Drove in 57 runs in 126 games in 2025. 2-0, that misses inside. Another slider, and it's three balls and no strikes. No score, Astros and Tigers. Two out, nobody on for Detroit. Bottom of the first. Start of a four-game series between these two teams at Comerica Park. Here's the 3-0. And that is inside. It's a four-pitch walk to Dingler.
1: That's some respect, a 3-0 slider.
0: Nothing but sliders to Dingler. So he's on with two out for Riley Green. Left-handed hitting left fielder. Green batting 289. That's sixth in the AL. Seventh of the 385 on base percentage. Nine homers and 34 RBIs for Green. Infield plays him to pull. Amai works from the first base side of the rubber. Delivers. And that's a high bouncer foul up the first base side. Right past coach Anthony Sanders for strike one. Lefties have fared much better against Amai than righties have. And this is the Tigers lineup in which six of the nine hitters bat left-handed, including Green. Oh, one. That's hit foul over the Tigers' dugout and over the screen on the third base side. Lefties have an 802 OPS against Amai. That's about 200 points higher than the OPS righties have against him. Dingler off first, the 0-2. And that's fouled back to the screen. Got one in on Green, a fastball at 96.
1: Not many hitters have a launch angle as high as Green. He's got a big-time uppercut, so you can expose that upstairs with a good fastball.
0: Two-strike pitch. And that is in there for strike three, and Green taps the helmet.
2: Batter's challenging the strike call.
0: That pitch was high, yep. A little bit above the strike zone. So the Tigers challenge Ryan Wills twice here in the first inning and are successful both times. So the inning will continue. It's a one-ball, two-strike count.
1: That was a high fastball, seeing if Green would swing through it, but he laid off.
0: Threw that at 97. Amai set the 1-2, and that bounces. Good block by Vasquez to his knee. Sheds the mask. And it's a two-ball, two-strike count.
1: Well, this is kind of what you were talking about earlier, is getting out of this inning before things get too strenuous. Right now he's at 18 pitches. You just don't want to let this go to 30 by walking a guy, losing a guy.
0: Works on the first base side of the rubber. The 2-2 is lifted foul and over the Tiger dugout left side. And the count remains even. Green, 25 years old. Fifth overall pick in the draft in 2019, selected by the Tigers out of high school in Florida. Two, two again. And did he go around on the pitch upstairs? He did, says Ryan Addison at third. Green down on strikes, and the side is retired. Two strikeouts and a walk in the first for Tetsuya Amai, and after one, Astros nothing, Tigers nothing.
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0: 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Robert Fort, Steve Sparks, Bruce Engineer Matt Bolts in the Houston Methodist broadcast booth at Comerica Park, downtown Detroit, Michigan. No score, Astros and Tigers, top of the second. Troy Melton delivers to Christian Walker, and that's tapped foul behind home for strike one. Walker, right-handed hitting first baseman, got the day off yesterday in Toronto. Batting 233, 306 on base percentage. Tied for eighth in the AL with 18 homers and seventh in the American League with 52 RBIs. It's been a struggle for Walker of late. One hit in his last 21 at-bats. Melton's 0-1. Swing and a foul toward the backstop. Sounded like that hit the catcher, Dingler. And it's nothing and two. Tigers just dropped two out of three here to the Yankees to start this 10-game homestand they're on. 0-2. Breaking ball misses down and away. It's a ball and two strikes.
1: And the Astros won yesterday. They win the series in Toronto. It's nice to be able to give a guy a day off, too.
0: 1-2 is popped up. Shallow first base side in the foul territory. Torkelson racing over. Now the right fielder comes in. Carpenter, neither will get there. Let's pause 10 seconds for station identification on the Houston Astros Radio Network.
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0: 1-2 the count to Christian Walker. No score, no one on, nobody out, top of the second. Pitch on the way, and that's fouled again. This time out of play behind home into the upper deck. 1-2 still.
1: This time during the games at Comerica Park, especially this time of year when the days are long, the left fielder is really staring at the sun. So you got to run them out. They can lose them.
0: 1-2. And that's poked softly foul right side over the screen. Walker broke his bat. Bat boy exchanges with him. And it's 1-2 still to Walker. Yeah, left field and center field still mostly in sunlight. Much of right field is in shadow. There's some shadows running across the infield grass.
1: Yeah, but that left fielder is looking right at the sun. He's affected by fly balls.
0: And first day of summer just, what, 4 days ago?
1: Yeah.
0: So, in the longest days of the year, in terms of the daylight. And like you mentioned, being so far north here in Michigan, it's light even longer. 1-2. That's down and away. 2-2. Missed with a breaking ball. Curveball tapped in and out of the glove of Dingler, rolls between his legs. Dingler pounds at the mitt with his fist, not happy with himself for not holding on. Count remains even.
1: It's a good battle. What are we, 8 pitches in?
0: Yep. Starting off this top of the second. 2-2 again. Can hold up on a pitch down and away. Actually foul tipped it into the glove of Dingler on the breaking ball. A cutter at 93, and Walker strikes out the third for Melton, one away. So a 9-pitch battle there. And that brings up Jose Altuve, right-handed hitting second baseman, batting 239, 313 on base percentage, 8 home runs, 21 driven in. Melton delivers, swing and a miss. Altuve having his helmet coming off as he swung hard at that, strike one. Keith even with the bag at third, 0-1. Swing and a miss, chased a high fastball, and Altuve quickly down two strikes. 98 on that heater from Melton. Oh, 2. Outside.
1: He's not afraid to throw his fastball. We've seen that already.
0: Yep. And nor should he be.
1: Right.
0: Here's the 1-2. Off the outside corner with a breaking ball. That was the another cutter, and it's 2-2. That is pop foul and out of play behind home. 2-2 still. Mentioned 10-game homestand for the Tigers. It actually started with them sweeping a 3-game series from the White Sox. Like a big intra-division battle. 2-2. Down and away with a breaking ball, full count. And dropping 2 out of 3 to the Yankees. Now 4-game set with the Astros.
1: They believe they're in the thick of it, and I can't say I blame them.
0: 3-2. That is strike three. Call in the outside corner. Altuve was ready to go to first. He challenges.
1: I think it was a strike.
0: It was a strike. Astros are going to lose this challenge right on the outside corner.
3: Strike. Houston has one remaining.
0: So back-to-back strikeouts for Melton. Lengthy plate appearances. Walker saw 9 pitches. Altuve, 7. But 2 outs. Nobody on. No score. Top of the second. And here's Joey Loperfido. Left-handed hitting left fielder. Batting .241. .343 on base percentage. A home run and 11 runs batted in for Loperfido. Tripled and scored the go-ahead run yesterday in Toronto. First pitch. And that's down for a ball. And he had the go-ahead 3-run home run in the 11th inning on Tuesday in Toronto. So key blows in both of the Astros' wins over the Blue Jays. 1-0. And that's outside, 2-0. Astros have won their last 4 series. And now winners of 8 of their last 12. The 2-0. Swing and a tapper foul behind home. Astros, with the Mariners losing today, are now 2 games out of first in the AL West, tied with the A's and the Rangers, tied for second, 2-1. That is just off the plate away, 3-1. And those 3 teams, the Astros, A's, and Rangers, sit a game behind Toronto for that final wild card spot. So even though the Astros right now 4 games below .500, still very much in the mix.
1: Right. They've won their last 4 series after Toronto.
0: Here's the 3-1 to Loperfido, and he lifts this one foul and slices into the seats off to the left, full count. Yeah, things certainly seem to be on the upswing for the Astros. And that's how the Tigers felt about their team before they dropped these last 2 with the Yankees. Tigers 34-46. 3-2. And Loperfido serves this out in the center. Playable for Outman. Comes in a few steps, makes the catch, and the side is retired. Another 1-2-3 inning for Melton, and we're through an inning and a half in Detroit. Astros nothing, Tigers nothing. 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
8: off the bottom of the second inning for your Tigers, the third baseman, number 33, Colt Keith.
0: Score this ball game, Astros and Tigers. Bottom of the second inning, Tetsuya Amai worked around a walk in the first, threw 20 pitches. His first pitch to Colt Keith is taken just off the outside corner for a ball. Keith, left-handed hitting third baseman, batting 256, 301 on base percentage, four homers, 17 runs batted in. The 1-0, and that's a bouncing ball, snared by Amai behind his back, and flips it over to first while standing on the mound for out number one. Amai was facing toward first base, reached behind him with the glove, and the ball found it.
1: So that ball around the horn afterward, Amai caught it from the third baseman after that and looked at his glove and said, yeah, it's still there. That was magical.
0: And he just casually just flipped it over to Walker at first, standing on the mound, a little lollipop throw. First pitch to Spencer Torkelson over for a strike with a slider. Torkelson, right-handed hitting first baseman, batting 211, 310 on base percentage, 12 homers, 31 driven in. One. And there's a strike on the outside corner. Nothing in two.
1: This might be one of the more streaky hitters in baseball, Torkelson. At one point this year, he has 12 homers on the air. At one point, he hit a home run in five straight games.
0: 0-2. That's bounce foul off to the right. Yeah, that tied a Tigers record.
1: He can get hot.
0: Also, quite a bit of swing and miss there. 99 strikeouts. It's tied for fourth most in the American League. Here's the 0-2. Swing and a miss. Make that 100 strikeouts on the season for Torkelson as he goes down on that backup slider of Amai. Third strikeout for Tetsuya. Two out.
1: It just goes the other direction. Such a unique delivery, especially when you're seeing it for the first time.
0: Couple of theme nights coming up on the Astros' upcoming homestand on Tuesday and Wednesday. 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Here's Zach McKinstry, and he lifts this foul and out of playoff to the left for strike one. And then Wednesday, it's Hello Kitty night. 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Twins and the Rays on the upcoming homestand for the Astros. 0-1. That is off the outside corner. That homestand starts on Monday. And off day in the middle of it next Thursday. Paredes in on the grass at third. The 1-1 to McKinstry. And that's fouled back to the screen. McKinstry hitting 182. 271 on base percentage. Two homers. Yeah, 12 runs batted in. He's hit safely in each of his last four games. Versatile player who the Tigers move around the infield and the outfield. Here's a 1-2. Swing and a miss. When after one in the dirt, another slider. And Amai with a 1-2-3 inning. Caps it off with back-to-back punch-outs. He has struck out four. And after two innings in Detroit, Astros nothing, Tigers nothing.
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0: No score in Detroit. It's going to be the bottom third of the lineup for the Astros in the third inning. Facing Troy Melton, the right-hander. Cam Smith, the batter, right fielder. 8 homers, 28 RBIs. Takes the first pitch strike. Cam hitting 101 points better on the road compared to at home. This one's fouled back over the screen. 268 on the road, 167 at Dykett Park. Third game of the season. The Tigers are playing their 81st, so they'll be halfway done after today's game. Slider misses outside. The Astros got there a little quicker. But this Melton looks like he has a big arm. Struck out 4 in the first 2 innings. Wind up in the pitch. Just outside. Did he go? Did not. Checking with the first base umpire. That's the crew chief, Lance Barksdale. 2-2 to Cam Smith. Outfielder shaded the other way on Cam. Here's the pitch. Pulls it, and it's foul. Just wide of the third base bag. He could have maybe gotten a triple if that would have been 3 feet to the right. If that would have gone over the third base bag, the left fielder Green's way over in left center field.
1: And it's pretty far down the lines. 342 to the foul pole and left.
0: 2-2 pitch, in on his hands and fouled away.
1: 350 to the foul pole and right. Only Wrigley Field is deeper down the lines than Comerica Park is.
0: This ballpark opened the same year that Dykin Park opened, in 2000. Here's a 2-2. And that is just off the corner. Did he go? Did not. Checked with the first base umpire again, and it's 3-2. No score, top of the third.
1: Starting to see some of these Astros put together lengthy plate appearances against Melton.
0: Here's the pitch. Off the end of the bat, into the left center field, coming in for its Altman, and the rangy center fielder makes the catch, and there's one away. That's what you need here at Comerica Park, and it's why Altman, quite frankly, is here, is because he can cover a lot of ground in center field.
1: It's not as deep as it used to be. It used to be 420 feet to straightaway center. They've moved it in. It's now 412. Moved in the fence before the 2023 season, but still a very big outfield.
0: Here's Chamel, the Astros center fielder. First pitch, and he fouls it to down the right field line. Chamel hit that monster homer a few days ago in Toronto. Just the 25th player ever to hit it into the upper deck at the Rogers Center. Here's the 0-1. Missed outside, 1-1.
1: Part of those back-to-back-to-back home runs the Astros hit on Tuesday, along with Yiner and Cam Smith.
0: One out, nobody on, scoreless. Here's the pitch, and it's popped up in foul territory. Going back on a third baseman, Colt Keith, and he makes the catch on the warning track. Going away from the infield. Made a nice catch there, and there's two outs.
1: This ballpark has quite a bit of foul territory, especially for a newer ballpark. Most of the newer ballparks, the foul territory is very small, but not here.
0: Here's Vasquez, the Astros catcher, still looking for their first base runner. First pitch to Christian. He takes for strike one. Vasquez with 4 homers, 19 RBIs. His average now at 217. Here's the pitch, and it's dribbled foul to the left. It's 0-2, so Melton staying ahead of most of these counts. Tigers in their home white uniforms with the old English D in the left portion of their chest. Breaking balls in the dirt. The Astros with the orange tops on for the third game in a row. One and two to Vasquez. Melton delivers. And he got him. Strike three, split-fingered fastball. Vasquez over the top. And it's perfect so far for Melton as we play 2.5 at Comerica Park. Astros nothing, and the Tigers nothing.
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0: listen to Detroit. Bottom of the third inning. Only base runner so far. Two out walk in the first inning for Detroit. Both pitchers looking great. Amaya on the mound. 8-9-1 in the order for Detroit. First pitch, James Outman swings at. He fouls it 15 rows deep into the seats over the third base dugout. And it's 0-1. That's how we start the bottom of the third. The Tigers put a whooping on the Astros last year at Comerica, outscoring Houston in that sweep 18-2. Astros couldn't get anything going. Pitch is outside. It's 1-1. Altman's 29 years old. 163 average with one homer. We said earlier he's out there to patrol center field. Here's the 1-1. Hits this one pretty well to right center. Trammell going back on it. Still going back. Makes the catch on the track. A well-struck ball by Altman, but Trammell right on top of it, and there's one out.
1: Yeah, got a pretty good jump. We mentioned how it's 4-12 to straightaway center here, but it fans out from there, and Trammell got to that in very deep right center field.
0: Of course, you feel that gravel of the warning track as you get closer, and he started to chop those steps. Haoyu Lee is the batter, 23-year-old second baseman. First pitch he takes downstairs, 250 average for Lee, with two homers and 10 RBIs. Bats for the right side, not very big, just 5'9", about 175 pounds. Here's the 1-0 pitch, it's a strike.
1: Getting a chance to play a lot with Gleyber Torres on the IL with a left oblique strain. He got hurt in Houston in that series a week and a half ago on a swing.
0: Tatsuya Imai delivers, swing and a miss there to the Taiwan-born Haoyu Lee. It's 1-2. Delivers, swing and a miss. Chase one low and away. That slider's been devastating so far. Five strikeouts for Imai, and there's two outs.
1: Just went further outside with that slider.
0: So it's so unpredictable, too, just in the way it breaks, right?
1: Right. He can back up, but he can also sweep it away from you like he did there to Lee.
0: So both pitchers with five strikes. There's two outs in the third inning. Here's McGonigal. He takes one low. He struck out his last time up. McGonigal, just 21 years old. He's a rookie. Here's the 1-0 from Imai. And he just missed outside. So far for McGonigal, he's done better against non-division teams like the Astros. He's hitting .317 against non-AL Central teams. .317 against his division, .205. There's a strike on the outside corner, 2-1. If he was a basketball player, you'd say McGonigal is a gym rat. He can't get enough. Here's the 2-1 pitch. Late swing foul down the line.
1: When McGonigal was 10 years old, his dad got one of those jugs machines that can throw batting practice, and it was one that you could make it throw different pitches. And McGonigal says he was hitting splitters at the age of 10, and he didn't even know what a splitter was.
0: He just knew it moved late, huh?
1: Right.
0: Here's a 2-2. Did he go? It looked like he did. Yes, he did. Home plate umpire rings him up. Six strikeouts for Imai. And that'll do it for the Tigers in the third inning. We'll go to the fourth. No score with Houston and Detroit.

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1: 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Houston Methodist leading medicine. Top of the fourth inning, Astros looking for a base runner. Troy Milton's been perfect through three, so it's Pena, Alvarez, and Paredes here, second time through. Five strikeouts for Melton the first time through, and he's used everything. Hasn't been just one pitch, but I would say that the fastball set up everything. Throwing in mid to upper 90s, here's the first pitch to Jeremy, and he tips it foul. That ball ends up near the screen. The bat boy will run across and get it. Breeze is blowing out toward left field about 5 or 6 miles per hour. Here's the 0-1. Stands Pena up on a fastball inside. And it's 1-1. We're right on the edge of downtown. So beyond center field and right field, you see all the tall, colorful buildings. Old architecture. Here's a foul ball to the right.

0: Peña rests the bat on his shoulder. Here comes the 1-2. Ground ball to the right side. It's a two-hopper for Torkelson, the first baseman. He's got it, takes it himself. And there's one away. That'll bring up Yordan. Yordan struck out his last time up. This pitcher, Melton, 25 years old. He's made 9 starts as a major leaguer. So just kind of getting it going. 5 starts this year, 4 last year. Pitches outside in his first 9 career starts. Listen to this. This is pretty impressive. He's made 9 starts. Detroit's been around forever. He's done something nobody else has. This was driven to right field and hit well. Green going back onto the warning track and makes the two-handed catch just as he gets to the wall. So Yordan really drove it the other way. But Green made a nice play to go get it.
1: And you could tell he was fighting the sun the whole way. You mentioned it earlier, left fielder's looking directly into the sun, which made that play even tougher.
0: Here's Paredes. So Melton's first 9 games, his whip, walks and hits per innings pitch is 0.94, which is the best ever in their franchise history in a pitcher's first 9 starts. This one's fouled into the seats down the line in left field.
1: Tigers, a charter member of the American League, 1901.
0: So second and third on that list, Jeff Weaver in 1999, his first 9 starts, a little bit higher and a little bit higher after that. And third, how about Mark Fidrich? Pitches low. He was a phenomenon in 1976. His first 9 starts were under 1 as far as the whip goes, too. So pretty good company. But 2 outs, nobody on.
1: Troy Melton hasn't been on the cover of Sports Illustrated with Big Bird, though.
0: Pitch is high.
1: Yeah. Like Mark Fidrich.
0: Boy, such a lasting memory for people old enough to remember Fidrich. On Monday Night Baseball.
1: Talking to the ball.
0: Man, that was unbelievable. 1-2 is low. Nobody had ever seen anything like that. And Melton used to have a little bit of those traits as far as being kind of hyper, talking real fast. His college coach told him to do everything slower. Pitches outside. He says it'll show up and... Sure enough, that's helped his composure on the mound. Just slow down his talking, slow down when he walks. That's been the key to this mentality he's had as he starts his career. Here's a 3-2. Grounder foul, just wide of third base. He was a walk-on at San Diego State. A preferred walk-on, but a walk-on. He was born in Newport Beach, high school in Anaheim. And he was the co-player of the year his junior year in college. So he rose quickly. 3-2, another foul. He was a fourth rounder by Detroit in 2022. And he debuted last year on July 23rd. His second game he pitched in the big leagues with the Tigers was here at Comerica Park. And he threw 7 scoreless in that game. And he's been off running since. Here's a 3-2. And it's a pop-up. Dingler, the catcher, takes off his mask. Now the third baseman will take it. That's Colt Keith. He's right in front of the Detroit third base dugout to put it away. And Melton's perfect through 4. We go to the bottom of the 4th inning. No score with the Astros and Tigers. Now this from your local station.
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7: Leading off the bottom of the fourth inning for your Tigers, the right fielder, number 30, Kerry Carpenter.
0: Got ourselves a pitcher's duel at Comerica Park. Bottom of the fourth, no score. And am I back out there? 2-3-4 in the order for Detroit, beginning with Kerry Carpenter, who grounded out his last time up. Tatsuya's first pitch is on the outside corner. Kerry Carpenter wants to challenge.
8: Batter's challenging the strike call.
1: He's going to be wrong.
0: Caught the corner?
1: It did. Just did graze that outside corner.
0: All right, he's a grazer.
8: It is a strike. Detroit has one remaining.
0: That's what I'm talking about. So it's an 0-1 count.
1: Spoken like a pitcher.
0: That's right. We're all beggars. Amai gets the sign. Here's the pitch, and it's up and away. One ball and one strike. Carpenter's had tough going at Comerica this year, hitting just 203. No score, bottom of the fourth. Amai's got the sign. Here's the pitch, and it's fouled back. Off to our left, and it's 1-2. That's one thing Amai's been doing. More than not, getting ahead of the count, throwing two of the first three pitches for strikes.
1: And that's something we weren't always seeing from him early on.
0: Carpenter's a left-handed batter. 1-2 pitch is fouled down the left field line. Detroit has done better against the better teams. Against the teams that have been under 500, they've played poorly. Here's the 1-2. And it's a pop-up in the infield. Isak Paredes, third baseman, creeps toward the third base bag and puts it away. And there's one out. Always want to get that batter out in front of their best and hottest hitter, right?
1: That's right.
0: That's Dylan Dingler. He's their catcher. He walked his last time up. He's the only base runner so far in this game for either team. But Detroit against teams under 500 this year, they're 15-26. Dingler with an open stance, bounces the bat off his back shoulder. Pitch is in there for a strike. Well, you see Dingler in there. He's a big...

0: who is the manager, said that that was maybe his toughest managing job because the expectations were just so high that if they didn't win at all, it would have been a failure. But they were able to get it done.
1: They were a juggernaut, weren't they?
0: Yep.
1: Here's a grounder down the third baseline, barely foul. Paredes threw it anyway, just in case. But it was a foul ball. That's how close it was. So the count's 1-2 to Dingler. And he and Yordan Alvarez are 1-2 in highest slugging percentage in pitcher's counts. When the counts are 0-1, 0-2, 1-2, 2-2. It's Yordan and Dingler 1-2 in slugging percentage in those counts. Nick Kurtz is 3. This one's fouled off to the right. Dingler with a 486 slugging percentage in those counts. Yordan 483, and then Kurtz down to 447. But that's a pretty good trade.
0: He's hit 9 of his 18 home runs with 2 strikes.
1: Scoreless ball game, bottom of the fourth. Here's the pitch. Upstairs, 2-2. Should be an all-star.
0: Absolutely.
1: 18 homers, 56 RBIs. Mentioned this is the halfway point.
0: And doing it at the catcher position, too.
1: Here's the 2-2 from Amai. Breaking ball, and it's fouled down the third baseline. Still 2-2. So a very comfortable evening in Detroit. First pitch temperature, 77 degrees. Just a few harmless clouds in the sky. Shadows creeping through the infield now. There's some sunlight left in left and center. Here's a 2-2. Foul down the right field line this time. So Dingler making it tough.
0: Seeing 8 pitches.
1: Riley Green's on deck. Here's the 2-2. This one's fouled down the right field line, slicing deep down the line, but it's 8 rows into the seats that are facing toward home plate. Still 2-2 to Dingler. Comerica Park. Here's the 2-2. Got him. Strike 3. Amai didn't blink. Got him on the slider. Dingler goes down on strikes. That's the 7th for Amai.
0: 10-pitch battle.
1: 2 outs now here in the 4th. That'll bring up Riley Green, who his career, he's torched the Astros to the tune of a 991 career OPS. Riley Green. First pitch is at the top of the zone, strike 1. That's where they like it. They like it above the belt because of Green's uppercut swing.
0: Yeah, strikeout in the first of Green came on a high fastball.
1: 2 outs, nobody on. Vasquez sets outside now. Here's the pitch, misses low and away. 1-1. Neither team has a hit yet. We're in the bottom of the 4th inning. Here's the pitch. That's a single to right. Tried to go away. Ended up yanking that fastball to the inner third. And Green's able to pull that ball by Paredes. Here's Colt Keith. Colt Keith grounded out his last time up.
0: Keith, a 3-homer game at Daikin Park back 10 days ago.
1: 4 homers on the year. So that was a pretty big day for him. First pitch. That's in there.
0: Youngest Tiger. Keith is 24. Youngest Tiger with a 3-homer game since Al Kaline back in 1955. Had a 3-homer game as a 20-year-old Hall of Famer. Guy known as Mr. Tiger.
1: 0-1 is low.

0: almost right behind the second base bag. It's a 1-1 count, runner on first. That's Green. He's just 1-for-2 in stolen base attempts. Here's the pitch. A little slide step fastball's in there. And it's 1-2. So gets ahead of the count. Keith hitting .421 in his career against the Astros. That's 12 games with 9 extra base hits. The slider's been his money pitch. What will MI throw here? The 1-2. Swatted to center field. Here comes Trammell, and he makes the catch. Fighting the sun a little bit, but that's the third out of the inning. So a 2-out single, first base hit of the ball game. And we'll go to the fifth inning now at Comerica Park. It's the Astros nothing and the Tigers nothing.
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4: 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No score, Astros and Tigers, as we start the top of the fifth inning. Astros still trying to solve the riddle that is Troy Melton. First pitch to Christian Walker, and that's a check swing, tapper foul behind home. Walker struck out his first time. Melton has been perfect through 4 innings, retiring all 12 he has faced, has struck out 5. Melton now at 64 pitches. We've seen the Astros draw out some at bats, but have yet to reach base. The 0-1. And Walker pops it up, shallow right side in the foul ground, over as Torkelson, first baseman, has a play, makes the catch, drifting onto the warning track. And Walker is the second out. Walker now hitless in his last 13 at-bats.
0: The Astros look helpless to this point. Melton throwing all of his pitches for strikes, all of them above average.
4: 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Jose Altuve at the plate, first pitch to him. And a big swing and a miss, strike one. Altuve struck out looking his first time. Got a slider there. Keith, even with the bag at third. Altuve, the high Sox. 0-1. Swing and a miss. Chased one upstairs at 96. Nothing and two. Center fielder Outman shaded to pull. 0-2. That is off the plate away. Some devastating news last night out of the home country of Jose Altuve and so many others in the great game of baseball. 2 back-to-back earthquakes hitting Venezuela outside of Caracas, the capital, as Altuve drives this one to right, racing over his Carpenter, and he gets there to make the catch a couple of steps shy of the warning track. it is our understanding that the Astros players and coaches from Venezuela, that their families have been spared so far, but just seeing some awful images out of Venezuela. One of those earthquakes, the strongest earthquake to hit Venezuela since 1900. First pitch at Joey Loperfido. He shows bunt, pulls it back, takes a strike. Loperfido flied out his first time. Astros bench coach Omar Lopez, a native of Venezuela, and who managed the Venezuelan team that won the WBC, was pretty emotional talking with reporters earlier today, as you can imagine. Pitch misses outside, 1-1. There was a moment of silence here and throughout Major League Baseball today before every game for those victims of that earthquake, those earthquakes in Venezuela. 1-1. That's dribbled foul off. Loperfido rolls to the left, 1-2. And we certainly send our best wishes and our prayers to everyone in Venezuela dealing with that devastation. Just absolutely awful. 1-2, the count to Loperfido. Pitch on the way, and that is a little bit low. It's 2-2. Just missed with the splitter. Looked like Dengler was thinking about challenging.
5: He misses in good spots when he gets ahead, doesn't he?
4: He does. Has it missed over the plate?
5: Astros are hoping for a mistake. Loperfido had a great series in Toronto.
4: 2-2. Missed way outside with an off-speed offering to run the count full. No score. No one on. Two out for the Astros. Top of the fifth. 3-2. Swing and a miss. Got him on a breaking ball away. Loperfido strikes out. That's six punch outs for Melton, who's been perfect through five. 15 up, 15 down. We go to the bottom of the fifth. Astros nothing. Tigers nothing.
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0: 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No score, Astros and Tigers, bottom of the fifth. Spencer Torkelson leads it off. Tetsuya Mai delivers, and it's a strike on the outside corner at the knees. Torkelson struck out his first time up. Mai has struck out seven. He's only allowed two base runners. Walked Dylan Dingler with two out in the first. Riley Green singled with two out in the fourth. Here's his 66th pitch, and it sails outside.
1: A lot of the Astros team got into the hotel last night after that series in Toronto. Around 3, 3.30 in the morning. Mai got to go early, so he's better rested, I'm sure. And it showed.
0: 1-1. That's inside. Pretty customary for teams to send their next day, if not their next 2 days, of starting pitchers early when the team knows they're going to get in late to the next city. Here's a 2-1. That's in the dirt. Three balls and a strike. A late game in Toronto, and then in addition to traveling late, got to go through customs, obviously coming back into the United States, so that adds some time. And that is pulled on one hop, snared by Pena off to his left. He spins and throws to first in time. Heck of a play by Pena. A really tough pick off to his left. And the momentum from that pick turned him all the way around. One away.
1: And I think the fact that that ball was hooking toward Jeremy made it extra tough. And the Gold Glover, Pena, with those soft hands, made it look pretty easy.
0: So one out, nobody on for Zach McKinstry, who struck out his first time. And on the grass at third is Paredes. Mai delivers. Swing and a miss at a breaking ball down and in, nothing and one. One strike pitch. It's outside.
1: McKinstry grew up not too far from here, Toledo, where the Tigers have had their AAA affiliate for years and years and years. So I'm sure he went to that ballpark there to watch the baby Tigers.
0: Pitch fouled into the screen above the Tigers dugout.
1: I'm sure it's a dream to play for this team.
0: He went to high school in Fort Wayne, Indiana, another minor league town, and his dad was an usher at the ballpark in Fort Wayne. 1-1. That's outside. Two balls and a strike. McKinstry came up through the Dodgers system, and he actually played a minor league game at Fort Wayne, and his dad was supposed to work the game, and he worked that series. He was afraid to ask for the time off, even though his son was playing. The pitch grounded softly right side to his left. Fielding it is Walker. He has it underhands to Mai, who gets the first in time. Walker going over toward the line. Had to absorb that into his body. Did a good job of corralling that baseball two away.
1: You can tell both teams are starting to make some adjustments to these pitchers, putting the ball in play a little bit more.
0: So two out, nobody on for James Outman. Flied out to deep left center his first time up. No score, bottom of the fifth. Mai delivers, and the breaking ball is a strike on the outside corner, nothing and one. One strike pitch in the dirt with the breaking ball. Did he go around? He did not, says Ryan Addison. That fly out that Outman had in the third had an exit velocity of 102.9 miles an hour, tied for the hardest hit ball by a Tiger tonight. 1-1. Swing and a miss. Good slider running in. Dylan Dingler had a foul ball that had the same exit velocity, 102.9, as that fly out by Outman. Both pitchers have been twirling tonight. 1-2. Did he go around on the pitch in the dirt? He didn't. A slider away, 2-2.
1: He's thrown him three sliders, and they've all done something differently.
0: A very unique pitch.
1: Yep.
0: The kick and the 2-2. And that is strike three call on the outside corner. Another slider, and down goes Outman. 8 strikeouts for Amai, as he has only allowed 2 base runners, has retired 15 of the 17 he has faced tonight. We go to the 6, Astros nothing, Tigers nothing.
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0: 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No score, Astros and Tigers. Top of the sixth, Troy Melton, right-hander, has been perfect for Detroit. His first pitch to Cam Smith is inside. Smith flied out in the third. Six strikeouts for Melton. Here's his 77th pitch, and Smith lifts this one out to left field. Riley Green over to his right, makes the catch, couple of steps shy of the warning track. Hit pretty well by Cam, but one away.
1: The cut on that fastball got it just off the barrel.
0: Now it's Taylor Trammell who fouled out his first time. Third baseman Keith creeps in. Stepping on the grass at third. First pitch. Trammell takes a strike on the inside corner. 96 on the fastball. Being in Detroit, be remiss if I didn't bring up a very important anniversary. 0-1, and Trammell hammers this down the right field line. Ball is hooking. Will it stay fair? And it is a fair ball and a home run for Taylor Trammell. Bye-bye, perfect game. Bye-bye, shutout. Astros lead 1-0 on Trammell's second of the year.
1: Only question, fair or foul, because Trammell creamed that baseball.
0: 111 miles an hour off the bat. Trammell hadn't homered all season until Tuesday in Toronto. And now he's homered twice over the last 3 days.
1: Trammell stayed at home plate just to give it a little body English just in case.
0: There's Christian Vasquez. First pitch is up and in as Vasquez bends backward. Ball pops out of Dingler's mitt.
1: Daniel's Jewelers is your proud trip around the diamond sponsor. 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
0: Vasquez, a strikeout victim his first time. 1-0. That's down. So it was 25 years ago that Steve Sparks was the Tiger of the Year here in Detroit. The 2-0. Swing and a miss, 2-1.
1: It was a ways back.
0: 2001. Well, we're not getting any younger. 2001, starter for the Detroit Tigers, went 14-9, 3.65 ERA in 35 games, 33 starts. As Vasquez flares one to right, ambling back, Carpenter waiting for it, makes the catch, two away. Eight complete games that year, which led the American League, 232 innings. And that was enough to get you the Tiger of the Year. Not Pitcher of the Year, but Tiger of the Year. You were the best player on the 2001 Tigers. So congratulations, 25 years.
1: Thank you.
0: Since that happened.
1: That's the reason I can't lift my arm above my shoulder.
0: Here's Jeremy Pena. First pitch hit foul over the screen. Strike one. 0 for 2 is Pena with a strikeout and a ground out.
1: Yeah, it's funny to think that was 25 years ago because it doesn't feel like it. Feels like it was maybe 10. Things go by so quickly. I walked around the concourse today and just felt like I was just here.
0: That was the second year of this ballpark, 2001. 0-1 is low, a ball and a strike.
1: Yep. And it stayed.